0: They are Chicago's future.
1: Over a dozen Chicago schools will soon become more than just schools.
2: Plus, two deaths have been reported in the ongoing parasite outbreak in Michigan. The latest on that next from ABC News. WBBM Sports, Cubs about to get set to host the Dodgers. That game at 7:05. And the White Sox have tonight off. AccuWeather says mainly clear tonight with lows ranging from 58 to 67. Right now it's 74 along Chicago's lakefront and still a mostly clear 80 degrees at O'Hare at 7 o'clock. Here now is ABC News.
3: From ABC News, I'm Stephanie Officer. A mass exodus out of Spokane this weekend as wildfires engulf parts of Washington state. ABC's Alex Stone.
4: As multiple wildfires converge around Washington state's second largest city.
5: We love this house. We raised our kids here and everything is gone.
4: John and Kathy Sherrick were out of town when the fires destroyed their house.
6: Every memory of my children are down there. Every memory of my grandchildren are down there. It's just, right now I just feel empty.
4: More than 700 homes and businesses confirmed destroyed, but authorities fear the number could be far higher.
3: 25 Democratic-led states are suing the Trump administration over the president's latest round of tariffs.
7: President Trump last month imposed a sweeping 10 to 12.5% tariff on nearly all imported goods, invoking a law that allows the president to impose tariffs on countries found to engage in unfair trade practices. The coalition of 25 states asked the New York-based Court of International Trade to block the tariffs, arguing Trump bypassed the legal requirements to justify them. Trump's first round of tariffs under a different law was blocked by the Supreme Court in February, and the Democratic states argue these new tariffs will meet a similar fate. Peter Haralambos, ABC News, New York.
3: Meanwhile, Trump, when asked about the U.S. backing off a threatened strike against Iran today, claimed Tehran has been negotiating, even though they've denied it.
8: They're going on right now. It's an amazing thing. We have a little problem with Iran because we have many talks and we'll say we have or we don't have. You know, we're straight about it. But they deny it. But they're not denying it now. They just put out a statement, not denying it.
3: Maryland Democrats today started advancing legislation for a partisan redistricting, possibly helping the party gain a House seat by 2028. The legislation is expected to be voted on for final passage tomorrow. Voters have to approve the proposed changes to the state constitution before lawmakers can draw up new districts. You're listening to ABC News.
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2: It's 7:03 on Monday, August 3rd, 2026. Good evening. I'm Haley Hansen. Thanks so much for joining us tonight. It's 74 degrees along Chicago's lakefront under mostly clear skies. Our overnight lows depend on where we are. Upper 50s inland, but upper 60s closer to the lakefront. Tomorrow, another sunny and lovely day. We're expecting a high up to 84. Clear still by nighttime, but temps aren't going to drop too much, and it's going to be more humid. Wednesday features lots of clouds, plus we're tracking thunderstorms in the afternoon. AccuWeather tells us when to expect a break from the rain in the five-day forecast. That's at 7:15. But first, our top local story here on News Radio WBBM. After announcing his campaign for mayor, Twitter over the weekend, Secretary of State Alexei Janulius was out in the South Loop greeting commuters and potential voters. WBBM's Carolina Garibay reports.
14: Outside the Roosevelt CTA station, Secretary of State Alexei Janulius collects signatures after he announced over the weekend that he's running for mayor.
15: Hey, how you doing? Good morning. Happy Monday.
14: Several Chicagoans were able to talk directly to the Secretary of State, including Craig Sims.
16: I really have liked exactly what you've done with the Secretary of State's office. I am going to be looking forward to casting my vote for you next February.
14: This voter, D. Rand Carpenter, says he's voting for Janulius because he's genuine and doesn't make false promises.
15: I think it's just more of him being as real as he is. He gets out with the people. He talks to the people. He's real considerate in the things that he do. You know, and I also know he never make promises. He just handles the situations that he can handle.
14: Janulius adds his name to a crowded field of candidates for mayor. That election takes place February 23rd. Carolina Garibay, News Radio 105.9 WBBM.
2: Meantime, other officials are now reacting to the news that Janulius has entered the Chicago mayoral race. In response, Mayor Brandon Johnson portrayed Janulius, without naming him, as the second coming of Rahm Emanuel. But this is what he had to say when reporters asked him what he'll announce when he'll announce his reelection campaign.
17: Here's what I'm going to continue to say to the people of Chicago. Is that I'm committed to building the safest, most affordable big city in America, and we're doing that, right? There's more economic prowess and activity that's coming through our city than we've seen in a generation, right? There's no mayor in modern history that can say that they have overseen the city at a time in which economic development is going up and crime is going down.
2: Johnson says he's more focused on protecting Chicago than on mayoral politics. A program that brings more than education to Chicago public schools is expanding this year.
1: 15 more schools across Chicago are set to become sustainable community schools.
18: It is a hub of wraparound academic health and social support that's extended to the entire community. And by leveraging community assets, resources, and external partnerships, SES brings students, families, and neighbors together to a united effort to promote neighborhood health and well-being.
1: More than 50 schools in the city now have that SES title, including Richards Career Academy, where Ellen Kennedy serves as principal.
19: We have been able to launch and or expand after-school clubs and activities, behavioral health services, and parent programs, all of which have led to an increased sense of belonging, connectedness, and well-being for our young people and their families.
1: Among the new schools joining the SES model, Theodore Roosevelt High, Foster Park Elementary, Chicago Vocational High School, and Parkside Elementary Community Academy.
0: Our children are not a line item. They are Chicago's future.
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2: It's 7:07. A Sugar Grove man is charged in a deadly Kendall County crash. Formal charges have been filed against 22-year-old Carson Reckoff. Prosecutors accuse him of striking an SUV head-on with his pickup truck, causing a four-car crash over the weekend. Three of the four occupants in an SUV died, including a four-year-old girl. A judge ordered Reckoff detained pending his first court appearance, where he faced multiple aggravated DUI charges. The murder trial begins today for a woman accused in the deadly shooting of two Bradley police officers nearly 5 years ago.
20: Jury selection is scheduled to begin in Kankakee County for the trial of Zandria Harris. She's charged in the 2021 killing of Bradley Police Sergeant Marlene Ritmanick and the critical wounding of Officer Tyler Bailey. The officers were responding to a barking dog complaint at a hotel when they were shot. Prosecutors accuse Harris of helping disarm Ritmanick before her then-boyfriend Darius Sullivan fired the fatal shots. He's already serving life in prison. Rachel Pearson, News Radio, 105.9 WBBM.
2: 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It's 7:07. 7:08, I should say. Traffic and weather together on the 8th. What's going on, Jennifer Thompson?
21: Well, Haley, right now the inbound side of the Kennedy, pretty slow from Harlem to pass the Wintrust Mural near North Avenue. That's a 35-minute ride from O'Hare to downtown. 20-minute ride from the Eden Junction. Now, the outbound side of the Kennedy, you're looking at 9 minutes to Montrose, 25 to O'Hare. Pretty heavy from the Eden Junction to Harlem. We have no delays on the outbound Eden, 17 minutes coming in on the Edens from Lake Road to the Kennedy Junction. The Eisenhower, we had an earlier crash on the outbound side. You're still heavy from Costner to Austin. However, that earlier crash is now clear. That's 20 minutes out to Mannheim, 38 out to the Jane Addams. Heading in on the Ike, pretty heavy from 25th to Harlem, 43 minutes from I-90 to the Burn Interchange, 25 from Mannheim. The Stevenson outbound, 22 minutes to the tri-state, half an hour from DuSable Lakeshore Drive to I-355. Slow traffic from Damon Avenue to Pulaski Road. But on the inbound side, you are pumping your brakes from Harlem to Kedzie. 32 minutes from I-355 to the lakefront, 24 minutes from the tri-state. The Dan Ryan, 12 minutes in. 15 minutes out, pretty heavy from downtown to before 18th. I-57, no delays. The Bishop Ford, we're still dealing with long-term road work. It has it down to two lanes outbound, pretty heavy. From 130th to Bobian Woods, that's a 17-minute trip from the Ryan 280, 94. DuSable Lakeshore Drive northbound, heavy traffic approaching Chicago Avenue. Those Cubs delays are gone, probably because first pitch was at 7:05. Southbound, pretty tight, approaching Chicago Avenue and Balboa to Roosevelt Road. From the Metro Traffic Center, next report, 718, News Radio 105.9 WBBM.
2: The WBBM AccuWeather forecast says we're going to have mainly clear skies through tonight, with our overnight lows ranging from 58 if you're inland to 67 along the lakefront. Tomorrow is going to be mostly sunny and warm again, our high inching up to the mid-80s. Mostly clear by nightfall, but it's going to be more humid as we prepare for more rain come Wednesday afternoon. Right now, 74 degrees along Chicago's lakefront and a mostly clear 80 at O'Hare at 710.
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2: Don't be alarmed if you see a ton of police officers and first responders at the Red Robin in Oswego next week.
22: The restaurant is hosting a fundraiser for Special Olympics Illinois on August 11th. And from 5 p.m. to 8 p.m., police officers, other emergency workers, and some Special Olympics athletes will be servers for the event. 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
2: A boat that washed up on North Avenue Beach is now back in the water after many hands joined in to help.
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24: Lenny Klinger's boat, See No Evil, washed ashore during recent rough weather on Lake Michigan and spent about 2 weeks stuck on North Avenue Beach.
25: Beached up at North Avenue in the sand, and we've tried everything, and now finally, I think today's the day.
24: It was the day, thanks to the Park District, professional crews, and a lot of nice, patient people. Lenny and See No Evil were pulled back out into Lake Michigan. Lenny Klinger, big gulp in hand, cigarette dangling from his mouth, waved goodbye under blue skies and hopefully smoother waters.
25: Jamie's gonna get out of here today. Big moment, man. 2 weeks in the making. 2 weeks in the making.
26: 2 weeks in the making, this amazing moment. Lenny Klinger, back to sea.
25: We're moving, man.
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2: 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Here's meteorologist John Furyk.
4: Yeah, pretty nice evening out there. We'll have a mostly clear sky for tonight. Down in the upper 50s at a few suburbs by tomorrow morning, 67 at the lakefront, and then mostly sunny for tomorrow. Another warm and not too humid afternoon. We're up to 84, and then mostly clear for tomorrow night. A little bit more humid again, down to 70. Clouds, some sun, humid on Wednesday. We'll have a couple of showers and thunderstorms in the area, especially as we head into the afternoon. The high up to 82, then mostly cloudy, sticky Thursday. A couple of showers and a thunderstorm, high 78. Then we'll dry out on Friday, partly sunny, up to 85. Right now, lakefront, 75, midway, 78. 79, Downers Grove, O'Hare, 78, going down to 66. I'm AccuWeather meteorologist John Furyk.
2: Thanks, John. 7:16, time now to check in on sports. Well, the Chicago Cubs hosting the L.A. Dodgers at Wrigley this hour. That game got underway about 11 minutes ago, and the Dodgers already lead the Cubs 3-0 in the bottom of the first. With more sports, here's Rick Gregg.
7: An extremely busy trade deadline in Major League Baseball, and both the Cubs and White Sox were major players. Let's start with Craig Counsell's Cubs, who had a clear need.
8: We've made some pitching acquisitions. Definitely feel like, as you get to this point of the year, just kind of fortifying that area, and knowing that, obviously, what happened earlier in the year in terms of the injuries and the how it kind of puts you in a bind, thought that this is an area we needed to address, and I think Jed has done that.
7: Jed is Jed Hoyer, who says he's never seen the front office so focused. They added starters Kevin Gausman and Clay Holmes, reliever Ryan Zephyrjohn, and contributor Braxton Garrett. He'll start in AAA. The Cubs also added outfielder Tyrone Taylor. They gave up several Iowa Cubs, including big bat Moises Ballesteros and top 100 infield prospect Jefferson Rojas. As for the White Sox, they picked up outfielder Brenton Doyle and catcher Joey Bart on deadline day after adding reliever Huascar Brazoban and starter Luis Castillo. They did not send off anyone on the major league roster, but did have to designate outfielder Everson Barrera for assignment to make room for Doyle, and Edgar Cara was going back to AAA, so Bart has a spot. Bears safety Kobe Bryant is hurt and out at least 2 months. That timeline first laid out by ESPN. Bryant landed awkwardly Monday morning at the first pads on practice. It's said to be a hyperextended knee plus a bone bruise and a small fracture. Bryant won't need surgery, but the Bears might need secondary help. With sports at 16 and 46 past each hour, Rick Gregg, News Radio 105.9 WBBM.
2: 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Time to check in on traffic and weather together on the 8s. What's going on, Jennifer Thompson?
21: Well, right now on the Kennedy inbound, slow traffic from Austin to past the Wintrust Miro near North Avenue. That's 33 minutes from O'Hare to downtown, 18 from the Edens Junction. Now on the outbound side of the Kennedy, it's 9 minutes to Montrose, 23 to O'Hare. We have no delays on the outbound Edens, 17 minutes in from Lake Cook Road to the Kennedy Junction. The Eisenhower inbound, 41 minutes from I-90 to the Burn Interchange, 23 from Mannheim. Heavy traffic from 25th to Harlem. Now on the outbound side, you are slow from Laramie to past Austin, 17 to Mannheim, 35 to the Jane Addams. The inbound Stevenson, just under half an hour, 28 minutes from I-355 to the lakefront, 20 minutes from the tri-state. Slow traffic from Cicero Avenue to Kedzie Avenue. The outbound side of the Stevenson, you're slow from Kedzie to Cicero Avenue, 20 minutes from the lakefront to the tri-state, and 28 minutes out to I-355. The Dan Ryan, 12 minutes in, 14 minutes out, I-57, no delays. The Bishop Ford headed in, you're clear, outbound 16 minutes. From the Ryan to 80-94, that's due to long-term road work, which has it down to two lanes. Pretty heavy.

0: right now from 130th to Bobie and Woods. DuSable Lakeshore Drive, you're slow approaching Chicago Avenue on both sides. Right now, we have no delays in our Illinois tollways. The tri-state is clear, and so is the Jane Addams. No delays on the Ronald Reagan or the Veterans Memorial. Route 390 looks good. And in Northwest Indiana, 8094 eastbound, you're slow past the Bishop Ford to Calumet Avenue. No other delays in Northwest Indiana. From the Metro Traffic Center, next report, 728, News Radio 105.9 WBBM.
1: The WBBM AccuWeather forecast says it's going to be mainly clear through most of tonight with our lows ranging from 58 if you're inland to closer to 67 if you're by the lakefront. Tomorrow, mostly sunny again, helping us inch up to 84 degrees. Mostly clear by nighttime, but more humid with a warm low down to 70. Right now, 73 along Chicago's lakefront, 79 in Aurora, and a mostly clear 78 degrees at both airports at 720. Our top story this hour, an Illinois state trooper has been charged with sexual assault from an incident 1 year ago. We're going to have much more on this story coming up at 7:31. The U.S. Air Force Thunderbirds are going to return to Chicago's Air and Water Show for the second straight year. The free-to-attend event takes place from 10:30 a.m. to 3 p.m. on August 15th and 16th. And whether you plan on watching from the lakefront or following along at home, you can hear our play-by-play coverage of all the action on WBBM on 780 AM, while news, weather, and traffic continues on 105.9 FM. 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
9: The revival in risk appetite drove the S&P up 1.5% to a striking distance of a record. The Dow gained 1.3%. The Nasdaq was up over 2%. The Trump administration plans to host artificial intelligence companies at the White House to discuss a new U.S. framework for conducting voluntary safety tests of AI models. OpenAI, Anthropic, PBC, and Alphabet's Google are among the AI developers planning to attend. The framework springs from a June executive order by President Trump on AI cybersecurity that outlined an opt-in approach to safety reviews of models and greater efforts to shore up critical computer systems. We've learned Michigan health authorities contacted Taco Bell's parent company, Yum Brands, about that parasitic outbreak in early July. They asked to connect with the company's supply chain quality assurance and communications teams. A Cyclospora outbreak has affected people across 45 states. Michigan reported 2 deaths in the outbreak. With business at 23 and 53, from the Bloomberg Newsroom, Matt Piper, News Radio 105.9 WBBM.
1: And new Divvy bike share stations are now open at several busy locations along the lakefront. 2 new stations can be found in Grant Park, 2 others popped up at North Avenue Beach, and the 5th is at the Lincoln Park Zoo. According to the city, riders recorded more than 1 million Divvy trips in July, making it the program's best month in the city since its launch in 2013. We've got some delays on the Kennedy. We're going to check in with Jennifer up next. It's 7:25.
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0: Well, right now, it looks like we are dealing with a new crash. This right now is on the inbound side of the Kennedy. You're looking at pretty heavy traffic from Foster to Pass Division with this crash in a lane. Right now, you're looking at about 34 minutes from O'Hare to downtown, 22 from the Edens Junction. The outbound side of the Kennedy, heavy past Lawrence to Harlem, 9 to Montrose, 22 to O'Hare. No delays on the Edens. The Eisenhower headed in. It'll take you 40 minutes from I-90 to downtown, 22 from Mannheim. Pretty tight from 25th Avenue to Harlem. Outbound Eisenhower, no problems. The inbound Stevenson is also clear. Now, the outbound Stevenson, you're a little slow from Pulaski Road to Cicero Avenue, 19 minutes from the lakefront to the Tri-State, 27 out to I-355. The Dan Ryan, 12 minutes both sides, I-57 is also clear. The Bishop Ford outbound, 16 minutes from the Ryan to 80-94. Pretty heavy from 130th to Bobian Woods. That's because of long-term road work has it down to two lanes. DuSable Lakeshore Drive, slow traffic approaching Chicago Avenue on both sides. Right now, we have only a small delay in Northwest Indiana. 8094 eastbound, you're slow from Torrance Avenue to Calumet Avenue. The westbound side of 8094 is clear, and no other delays in Northwest Indiana. From the Metro Traffic Center, next report, 738 News Radio 105.9 WBBM.
1: We're going to continue to see mainly clear skies through the overnight hours with lows ranging from 58 to 67 if you're closer to the lakefront. Tomorrow's going to be mostly sunny again and a little warmer. Our high is 84. Right now, 73 degrees along the lakefront, 79 in Lansing, and a mostly clear 78 at both airports at 729.
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1: 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Good evening. I'm Haley Hansen. 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
21: This is Terry Keschner. An Illinois state trooper is accused of sexual assault in the southwest suburbs.
1: Mayor Brandon Johnson's discussing his political future and possible opponents for a potential re-election. Three vacant lots on Chicago's south side are converted into a statue park. Plus, President Trump says he's given Iran one last chance to come to the negotiating table to make a peace deal. WBBM Sports, we're in the second, and the LA Dodgers lead the Cubs 3-2 at Wrigley, and the White Sox are off. AccuWeather says it's going to be mainly clear overnight with our lows ranging from 58 if you're inland to closer to 67, closer to the lakefront. Right now, 73 degrees along the lakefront at 731. This portion of the news is sponsored by Green Tea Services. An Illinois State Police trooper has been charged with sexual assault from an incident 1 year ago. WBBM's Terry Keschner has details.
21: Police in southwest suburban Tinley Park have charged an Illinois State Police trooper with felony criminal sexual assault in connection with an incident reported to have occurred August 2nd, 2025. Tinley Park police detectives say they conducted an investigation into the trooper, 54-year-old Douglas Lee, who lives in Tinley Park, and presented evidence to the Cook County State's Attorney's Office, which approved the felony charge. Lee is scheduled to appear at the Bridgeview Courthouse on Tuesday. Illinois State Police tell WBBM Douglas Lee is currently on administrative leave without pay. State police are conducting an internal investigation. Terry Keschner, News Radio 105.9 WBBM.
1: A day after announcing he was entering the race for mayor of Chicago, Illinois Secretary of State Alexi Janulius appears to have caught the attention of City Hall.
22: Following an event at Malcolm X College, Mayor Johnson opted to keep his future plans, including a potential re-election campaign, under wraps, and instead praised his resume.
23: There's no mayor in modern history that can say that they have overseen the city at a time in which economic development is going up and crime is going down.
22: Janulius has said if elected, education would be a top priority, including revamping the Chicago Public Schools budget and closing schools with low enrollment numbers, which evoked a passionate response from the mayor.
23: We are not going back, Chicago. We have come too far to have the same interests that have created pain and turmoil in this city to try to take back seats or positions of power that when they had it, they didn't even use it for the benefit of working people. They used these positions to fatten the pockets of the ultra rich.
22: Though he did not mention the Secretary of State by name. Andy Day, News Radio, 105.9 WBBM.
1: It's 7:33. School supplies are going to cost a little less starting later this week. Governor Pritzker and other state leaders have announced the back-to-school state tax holiday. It waives the state sales tax on back-to-school necessities from this Friday, August 7th, through August 16th.
24: Working families shouldn't have to deprive their kids of the necessities that they have upon them for a successful new school year for their kids. We listened to parents, and the state is stepping up to lower costs.
1: Governor Pritzker's office says the 10-day sales tax holiday is expected to provide around $10 million in savings to online and in-store consumers on essential back-to-school items. Three vacant lots on the south side have been transformed into a statue park.
2: The lots along 63rd Street near Racine are now known as the Arts Village Sculpture Park. Channel 7 reports it's the work of the Englewood Arts Collective, which had been searching for a space to hold pop-up art exhibits and markets. The weekend grand opening featured a traveling exhibit of drums called Stories of Us, which tells the story of the United States through art. Organizers hope the art shows enhance the quality of life in the neighborhood and drive the local economy. The Englewood Arts Collective hopes to one day have an indoor space for artists to show off their work. Rob Hart.

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3: In Highland Park, the BP on Deerfield and Ridge selling gas for $4.19 per gallon. And in Cicero, the Thorntons on Cicero near Pershing selling gas for $3.99 per gallon. Now, if you see a lower gas price, give us a call at 312-409-GASS. That number again, 312-409-4277. 7:38, traffic and weather together on the 8s. What's going on, Jennifer Thompson?
9: We've got a new crash on the inbound side of the Kennedy. Solid traffic from Foster to Pass Division with this crash in a lane. That's a 33-minute ride from O'Hare to downtown, 23 from the Edens Junction. Now, on the outbound side of the Kennedy, you're heavy past Foster to Harlem, 9 minutes out to Montrose, 18 out to O'Hare. I-190, the O'Hare Extension eastbound, slow traffic past Bessie Coleman to the Tri-State. The westbound side of the O'Hare Extension, no delays to report. The Edens is clear on both sides. The Eisenhower heading in, it'll take you just under 40 minutes, 38 from I-90 to the Vern Interchange, 20 minutes from Mannheim. Heavy traffic from 25th to Harlem. The outbound side of the Ike is clear, and so is the inbound side of the Stevenson. Outbound, 19 minutes to the Tri-State, 27 to I-355. The Dan Ryan, 12 minutes both sides, I-57, 15 minutes both ways. The Bishop Ford outbound, you're looking at a 16-minute trip from the Ryan to 80-94. Pretty heavy from 130th to Bobian Woods. Now, this is all due to long-term road work, which has it down to two lanes. The inbound side of the Bishop Ford is clear. No delays right now on DuSable Lakeshore Drive. Just a little slow approaching Chicago Avenue on both sides, but that's a pretty typical delay in that area. Right now on our Illinois tollways, we're dealing with overnight road work in the two left lanes on the northbound side of the Tri-State. Pretty heavy from Irving Park Road to Balmoral. At 9 p.m., the three left lanes will be blocked. So look out for that if you're traveling on the Tri-State this evening. No other delays on our Illinois tollways and northwest Indiana. Not bad at all. Just a little slow eastbound 80-94 from Torrance to Calumet Avenue. From the Metro Traffic Center, next report, 748 News Radio 105.9 WBBM.

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1: The WBBM AccuWeather forecast, mostly clear. Comfortable for tonight, down to 58 in a few suburbs, closer to 67 at the lakefront, and then mostly sunny for tomorrow. Warm, not too humid still, the high 84. Then we'll turn a little bit more humid tomorrow night, low 70, clouds, some sun, sticky Wednesday, couple of showers and thunderstorms around, especially in the afternoon, the high up to 82. Right now, lakefront 75, midway 78, 79, LaGrange, O'Hare 78, going down to 66. I'm AccuWeather meteorologist John Furyk.
0: It's 7:40. President Trump's still furious that the top Washington, D.C. prosecutor defied him in the probe of reflecting pool damage.
2: President Trump is upping his criticism of the woman he chose to be the nation's capital's top federal prosecutor. The president says he's really disappointed Jeanine Pirro moved to drop charges against a former Olympian accused of vandalizing the Lincoln Memorial reflecting pool.
3: She folded like an umbrella.
2: And accuses Pirro of choking. He's maintained David Hearn and others vandalized the pool, but Pirro assessed the damage was due to shoddy construction. It was a rare case in his second term of a top Trump aide or appointee openly defying him. Pirro has stayed quiet since. The president has not said if he'll fire her. Sagar Meghani at the White House.
0: Aurora voters could soon decide whether the city creates a process for removing certain elected officials before their term ends.
4: The group Aurora for Change submitted nearly 9,000 petition signatures Friday, seeking two recall questions on the November ballot. The proposals would apply to the mayor and alderman at large. Supporters needed roughly 4,000 signatures, but all those submissions still need to be verified. Under the plan, a recall vote could be triggered by gathering signatures equal to 20% of turnout in the most recent mayoral election. Rachel Pearson, News Radio, 105.9 WBBM.
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5: This November 3rd, the midterm election is more than politics. 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Pritzker takes on Bailey for governor, and Stratton takes on Tracy in the Senate. 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
2: The Pacific Island nation of Nauru has changed its name to have its spelling and pronunciation match in the national language. It'll now be known as Nauru, and its inhabitants will be known as Day Nauru instead of Nauruin. The tiny coral limestone atoll was colonized by Germany and later governed by Australia before becoming an independent republic in 1968. With only around 12,000 residents, Nauru is the third smallest country by population. 7:46, time now to check in on sports. The LA Dodgers are in town facing the Cubs. We're now in the top of the third, and the Cubs lead the Dodgers 4-3. With more sports, here is Rick Gregg.
3: Breath holding at Bears practice on Monday morning when safety Kobe Bryant landed awkwardly and had to be carted off the field. Tight end Colston Loveland was nearby.
4: It always sucks to see. That's part of it. But, you know, he's tough. He's a dog. He's going to be fine. We're not worried about it, but I don't know. Leave that to Coach Johnson.
3: It's a knee issue. ESPN and others report a hyperextended one, plus a bone bruise and a small break. And while Bryant won't need surgery, he'll miss 8 to 10 weeks. By default, first-round pick Dylan Thienemann becomes the Bears' top safety, at least for now. Cam Lewis stepped up to the first team in the aftermath. Monday's was the first practice in pads, another in Lake Forest in the morning. Baseball, trade deadline, gone. And in the final 24 hours, Chicago's two baseball teams added 8 new names, mostly pitchers for the Cubs, who imported starters Kevin Gausman and Clay Holmes for the rotation and Braxton Garrett for insurance, plus reliever Ryan Zephyrjohn. They also added outfielder Tyrone Taylor. It wasn't cheap. In fact, the top 3 players in Sunday's Iowa Cubs lineup and the starting pitcher were all traded away. One of those players, Moises Ballesteros, and the trades also cost the Cubs their second-ranked prospect, infielder Jefferson Rojas. The White Sox added reliever Huascar Brazoban, 2-time Gold Glove-winning center fielder Brenton Doyle, and catcher Joey Bart. The highest-ranked prospect they gave up was pitcher Mason Adams. He's 26. But outfielder Everson Pereira was DFA'd, and catcher Edgar Caro was going back to Charlotte to make room. San Diego added pitchers Robbie Ray and Casey Mize. Cleveland added all-star pitcher Foster Griffin from the Nats. And Boston paid a pretty penny for Orioles catcher Adley Rutschman. With sports at 16 and 46 past each hour, Rick Gregg, News Radio, 105.9 WBBM.
2: It's 7:48. 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Here's Jennifer Thompson.
5: We do have a crash on the Kennedy right now. Now, this crash is on your outbound side of the Kennedy, inbound side, rather. It's in the right lane, solid traffic right now from Central to Pass Division, 33 minutes from O'Hare to downtown. It's a 23-minute ride from the Edens Junction to the Burn Interchange, outbound, pretty heavy from Nagel to Harlem. That's 9 minutes out to Montrose, 17 minutes from the Burn Interchange out to O'Hare. On the Edens right now, no delays. However, we're dealing with some long-term road work on the Bishop Ford outbound. That's a 15-minute ride from the Ryan 280-94. The Tri-State, we've got overnight road work in the 2 left lanes, and then at 9 p.m., the 3 left lanes will be blocked. This is the northbound side. Right now, you're looking at heavy traffic past the Vincentville Bridge to Irving Park Road. On the opposite side, the southbound side, no delays, no other delays in our Illinois tollways. Now, I-94 in northwest Indiana. We're seeing some police activity that's in the right lane westbound. You are jammed right now past US 20 in Burns Harbor with that delay. No other delays right now in northwest Indiana. Right now on the Kennedy, you're looking at about a 33-minute ride in from O'Hare to downtown, 23 from the Edens Junction, outbound 9 to Montrose, 17 to O'Hare. Keep in mind, we're dealing with cleanup of an earlier crash, solid traffic from Central to Division. On the Eisenhower inbound, you're heavy from 25th to Harlem, outbound, you're clear. 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
1: Mainly clear skies through much of the overnight, with our lows ranging from 58 if you're inland to around 67 closer to the lakefront. Right now, 73 degrees along Chicago's lakefront at 750.
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1: Information is surfacing about President Trump's finances as one of his holding companies takes a bank to court.
3: Capital One closed President Trump's accounts in mid-2021 after flagging financial activity that resembled money laundering. The bank disclosed this in a court filing over the weekend. Trump has sued Capital One, alleging the closures were politically motivated following the January 6th Capitol attacks. Capital One seeks to dismiss the lawsuit, stating the closures followed months of analysis by its anti-money laundering team. Trump has also sued JP Morgan Chase, claiming similar political motivations. Both banks deny these claims, citing unusual practices as the reason for severing ties with President Trump. I'm Ken Sweet.
1: Cuba slowly regaining power after the latest nationwide blackout.
4: Some Cubans are sleeping along Havana's famous Seaside Boulevard in the face of crippling blackouts during suffocating summer heat. The Trump administration effectively cut Cuba off from oil in January. The collapse of the energy grid has much of the island with no electricity on a regular basis. Elaine Delis is sleeping on the seawall, the Malecón. She says when we start to hope that the system will hold, then it goes down again. I don't know. There is no solution. During this latest blackout, the temperature hit 93 Fahrenheit in Havana, but it feels like 106. Alexi Rios says everything is going backwards. Tomorrow it is going to happen again, and they will say that again the system is down. So, to sleep at the Malecón. Rolling blackouts in Cuba now last more than 20 hours a day. I'm Ed Donahue.
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11: Stocks rallied to the edge of their all-time high after easing oil prices helped calm Wall Street's worries that inflation could get even worse. The S&P jumped 1.5% and is just 0.1% below its record set earlier this summer. The Dow added 1.3% and the Nasdaq climbed 2.1%. Brent crude's price fell 4.7% after President Trump said he would hold off on ordering new strikes against Iran. Meantime, Trump scolded ExxonMobil and Chevron for their soaring profits as oil prices surged amid the war. Trump said the biggest U.S. oil companies are making too much money and urged them to give some of that back to the public and cut retail gas prices. Both companies' stock fell after Trump made those comments. The national average for a gallon of regular is $4.09. AMD will report its second quarter earnings after the bell tomorrow as investors continue to navigate the choppiness across chip stocks. Advanced Micro Devices stock has climbed an impressive 194% in the last 12 months. With business at 23 and 53, from the Bloomberg Newsroom, Matt Piper, News Radio 105.9 WBBM.
1: The Newswatch continues at 7:54. There's a growing trend to keep art supply costs down.
12: Feeling the financial pinch when it comes to buying art supplies? Reusing art supplies is one small step to avoid the high cost, with some reuse centers saving thousands of pounds of materials from reaching landfills each month. Art supplies require water, materials, and energy to make, pack, and ship. For example, it takes about 13 gallons of water to make 1 gallon of

0: paint. 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
1: I got yarn, I got crochet kits, I got crochet hooks, and just other bits and bobs, some labels, and I got for about $6.
0: The principles of sustainable art include buying only what you need and donating what you don't instead of throwing it away. The scraps in one person's closet could be the finishing touch for another person's project. I'm Lisa Dwyer.
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2: 7:58, traffic and weather together on the 8s. Here's Jennifer Thompson.
8: On the tri-state northbound, we've got heavy traffic before Irving Park Road to Balmoral. This is all because of overnight road work in the two left lanes. Now at 9 p.m., the three left lanes will be blocked. So keep that in mind if you'll be traveling on the tri-state this evening. The southbound side of the tri-state, no delays, and we have no other delays on our Illinois tollways. Due south of Lakeshore Drive, slow traffic approaching Chicago Avenue on both sides. The Bishop Ford, we're dealing with long-term road work. This is has it down to two lanes. 15 minutes from the Ryan to 8094. Slow right now from 130th to Bowie and Woods. No delays on the Edens, the Kennedy inbound. That earlier crash is clear. However, you're still dealing with solid traffic from Central to Division. 35 minutes from O'Hare to downtown. 25 from the Edens Junction. From the Metro Traffic Center, next report, 808 News Radio 105.9 WBBM.
2: Right now it is 71 degrees along Chicago's lakefront at 7:59.
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9: 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Illinois parents will be catching a break when they buy school supplies.
10: Shoppers will pay zero state sales tax.
2: State Secretary Alexei Janulius announced he's running for mayor of Chicago. Plus, President Trump warned that this is Iran's last chance before new strikes. More on that coming up from ABC News. WBBM Sports, the Cubs lead the L.A. Dodgers 6-3 now at the end of the third. And Chicago Sky about to tip off with Phoenix Mercury. That game starts at 8. AccuWeather says it's going to be mainly clear through the overnight hours with our lows ranging from 58 to 67. If you're closer to the lakefront, tomorrow looks like today with a high up to 84. Right now, 75 degrees at O'Hare at 8 o'clock. Here's ABC.

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1: It's 8:05 on Monday, August 3rd, 2026. Good evening. I'm Haley Hansen. Thanks so much for joining us today. It's currently 71 degrees along Chicago's lakefront under mostly clear skies. We'll continue to see mainly clear through the overnight hours with lows ranging from 58 to around 67 if you're closer to the lakefront. Tomorrow is going to look like today, just slightly warmer. We're inching up to a high of 84. More humid by nighttime tomorrow, but that's only because we're expecting more rain by later Wednesday. We're going to get you all the details coming up in the AccuWeather 5-day forecast at 8:15. But first, our top local story here on News Radio WBBM. Kids throughout Illinois are heading back to school soon. And starting this Friday, parents can get a break on buying school supplies. Here's WBBM's Terry Keschner with details.
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1: One day after launching his campaign for mayor of Chicago, Illinois Secretary of State Alexi Janulius was out gathering signatures in the South Loop. Chicago voter D'Ran Carpenter explains why he's voting for Janulius.
5: He's who he is. He doesn't make false promises. You know, he deliver on what he can deliver on. You know, he don't give us expectations. He just do his job on a daily basis. He get out and he fight for the people that need him the most. And you have to respect that in a man, because the way the world is right now, it's hard out here to just make progress. But he makes the smallest progress, and then that means a lot to us.
1: He joins an already crowded field, including Illinois Comptroller Susana Mendoza, Congressman Mike Quigley, and former CHA Board Chair George Cardenas. The mayoral election set for February 23rd of 2027. A Northwest suburban man has been sentenced for violently robbing several banks.
6: German Campos Jr. will spend 14 years behind bars. Prosecutors say the 26-year-old Franklin Park man targeted six U.S. Bank and BMO locations between October 2023 and August 2024. He pleaded guilty earlier this year to robbing banks in Schaumburg, Elmhurst, Park Ridge, and Niles. Investigators say during those robberies, Campos often pointed a gun at tellers and customers. He's remained in custody since his arrest nearly 2 years ago. Rachel Pearson, News Radio, 105.9 WBBM.
1: With so much AI-generated content, knowing what's real is not easy. Our newsroom still does it the old-fashioned way. Stories reported by journalists, fact-checked by editors. When accuracy matters, trust WBBM News Radio. It's 8:08. Time for traffic and weather together on the 8s. What's going on, Jennifer Thompson?
7: Well, we did have an earlier crash on the inbound side of the Kennedy. Right now, there's still solid traffic from Lawrence to pass the Wintrust Mural near North Avenue. That's all due to that earlier crash. The crash has been cleared, though. 33 minutes right now from O'Hare to downtown, 25 from the Edens Junction. No delays on the outbound Kennedy or on the Edens. The Eisenhower's clear on both sides, and so is the Stevenson inbound. Outbound Stevenson looks okay as well. The Dan Ryan, no problems to report. I-57 is okay. The Bishop Ford outbound, you're slow from 130th to Bobian Woods because of long-term road work, which has it down to two lanes. That's a 15-minute trip from the Ryan to 8094. The inbound side of the Ford is clear. DuSable Lakeshore Drive, you are slow approaching Chicago Avenue northbound and southbound. On our Illinois tollways, the Tri-State, we're dealing with overnight road work in the two left lanes. Northbound, you're heavy before Irving Park Road to Balmoral Avenue. Keep in mind, at 9 p.m., the three left lanes will be blocked. We have no other delays on our Illinois tollways. Northwest Indiana looks good. From the Metro Traffic Center, next report, 818 News Radio 105.9 WBBM.
1: The WBBM AccuWeather forecast says we're going to continue to see mainly clear skies through the overnight hours. Lows range from 58 if you're inland to around 67 closer to the lakefront. Tomorrow is going to be another sunny and warm one. We're going up to a high of 84 and continuing to mostly clear skies into the nighttime, but it's going to be more humid with a warmer low of 70. Looking at your Wednesday, cloudy, limited sunshine. We bring that humidity with us because a thunderstorm is moving through Wednesday afternoon. Wednesday's high up to 82 degrees. Thursday, cloudy still, humid still, and a couple more showers are coming through. Thursday's high up to 78. Right now, 71 degrees along Chicago's lakefront, 75 in Aurora, and a partly cloudy 75 degrees at O'Hare at 8.
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13: Chicago High School for the Arts, Roberto Clemente Academy, and Gage Park High among schools joining the now 51 SCS locations citywide. Ellen Kennedy is principal of Richards Career Academy, one of the first to become an SCS.
14: Families and community members seek us out for enrollment. 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Richards has transformed by being part of this movement.
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1: Michigan is reporting the first U.S. deaths in the outbreak of Cyclospora. The state's health department and human services says two people had underlying health conditions that may have been impacted by that intestinal illness plus dehydration. Michigan health officials say they will not be providing any additional information on those deaths. Federal health officials have identified lettuce from Mexico served at Taco Bell locations in 9 states as the source of the widespread outbreak. As of late July, the number of parasitic cases across the country was close to 2,000. Roughly 500 of those cases were here in Illinois. We're going to take a look at your AccuWeather 5-day forecast. Coming up next, it's 8:13.
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17: Last year, I had back pain radiating down my right leg. 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I could barely walk and had to stoop over when I did just to take pressure off the spine. 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Injured? 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
3: At 8:15, time for the AccuWeather 5-day forecast, sponsored by Four Seasons Heating, Air Conditioning, Plumbing, Sewer, and Electric. Here's meteorologist John Furyk.
4: Mostly clear for tonight, pretty comfortable, down to 67 in the lakefront, upper 50s in a few suburbs. And then for tomorrow, mostly sunny and warm, but not too humid, the high 84. And then turning a little bit more humid tomorrow night, mostly clear, low 70. And clouds and some sun, sticky on Wednesday. A couple of showers and thunderstorms around, especially in the afternoon. The high 82, mostly cloudy, humid Thursday, a couple of showers and a thunderstorm, high 78, and then partly sunny for Friday, back up to 85. I'm AccuWeather meteorologist John Furyk.
3: Right now, it is 71 degrees along Chicago's lakefront, 71 in Waukegan, 81 still in Joliet, and a partly cloudy 75 degrees at both airports at 8:16. Time to check in on sports. The Chicago Cubs hosting the LA Dodgers. It's the bottom of the fourth, and the Cubs lead the Dodgers 6-4. Meantime, the Chicago Sky playing Phoenix Mercury currently. We are early in that game, and Chicago leads Phoenix 12-10. With more sports, here's Rick Gregg.
5: It's always fun when you get to break a little news to an athlete live, and that's what the fellows on 104.3 The Score were able to do shortly before baseball's trade deadline when they told Cubs second baseman Nico Horner that his team had just traded for Angels reliever Ryan Zephyrjohn.
6: I have not had good at-bats off him. He's a funky mix. Good velo, big spin. Definitely a welcome addition, so it's awesome.
5: Craig Counsell, happy too.
7: No, it's a talented arm that's kind of got his feet wet in the big leagues and has developed, I think, in the big leagues and has particularly developed even this year. So he's on a good trajectory, and we think it's a really good reliever that we can put into our bullpen and commit innings to.
5: Council's also pleased that the Cubs picked up two starters, Clay Holmes from the Mets and Kevin Gausman from the Blue Jays, and they got outfielder Tyrone Taylor in the Mets deal and added pitcher Braxton Garrett from Miami to at least help the Iowa Cubs. Team President Jed Hoyer says the front office was as focused at this deadline as he could remember, and it paid off, even though the team had to part with prospects like Moises Ballesteros and Jefferson Rojas. White Sox general manager Chris Getz made three trades on deadline day. The Sox picked up reliever Huascar Brazoban from the Mets, catcher Joey Bart from the Braves, and outfielder Brenton Doyle from the Rockies. Doyle won gold gloves his first 2 years in the bigs, and Getz says the Sox think there's offensive potential their staff can unlock. Everson Pereira was DFA'd to make room, and Edgar Carroll will go down to Charlotte when Bart arrives. Bears news safety Kobe Bryant will miss more than 2 months with a knee injury suffered Monday morning at training camp. ESPN says he won't need surgery, but it's a hyperextended knee, and the timeline has him out at least 5 regular season games, probably more. With sports at 16 and 46 past each hour, Rick Gregg, News Radio 105.9 WBBM.
3: 818, traffic and weather together on the 8s. Here's Jennifer Thompson.
8: We're looking at solid traffic from Montrose to pass Augusta Avenue on the inbound side of the Kennedy. Right now, that's a 33-minute ride from O'Hare to downtown, 25 from the Edens Junction. The outbound side of the Kennedy, no delays. The Eisenhower is clear on both sides. No problems on the Stevenson. The Dan Ryan headed in. You've got some slow traffic approaching 47th Street. That's due to a stall in the left lane. Now the outbound side, you're slow past the Burn Interchange. That's 16 minutes from the Burn Interchange to the split. I-57 is clear. The Bishop Ford, you're dealing with long-term road work, which has it down to 2 lanes. Pretty heavy right now from 130th to Bobian Woods. That's a 17-minute ride from the Ryan to 8094. Now on the inbound side of the Ford, there are no delays to report. DuSable Lakeshore Drive, you are slow approaching Chicago Avenue on both sides. Our Illinois tollways, the Tri-State, we've got overnight road work in the 2 left lanes, northbound.

0: pretty heavy past Irving Park Road to Balmoral. And then at 9 p.m., the third left lane will be blocked. So quite a delay we're going to have later on tonight. Southbound, no problems. No other delays in our Illinois tollways. And Northwest Indiana is clear. From the Metro Traffic Center, next report, 828 News Radio 105.9 WBBM.
1: The WBBM AccuWeather forecast says we're going to continue to see mainly clear skies through the overnight hours, with lows getting down to 58 if you're in an inland suburb. Tomorrow, mostly sunny and warm once again, a high up to 84, mostly clear going into tonight, but we're turning a little more humid with a mild low down to 70. Wednesday is going to be cloudy, limited sun, and more humid with a thunderstorm moving through in the afternoon. Wednesday's high up to 82. Right now, 71 degrees along Chicago's lakefront at 820. Our top story this hour, Brandon Johnson refuses to announce whether he'll be rerunning for mayor of Chicago. We're going to have much more on this story coming up at 8:31. School doesn't start at Evanston Township High School for another 2 weeks, but a project from last year was just finished.
2: Mary Joy Heineman has co-taught geometry and construction for over a dozen years.
3: Our first house was a ranch house, and since then it's been two stories. So mostly similar to what we have here, there's been adaptations so it's more accessible.
2: Incoming sophomore Walter Wen was one of about 100 students to build the house last year. He came back to watch a crew move it out of the school parking lot and set it on a foundation here on Darrow Avenue.
4: It's very different than any other elective or any other class that you could take at ETHS, so that part about it was really cool.
2: He says he's thinking about a career in engineering or architecture now. His mom, Stephanie, was impressed by how the class grew his confidence and skills.
5: We built a tomato trellis, and so to have him go to Home Depot, pick out the wood, find the materials to use to build it, and then actually go ahead and do it was awesome.
2: The two-story home will now be sold thanks to a deal with the city and the group Community Partners for Affordable Housing. In Evanston, Nancy Hardy, News Radio 105.9 WBBM.
1: Some Oswego first responders are taking on a bit of a side hustle, and it's completely okay with their department.
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1: Matt Piper has your Bloomberg Business Report. Coming up next, it's 8:22.
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11: Higher as cooling tensions in the Middle East spurred a drop in oil prices, tempting worries about inflation. The revival in risk appetite drove the S&P up to a striking distance of a record. It jumped 1.5% and is just 0.1% below its record set earlier this summer. The Dow added 1.3%, the NASDAQ climbed 2.1%. Dozens of states filed a lawsuit challenging President Trump's new global tariffs that went into effect last month, adding to similar complaints by groups of small businesses who claim the levies are illegal. The administration is collecting 10 to 12.5% duties on imports from most major trading partners under the new tariffs, which were imposed after a U.S. probe into the alleged failure of about 60 economies to prevent forced labor in their supply chains. And the longtime shareholder of Barry Diller's People Inc. is pushing for the media company to abandon its offer for a takeover of casino operator MGM Resorts International. With business at 23 and 53, from the Bloomberg Newsroom, Matt Piper, News Radio 105.9 WBBM.
1: In other news, the West Loop's Wishbone Chicago is closing its doors after 36 years in business. That's according to the restaurant's co-owners, who made the announcement on Instagram today. They didn't say

0: when the eatery's last day is going to be, but said they hope to remain open through the end of this month. We're going to check in on your Monday night roads with Jennifer and traffic coming up next. It's 8:25.
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0: It's 8:28. Traffic and weather together on the 8th, sponsored by Studio 41. How are the roads looking, Jennifer Thompson?
11: Well, we're still dealing with some slow traffic on the inbound side of the Kennedy from Irving Park Road to past Augusta Avenue. Now, we did have an earlier crash in that area. Right now, you're looking at a 28-minute ride from O'Hare to downtown, 18 minutes from the Edens Junction, the outbound side of the Kennedy. You're clear. No delays on the Edens. The Eisenhower, no problems. The Stevenson looks good as well. Now, on our Illinois tollways, the Tri-State northbound, heavy past Irving Park Road to Balmoral Avenue. This is all due to overnight road work in the two left lanes. And then keep in mind, if you will be traveling on the Tri-State this evening or continue to, the northbound side at 9 p.m., the three left lanes will be blocked. Southbound, no problems to report. No problems on the Jane Addams or Ronald Reagan tollways. Veterans Memorial is clear, and so is Route 390. We have no delays right now in Northwest Indiana. The Stevenson, no problems on either side. The Dan Ryan inbound and outbound are both clear. I-57 looks good, and the Bishop Ford outbound pretty heavy from 130th to Bobian Woods because of a long-term roadwork project. Has it down to two lanes. That's a 17-minute trip from the Ryan to 8094. Inbound side of the Ford, you're clear. From the Metro Traffic Center, next report, 838 News Radio 105.9 WBBM.
0: The WBBM AccuWeather forecast says to expect mainly clear skies through the overnight hours. Lows really depend on where you are. They are going to range from 58 if you're inland to 67 closer to the lakefront. Tomorrow is going to look like today. Mostly sunny skies, inching up our high to 84 degrees. Mostly clear by nightfall, but it is going to get more humid because we're going to get some rain by Wednesday afternoon. High 82 Wednesday. Right now, 71 degrees along the lakefront, 81 in Joliet, 75 in Aurora, and a partly cloudy 75 as well at both airports at 8:29.
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3: It's 8:30. Good evening. I'm Haley Hansen. These are the top stories on News Radio WBBM. Mayor Brandon Johnson remains coy about his plans to run for re-election. A new campaign in Aurora could change how residents hold city leaders accountable. Confusing messaging coming out of the Middle East over a potential peace deal. Plus, the parasite outbreak has claimed its first victims. WBBM Sports, the Chicago Cubs lead the Dodgers 7-4 in the fifth. And at the end of the first quarter, the Sky barely lead the Phoenix Mercury 27-26. AccuWeather says mainly clear through the overnight hours. Lows between 58 and 67. Tomorrow looks like today, warm and sunny, high of 84. Right now, 71 degrees along Chicago's lakefront at 8:31. Chicago Mayor Brandon Johnson keeping his future plans under wraps while defending his administration's resume and questioning some potential challengers. WBBM's Andy Dane has details.
4: Speaking to reporters after an event at Malcolm X College, the mayor declined to share any updates on a possible re-election campaign.
5: My job is to continue to govern and lead in this moment.
4: He also declined to discuss the politics of Secretary of State Alexei Janulius, who has officially entered the race for mayor, at least by name.
5: Right now, you have people who are declaring their candidacy for offices while already giving the word that they're going to close schools. The same interests that shut down schools, the same interests that closed mental health clinics, the same interests that fired working people across this city, those same interests want to take us back to a time of trauma and torment and pain.
4: Janulius has said if elected, he would shut down state schools with severely low enrollment.
5: We are not going back, Chicago.
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3: A campaign to establish recall elections in Aurora is one step closer to a possible citywide vote.
6: Organizers with the group Aurora for Change say they turned in just under 9,000 signatures to place two referendum questions on the November ballot. If approved, voters could later remove a sitting mayor or alderman at large by majority vote. A successful recall could lead to a city council appointment or special election. Similar efforts elsewhere in Illinois have faced court challenges, though, because state law only specifically allows for the recall of a governor. Rachel Pearson, News Radio, 105.9 WBBM.
3: President Trump says Iran has agreed to an outline of a deal, but Iran says the only deal they're close with is one with Oman. Former Deputy Assistant Secretary of Defense for the Middle East, Mick Mulroy, reports on the situation concerning the Strait of Hormuz.
7: There's an Omani-based route, which the United States is trying to use to get some ships out. So Iran wants an agreement with Oman so that that route doesn't become basically a competition with them. They want it to be able to control the whole strait. So if that agreement is actually concluded, that is not good for the U.S. or the world, in my opinion. Of course, you have to see what the terms are. But that is something that Iran is dealing with specifically just with Oman.
3: In response to Iran focusing on negotiations with neighboring nations, President Trump criticized their leadership, which has grown increasingly divided over the war's endgame. 8:33, two deaths have now been reported in Michigan due to the Cyclospora outbreak linked to iceberg lettuce served at Taco Bell restaurants. But as ABC's Yuri Benajad explains, there are fewer cases being reported.
8: We're starting to see a slowdown in the terms of new cases being reported by Michigan on a daily basis. And I will say with these new numbers here, where we're talking about an increase or a rise in the numbers, we're actually really looking into the past. It can actually take up to 6 weeks between a person getting exposed to this parasite and the CDC actually finding out about it. So there's a bit of a lag here.
3: As of late July, the number of parasitic cases across the country was close to 2,000. Roughly 500 of those cases are in Illinois. Todd Blanche's bid to become attorney general is one step closer to being confirmed.
9: Two GOP senators who threatened to block acting attorney general Todd Blanche's bid for the permanent job say they will now vote to advance his nomination. The impasse was over plans to create a $1.8 billion fund to compensate Trump allies who claimed wrongful prosecution. For weeks, Blanche told lawmakers it was dead.
10: There is no weapon.

0: stabilization fund.
1: But Republicans Tom Tillis and John Cornyn wanted that in writing. Last night, Blanche issued an order formally rescinding the fund, just hours after President Trump told reporters he still likes the idea of paying backers prosecuted after the Capitol riot.
2: This would be a reimbursement for the pain that they suffered. A lot of people like it.
1: Sagar Meghani at the White House.
3: November 3rd is more than just Election Day.

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9: 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In Naperville, the Murphy Express on Hazard and Route 59 selling gas for $4.05 per gallon. 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That number again, 312-409-4277. It's 8:38. Traffic and weather together on the 8th. Here's Jennifer Thompson.
10: On the inbound side of the Kennedy, slow traffic from Irving Park Road to pass Augusta Avenue with an earlier crash. 28 minutes right now from O'Hare to downtown. 18 minutes from the Edens Junction. The outbound side of the Kennedy, we have no delays to report, and the Edens looks pretty good. Now, if you do see something, give us a call on the WBBM Mercedes-Benz of Hoffman Estates traffic tip line, 855-780 Road. On our Illinois tollways, the Tri-State northbound, slow traffic past Irving Park Road to Balmoral Avenue. Now, this is all because of overnight road work in the two left lanes. In just about 22 minutes, the three left lanes will be blocked at 9 p.m. Southbound, no problems to report, and we have no other problems or delays on our Illinois tollways. Right now on the Eisenhower, it's clear both sides, and so is the Stevenson. We have no delays on the Dan Ryan inbound or outbound. I-57 looks good. The Bishop Ford outbound, we're still dealing with long-term road work, which has it down to two lanes on that outbound side, but it's such a small delay right now. You're slow from Bowlby and Woods right to the Steel Bridge. You're looking at a 16-minute ride from the Ryan to 80-94. Our next traffic report, 848 News Radio 105.9 WBBM.
11: The WBBM AccuWeather forecast, mostly clear for tonight, pretty comfortable for early August. Down to 67 at the lakefront, upper 50s in a few suburbs, and then mostly sunny for tomorrow, warm, not too humid, the high 84. We'll turn more humid then tomorrow night, the low 70, clouds, some sunny, humid Wednesday. Couple of showers and thunderstorms around, especially in the afternoon, the high 82. I'm AccuWeather meteorologist John Furyk.
9: Right now we're looking at 71 degrees along the lakefront, 81 in Joliet, and a partly cloudy 75 at both airports. At 8:40, a boat that washed up on North Avenue Beach and became a brief social media sensation has been pulled out to safer waters.
12: The ballad of Lenny Klinger has a happy ending. Klinger's boat, See No Evil, washed ashore during recent rough weather on Lake Michigan and spent about 2 weeks stuck on North Avenue Beach. Michael Crin first spotted Klinger's boat.
13: Try to help out, so we got shovels, started digging.
12: The park district stepped in, so did Liam Pozadek.
14: I know who Lenny is. I've helped him a few times.
12: Lenny Klinger, cigarette dangling from his mouth, big gulp in hand, said it's been an odyssey.
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1: 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Yeah, See No Evil, but you've experienced a little evil. Oh, here we go.
0: This is Seen Evil. We're moving, man.
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3: 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The original rainbow cone celebrating 100 years. Linsap's grandfather, Joe, opened the original location at 92nd and Western back in 1926. He also came up with the signature chocolate strawberry Palmer House pistachio and orange sherbet. Back in 2018, Linsap decided to partner with the family who owns Buona Beef.
4: It's like, you know, somebody has to take this and grow it.
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3: In parts of the U.S. where venomous snakes are more common, training programs aim to protect pets from getting bitten. The American Society for the Prevention of Cruelty to Animals says up to 150,000 dogs are bitten by poisonous snakes each year. One emergency vet in Arizona says her hospital treats 4 to 6 dogs for rattlesnake bites daily and the occasional cat. With quick treatment, the survival rate for pets is about 94%. Snake avoidance trainers say using electronic collars sparingly teaches pets not to approach poisonous snakes. The ASPCA says collars should be used under the guidance of a knowledgeable trainer, of course. 8:46, time now to check in on sports. We're in the bottom of the sixth at Wrigley. The Chicago Cubs lead the LA Dodgers 7-5. And meantime, in the second quarter, the Chicago Sky now trailing Phoenix Mercury 40-37. And with more sports, here's Rick Gregg.
5: An extremely busy trade deadline in Major League Baseball, and both the Cubs and White Sox were major players. Let's start with Craig Counsell's Cubs, who had a clear need.
15: We've made some pitching acquisitions. Definitely feel like, as you get to this point of the year, just kind of fortifying that area and knowing that, obviously, what happened earlier in the year in terms of the injuries and the how it kind of puts you in a bind. Thought that this is an area we needed to address, and I think Jed has done that.
5: Jed is Jed Hoyer, who says he's never seen the front office so focused. They added starters Kevin Gausman and Clay Holmes, reliever Ryan Zephyrjohn, and contributor Braxton Garrett. He'll start in AAA. The Cubs also added outfielder Tyrone Taylor. They gave up several Iowa Cubs, including big bat Moises Ballesteros and top 100 infield prospect Jefferson Rojas. As for the White Sox, they picked up outfielder Brenton Doyle and catcher Joey Bart on deadline day after adding reliever Huascar Brazoban and starter Luis Castillo. They did not send off anyone on the Major League roster, but did have to designate outfielder Everson Barrera for assignment to make room for Doyle, and Edgar Cara was going back to AAA, so Bart has a spot. Bears safety Kobe Bryant is hurt and out at least 2 months. That timeline first laid out by ESPN. Bryant landed awkwardly Monday morning at the first pads-on practice. It's said to be a hyperextended knee plus a bone bruise and a small fracture. Bryant won't need surgery, but the Bears might need secondary help. With sports at 16 and 46 past each hour, Rick Gregg, News Radio 105.9 WBBM.
3: 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What's going on, Jennifer Thompson?
16: We're still looking at slow traffic from Irving Park Road to past Augusta Avenue on the inbound side of the Kennedy. That's a 25-minute ride from O'Hare to downtown 17 from the Edens Junction. The Edens right now, no delays to report. And the rest of the Kennedy, the outbound Kennedy, looks okay. The Eisenhower's clear. The inbound side of the Eisenhower, you're a little slow approaching the Reagan right now. That's about 32 minutes from I-90 to downtown, 14 from Mannheim. On the Bishop Ford outbound, you're slow from Bobie and Woods to the Steel Bridge. Long-term road work has it down to 2 lanes. 17-minute trip from the Ryan to 80-94. The inbound side of the Ford is clear. On our Illinois tollways, the Tri-State northbound, you're a little slow from Irving Park Road to Balmoral Avenue. That's because of overnight road work in the 2 left lanes. At 9 p.m. in just about 12 minutes, the 3 left lanes will be blocked. The southbound side of the Tri-State, no delays to report. To Sabo Lakeshore Drive northbound and southbound, you're slow approaching Chicago Avenue on both sides. Right now on the Stevenson, looks good on both sides. The Dan Ryan is 12 minutes in, 15 minutes out. You're slow past Roosevelt Road. I-57 is clear. And then right now on the rest of our Illinois tollways, they are okay. And Northwest Indiana is clear. Next report, 8:58, News Radio 105.9 WBBM.
3: The WBBM AccuWeather forecast says to expect mainly clear skies through the overnight hours, with our lows ranging from 58 inland to around 67 closer to the lakefront. Mostly sunny again tomorrow and a bit warmer, our high up to 84. Mostly clear as we head into tomorrow night, but it's going to turn a little more humid. We're not dropping too much lower than 70 for an overnight low. And by Wednesday, cloudy, not a lot of sun out there, still humid because we're tracking some thunderstorms expected to move through in the afternoon. Wednesday's high up to 82 degrees. Right now, 71 degrees along the lakefront, 74 in Wheeling, and a partly cloudy 75 at both airports at 8:50.
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3: A tropical shark cod off Massachusetts could be a sign of warming waters.
17: Two brothers fishing on Cape Cod reel in a tiger shark, a tropical species of shark with a reputation for eating everything it can swallow. The longtime sport fisherman had made the catch before, just not so close to home. Scientist John Chisholm.
18: So we know tiger sharks have always come up to Massachusetts, Cape Cod. But what's changing is these juveniles that we're seeing inshore. You know, the obvious thing that's changing is water temperature. The water temperature is getting up into the high 70s and will eventually hit the low 80s. And that's, you know, perfect for these little juvenile tiger sharks.
17: The 5-foot shark is far more common in warmer southern waters such as the Caribbean Sea. The brothers, Nate and Nelson Ruette, released the juvenile tiger shark in late July after catching it from a beach. I'm Julie Walker.
3: And another animal news, new viral video shows a child's scary encounter with a bison at Yellowstone. The kid was chased only briefly and was not hurt, but it happened just a few weeks after a bison attacked another man visiting Yellowstone. Park officials say bison have injured more people at that park than any other animal, and visitors are warned to stay at least 25 yards away from all large animals there. Bloomberg is next. It's 8:51.
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26: The revival in risk appetite drove the S&P up 1.5% to a striking distance of a record. The Dow gained 1.3%. The Nasdaq was up over 2%. The Trump administration plans to host artificial intelligence companies at the White House to discuss a new U.S. framework for conducting voluntary safety tests of AI models. OpenAI, Anthropic, PBC, and Alphabet's Google are among the AI developers planning to attend. The framework springs from a June executive order by President Trump on AI cybersecurity that outlined an opt-in approach to safety reviews of models and greater efforts to shore up critical computer systems. We've learned Michigan health authorities contacted Taco Bell's parent company, Yum Brands, about that parasitic outbreak in early July. They asked to connect with the company's supply chain quality assurance and communications teams. A Cyclosporia outbreak has affected people across 45 states. Michigan reported 2 deaths in the outbreak. With business at 23 and 53, from the Bloomberg Newsroom, Matt Piper, News Radio 105.9 WBBM.
3: We're going to take a look at traffic and weather together coming up next. We were seeing some delays on the Kennedys. We'll check in with Jennifer coming up. It's 8:55.
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3: 8:58, traffic and weather together on the 8s. Here's Jennifer Thompson.
16: Well, we're still looking at delays on the inbound side of the Kennedy. Slow traffic from Armitage to past Augusta. That's 25 minutes from O'Hare to downtown, 17 from the Edens Junction. Now, the outbound side of the Kennedy, we have no delays to report. The Eisenhower inbound, you're a little slow approaching the Reagan. That's 32 minutes from I-90 to the Byrne interchange. No problems on the Stevenson or the Dan Ryan. I-57 looks good. We're still dealing with long-term road work. It's down to two lanes on the outbound Bishop Ford. And then on Metra, Southwest train number 825, it's scheduled to arrive in Manhattan at 8:59. Well, it's operating 20 minutes behind schedule due to earlier signal problems. 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
3: It's currently 70 degrees along Chicago's lakefront at 8:59.
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31: This is Carolina Garibay. Following his announcement to run for mayor, Secretary of State Alexi Janulis greets Chicagoans on their morning commute.
3: Plus, President Trump's pick for attorney general appears to clear one of his final congressional hurdles. More on that coming up from ABC News. In sports, the Cubs lead the Dodgers 7-5 in the bottom of the sixth, while the Chicago Sky are trailing the Mercury 52-46. AccuWeather says it's going to be mainly clear with our lows ranging from 58 to 67 if you're closer to the lakefront. Expect another sunny and warm day tomorrow. We're heading up to a high of 84, but we are expecting some rain by Wednesday. Right now, 70 degrees along the lakefront, 74 at O'Hare at 9 o'clock.
5: From the ABC News, I'm Stephanie Officer. President Trump's pick for attorney general may have won two Senate holdouts. ABC's Mary Bruce.
7: Trump's attorney general nominee, Todd Blanche, is now on track to be confirmed after giving in to the demands of two key Republican senators and putting in writing his pledge to kill the $1.8 billion taxpayer fund to pay out Trump's political allies, including January 6th rioters.
5: Union leaders and Canada's second largest airline, WestJet, have reached a tentative agreement with thousands of flight attendants to end a strike that led to hundreds of cancellations and thousands of stranded passengers over the weekend. This tentative agreement expands existing WestJet systems that'll compensate the work flight attendants do before takeoff. Next, union president Aliyah Hussein says they'll bring it for a final vote amongst their members.
11: Our focus will now turn to our members over the coming days. We'll have the opportunity to put together some slideshows and presentations. We're going to take it out to our membership, and we have to have that ratified within 30 days.
5: Is it still toilet paper if it's not made with paper? One of the biggest paper manufacturers hopes to find out.
12: Kimberly Clark, maker of Huggies diapers, Scott paper towels, and Cottonelle toilet paper, tells the Wall Street Journal they've been looking for a viable alternative to wood pulp and all the trees needed to make it for 20 years now, and they think they found it. It's called Hesper Aloe. It can grow with very little water, which was environmentally promising to the company, and there's plenty of it in the Southwest and elsewhere. With a lot of consumers less than thrilled with the feel of alternatives like bamboo, Kimberly Clark says they're encouraged, but they still need to test the plant to see if it would be as soft, pliable, and absorbent as their current products. Sherry Preston, ABC News.
5: According to GOP Kentucky Representative Rand Paul, on Thursday we'll learn if the Senate will hold Dr. Anthony Fauci in contempt of Congress for pleading the fifth over 100 times last week in retaliation to his response to the COVID-19 pandemic. You're listening to ABC News.
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5: As students head to campus this fall, some future sorority sisters are turning rush season into big business. ABC's Hannah Batah explains.
21: Sophia Sesto, a vice president at Poppy, says finding the right Rush Talk faces to promote their product can translate into millions of dollars of exposure.
22: We actually onboarded 250 new Poppy ambassadors that will be sampling Poppy on campus, creating epic digital content.
21: Many of those applicants hoping to become the next Kylan Darnell.
32: Today is the first day of Bama Rush.
21: Darnell was a freshman at Alabama in 2022 when she became synonymous with the first wave of Bama Rush. She was able to turn brand partnerships into a lucrative career as an influencer.
5: After nearly a decade, plane maker Boeing has finally gotten the FAA approval for their new 737 MAX 7 jet this week, clearing the way for its construction and delivery to airlines. The smallest member of the 737 family includes revamped safety features and will serve small and medium routes. Stephanie Officer, ABC News.
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0: It's 9:05 on Monday, August 3rd, 2026. Welcome and good evening. I'm Roger Plummer. It's 74 degrees in Chicago, under partly cloudy skies. Tonight, mainly clear, lows ranging from 58 in the coolest inland suburbs to 67 at the lakefront. Tomorrow, mostly sunny and warm, a high of 84. We'll check the AccuWeather 5-day forecast at 9:15, but first, our top local story on News Radio WBBM. An Illinois state trooper is due in court tomorrow, charged with sexual assault. WBBM's Terry Keschner reports.
1: The alleged incident happened a year ago, August 2nd, 2025. Police in southwest suburban Tinley Park have charged Illinois State Police Trooper Douglas Lee with felony criminal sexual assault in connection with that incident. Tinley Park police detectives conducted an investigation and presented evidence to the Cook County State's Attorney's Office, which approved the felony charge. Lee is scheduled to appear in court on Tuesday. Illinois State Police are conducting an internal investigation and tell WBBM Douglas Lee is currently on administrative leave without pay. Terry Keschner, News Radio 105.9 WBBM.
0: Following his announcement to run for mayor, Secretary of State Alexei Janulius greeted Chicagoans in the South Loop this morning.
2: Hey, how you doing, sir?
31: Chicagoans commuting at the Roosevelt Red Line station got a chance to talk directly to Secretary of State Alexei Janulius after he kicked off his campaign for mayor over the weekend. Among them was Craig Sims, who was eager to sign a nominating petition for Janulius.
4: We love exactly what he's done with the Secretary of State's office. He has really improved it. He has streamlined everything. And I just, of all the people that's running, I think he's the better choice.
31: Sims says he wants to see changes to the CTA, specifically improve service on the South Side. As for other Chicagoans,
6: honestly, for me too, like just traffic violations. I walk a lot, so there's a lot of cars that drive unsafely.
2: The only thing I hope with the next mayor that steps in, that he do the things that he say, and he keep the promises that he can keep.
31: Janulius joins a group of at least 12 candidates vying for the top job in City Hall. The 2027 mayoral election takes place February 23rd. Carolina Guerrebe, News Radio 105.9 WBBM.
0: The bodies of two Illinois kayakers who disappeared over the weekend in Door County, Wisconsin, have been found. Authorities say 20-year-old David Thalman of Dundee and 20-year-old Francesca Warwick of South Elgin went missing Sunday while kayaking near Washington Island. Both were discovered Monday morning. The Door County Sheriff's Department says the circumstances surrounding their deaths remain under investigation. No additional details have been released. A Chicago man has pled guilty to shooting and injuring a U.S. Marshal and service canine 4 years ago.
3: The U.S. Attorney's Office says 23-year-old Terrion Johnson pled guilty to charges of attempted murder of a federal officer and using a deadly weapon to inflict bodily injury. Officers were attempting to take Johnson into custody at an apartment on the Northwest Side back in 2022 when he shot a senior inspector, U.S. Marshal, and a police dog. Both recovered from their injuries. Johnson's sentencing hearing is set for November 17th. Haley Hansen, News Radio 105.9 WBBM.
0: It's 9:08. Traffic and weather together on the 8th as we say good evening to Jennifer Thompson.
8: Good evening, Roger. Well, Roger, right now we are having some delays on the tri-state. This is on the northbound side. Heavy traffic past Irving Park Road to before Balmoral. This is all due to overnight road work in the three left lanes. Now, the southbound side of the tri-state, it is clear, and the rest of our Illinois tollways look good. There are no delays in northwest Indiana. The Edens 15 minutes on both sides. The Kennedy headed in. Your slow traffic approaching the Wintrust Mural near North Avenue to the Hubbard Street Tunnel. 19 minutes from O'Hare to downtown. 13 from the Edens Junction. Now the outbound side of the Kennedy, no problems to report. The Eisenhower headed in. Slow traffic approaching the Reagan. 33 minutes from I-90 to the Burn Interchange. 15 from Mannheim. The outbound side of the Ike, you're moving pretty good. The Stevenson inbound, slow traffic approaching the Ryan. 27 minutes from I-355 to the Lakefront. 19 from the tri-state. The outbound side of the Stevenson, it's clear. The Dan Ryan, 12 in, 15 out. You've got some slow traffic approaching Roosevelt Road. Our next report, 9:18, News Radio 105.9 WBBM.
0: The AccuWeather forecast tonight, mainly clear skies, lows ranging from 58 in the outer suburbs to 67 close to the lake. Tomorrow, mostly sunny and warmer with a high of 84. Tomorrow night, mostly clear, turning more humid, a low of 70. Right now at O'Hare, 74, Wheeling, 72, along the lakefront, 70 degrees. WBBM News Time, 9:10.
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2: Time 9/11. A Kankakee County trial began today for a woman accused of helping kill a police sergeant.
3: Zandria Harris is charged with murder in the 2021 shooting of Bradley Police Sergeant Marlene Ritmanick at a hotel near Northfield Square Mall. Officer Tyler Bailey was also shot and critically wounded. Investigators allege Harris helped take Ritmanick's gun before co-defendant Darius Sullivan shot the officers. Sullivan has since been convicted and sentenced to life in prison. Harris's trial was abruptly stopped last month, but jury selection will restart this week. Rachel Pearson, News Radio, 105.9 WBBM.
2: A federal judge is siding with Oak Park leaders in a dispute over construction code.
4: The Clean Energy Choice Coalition filed a lawsuit arguing that a 2024 Oak Park ordinance requiring new construction in the village to be 100% electric violated federal law. But a federal court, as well as a court of appeals, disagree and have upheld the ordinance, which ensures buildings and homes at Oak Park rely on electricity rather than fossil fuels. Village leaders say in a statement the ruling, quote, is about doing what is right and what our planet urgently needs. Andy Day, News Radio, 105.9 WBBM.
2: A South Loop High School is preparing to launch its football program.
5: Jones College Prep in the South Loop is close to 2,000 students. Up until this month, it was the largest public league school without football. That will change when the Jones College Prep Eagles take the field August 22nd. The junior varsity program will debut at Hersey High School in Arlington Heights. The new high school program is the product of the persistence of head coach and head of security Frank Dickerson. He tells the Sun-Times that he submitted 4- and 5-year plans for the new football program. He says to demonstrate to Jones school officials that he wants to build the high school program instead of using it as a springboard for another football job. 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
2: 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Here's meteorologist John Furyk.
12: Mostly clear for tonight. Pretty comfortable. Down to 67 in the lakefront. Upper 50s in a few suburbs. And then for tomorrow, mostly sunny and warm, but not too humid. The high 84. And then turning a little bit more humid tomorrow night. Mostly clear. Low 70. And clouds and some sun, sticky on Wednesday. A couple of showers and thunderstorms around, especially in the afternoon. The high 82, mostly cloudy, humid Thursday. A couple of showers and a thunderstorm, high 78, and then partly sunny for Friday, back up to 85. I'm AccuWeather meteorologist John Furyk.
2: Right now at O'Hare, partly cloudy, 74. Along the lakefront, 70 degrees. WBBM News Time, 9:16. Right now at Wrigley Field, if you're expecting a pitcher's duel, no such luck. Right now in the seventh inning, the Cubs lead the Dodgers 10-5. And at Wintrust Arena, the Sky trail the Phoenix Mercury 55-47 at halftime. 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
13: Breath holding at Bears practice on Monday morning when safety Kobe Bryant landed awkwardly and had to be carted off the field. Tight end Colston Loveland was nearby.
14: It always sucks to see. That's part of it. But, you know, he's tough. He's a dog. He's going to be fine. We're not worried about it, but I don't know, leave that to Coach Johnson.
13: It's a knee issue. ESPN and others report a hyperextended one, plus a bone bruise and a small break. And while Bryant won't need surgery, he'll miss 8 to 10 weeks. By default, first-round pick Dylan Thienemann becomes the Bears' top safety, at least for now. Cam Lewis stepped up to the first team in the aftermath. Monday's was the first practice in pads, another in Lake Forest in the morning. Baseball, trade deadline, gone. And in the final 24 hours, Chicago's two baseball teams added 8 new names, mostly pitchers for the Cubs, who imported starters Kevin Gausman and Clay Holmes for the rotation and Braxton Garrett for insurance, plus reliever Ryan Zephyrjohn. They also added outfielder Tyrone Taylor. It wasn't cheap. In fact, the top three players in Sunday's Iowa Cubs lineup and the starting pitcher were all traded away. One of those players, Moises Ballesteros, and the trades also cost the Cubs their second-ranked prospect, infielder Jefferson Rojas. The White Sox added reliever Huascar Brazoban, two-time Gold Glove-winning center fielder Brenton Doyle, and catcher Joey Bart. The highest-ranked prospect they gave up was pitcher Mason Adams. He's 26. But outfielder Everson Pereira was DFA'd, and catcher Edgar Caro was going back to Charlotte to make room. San Diego added pitchers Robbie Ray and Casey Mize. Cleveland added all-star pitcher Foster Griffin from the Nats. And Boston paid a pretty penny for Orioles catcher Adley Rutschman. With sports at 16 and 46 past each hour, Rick Gregg, News Radio 105.9 WBBM.
2: It's 9:18. Traffic and weather together on the 8th with the latest on the crash on 80-94 and more. Here's Jennifer Thompson.
15: We do have this new crash on 80-94 eastbound. Solid traffic before Calumet Avenue with this crash in a lane. Now the westbound side of 80-94 is clear. We're also dealing with some slow traffic eastbound on 80. Slow approaching Kedzie Avenue, the westbound side of 80, no delays to report. The Kennedy inbound, slow traffic approaching Division to pass Augusta Avenue, 19 minutes from O'Hare to downtown, 13 from the Eden Junction. The outbound side of the Kennedy is clear. No delays on the outbound Eisenhower heading in. It will take you about 32 minutes from I-90 to the Byrne Interchange, 14 from Mannheim. Slow traffic approaching the Reagan. The Stevenson inbound, slow traffic approaching the Dan Ryan. 27-minute trip from I-355 to DeSapa Lakeshore Drive, 19 from the Tri-State. The outbound side of the Stevenson is clear. No delays on the inbound Dan Ryan. Outbound, you're slow before Roosevelt Road. That's a 15-minute trip. I-57 looks okay. The Bishop Ford outbound. You are heavy from Bobian Woods to Dalton Avenue with long-term road work. It's down to 2 lanes. 17 minutes right now from the Ryan to 80-94. Next report, 928 News Radio 105.9 WBBM.
2: The AccuWeather forecast tonight, mainly clear skies. Lows ranging from 58 in the coolest inland suburbs to 67 close to the lakefront. Tomorrow, mostly sunny and warm with a high of 84, which is the average high. Tomorrow night, mostly clear, turning more humid, a low of 70. Right now at O'Hare, 74, Midway 75, along the lakefront, 70 degrees. WBBM News Time, 9:20. Top story this hour, according to President Trump, peace talks between the U.S. and Iran are set to begin soon. We'll have much more on this story coming up at 9:31. As summer winds down, more families are weighing whether taking kids out of school for a fall vacation is worth the savings and the education they can't get in the classroom.
16: One perk of a fall vacation can be the affordability. 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
2: It's 9:23 from Bloomberg Business. Here's Matt Piper.
24: Stocks rallied to the edge of their all-time high after easing oil prices helped calm Wall Street's worries that inflation could get even worse. The S&P jumped 1.5% and is just 0.1% below its record set earlier this summer. The Dow added 1.3% and the Nasdaq climbed 2.1%. Brent crude's price fell 4.7% after President Trump said he would hold off on ordering new strikes against Iran. Meantime, Trump scolded ExxonMobil and Chevron for their soaring profits as oil prices surged amid the war. Trump said the biggest U.S. oil companies are making too much money and urged them to give some of that back to the public and cut retail gas prices. Both companies' stock fell after Trump made those comments. The national average for a gallon of regular is $4.09. AMD will report its second quarter earnings after the bell tomorrow as investors continue to navigate the choppiness across chip stocks. Advanced Micro Devices stock has climbed an impressive 194% in the last 12 months. With business at 23 and 53, from the Bloomberg Newsroom, Matt Piper, News Radio 105.9 WBBM.
2: 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Winning photos will be featured in the Forest Preserve's 2027 wall calendar and receive a prize package full of swag and experiences. Coming up, the latest in traffic and weather, it's 924.
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2: 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Here's Jennifer Thompson.
15: Right now, we are looking at a crash on 8094 eastbound. Solid traffic before Calumet Avenue with this crash in a lane. Now, if you do see something, give us a call at WBBM Mercedes-Benz of Hoffman Estates traffic tip line. That number is 855-780 Road. Now, the westbound side of 8094 is clear. We do have another small delay on I-80 eastbound. Slow traffic approaching Kedzie Avenue. Right now, the Kennedy, it's looking about the same. Slow traffic approaching Division to pass Augusta Avenue. That's 19 minutes from O'Hare to downtown, 13 from the Edens Junction. The outbound side of the Kennedy is clear. We have no delays on the Edens. The Eisenhower, 32 minutes in from I-90 to the Burn Interchange, 14 minutes from Mannheim. Slow traffic approaching the Reagan. Outbound, no problems. The Stevenson, you're slow approaching the Dan Ryan. That's 27 minutes from I-355 to the Lakefront, 19 from the Tri-State. The outbound side of the Stevenson moving nicely. The Dan Ryan, 12 minutes in, 15 minutes out. You're slow before Roosevelt Road. I-57 is clear. The Bishop Ford, we're dealing with that long-term road work, which has it down to two lanes. So you are pretty slow from Bobian Woods to Dalton Avenue. That's 16 minutes from the Ryan to 8094. Our next traffic report is 938 News Radio 105.9 WBBM.
2: The AccuWeather forecast tonight mainly clear. Lows ranging from 58 in the outlying suburbs to 67 at the lakefront. Tomorrow mostly sunny and warm, a high of 84. Tomorrow night mostly clear, turning more humid, a low of 70. Right now at O'Hare, 74 along the lakefront, 70 degrees. Coming up, WBBM headlines. It's 9:29.
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2: It's 9:30. Good evening. I'm Roger Plummer. These are the top stories on News Radio WBBM. With the fighting currently at a standstill, President Trump is optimistic about striking a new peace deal with Iran. Meanwhile, the Trump administration is set to be sued for the latest round of tariffs. Two people have died due to an intestinal parasite. Plus, Illinois has decided not to tax school supplies for a while. WBBM Sports, the Cubs lead the Dodgers 10-5 in the eighth inning at Wrigley Field, and the Sky trail the Mercury 67-63 in the third quarter at Wintrust Arena. WBBM Business, a hugely positive day for the U.S. markets. The Dow Jones rises 693 points, the NASDAQ rockets up 540 points, and the S&P 500 soars 111 points. AccuWeather says tonight mainly clear, lows ranging from 58 in the coolest inland suburbs to 67 at the lakefront. Tomorrow mostly sunny and warm, a high of 84. Right now at O'Hare, partly cloudy and 74 degrees, winds out of the east at 6 miles per hour. WBBM News Time, 9:31. President Trump is saying he called off a massive attack on Iran and that a deal with the nation is imminent. Here's ABC News Chief White House Correspondent Mary Bruce.
7: Prior to Trump's announcement, Iran warned regional countries of harsh retaliation should the U.S. follow through on its threat to target Iranian energy facilities. That warning sparked Saudi Arabia's leadership to publicly urge the White House to de-escalate. The Crown Prince Mohammed bin Salman speaking with President Trump. The president then calling off those planned strikes.
2: President Trump said he expects negotiations will begin in the next day or two that will reopen the Strait of Hormuz and create a pathway for Iran to address the United States' concerns about Iran's nuclear program. A coalition of Democratic states, including Illinois, is suing the Trump administration over the president's latest round of tariffs.
8: The coalition of 25 states asked the New York-based Court of International Trade to block the tariffs, arguing Trump bypassed the legal requirements to justify them. Trump's first round of tariffs under a different law was blocked by the Supreme Court in February, and the Democratic states argue these new tariffs will meet a similar fate. Peter Haralambos, ABC News, New York.
2: Michigan reports the first deaths in its state linked to the cyclospora outbreak.
9: In Michigan, two people have died in the cyclospora outbreak, the first confirmed deaths in the U.S. The Michigan Department of Health and Human Services says both people had underlying health conditions. Federal health officials have tied the outbreak to processed lettuce from Mexico, but are also citing other possible distribution channels. The CDC has reports of more than 6,700 lab-confirmed cases and over 420 hospitalizations since May 1st, with thousands of suspected cases across 45 states. I'm Jennifer King.
2: Kids throughout Illinois are heading back to school soon, and parents are getting good news when they buy school supplies.
10: Illinois Governor J.B. Pritzker says parents deserve a break.
11: Starting this Friday, August 7th, and for 10 days until Sunday, August 16th, shoppers will pay zero state sales tax on essentials like clothing and school supplies.
10: Pens, pencils, paper, backpacks. Items also include qualifying clothing and footwear with a retail price of less than $125. State Representative Mary Beth Canty was among those who announced the sales tax holiday at the Lakeshore Learning Store in Palatine.
12: We've gotten better at knowing what supplies are needed, but not so much better at making sure they are affordable. So I'm really proud to stand here with people who care about everyone, including our youngest Illinoisans.
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2: As cleanup continues in Grant Park following Lollapalooza, city officials are releasing some public safety statistics.
13: The four-day festival ended with 10 arrests and 67 people taken by ambulance to hospitals. That's fewer arrests, but more transports compared to last year. The Department of Cultural Affairs and Special Events adds there were no ordinance violations or citations this year. Severe storms forced festival organizers to delay Saturday's gate opening by 4 hours. It's still too early to know what that cleanup bill will look like. Haley Hansen, News Radio 105.9 WBBM.
2: A serial suburban bank robber will spend more than a decade behind bars.
14: Prosecutors say German Campos Jr. robbed six banks between 2023 and 2024, specifically targeting U.S. Bank and BMO locations in Schaumburg, Elmhurst, Park Ridge, and Niles. Several of those robberies involved pointing a gun at bank tellers and customers. The 26-year-old Franklin Park native pleaded guilty to federal bank robbery and firearm charges back in March. This week, a federal judge sentenced him to 14 years behind bars. Rachel Pearson, News Radio, 105.9 WBBM.
2: Coming up, we'll look at low gasoline prices, traffic and weather, and then Stardate. WBBM News Time, 9:35.
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0: recently, our company softball team lost the big game by one run. Then Dale tried to console us with the quote, "Winning isn't everything." 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
7: 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It's 9:38. Traffic and weather together on the 8th. Here's Jennifer Thompson.
8: Well, right now, the Kennedy looks so much better. The Kennedy inbound slow traffic approaching Canfield to Harlem, 18 minutes from O'Hare to the Vern Interchange, 12 from the Edens Junction. The outbound side of the Kennedy is clear, and so is the Edens. We have no delays on the Eisenhower. The Stevenson is moving nicely outbound and inbound. On, we do have a small delay on the inbound Stevenson, just a little slow approaching the Dan Ryan. The Dan Ryan is 12 minutes in, 15 minutes out. That's because you're slow before Roosevelt Road. I-57, no delays to report. And on the Bishop Ford right now, it's actually clear on both sides. Do Sabal Lakeshore Drive northbound. You're heavy from Roosevelt Road to Jackson and approaching Chicago Avenue. Now, on the southbound side, pretty heavy approaching Chestnut to Chicago Avenue. The Tri-State northbound heavy past the Grand Avenue curve to before Balmoral Avenue with overnight roadwork in three lanes. 8094 Northwest Indiana still dealing with cleanup of an earlier crash eastbound. Right now, it's just some heavy spots before Calumet Avenue, the westbound side. No problems to report and no other delays in Northwest Indiana. Our next report is 948 News Radio 105.9 WBBM.
9: The WBBM AccuWeather forecast, mostly clear for tonight, pretty comfortable for early August. Down to 67 at the lakefront, upper 50s in a few suburbs, and then mostly sunny for tomorrow, warm. Not too humid, the high 84. We'll turn more humid then tomorrow night. The low 70, clouds, some sun, humid Wednesday. A couple of showers and thunderstorms around, especially in the afternoon, the high 82. I'm AccuWeather meteorologist John Furyk.
7: Right now, most areas have clear skies. It is partly cloudy at O'Hare, where it's 74 degrees. Elsewhere, Rockford 68, Joliet 73, Romeoville 73, Lansing 72, along Chicago's lakefront 70 degrees. WBBM News Time 940. Here's Stardate.
10: The formal name for a planet almost 50 light years from Earth is Qua Qua, a Costa Rican name that means butterfly. But there's nothing beautiful or delicate about this world. Its surface is a desolate landscape of volcanic rock. The planet is in the system LHS 3844. Its star is a cool, faint ember known as a red dwarf. Qua Qua, LHS 3844b, is a super-Earth. It's bigger and heavier than Earth, and it's made of rock and metal. The planet is only about 500,000 miles from the star, and the same hemisphere always faces the star. So the day side sizzles at more than 1,300 degrees Fahrenheit. Every 11 hours, the planet passes

0: passes behind the star as seen from Earth. Astronomers have watched several passages with Webb Space Telescope. Watching before and after a passage revealed the combined makeup of the star and planet. But when the planet disappeared, that left only the star in view. Comparing the readings revealed details about the surface of the planet. In fact, it's the first exoplanet for which we have such a close look. The surface appears to be made of dark volcanic rock that could have been deposited recently, making it fairly smooth and unbroken. But the surface also could be much older. In that case, a constant pounding by radiation and meteorites could have pulverized the surface. Either way, Qua Qua is not a good place to go hunting for butterflies. Our web address is stardate.org. For the University of Texas McDonald Observatory, I'm Billy Henry.
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1: Nate Ruette and his brother Nelson went

0: shark fishing on Cape Cod, hoping for an exciting catch, but they were shocked by what they reeled in. The brothers caught a tiger shark, a tropical species with a reputation for eating everything it can swallow. The brothers, longtime sport fishermen who live in Massachusetts, caught and released the juvenile shark in July. The shark is far more common in warmer southern waters, such as the Caribbean Sea. Scientists say its appearance is an indicator of warming seas caused by climate change. WBBM News Time 9:46. Time for sports at Wrigley Field. The fans are in anticipation. The Cubs lead the Dodgers 10-5 in the top of the ninth with two outs. And at Wintrust Arena, the Sky trail the Phoenix Mercury. Actually, just tied it 80-80 starting in the fourth quarter. Now with more sports, here's WBBM's Rick Gregg.
1: It's always fun when you get to break a little news to an athlete live, and that's what the fellows on 104.3 The Score were able to do shortly before baseball's trade deadline when they told Cubs second baseman Nico Horner that his team had just traded for Angels reliever Ryan Zephyrjohn.
2: I have not had good at-bats off him. He's a funky mix, good velo, big spin. Definitely a welcome addition, so it's awesome.
1: Craig Counsell, happy too.
3: You know, it's a talented arm that's kind of got his feet wet in the big leagues and, you know, has developed, I think, in the big leagues and has particularly developed even this year. So he's on a good trajectory, and, you know, we think it's a really good reliever that we can put into our bullpen and commit innings to.
1: Counsell's also pleased that the Cubs picked up two starters, Clay Holmes from the Mets and Kevin Gausman from the Blue Jays, and they got outfielder Tyrone Taylor in the Mets deal and added pitcher Braxton Garrett from Miami to at least help the Iowa Cubs. Team president Jed Hoyer says the front office was as focused at this deadline as he could remember, and it paid off even though the team had to part with prospects like Moises Ballesteros and Jefferson Rojas. White Sox general manager Chris Getz made three trades on deadline day. The Sox picked up reliever Huascar Brazoban from the Mets, catcher Joey Bart from the Braves, and outfielder Brenton Doyle from the Rockies. Doyle won Gold Gloves his first 2 years in the bigs, and Getz says the Sox think there's offensive potential their staff can unlock. Everson Pereira was DFA'd to make room, and Edgar Carroll will go down to Charlotte when Bart arrives. Bears news: safety Kobe Bryant will miss more than 2 months with a knee injury suffered Monday morning at training camp. ESPN says he won't need surgery, but it's a hyperextended knee, and the timeline has about at least 5 regular season games, probably more. With sports at 16:46 past each hour, Rick Gregg, News Radio 105.9 WBBM.
0: It's 9:48. Traffic and weather together on the 8s with the latest conditions on the roads. Here's Jennifer Thompson.
4: 8094 Northwest Indiana. We're still dealing with cleanup of an earlier crash on the westbound side. Heavy traffic approaching Calumet Avenue with the cleanup of that earlier crash. And I'd also like to say thank you to traffic tipster Anita for calling the WBBM Mercedes-Benz of Hoffman Estates traffic tip line 855-780 Road. The eastbound side of 8094 is clear. There are no other delays in Northwest Indiana. Right now, the Edens 15 minutes both sides. The Kennedy outbound, you're clear. Inbound 18 minutes from O'Hare to downtown, 12 from the Edens Junction. Now, you do have slow traffic approaching Canfield to Harlem. The Eisenhower inbound, a little slow approaching the Reagan. That's 32 minutes right now from I-90 to the Byrne Interchange, 14 from Mannheim. The outbound side of the Ike is clear. The Stevenson heading in, slow traffic approaching the Ryan, 27 minutes from I-355 to the Lakefront, 19 from the Tri-State. The outbound side of the Stevenson, you're clear, and you're also clear on both sides of the Dan Ryan. No delays on I-57 or the Bishop Ford. The Savo Lakeshore Drive northbound, you're heavy from Roosevelt Road to Jackson and approaching Chicago Avenue. Now on the southbound side, you're tapping your brakes as you approach Chestnut to Chicago Avenue. Our Illinois Tollways, the Tri-State northbound, solid traffic before Irving Park Road to before Balmoral Avenue because of overnight road work in 3 lanes. Next report, 9:58, News Radio 105.9 WBBM.
0: The AccuWeather forecast tonight, mainly clear, lows ranging from 58 in the outer suburbs to 67 along the lakefront. Tomorrow, mostly sunny and warm with a high of 84. Right now at O'Hare, 74. Along the lakefront, 70 degrees. WBBM News Time, 9:50.
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0: An annual outdoor literary festival in the South Loop next month will bring together hundreds of authors, journalists, poets, and screenwriters.

0: more than 200 writers will be featured at the 41st annual Printers Row Lit Fest, taking place September 12th and 13th. It's the Midwest's largest free outdoor literary festival. Organizers say this year the fest features one of the most accomplished and wide-ranging lineups in the festival's history. Some featured writers include Chicago literary icon Scott Turow, Peabody Award winner Jeff Bennett, and Chicago author and poet Eve Ewing. 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
8: Stocks joined bonds higher as cooling tensions in the Middle East spurred a drop in oil prices, tempting worries about inflation. The revival in risk appetite drove the S&P up to a striking distance of a record. It jumped 1.5% and is just 0.1% below its record set earlier this summer. The Dow added 1.3%. The Nasdaq climbed 2.1%. Dozens of states filed a lawsuit challenging President Trump's new global tariffs that went into effect last month, adding to similar complaints by groups of small businesses who claim the levies are illegal. The administration is collecting 10% to 12.5% duties on imports from most major trading partners under the new tariffs, which were imposed after a U.S. probe into the alleged failure of about 60 economies to prevent forced labor in their supply chains. And the longtime shareholder of Barry Diller's People Inc. is pushing for the media company to abandon its offer for a takeover of casino operator MGM Resorts International. With business at 23 and 53, from the Bloomberg Newsroom, Matt Piper, News Radio 105.9 WBBM.
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1: It's 9:58. Traffic and weather together on the 8th. Here's Jennifer Thompson.
21: We're dealing still with cleanup of an earlier crash on the westbound side of 8094. Right now you're looking at slow traffic approaching Calumet Avenue with this cleanup. The eastbound side of 8094, no delays to report. We're also looking at some slow traffic on the inbound side of the Kennedy. Slow approaching Canfield to Harlem. Right now that's an 18-minute ride from O'Hare to downtown. 12 from the Edens Junction. The outbound side of the Kennedy is clear. And on I-294 right now, you've got overnight roadwork in three lanes northbound. So we've got solid traffic before Irving Park Road to before Balmoral. Southbound, no problems to report. Next report is 10:08, News Radio 105.9 WBBM.
1: The AccuWeather forecast tonight, mainly clear. Lows ranging from 58 in the outer suburbs to 67 along the lakefront. Tomorrow, mostly sunny and warm with a high of 84.
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23: This is Terry Keschner. An Illinois state trooper is accused of sexual assault in the southwest suburbs.
1: State Secretary Alexi Janulius was out and about on Monday following his big announcement over the weekend. Plus, President Trump says time is running out for Iran to strike a deal. More on that coming up next from ABC News. WBBM Sports. The Cubs outslugged the Dodgers at Wrigley Field. The Sky lead the Mercury in the fourth quarter. WBBM Business, the Dow Jones, the NASDAQ, and the S&P 500 all have great days. AccuWeather says tonight mainly clear, lows ranging from 58 in the outer suburbs to 67 at the lakefront, and tomorrow mostly sunny and warm with a high of 84. It's 10 o'clock.
0: from ABC News. I'm Stephanie Officer. Authorities say they've arrested a man related to one of Spokane's wildfires on suspicion of arson. The cyclosporiasis outbreak has taken two lives. ABC's Elizabeth Schulze.
2: Officials in Michigan reporting two deaths. In both cases, the patients had significant underlying health conditions that may have been impacted by cyclosporiasis and dehydration. Nationwide, more than 18,000 people have gotten sick in 45 states. This illness is not typically deadly. Officials are still investigating any other sources of food that may have been contaminated.
0: Both deaths were in Michigan. Eight other states also reported illnesses. The FDA linked the parasitic stomach illness to iceberg lettuce sourced by Taylor Farms in central Mexico, then served at Taco Bell's. 25 Democratic states are suing the Trump administration over the president's latest round of tariffs.
3: The coalition of 25 states asked the New York-based Court of International Trade to block the tariffs, arguing Trump bypassed the legal requirements to justify them. Trump's first round of tariffs under a different law was blocked by the Supreme Court in February. The Democratic states argue these new tariffs will meet a similar fate. Peter Haralambos, ABC News, New York.
0: Two Ohio politicians are now in a public family feud. U.S. Senator Bernie Moreno says his former son-in-law, Congressman Max Miller, is unfit to serve. Miller was married to Moreno's daughter, Emily. She says Miller not only abused her, he hurt their two-year-old daughter. ABC's Jay O'Brien.
4: Miller says she's lying. As proof, he said his ex-wife offered to cook him dinner several days after one of the alleged incidents. The congressman's ex-wife also told authorities he may have abused their two-year-old daughter, claiming that after one visit with Miller, the child came home with a fractured collarbone.
24: Abused our daughter.
4: Miller says his daughter was hurt by employees at her daycare. The local Department of Children and Family Services did not find evidence to substantiate allegations of child abuse against Miller.
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0: Ariana Grande, one of the world's biggest pop stars, says she plans on taking a break from the spotlight after her current tour. ABC's Hannah Batah.
26: A representative for the 33-year-old says Grande will take a break after her tour wraps in London next month, saying she looks forward to finishing the tour and ending it on a high note, both healthily and happily, and then taking a much-deserved break from public-facing work and appearances, which has led to endless ongoing public scrutiny.
0: Is it still toilet paper if it's not made with paper? That's what one manufacturer hopes to find out.
27: Kimberly Clark, maker of Huggies diapers, Scott paper towels, and Cottonelle toilet paper, tells the Wall Street Journal they've been looking for a viable alternative to wood pulp and all the trees needed to make it for 20 years now, and they think they found it. It's called Hesper Aloe. It can grow with very little water, which was environmentally promising to the company, and there's plenty of it in the Southwest and elsewhere. With a lot of consumers less than thrilled with the feel of alternatives like bamboo, Kimberly Clark says they're encouraged, but they still need to test the plant to see if it would be as soft, pliable, and absorbent as their current products. Sherry Preston, ABC News.
0: The small Pacific Island country of Nauru voted to change its name to the Republic of Nauru. The country's president saying the move seeks to more faithfully honor our nation's heritage, our language, and our identity. Nauru is home to about 12,000 residents, making it the third smallest country in the world. I'm Stephanie Officer, ABC News.
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1: It's 5 minutes past the hour. Good evening to you. I'm Roger Plummer. Tonight, AccuWeather says for Monday, mostly sunny and warm with a high of 84. Monday night, mostly clear, turning more humid, a low of 70. We're going to try that again. I've got the wrong day. Tuesday, mostly sunny on Tuesday and warm with a high of 84. Tuesday night, mostly clear, turning more humid with a low of 70. We will check out the AccuWeather 5-day forecast with all the right days in 10 minutes. But first, our top local story on News Radio WBBM. An Illinois state trooper has been charged with sexual assault from an incident 1 year ago. WBBM's Terry Keschner reports.
5: Police in southwest suburban Tinley Park have charged an Illinois state police trooper with felony criminal sexual assault in connection with an incident reported to have occurred August 2, 2025. Tinley Park police detectives say they conducted an investigation into the trooper, 54-year-old Douglas Lee, who lives in Tinley Park, and presented evidence to the Cook County State's Attorney's Office, which approved the felony charge. Lee is scheduled to appear at the Bridgeview Courthouse on Tuesday. Illinois State Police tell WBBM Douglas Lee is currently on administrative leave without pay. State police are conducting an internal investigation. Terry Keschner, News Radio 105.9 WBBM.
1: After announcing his campaign for mayor over the weekend, Secretary of State Alexi Janulius was out in the South Loop on Monday greeting commuters.
6: Outside the Roosevelt CTA station, Secretary of State Alexi Janulius collects signatures after he announced over the weekend that he's running for mayor.
7: Hey, how you doing? Good morning. Happy Monday.
6: Several Chicagoans were able to talk directly to the Secretary of State, including Craig Sims.
8: I really have liked exactly what you've done with the Secretary of State's office. I am going to be looking forward to casting my vote for you next February.
6: This voter, D. Rand Carpenter, says he's voting for Janulius because he's genuine and doesn't make false promises.
7: I think it's just more of him being as real as he is. He gets out with the people. He talks to the people. He's real considerate in things that he do. You know, and I also know he never makes promises. He just handles the situations that he can handle.
6: Janulius adds his name to a crowded field of candidates for mayor. That election takes place February 23rd. Carolina Garibay, News Radio 105.9 WBBM.
1: The bodies of two Illinois kayakers who disappeared over the weekend in Door County, Wisconsin, have been found. Authorities say 20-year-old David Thalman of Dundee and 20-year-old Francesa Warwick of South Elgin went missing on Sunday while kayaking near Washington Island. Both were discovered Monday morning. The Door County Sheriff's Department says the circumstances surrounding their deaths remain under investigation. No additional details have been released. November 3rd is more than just election day. It's decision day for your neighborhood. From the people who represent us to the taxes you pay, your vote dictates what comes next. Get the facts and the analysis you need with Election Central on WBBMNewsRadio.com. It's 8 minutes past the hour. Traffic and weather together on the 8th as we say good evening to Jennifer Thompson.
9: Good evening, Roger. Well, we do have good news. That earlier crash on 8094 in Northwest Indiana, that cleanup is clear. That was on the westbound side, and we have no delays on the eastbound side, and the rest of Northwest Indiana is looking good. Right now, the Edens is clear, the Kennedy heading in. We still have a small delay on the Kennedy. Now, this is slow traffic approaching Canfield to Sayre, 17 minutes from O'Hare to the Burn Interchange, 11 from the Edens Junction. The outbound side of the Kennedy is clear. No delays on the outbound Eisenhower inbound. You are slow approaching the Reagan. That's a 32-minute trip from the Jane Addams to downtown, 14 from Mannheim. The Stevenson, you're looking good in both directions. The Dan Ryan, 12 minutes in, 12 minutes out. I-57 is clear, and so is the Bishop Ford. Now on DuSable Lakeshore Drive northbound, you've got heavy traffic approaching Chicago Avenue. That's a typical delay in that area almost every evening. Southbound, heavy traffic approaching Chestnut to Chicago Avenue. That's pretty typical too. And then past Jackson to Roosevelt Road, you are heavy. Right now in Northwest Indiana, things do look good, and our next report is 1018 News Radio 105.9 WBBM.
1: The AccuWeather forecast. Tonight, mainly clear skies, lows ranging from 58 in the coolest inland suburbs to 67 at the lakefront. Tomorrow, mostly sunny and warm with a high of 84. Tomorrow night, mostly clear, turning more humid, a low of 70. And Wednesday, clouds, limited sunshine and humid with a thunderstorm in the afternoon. Wednesday's high, 82. Right now, at O'Hare, 74. Along the lakefront, 70 degrees. WBBM News Time 1010.
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1: Past the hour, a man charged with shooting a federal officer and a police dog on Chicago's Northwest Side has pled guilty.
14: The Great Lakes Regional Fugitive Task Force had gathered to take Terrion Johnson into custody for attempted murder and other unrelated charges back in 2022. Johnson refused to comply, instead shooting and injuring a U.S. Marshal and service canine. He's pled guilty to charges of attempted murder of a federal officer and using a deadly weapon and inflicting bodily injury. The judge set Johnson's sentencing hearing for November. Haley Hansen, News Radio 105.9 WBBM.
1: Three people have been hospitalized after a boat capsized on Lake Michigan on Monday evening. It happened around 7 p.m. near the 4700 block of Lakeshore Drive. Seven people were aboard the boat when it started sinking. A fire official said all seven were pulled out of the water. Three people were taken to a hospital in good condition, while the other four refused medical treatment. No other information is currently available. Leaders in Oak Park are celebrating what they call a major victory for the environment.
15: An ordinance that took effect in 2024 requires all new homes and businesses in Oak Park to rely on electricity for energy instead of fossil fuels. The Clean Energy Choice Coalition, which village leaders describe as a group of natural gas industry interests, took the ordinance to court, arguing it violated federal law. A federal judge has now sided with Oak Park and ruled that the ordinance can stick around. Village manager Kevin Jackson says in a statement, "This ruling confirms what we've always held firm. Oak Park has the authority to make its own decisions about reducing greenhouse gas emissions and protecting the health of our residents." Andy Dane, News Radio, 105.9 WBBM.
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5: 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Here's meteorologist Matt Rendy.
6: For the overnight hours, we are going to have mainly clear skies. It's going to be comfortable with lows ranging from 58 in some of the coolest inland suburbs to 67 at the lakefront for Tuesday. It's going to be mostly sunny and warm with a high up to 84. Turning a little more humid Tuesday night under mainly clear skies, we'll have a low down to 70. And then for Wednesday, with clouds and limited sunshine, it's still going to be humid. We'll have a few showers and thunderstorms, especially in the afternoon, with a high up to 82. Mostly cloudy and humid on Thursday with a couple of showers and thunderstorms, high up to 78. And then drying out for Friday with partly sunny skies, still warm and humid with a high up to 85. I'm AccuWeather meteorologist Matt Rendy.
5: 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Time for sports at Wrigley Field. Lots of home runs. Yeah, the Dodgers had two, but the Cubs had home runs from Seiya Suzuki, Kevin Alcantara, Carson Kelly, and Michael Busch as the Cubs beat the Dodgers 10-5. 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
7: An extremely busy trade deadline in Major League Baseball, and both the Cubs and White Sox were major players. Let's start with Craig Counsell's Cubs, who had a clear need.
8: We've made some pitching acquisitions. Definitely feel like as you get to this point of the year, just kind of fortifying that area, knowing that obviously what happened earlier in the year in terms of the injuries and the how it kind of puts you in a bind. Thought that this is an area we needed to address, and I think Jed has done that.
7: Jed is Jed Hoyer, who says he's never seen the front office so focused. They added starters Kevin Gausman and Clay Holmes, reliever Ryan Zephyrjohn, and contributor Braxton Garrett. He'll start in AAA. The Cubs also added outfielder Tyrone Taylor. They gave up several Iowa Cubs, including big bat Moises Ballesteros and top 100 infield prospect Jefferson Rojas. As for the White Sox, they picked up outfielder Brenton Doyle and catcher Joey Bart on deadline day after adding reliever Huascar Brazoban and starter Luis Castillo. They did not send off anyone on the major league roster, but did have to designate outfielder Everson Pereira for assignment to make room for Doyle, and Edgar Caro is going back to AAA, so Bart has a spot. Bears safety Kobe Bryant is hurt and out at least 2 months. That timeline first laid out by ESPN. Bryant landed awkwardly Monday morning at the first pads on practice. It's said to be a hyperextended knee plus a bone bruise and a small fracture. Bryant won't need surgery, but the Bears might need secondary help. With sports at 16 and 46 past each hour, Rick Gregg, News Radio 105.9 WBBM.
5: It's coming up on 18 minutes past the hour with traffic and weather together on the 8th and a minute for kids. 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Here's Jennifer Thompson.
9: Right now in Lamont, northbound Bell Road is shut down between 131st and 123rd due to police activity. Now, both intersections, 131st and Bell and 123rd and Bell, are blocked. I'd like to say thank you to traffic tipster Amir for calling the WBBM Mercedes-Benz of Hoffman Estates traffic tip line 855-780 Road. We're looking at slow traffic on the inbound Kennedy as you approach Canfield Avenue to Sayre. That's a 17-minute ride from O'Hare to downtown, 11 from the Edens Junction down the outbound side of the Kennedy. You are clear. There's long-term work on the outbound Bishop Ford, but right now there is not much of a delay at all, and the inbound side of the Ford is also clear. On our Illinois tollways, the Tri-State northbound pretty heavy approaching Irving Park Road to before Balmoral because of overnight roadwork in three lanes. The southbound side, you are slow past Ogden Avenue. DuSable Lakeshore Drive northbound, you're heavy approaching Chicago Avenue southbound, pretty tight as you approach Chestnut to Chicago Avenue, and then you're pumping your brakes again past Jackson to Roosevelt Road. No delays on the Jane Addams or the Ronald Reagan tollway. The Veterans Memorial I-355 northbound, slow traffic approaching I-55. In Northwest Indiana, we did have an earlier cleanup of an earlier crash westbound 8094, but that is clear. No delays on the eastbound side. The Edens right now is 15 minutes on both sides. The Eisenhower, slow traffic approaching the Reagan, 32 minutes from I-90 to the Byrne Interchange, 14 from Mannheim. Outbound, you're clear. The Stevenson, you're clear. The Dan Ryan, 12 in, 15 out, because you're slow before Roosevelt Road. 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
5: The AccuWeather forecast, tonight mainly clear, lows ranging from 58 in the outer suburbs to 67 along the lakefront. Tomorrow mostly sunny and warm, a high of 84. Right now at O'Hare, 74 along the lakefront, 70 degrees. It's 20 minutes past the hour. Our top story this hour, according to reports, it was a relatively safer Lollapalooza this year. We'll have much more on this story coming up at 31 minutes past the hour.
1: When people hear the term heart disease, they often think of adults. However, children can also develop heart conditions. I'm Dr. Amit Patel from Loyola Medicine with A Minute for Kids. Acquired heart disease refers to heart problems that develop after birth rather than being present from birth. These conditions can affect the heart muscle, heart valves, or the electrical system that controls the heartbeat. Several illnesses may lead to acquired heart disease in children. For example, certain viral infections can cause inflammation of the heart muscle, a condition known as myocarditis. Parents should remember that many children with acquired heart disease go on to live active, healthy lives with proper medical care. If a child develops concerning symptoms or experiences a sudden decrease in energy or exercise tolerance, it's important to seek medical evaluation promptly. For more information, go to loyolamedicine.org/blog. I'm Dr. Amit Patel for News Radio 105.9 WBBM.
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5: 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From Bloomberg Business, here's Matt Piper.
15: The revival in risk appetite drove the S&P up 1.5% to a striking distance of a record. The Dow gained 1.3%. The Nasdaq was up over 2%. The Trump administration plans to host artificial intelligence companies at the White House to discuss a new U.S. framework for conducting voluntary safety tests of AI models. OpenAI, Anthropic, PBC, and Alphabet's Google are among the AI developers planning to attend. The framework springs from a June executive order by President Trump on AI cybersecurity that outlined an opt-in approach to safety reviews of models and greater efforts to shore up critical computer systems. We've learned Michigan health authorities contacted Taco Bell's parent company, Yum Brands, about that parasitic outbreak in early July. They asked to connect with the company's supply chain quality assurance and communications teams. A Cyclospora outbreak has affected people across 45 states. Michigan reported 2 deaths in the outbreak. With business at 23 and 53, from the Bloomberg Newsroom, Matt Piper, News Radio 105.9 WBBM.
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9: 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Here's Jennifer Thompson.
10: The Edens right now, no delays on either side. The Kennedy inbound, well, we're still looking at that same delay. You are slow past Cumberland to Sayre Avenue. That is an 18-minute ride from O'Hare to the Byrne Interchange. 11 minutes from the Edens Junction, the outbound side of the Kennedy, you're clear. No delays on the Eisenhower or the Stevenson. The Dan Ryan is 12 minutes in, 15 minutes out. You're slow before Roosevelt Road. I-57 looks good. And the Bishop Ford, it's clear on both sides. Even though you do have long-term road work where it's down to 2 lanes on that outbound Ford, right now we have no problems. The Sabo Lakeshore Drive northbound, heavy traffic approaching Chicago Avenue southbound, it's tight. From Chestnut to Chicago Avenue, then you're pumping your brakes past Jackson to Roosevelt Road. On our Illinois tollways, it's heavy right now approaching Irving Park Road to before Balmoral. That's because of overnight road work in 3 lanes. Southbound, you're slow past Ogden Avenue. The Jane Addams looks good. The Ronald Reagan tollway is clear. The Veterans Memorial northbound, you're slow approaching I-55. No delays on Route 390. In Northwest Indiana, things are clear on I-65, I-94, 80-94, and the Indiana Toll Road looks good as well. Our next report is 11:38, 10:38, News Radio 105.9 WBBM.
9: The AccuWeather forecast tonight, mainly clear, lows ranging from 58 in the outer suburbs to 67 close to the lake. Tomorrow, mostly sunny and warm, a high of 84. Right now, at O'Hare, 73 degrees. Coming up, WBBM headlines. It's 29 minutes past the hour.
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9: It's 30 minutes past the hour. Hello, I'm Roger Plummer. Thank you for tuning in. 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
13: This is Haley Hansen. A muddy Lollapalooza 2026 ends with fewer arrests than last year.
9: Mayor Johnson has spoken about his opponents for a potential future re-election. The first deaths related to a parasitic illness have now been reported. Plus, the Trump administration is being sued over its new tariff policies. WBBM Sports, the Cubs outslugged the Dodgers 10-5 at Wrigley Field. The Sky fall to the Mercury 106-101 at Wintrust Arena. WBBM Business, the Dow Jones rises 693 points. The NASDAQ rockets up 540 points, and the S&P 500 soars 111 points. AccuWeather says for Tuesday, mostly sunny and warm with a high of 84. Tuesday night, mostly clear, turning more humid, a low of 70. WBBM News Time, 31 minutes past the hour. Chicago's Department of Cultural Affairs and Special Events has released some public safety statistics following Lollapalooza. WBBM's Haley Hansen reports.
13: Festival goers waited 4 hours outside Grant Park Saturday after heavy rain forced Lolla officials to delay the gate opening. Despite that delay, numbers show just 3 people were arrested Saturday, with 16 ambulance transports. Across the 4-day festival, city officials say there were 10 arrests, 67 ambulance transports, and no ordinance violations or citations. Crews continue cleaning up the park with no word on how much that will cost. Haley Hansen, News Radio 105.9 WBBM.
9: After announcing he was entering the race for mayor of Chicago, Illinois Secretary of State Alexi Janulis appears to have caught the attention of City Hall.
14: Following an event at Malcolm X College, Mayor Johnson opted to keep his future plans, including a potential re-election campaign, under wraps, and instead praised his resume.
15: There's no mayor in modern history that can say that they have overseen the city at a time in which economic development is going up and crime is going down.
14: Janulis has said if elected, education would be a top priority, including revamping the Chicago Public Schools budget and closing schools with low enrollment numbers, which evoked a passionate response from the mayor.
15: We are not going back, Chicago. We have come too far to have the same interests that have created pain and turmoil in this city to try to take back seats or positions of power that when they had it, they didn't even use it for the benefit of working people. They used these positions to fatten the pockets of the ultra-rich.
14: Though he did not mention the Secretary of State by name. Andy Day, News Radio, 105.9 WBBM.
9: The first deaths related to the cyclospora outbreak have been reported.
16: Michigan reports the first 2 deaths in the U.S. related to a diarrhea-causing parasite. The Michigan Department of Health and Human Services says both had underlying health conditions. Infectious disease specialist Dr. Joel Kammeyer at Wayne State University said obviously it's a tragedy and it's sad for the families that are affected.
17: We should also note that there have been over 11,000 cases in this outbreak, and we have only had 2 deaths in patients that are clearly medically fragile.
16: Cyclospora can cause frequent and sometimes explosive bowel movements. Kammeyer says anyone going into urgent care, and this is their only issue, it's relatively easy to treat.
17: If you add cyclosporiasis as the 5th or 6th problem on their list, it stands to reason that there are some patients that might not be able to withstand the dehydration.
16: Federal health officials identified lettuce from Mexico served at Taco Bell's in 9 states as a source of the outbreak. I'm Ed Donahue.
9: Multiple states, including Illinois, upset over revamped tariffs and rising prices, are taking the Trump administration to court.
18: 25 states are joining a lawsuit suing the Trump administration over the latest round of double-digit tariffs. They say the basis, that countries had not done enough to crack down on imports produced by illegal forced labor, is a pretext. New York Attorney General Letitia James says after losing at the Supreme Court, the administration is once again trying to illegally raise taxes on families and businesses with a new round of tariffs. Pennsylvania Governor Josh Shapiro says the president's tariffs have injected unnecessary chaos and confusion into residents' lives and raised prices across the board. I'm Jennifer King.
9: Iran is facing a final opportunity to strike a deal with the U.S.
19: President Trump says Iran is running out of time to reach an agreement with the U.S. and avoid more strikes.
20: This is the last chance.
19: Over the weekend, the president said American forces were ready to launch the biggest attack since World War II. But like over previous months, he held off and says today talks will start again in a day or so and shouldn't take long.
20: It's not very complex.
19: The first phase would reopen the Strait of Hormuz, with denuclearization to follow. Earlier, Iran's foreign ministry denied talks with the U.S., saying they were instead negotiating solely about the strait with Oman. The president lit into Tehran on social media, calling it unbelievably duplicitous. Sagar Magani at the White House.
9: Coming up, the latest in traffic and weather, and then Stardate. It's 35 minutes past the hour.
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5: 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And in Glenwood, the Delta Sonic on Halsted near Ridge is selling gas for $4.09 per gallon. 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That's 312-409-4277. It's 38 minutes past the hour. Traffic and weather together on the 8s with delays on I-190 and elsewhere. Here's Jennifer Thompson.
6: Right now, yes, Roger, we do have delays in I-190, the O'Hare extension. Now, this is on the westbound side. You're really heavy from before Mannheim Road to before the O'Hare terminals. The eastbound side of I-190 is clear. On the Kennedy right now, you're looking at 18 minutes from O'Hare to downtown, 12 from the Edens Junction. Slow traffic approaching Canfield to Sayre, but you do have some heavy spots mixed up in there as well. Now, the outbound side of the Kennedy, you're clear. The Edens looks great on both sides. The Eisenhower, no delays inbound or outbound, and the Stevenson is clear. On the Dan Ryan, 12 minutes in, 12 minutes out, I-57. We're looking really good right now, and so is the Bishop Ford. Now, you do have that long-term road work down to two lanes on the outbound side, but it's not posing any problems right now. DuSable Lakeshore Drive northbound, heavy traffic approaching Chicago Avenue southbound. Pretty tight as you approach Chestnut to Chicago Avenue and then past Jackson to Roosevelt Road. Our Illinois Tollways, the northbound side of the Tri-State, a little slow approaching Irving Park Road to before Balmoral Avenue. That's because of overnight road work in three lanes. Now that southbound side, your slow past Ogden Avenue. No other delays on our Illinois Tollways, except a small one actually on the Veterans Memorial. I take that back, I-355 northbound. You are a little slow approaching I-55. No other problems in our Illinois tollways, and Northwest Indiana is clear. Our next report is 1048 News Radio 105.9 WBBM.
7: WBBM AccuWeather, it'll be mainly clear for the overnight hours. Lows dipping down to 58 in some of the coolest inland suburbs to 67 at the lakefront for Tuesday. It's going to be mostly sunny and warm with a high up to 84. Turning more humid Tuesday night under mainly clear skies. We'll have a low down to 70, then clouds and limited sun on Wednesday. Still humid with a few showers and thunderstorms, especially in the afternoon. High 82. I'm AccuWeather meteorologist Matt Rindy.
5: Right now at O'Hare, 72 along the lakefront, 70 degrees. It's 40 minutes past the hour. Here's Stardate.
8: The gods of ancient Greece weren't great parents. One of the ancient gods, known as the Titans, for example, swallowed his newborn children. Eventually, though, the kiddos escaped and overthrew him. Their victory is commemorated in the stars as the altar where they swore allegiance to each other. It's the constellation Era, and it's below the tail of the scorpion. In the story, Cronus was the king of the Titans. He'd come to power by defeating his own father. A prophecy said that one of his children would defeat him.

0: To prevent that, he swallowed each of his first five children. But his wife, Rhea, got tired of that plan. When the last child was born, she hustled him away to an island and gave Cronus a rock wrapped in a blanket. That child was Zeus. When he grew up, he returned home and forced his dad to cough up his brothers and sisters. They pledged to defeat the Titans and won a 10-year war. Zeus became the king of the new gods and ruler of the sky. To celebrate the victory, he placed the altar among the stars. The altar is so far south that most of it's visible only from far southern parts of the United States, places like Florida, South Texas, and especially Hawaii. Aera is one of the smaller constellations, with only a couple of moderately bright stars, but it does have some good deep sky objects, and we'll talk about one of them tomorrow. Today's program was made possible by Mercer Caverns in Calaveras County in California's historic gold country. More information at mercercaverns.net. For the McDonald Observatory, I'm Billy Henry.
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1: A dog was rushed to an emergency veterinary clinic in Australia after overindulging her sweet tooth. The three-year-old beagle named Scooter was brought in after she ate an entire 2.4-pound bag of gummy worms. The vet induced vomiting on Scooter and the family's other dog, Jada, who only threw up one single candy. It's 46 minutes past the hour. Time for WBBM Sports at Wrigley Field. The Cubs outslugged the Dodgers 10-5. And in the WNBA, the Sky fall to the Phoenix Mercury 106-101. 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
13: breath-holding at Bears practice on Monday morning when safety Kobe Bryant landed awkwardly and had to be carted off the field. Tight end Colston Loveland was nearby.
14: It always sucks to see. That's part of it. But, you know, he's tough. He's a dog. He's going to be fine. We're not worried about it, but I don't know, leave that to Coach Johnson.
13: It's a knee issue. ESPN and others report a hyperextended one, plus a bone bruise and a small break. And while Bryant won't need surgery, he'll miss 8 to 10 weeks. By default, first-round pick Dylan Thienemann becomes the Bears' top safety, at least for now. Cam Lewis stepped up to the first team in the aftermath. Monday's was the first practice in pads, another in Lake Forest in the morning. Baseball, trade deadline, gone. And in the final 24 hours, Chicago's two baseball teams added 8 new names, mostly pitchers for the Cubs, who imported starters Kevin Gausman and Clay Holmes for the rotation and Braxton Garrett for insurance, plus reliever Ryan Zephyrjohn. They also added outfielder Tyrone Taylor. It wasn't cheap. In fact, the top 3 players in Sunday's Iowa Cubs lineup and the starting pitcher were all traded away. One of those players, Moises Ballesteros, and the trades also cost the Cubs their second-ranked prospect, infielder Jefferson Rojas. The White Sox added reliever Huascar Brazoban, 2-time Gold Glove-winning center fielder Brenton Doyle, and catcher Joey Bart. The highest-ranked prospect they gave up was pitcher Mason Adams. He's 26. But outfielder Everson Pereira was DFA'd, and catcher Edgar Caro was going back to Charlotte to make room. San Diego added pitchers Robbie Ray and Casey Mize. Cleveland added all-star pitcher Foster Griffin from the Nats. And Boston paid a pretty penny for Orioles catcher Adley Rutschman. With sports at 16 and 46 past each hour, Rick Gregg, News Radio 105.9 WBBM.
15: It's coming up on 48 minutes past the hour with traffic and weather together on the 8s. Right now, the latest on those delays on I-190. Here's Jennifer Thompson.
16: Now, this is on the westbound side of the O'Hare Extension I-190. Right now, it is jammed from the tri-state to pass Mannheim Road. A lot of traffic over there at O'Hare Airport. The eastbound side of the O'Hare Extension is clear. We have no delays on the Edens. The Kennedy heading in, it will take you 17 minutes from O'Hare to the Byrne Interchange. It's pretty heavy from Canfield to Sayre. You're looking at an 11-minute ride from the Edens Junction. The outbound side of the Kennedy, you're clear. The Eisenhower, no delays on either side. The Stevenson is also clear, and so is the Dan Ryan. I-57 looking great in both directions. The Bishop Ford, inbound and outbound are clear. Keep in mind on that outbound side that long-term road work has it down to 2 lanes, but it's not posing any problems right now. The Sabo Lakeshore Drive northbound, you're heavy approaching Chicago Avenue. Southbound, pretty tight as you approach Chestnut to Chicago Avenue, and then you're solid past Jackson to Roosevelt Road. Our Illinois towways, the Tri-State northbound, you're slow past Irving Park Road to before Balmoral. That's because of overnight road work in 3 lanes. And then on that southbound side, where you're slow past Ogden Avenue. No delays right now on the Jane Addams, the Ronald Reagan towway, or the Veterans Memorial southbound. However, on that northbound side, you're a little slow as you approach I-55. No delays right now in northwest Indiana. And our next report is 1058 News Radio 105.9 WBBM.
15: The AccuWeather forecast. Tonight, mainly clear, lows ranging from 58 in the coolest inland suburbs to 67 at the lakefront. Tomorrow, mostly sunny and warm, a high of 84. Right now at O'Hare, 72, Wheeling, 70, along the lakefront, 70 degrees. It's 50 minutes past the hour. Aurora voters could soon decide whether the city creates a process for removing certain elected officials before their terms end.
17: The group Aurora for Change submitted nearly 9,000 petition signatures Friday, seeking 2 recall questions on the November ballot. The proposals would apply to the mayor and alderman at large. Supporters needed roughly 4,000 signatures, but all those submissions still need to be verified. Under the plan, a recall vote could be triggered by gathering signatures equal to 20% of turnout in the most recent mayoral election. Rachel Pearson, News Radio, 105.9 WBBM.
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5: Stocks rallied to the edge of their all-time high after easing oil prices helped calm Wall Street's worries that inflation could get even worse. The S&P jumped 1.5% and is just 0.1% below its record set earlier this summer. The Dow added 1.3% and the Nasdaq climbed 2.1%. Brent crude's price fell 4.7% after President Trump said he would hold off on ordering new strikes against Iran. Meantime, Trump scolded ExxonMobil and Chevron for their soaring profits as oil prices surged amid the war. Trump said the biggest U.S. oil companies are making too much money and urged them to give some of that back to the public and cut retail gas prices. Both companies' stock fell after Trump made those comments. The national average for a gallon of regular is $4.09. AMD will report its second quarter earnings after the bell tomorrow as investors continue to navigate the choppiness across chip stocks. Advanced Micro Devices stock has climbed an impressive 194% in the last 12 months. With business at 23 and 53, from the Bloomberg Newsroom, Matt Piper, News Radio 105.9 WBBM.
4: Coming up, the AccuWeather forecast, the latest in traffic, and WBBM headlines. 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
4: It's 10:58. Traffic and weather together on the 8s. Here's Jennifer Thompson.
14: I-190, the O'Hare Extension westbound. A lot of traffic in that area. Right now, you're jammed from the Tri-State 2 past Mannheim Road with those delays. Now, the eastbound side of the O'Hare Extension is clear. And if you do see something, give us a call on the WBBM Mercedes-Benz of Hoffman Estates traffic tip line 855-780 Road. The Kennedy heading in, it will take you 17 minutes from O'Hare to the Burn Interchange, 11 minutes from the Edens Junction, slow traffic approaching Harlem to Sayre. The outbound side of the Kennedy is clear, and you're also clear on the Edens. The Eisenhower, no delays on either side. The Stevenson is moving nicely, and so is the Dan Ryan. I-57 is 15 minutes on both sides. The Bishop Ford inbound and outbound are clear. Just keep in mind, you do have that outbound delay. It's long-term road work where it's down to two lanes on the outbound side of the Ford, but it's not posing any problems right now. DuSable Lakeshore Drive northbound, heavy approaching Chicago Avenue southbound. You're tight approaching Chestnut to Chicago Avenue, and then solid traffic past Jackson to Roosevelt Road. Next report, 1108 News Radio 105.9 WBBM.
4: The AccuWeather forecast tonight, mainly clear, lows ranging from 58 in the coolest inland suburbs to 67 at the lakefront. Tomorrow, mostly sunny and warm, a high of 84.
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15: This is Terry Keschner. Illinois parents will be catching a break when they buy school supplies.
16: Shoppers will pay zero state sales tax.
4: State Secretary Alexi Janulius announced he's running for mayor of Chicago over the weekend. Plus, the first deaths in the cyclosporiasis outbreak have been reported. More on that coming up from ABC News. WBBM Sports, the Cubs outslugged the Dodgers. The sky fall to the Mercury. WBBM Business, a hugely positive day for the U.S. markets. AccuWeather says tonight a low of 58 in the outer suburbs to 67 at the lakefront. It's 11 o'clock.
17: From ABC News, I'm Stephanie Officer. The cyclosporiasis outbreak has taken two lives. ABC's Elizabeth Schulze.
18: Officials in Michigan reporting two deaths. In both cases, the patients had significant underlying health conditions that may have been impacted by cyclosporiasis and dehydration. Nationwide, more than 18,000 people have gotten sick in 45 states. This illness is not typically deadly. Officials are still investigating any other sources of food that may have been contaminated.
17: Both deaths were in Michigan. Eight other states also reported illnesses. The FDA linked the parasitic stomach illness to iceberg lettuce sourced by Taylor Farms in central Mexico, then served at Taco Bell's. That deadly shooting at an Idaho In-N-Out over the weekend left three people dead and seven wounded. Authorities say two armed bystanders who intervened likely helped stop the horror. Trevor Ault reporting from Twin Falls.
19: Hundreds of people running for cover as the shots rang out, but investigators say two men, an off-duty state trooper and 35-year-old Jordan Salinas, fired back.
20: I saw the individual with his rifle pointed at the vehicles, and then as soon as some rounds started coming at him, everything changed. Immediately, all that bravado he had immediately crumbled.
19: Authorities believe those heroic actions drove the shooter from the scene and likely saved lives.
17: The legal team representing former Olympian David Hearn said proof of the evidence he vandalized the Lincoln Memorial reflecting pool was just not there, leading U.S. Attorney Jeanine Pirro to drop the charges against him. Joshua Kolb is part of Hearn's legal team.
21: And so he is relieved, but he is
0: troubled and disturbed about the tremendous abuse of power that he was victimized by.
17: Pirro's announcement Friday did not sit well with President Trump, who still insists vandalism is to blame. Pirro said the evidence from the Interior Department showed the contractor hired to replace the liner was responsible. You're listening to ABC News.
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24: Roger. Okay, you're expecting to get this possible spot. We'll get vehicles out for you.
25: We are not making the airport. We're going down on I-10.
17: A flight instructor and student pilot were forced to make a surprise emergency landing on a local highway Monday after reporting oil pressure issues and fumes inside the cockpit. No one was injured in the incident, and the FAA is investigating the surprise landing. A political pioneer in Texas has passed away.
26: Kay Granger spent her life in politics breaking down barriers.
27: That I will faithfully execute the duties
28: of the office of mayor.
26: The first woman elected to lead Fort Worth, Texas, would later be courted by both parties to run for Congress under their banner. She picked the GOP and became the first Republican woman sent to the House from Texas. She retired last year after 28 years in Washington and died Sunday at 83. Jim Ryan, ABC News in Dallas-Fort Worth.
17: A tech giant warns those who use hotel Wi-Fi may be at risk. ABC's Elizabeth Chelsea.
18: Microsoft says you should assume that public and hotel Wi-Fi networks might not be trustworthy. Using your phone as a hotspot is a safer option, but make sure that you check your plan's data allowance first. And if you are using 365, consider passwordless login options like passkeys or multi-factor authentication.
17: Planemaker Boeing has received their long-awaited FAA approval of their new 737 MAX 7 jet this week, clearing the way for construction and delivery. I'm Stephanie Officer, ABC News.
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4: It's 5 minutes past the hour. Hello, I'm Roger Plummer. Thank you very much for listening. AccuWeather says for Tuesday, mostly sunny skies and warm, a high of 84. Tuesday night, mostly clear, turning more humid, a low of 70. We'll check the AccuWeather 5-day forecast in 10 minutes, but first, our top local story on News Radio WBBM. Kids throughout Illinois are heading back to school soon, and starting this Friday, parents can get a break on buying school supplies. 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
4: A day after launching his campaign for Chicago mayor on Sunday, Illinois Secretary of State Alexi Janulius was out gathering signatures in the South Loop. Chicago voter Deran Carpenter explains why he's voting for Janulius.
1: He's who he is. He doesn't make false promises. You know, he deliver on what he can deliver on. You know, he don't give us expectations. He just do his job on a daily basis. He get out and he fight for the people that need him the most. And you have to respect that in a man, because where the world is right now, it's hard out here to just make progress. But he makes the smallest progress, and then that means a lot to us.
4: He joins an already crowded field that includes Illinois Comptroller Susana Mendoza, Congressman Mike Quigley, and former CHA board chair George Cardenas. The mayoral election is set for February 23rd, 2027. The bodies of two Illinois kayakers who disappeared over the weekend in Door County, Wisconsin, have been found. Authorities say 20-year-old David Thalman of Dundee and 20-year-old Francesca Warwick of South Elgin went missing Sunday while kayaking near Washington Island. Both were discovered Monday morning. The Door County Sheriff's Department says the circumstances surrounding their deaths remain under investigation. No additional details have been released. A Northwest suburban man has been sentenced for violently robbing several banks.
2: German Campos Jr. will spend 14 years behind bars. Prosecutors say the 26-year-old Franklin Park man targeted six U.S. Bank and BMO locations between October 2023 and August 2024. He pleaded guilty earlier this year to robbing banks in Schaumburg, Elmhurst, Park Ridge, and Niles. Investigators say during those robberies, Campos often pointed a gun at tellers and customers. He's remained in custody since his arrest nearly 2 years ago. Rachel Pearson, News Radio, 105.9 WBBM.
4: It's 8 minutes past the hour. Traffic and weather together on the 8s as we say good evening to Jennifer Thompson.
14: Good evening, Roger. Roger, we're still watching delays on I-190, the O'Hare Extension. Westbound, you're jammed past the Tri-State 2 Pass, Mannheim Road. Now the eastbound side of the O'Hare Extension is clear. The Kennedy inbound, you know, delays anymore. On the outbound side, we do have a small delay. You're slow past the Edens Junction, 12 minutes to Montrose, 18 to O'Hare. No problems on the Eisenhower or the Stevenson. The Dan Ryan is 12 minutes on both sides. And on I-57 right now, we have no delays to report. The Bishop Ford looks pretty good on both sides. Now, that outbound side, keep in mind that there is long-term road work going on where it's down to two lanes, but it's not posing any delays right now. Now, on the DuSable Lakeshore Drive northbound side, you've got heavy traffic approaching Chicago Avenue, southbound pretty slow from Chestnut to Chicago Avenue, and then solid past Jackson to Roosevelt Road. Our Illinois tollway is the Tri-State northbound. You're slow past Irving Park Road to before Balmoral because of overnight road work in three lanes southbound. You're slow past Ogden Avenue. No delays right now on the Jane Addams or Ronald Reagan Tollway eastbound or westbound Veterans Memorial. Southbound, you're clear. Northbound, a little slow as you approach I-55. No delays right now in northwest Indiana. Our next report is 1118 News Radio 105.9 WBBM.
4: The AccuWeather forecast tonight, mainly clear, lows ranging from 58 in the coolest inland suburbs to 67 at the lakefront. Tomorrow, mostly sunny and warm, a high of 84. Tomorrow night, mostly clear skies, turning more humid, a low of 70. Right now, at O'Hare, 72, Wheeling, 69, along the lakefront, 70 degrees. WBBM News Time, 1110.
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11: Chicago High School for the Arts, Roberto Clemente Academy, and Gage Park High among schools joining the now 51 SCS locations citywide. Ellen Kennedy is principal of Richards Career Academy, one of the first to become an SCS.
13: Families and community members seek us out for enrollment. 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
4: 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Here's meteorologist Matt Rendy.
32: For the overnight hours, we are going to have mainly clear skies. It's going to be comfortable with lows ranging from 58 in some of the coolest inland suburbs to 67 at the lakefront for Tuesday. It's going to be mostly sunny and warm with a high up to 84. Turning a little more humid Tuesday night under mainly clear skies, we'll have a low down to 70. And then for Wednesday, with clouds and limited sunshine, it's still going to be humid. We'll have a few showers and thunderstorms, especially in the afternoon, with a high up to 82. Mostly cloudy and humid on Thursday with a couple of showers and thunderstorms, high up to 78. And then drying out for Friday with partly sunny skies, still warm and humid with a high up to 85. I'm AccuWeather meteorologist Matt Rindy.
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1: It's always fun when you get to break a little news to an athlete live, and that's what the fellows on 104.3 The Score were able to do shortly before baseball's trade deadline when they told Cubs second baseman Nico Horner that his team had just traded for Angel.

0: reliever Ryan Zephyrjohn.
1: I have not had good at-bats off him. He's a funky mix, good velo, big spin. Definitely a welcome addition, so it's awesome.
0: Craig Counsell, happy too.
2: You know, it's a talented arm that's kind of got his feet wet in the big leagues and, you know, has developed, I think, in the big leagues and has particularly developed even this year. So he's on a good trajectory, and, you know, we think it's a really good reliever that we can put into our bullpen and commit innings to.
0: Counsell's also pleased that the Cubs picked up two starters, Clay Holmes from the Mets and Kevin Gausman from the Blue Jays, and they got outfielder Tyrone Taylor in the Mets deal and added pitcher Braxton Garrett from Miami to at least help the Iowa Cubs. Team president Jed Hoyer says the front office was as focused at this deadline as he could remember, and it paid off, even though the team had to part with prospects like Moises Ballesteros and Jefferson Rojas. White Sox general manager Chris Getz made three trades on deadline day. The Sox picked up reliever Huascar Brazoban from the Mets, catcher Joey Bart from the Braves, and outfielder Brenton Doyle from the Rockies. Doyle won Gold Gloves his first 2 years in the bigs, and Getz says the Sox think there's offensive potential their staff can unlock. Everson Pereira was DFA'd to make room, and Edgar Carroll will go down to Charlotte when Bart arrives. Bears news: safety Kobe Bryant will miss more than 2 months with a knee injury suffered Monday morning at training camp. ESPN says he won't need surgery, but it's a hyperextended knee, and the timeline has about at least 5 regular season games, probably more. With sports at 16 and 46 past each hour, Rick Gregg, News Radio 105.9 WBBM.
3: It's coming up on 18 minutes past the hour with traffic and weather together on the 8th and the Healthy Minute. Right now, the latest on the roads this Monday evening. Here's Jennifer Thompson.
4: I-190, the O'Hare Extension westbound. We've got some slow traffic as you approach the O'Hare terminals. The eastbound side of the O'Hare Extension is clear, and we have no delays on the Edens. The Kennedy inbound is clear. Outbound, you're a little slow past the Edens Junction. That's 12 minutes to Montrose, 18 to O'Hare. No delays on the Eisenhower or on the Stevenson. The Dan Ryan, 12 minutes in, 12 minutes out. I-57, 15 in, 15 out. The Bishop Ford inbound and outbound, no delays to report. That's good news. DuSable Lakeshore Drive northbound, pretty heavy approaching Chicago Avenue. Southbound, you're slow from Chestnut to Chicago Avenue, then solid traffic past Jackson to Roosevelt Road. On the Tri-State northbound, you're slow past Irving Park Road to before Balmoral Avenue. This is all due to overnight road work in 3 lanes. The southbound side, you're slow past Ogden Avenue. No delays on the Jane Addams or the Ronald Reagan Tollway. Veterans Memorial, I-355 northbound, slow traffic approaching I-55. Southbound, you're clear. No problems on Route 390. And in Northwest Indiana, everything looks great. Next report is 1128 News Radio 105.9 WBBM.
3: The AccuWeather forecast. Tonight, mainly clear, lows ranging from 58 in the outer suburbs to 67 close to the lakefront. Tomorrow, mostly sunny and warm, a high of 84. And tomorrow night, mostly clear, turning more humid, a low of 70. Right now at O'Hare, 72 along the lakefront, 70 degrees. It's 20 minutes past the hour. Our top story this hour: Mayor Brandon Johnson is keeping his future plans under wraps while defending his administration's resume. We'll have much more on this story coming up at 31 minutes past the hour.
5: When people hear the term heart disease, they often think of adults. However, children can also develop heart conditions. I'm Dr. Amit Patel from Loyola Medicine with A Minute for Kids. Acquired heart disease refers to heart problems that develop after birth rather than being present from birth. These conditions can affect the heart muscle, heart valves, or the electrical system that controls the heartbeat. Several illnesses may lead to acquired heart disease in children. For example, certain viral infections can cause inflammation of the heart muscle, a condition known as myocarditis. Parents should remember that many children with acquired heart disease go on to live active, healthy lives with proper medical care. If a child develops concerning symptoms or experiences a sudden decrease in energy or exercise tolerance, it's important to seek medical evaluation promptly. For more information, go to loyolamedicine.org/blog. I'm Dr. Amit Patel for News Radio 105.9 WBBM.
3: Coming up on Bloomberg Business, several states have filed a lawsuit challenging President Trump's new global tariffs. It's 21 minutes past the hour.
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10: The revival in risk appetite drove the S&P up 1.5% to a striking distance of a record. The Dow gained 1.3%. The Nasdaq was up over 2%. The Trump administration plans to host artificial intelligence companies at the White House to discuss a new U.S. framework for conducting voluntary safety tests of AI models. OpenAI, Anthropic, PBC, and Alphabet's Google are among the AI developers planning to attend. The framework springs from a June executive order by President Trump on AI cybersecurity that outlined an opt-in approach to safety reviews of models and greater efforts to shore up critical computer systems. We've learned Michigan health authorities contacted Taco Bell's parent company, Yum Brands, about that parasitic outbreak in early July. They asked to connect with the company's supply chain quality assurance and communications teams. A Cyclospora outbreak has affected people across 45 states. Michigan reported 2 deaths in the outbreak. With business at 23 and 53, from the Bloomberg Newsroom, Matt Piper, News Radio 105.9 WBBM.
9: New viral video shows a child's scary encounter with a bison at Yellowstone National Park. The child was chased only briefly and was unhurt, but it happened just weeks after a bison attacked a man visiting Yellowstone. Park officials say bison have injured more people at Yellowstone than any other animal. And visitors are warned to stay at least 25 yards away from all large animals there. A bison can run 3 times faster than humans can and will defend its space when threatened. Coming up, the latest in traffic and weather, it's 24 minutes past the hour.
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5: It's 1128, traffic and weather together on the 8th, sponsored by Jewel Osco. Here's Jennifer Thompson.
6: We've got a delay on the inbound side of the Eisenhower. Solid traffic from Damon Avenue to Racine Avenue. Now, this is all due to overnight road work. Ashland to Racine, those two left lanes are blocked until 5 in the morning. Right now, that's a 35-minute ride from I-90 to the Burn Interchange, 17 minutes from Mannheim. The outbound side of the Ike, no delays to report. The Kennedy heading in. You're clear outbound, 18 minutes from downtown to O'Hare, 12 to Montrose. You're slow past the Edens Junction. The Stevenson clear both ways. The Dan Ryan 12 in, 12 out. I-57, 15 minutes in, 15 minutes out. The Bishop Ford, you're clear on both sides. The Savo Lakeshore Drive northbound, heavy traffic approaching Chicago Avenue. And then southbound, you are pumping your brakes from Chestnut to Chicago Avenue. And then again, as you slowly approach Roosevelt Road. On our Illinois tollways, the northbound side of the tri-state, you're slow past Irving Park Road to before Balmoral Avenue. That's because of overnight road work in three lanes. Now that southbound side, you are slow past Ogden Avenue. We have no delays on the Jane Addams or the Ronald Reagan tollway. The Veterans Memorial northbound, a little slow as you approach I-55. Southbound, you're clear. Route 390, no delays to report. And Northwest Indiana's looking okay. Our next report is 1138 News Radio 105.9 WBBM.
5: The AccuWeather forecast. Tonight, mainly clear. Lows ranging from 58 in the coolest inland suburbs to 67 at the lakefront. Tomorrow, mostly sunny and warm. A high of 84. And tomorrow night, mostly clear, turning more humid. A low of 70. Right now at O'Hare, 72. Along the lakefront, 70 degrees. WBBM News Time, 1129.
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5: It's 30 minutes past the hour. Hello, I'm Roger Plummer. Thank you very much for tuning in. These are the top stories on News Radio WBBM. Mayor Johnson remains coy about his plans to rerun. A new campaign in Aurora could change how residents hold city leaders accountable. Multiple states are suing the Trump administration. Plus, confusing messaging is coming out of the Middle East over a potential peace deal. WBBM Sports, the Cubs outslugged the Dodgers 10-5 at Wrigley Field. And the Sky lost to the Mercury 106-101 at Wintrust Arena. WBBM Business, the Dow Jones rises 693 points. The NASDAQ rockets up 540 points. And the S&P 500 soars 111 points. AccuWeather says for Tuesday, mostly sunny skies and warm, a high of 84. Tuesday night, mostly clear, turning more humid, a low of 70. Right now, it's 31 minutes past the hour. Chicago Mayor Brandon Johnson is keeping his future plans under wraps while defending his administration's resume and questioning some potential challengers. WBBM's Andy Dane has the details.
8: Speaking to reporters after an event at Malcolm X College, the mayor declined to share any updates on a possible

0: election campaign.
1: My job is to continue to govern and lead in this moment.
0: He also declined to discuss the politics of Secretary of State Alexei Janulis, who has officially entered the race for mayor, at least by name.
1: Right now, you have people who are declaring their candidacy for offices while already giving the word that they're going to close schools. The same interests that shut down schools, the same interests that closed mental health clinics, the same interests that fired working people across this city, those same interests want to take us back to a time of trauma and torment and pain.
0: Janulis has said if elected, he would shut down state schools with severely low enrollment.
1: We are not going back, Chicago.
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2: A campaign to establish recall elections in Aurora is one step closer to a possible citywide vote.
3: Organizers with the group Aurora for Change say they turned in just under 9,000 signatures to place two referendum questions on the November ballot. If approved, voters could later remove a sitting mayor or alderman at large by majority vote. A successful recall could lead to a city council appointment or special election. Similar efforts elsewhere in Illinois have faced court challenges, though, because state law only specifically allows for the recall of a governor. Rachel Pearson, News Radio, 105.9 WBBM.
2: A coalition of 25 Democratic states, including Illinois, is suing the Trump administration over the president's latest round of tariffs.
4: President Trump last month imposed a sweeping 10 to 12.5% tariff on nearly all imported goods, invoking a law that allows the president to impose tariffs on countries found to engage in unfair trade practices. The coalition of 25 states asked the New York-based Court of International Trade to block the tariffs, arguing Trump bypassed the legal requirements to justify them. Trump's first round of tariffs under a different law was blocked by the Supreme Court in February, and the Democratic states argue these new tariffs will meet a similar fate. Peter Haralambos, ABC News, New York.
2: President Trump says Iran has agreed to an outline of a deal. However, Iran says the only deal that they're close to is with Oman. Former Deputy Assistant Secretary of Defense for the Middle East, Mick Mulroy, reports on the situation concerning the Strait of Hormuz.
5: There's an Omani-based route which the United States is trying to use to get some ships out. So Iran wants an agreement with Oman so that that route doesn't become basically a competition with them. They want it to be able to control the whole strait. So if that agreement is actually concluded, that is not good for the U.S. or the world, in my opinion. Of course, you have to see what the terms are. But that is something that Iran is dealing with, specifically just with Oman.
2: In response to Iran focusing on negotiations with neighboring nations, President Trump criticized Iran's leadership, which has grown increasingly divided over the war's endgame. Two deaths have been reported in Michigan due to the cyclospora outbreak linked to iceberg lettuce served at Taco Bell restaurants. But as ABC's Yuri Benajad explains, there are fewer cases being reported.
6: We're starting to see a slowdown in the terms of new cases being reported by Michigan on a daily basis. And I will say with these new numbers here, where we're talking about an increase or a rise in the numbers, we're actually really looking into the past. It can actually take up to 6 weeks between a person getting exposed to this parasite and the CDC actually finding out about it. So there's a bit of a lag here.
2: As of late July, the number of parasitic cases across the country was close to 2,000, roughly 500 of which are cases in Illinois. Coming up, the latest in traffic and weather, it's 35 minutes past the hour.
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2: From I-90 to the Burn Interchange, 19 from Mannheim, the outbound side of the Eisenhower is clear. The Kennedy, we had some earlier delays on the outbound side and then a lot of delays on the inbound side. Well, right now, both sides are clear. The Edens is also clear. No problems on the Stevenson or the Dan Ryan. I-57 outbound, we do have a new crash. You're slow past 127th with this crash. Right now, it's a 16-minute ride from the Ryan to I-80. The Bishop Ford inbound and outbound are clear. DuSable Lakeshore Drive northbound, heavy traffic approaching Chicago Avenue southbound. Pretty tight from Chestnut to Chicago Avenue. And then you're going to encounter some slow spots, Monroe to Roosevelt Road. Our Illinois tollways look good, and the Veterans Memorial northbound, it's a small delay as you approach I-55. Southbound, you're clear. I do also want to mention that Balboa, Jackson, and Monroe between DuSable Lakeshore Drive and Michigan Avenue, well, they are still closed from this past weekend's Lollapalooza. Keep in mind, you want to use Randolph or Roosevelt as an alternate. And then Congress Park Plaza, Michigan Avenue, and Columbus, use Roosevelt there, and then Columbus between Roosevelt and Monroe is also closed. Use Michigan Avenue as your alternate. 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
3: WBBM AccuWeather. It'll be mainly clear for the overnight hours. Lows dipping down to 58 in some of the coolest inland suburbs to 67 at the lakefront for Tuesday. It's going to be mostly sunny and warm with a high up to 84. Turning more humid Tuesday night under mainly clear skies. We'll have a low down to 70, then clouds and limited sun on Wednesday. Still humid with a few showers and thunderstorms, especially in the afternoon. I-82. I'm AccuWeather meteorologist Matt Rindy.
4: Right now at O'Hare, 72. Waukegan, 67. Lansing, 69. Along the lakefront, 70 degrees. It's 40 minutes past the hour. A boat that washed up on North Avenue Beach and became a brief social media sensation has been pulled out to safer waters.
5: The ballad of Lenny Klinger has a happy ending. Klinger's boat, See No Evil, washed ashore during recent rough weather on Lake Michigan and spent about 2 weeks stuck on North Avenue Beach. Michael Crin first spotted Klinger's boat.
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5: The park district stepped in, so did Liam Pozadic.
7: I know who Lenny is, so I've helped him a few times.
5: Lenny Klinger, cigarette dangling from his mouth, big gulp in hand, said it's been an odyssey.
8: And we've tried everything, and now finally, I think today's the day we got it out here.
5: And we were there as Lenny Klinger and See No Evil got towed away to a safer spot out on the blue waters.
9: Jamie's gonna get out of here today.
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5: It's a good name. 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Oh, here we go.
9: This is Seen Evil. We're moving, man.
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4: Cuba is slowly regaining power after the latest nationwide blackout.
11: Some Cubans are sleeping along Havana's famous Seaside Boulevard in the face of crippling blackouts during suffocating summer heat. The Trump administration effectively cut Cuba off from oil in January. The collapse of the energy grid has much of the island with no electricity on a regular basis. Elaine Dulles is sleeping on the seawall, the Malecón. She says when we start to hope that the system will hold, then it goes down again. I don't know. There is no solution. During this latest blackout, the temperature hit 93 Fahrenheit in Havana, but it feels like 106. Alexi Rios says everything is going backwards. Tomorrow it is going to happen again, and they will say that again the system is down. So, to sleep at the Malecón. Rolling blackouts in Cuba now last more than 20 hours a day. I'm Ed Donahue.
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12: Whether it's a sweltering heat wave,
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15: Putting downpours, hail, damage.

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15: A bride-to-be in Utah with cold feet is accused of setting fire to the church where she was set to get married. Fire officials say the 25-year-old was at the church making preparations for the ceremony when she set fire under a chair. She also allegedly never obtained a marriage license despite telling her fiancé she had. It's 46 minutes past the hour. Time for WBBM Sports at Wrigley Field. Seiya Suzuki, Kevin Alcantara, Carson Kelly, and Michael Bush all smacked home runs to lead the Cubs to a 10-5 win over the Dodgers. And in the WNBA, the Sky fell to the Mercury 106-101. 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
0: An extremely busy trade deadline in Major League Baseball, and both the Cubs and White Sox were major players. Let's start with Craig Counsell's Cubs, who had a clear need.
17: We've made some pitching acquisitions. Definitely feel like as you get to this point of the year, just kind of fortifying that area, knowing that obviously what happened earlier in the year in terms of the injuries and the how it kind of puts you in a bind. Thought that this is an area we needed to address, and I think Jed has done that.
0: Jed is Jed Hoyer, who says he's never seen the front office so focused. They added starters Kevin Gausman and Clay Holmes, reliever Ryan Zephyrjohn, and contributor Braxton Garrett. He'll start in AAA. The Cubs also added outfielder Tyrone Taylor. They gave up several Iowa Cubs, including big bat Moises Ballesteros and top 100 infield prospect Jefferson Rojas. As for the White Sox, they picked up outfielder Brenton Doyle and catcher Joey Bart on deadline day after adding reliever Huascar Brazoban and starter Luis Castillo. They did not send off anyone on the Major League roster, but did have to designate outfielder Everson Barrera for assignment to make room for Doyle, and Edgar Caro is going back to AAA, so Bart has a spot. Bears safety Kobe Bryant is hurt and out at least 2 months. That timeline first laid out by ESPN. Bryant landed awkwardly Monday morning at the first pads-on practice. It's said to be a hyperextended knee plus a bone bruise and a small fracture. Bryant won't need surgery, but the Bears might need secondary help. With sports at 16 and 46 past each hour, Rick Gregg, News Radio 105.9 WBBM.
15: It's coming up on 48 minutes past the hour with traffic and weather together on the 8th. Right now, the latest on a crash on I-57, plus more areas of concern. Here's Jennifer Thompson.
18: I-57 outbound, we do have slow traffic past 127th, and that is due to a crash. Now, it's not really posing any delays, but it is there. The inbound side of I-57, no problems, 15 minutes on both sides. The Bishop Ford, you're clear in and out. Right now on the Tri-State northbound, you've got slow traffic approaching I-190, the O'Hare extension, due to overnight road work in three lanes from Irving Park Road to Balmoral until 5 in the morning. Now that southbound side right now, you've got slow traffic past Ogden Avenue. DuSable Lakeshore Drive northbound, heavy traffic approaching Chicago Avenue, and southbound, heavy from Chestnut to Chicago Avenue. Then you're pumping your brakes for some slow spots from Monroe to Roosevelt Road. No delays on the Edens. The Kennedy is clear both sides. The Eisenhower inbound, because of overnight road work, we've got some solid traffic from Damon Avenue to Racine Avenue. Because Ashland to Racine, those two left lanes are blocked until 5 in the morning. 37 minutes from I-90 to the Byrne Interchange. 19 from Mannheim. The outbound side of the Ike is clear. No delays on the Stevenson or the Dan Ryan. Next report, 1158 News Radio 105.9 WBBM.
15: The AccuWeather forecast. Tonight, mainly clear skies, lows ranging from 58 in the outer suburbs to 67 close to the lakefront. Tomorrow, mostly sunny and warm, a high of 84. Tomorrow night, mostly clear, turning more humid, a low of 70. Right now, at O'Hare, 72 along the lakefront, 70 degrees. It's 50 minutes past the hour. Spider-Man Brand New Day nets the second best North American opening ever with $355 million.
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20: Spider-Man Brand New Day breaks the Avengers Endgame record for the biggest North American opening weekend. Sony Pictures says the film brought in $360 million in ticket sales from the U.S. and Canada, surpassing the $357 million Avengers did in 2019. The success of Spider-Man and the Odyssey,
21: After Years of War,
20: also starring Tom Holland, which was number two at the box office, contributing to a record weekend for theaters. The domestic box office up over 15% from last year, with more than $6.2 billion in ticket sales to date. Number three at the box office this weekend, Toy Story 5.
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20: I'm Julie Walker.
15: I've got to go see Toy Story 5. Coming up on Bloomberg Business, the White House calling for tech companies to do voluntary safety tests of their AI models. WBBM News Time, 51 minutes past the hour.
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4: The revival in risk appetite drove the S&P up 1.5% to a striking distance of a record. The Dow gained 1.3%. The Nasdaq was up over 2%. The Trump administration plans to host artificial intelligence companies at the White House to discuss a new U.S. framework for conducting voluntary safety tests of AI models. OpenAI, Anthropic, PBC, and Alphabet's Google are among the AI developers planning to attend. The framework springs from a June executive order by President Trump on AI cybersecurity that outlined an opt-in approach to safety reviews of models and greater efforts to shore up critical computer systems. We've learned Michigan health authorities contacted Taco Bell's parent company, Yum Brands, about that parasitic outbreak in early July. They asked to connect with the company's supply chain quality assurance and communications teams. A Cyclospora outbreak has affected people across 45 states. Michigan reported 2 deaths in the outbreak. With business at 23 and 53, from the Bloomberg Newsroom, Matt Piper, News Radio 105.9 WBBM.
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3: It's 11:58. Traffic and weather together on the 8th. Jennifer Thompson, thanks for your reporting.
19: Of course, Roger. Roger, we're still looking at a crash on I-57 outbound. Slow traffic past 127th Street with this crash. The inbound side of I-57 is clear. The Bishop Ford, no delays on either side. Now, we do have overnight road work going on the inbound side of the Ike. Solid traffic still from Damon Avenue to Racine Avenue. That's because Ashland to Racine, the two left lanes are blocked until 5 in the morning. 37 minutes from I-90 to the Burn Interchange, 19 from Mannheim. The outbound side of the Eisenhower is clear. Right now, no problems on the Edens or on the Kennedy. On I-294 right now, the Tri-State, we've got overnight road work in three lanes until 5 a.m. Slow traffic approaching I-190, the O'Hare Extension. That work is going on Irving Park Road to Balmoral. You get traffic and weather together. 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
3: The AccuWeather forecast overnight. Lows ranging from 58 in the coolest inland suburbs to 67 at the lakefront. Tomorrow, mostly sunny and warm with a high of 84.
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20: This is Terry Keschner. An Illinois state trooper is accused of sexual assault in the southwest suburbs.
3: State Secretary Alexi Janulius was out and about on Monday following his big announcement over the weekend. Plus, President Trump says time is running out for Iran to strike a deal. More on that coming up from ABC News. WBBM Sports, the Cubs outslugged the Dodgers and the sky fall to the Mercury. WBBM Business, a hugely positive day for the U.S. markets. AccuWeather says for Tuesday, mostly sunny and warm with a high of 84. Right now, 72 degrees at O'Hare. Make yourself a great day. It's 12 midnight.
21: From ABC News, I'm Stephanie Officer. An arrest has been made related to one of the three wildfires burning across Washington State. Aaron Farinacci arrested Monday night for allegedly starting the Old Trails fire Saturday afternoon. Spokane County Sheriff John Knowles said the 37-year-old is suspected of igniting the flames that have torn through more than 10,200 acres and destroyed hundreds of buildings, most homes. Knowles said law enforcement was aware of this suspicious behavior that same day after a tip from a keen-eyed bystander.
22: The male walked away. The citizen returned to their house a short time later. After being at home, they saw smoke coming from what they believed was the area that they had seen the male bending down by the side of the road.
21: Farinacci is now being held on $1 million bond. The White House called off another planned massive attack on Iran this weekend after President Trump claims Iran offered to negotiate a deal. But ABC's Jonathan Carl says the Iranians have a different version.
23: I want to give them every last chance before decapitation.
24: Trump insists he called off the attack because Iran's leaders asked him to.
23: They called me and they said, please don't attack. We'll make a deal.
24: That's the real. It's at least the seventh time Trump has threatened a major new attack, only to call it off, claiming progress on peace talks. Iran flatly denied any negotiations with the U.S. were underway.
25: Drinking Jack all by myself. He's choosing Texas, I can tell.
21: For the first time ever, country songs dominate the top five of the Billboard Hot 100. Ella Langley's Choosin' Texas has now spent 16 weeks at number one on that chart, tying for the fourth longest run in Billboard history. Closing out the top five in order, Morgan Wallen's Been By Now, Taylor Swift's I Knew It, I Knew You, Langley and Wallen's I Can't Love You Anymore, and Stella Lefty's Boston. Rusty the Mini Pincher and Rosie the Lab, just a couple of the cutest winners at California's annual World Dog Surfing Championships. 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
1: Even as oil prices saw a dip in cost on the markets Monday, gas prices are still on the rise. ABC's Sherry Preston explains.
2: With the gas pricing site GasBuddy, and says no matter what happens in Iran, if prices stay close to where they are now, we're likely to hit a new record very soon.
4: After August 8th, if the national average is still above the $4 mark, it'll be the latest in the calendar year that we've ever seen that $4 a gallon mark still stick around.
2: The good news is that prices are still below the all-time record set in 2022, and that gasoline demand typically slows after the summer months, which could help slow those price increases overall. Sherry Preston, ABC News.
1: Canada's second largest airline, WestJet, has reached a tentative agreement with thousands of flight attendants to end a strike that led to hundreds of cancellations and thousands of stranded passengers over the weekend. Union President Aliyah Hussein says she's pleased both sides came to an agreement.
5: It improves on the longstanding flight credit system by recognizing more of the work that cabin crew are required to perform and increasing the compensation for that work.
1: The ACLU calling for accountability after a Salvadorian man reportedly died while in custody inside New Jersey's controversial Delaney Hall Detention Center. In a statement, the ACLU claimed 39-year-old Edwin Lopez Cornejo did not receive proper medical care, something Immigration and Customs Enforcement refutes in its notice to lawmakers. Stephanie Officer, ABC News.
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6: 12:03 Monday, August 3rd. Good afternoon. Thanks for joining us on the Noon Business Hour. I'm Judson Richardson for Rob Hart today. 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Spider-Man swings past Avengers. Endgame for the biggest opening weekend ever. We'll talk about that in our next segment. But first, stocks are starting the first trading day of the new month sharply higher as President Trump calls off planned strikes against Iran, with the busy week capped off by Friday's closely watched government jobs report. We welcome Tom Hudson, financial journalist based in beautiful Miami, Florida. Tom, thanks for your time today. Two big things to kick off the week. First of all, Wall Street likes what it's seeing on the geopolitical front. Help us understand what's driving today's rally.
7: I think it's just presidential proclamations here, Judson. I mean, it's I'll be frank, it's pretty fascinating to me that the market is hanging on these proclamations from President Trump about reigniting military action in Iran and then backing off those threats via social media. I mean, we've seen this play out, I don't know, half a dozen times or more since this war began back in late February, and the market is still reacting to it, as it, I suppose, is appropriate. At some point, I would think the market is going to be inured and a little bit just resilient to this back and forth here. That said, there's real lives here at stake, and that's where our thoughts ought to be. Of course, clear economic devastation is the potential here. And the market is just on edge about, is there going to be a lasting solution to this military war?
6: Tom, also the busy week of economic data culminates with Friday's closely watched government jobs report. Give us a preview there.
7: Well, the early read is that the July employment market picked up a little bit of steam from a very weak June, but still positive, right? We're still in positive territory, which is great, which means there's more jobs at the end of the month than there were at the beginning of the month. And so the unemployment rate is still going to remain, you know, 4.2%, 4.3%, 4.4%. The print is going to look pretty good, but the labor supply is shrinking. The labor participation rate continues to shrink, which helps inflate helps support a low unemployment rate, but is inflationary ultimately, because if there's fewer workers competing for jobs in the marketplace, employers are going to have to raise salaries, raise compensation one way or the other. So while and it puts the Federal Reserve really in a bind here where, yeah, a healthy job market that continues to grow, but one that is feeding wage inflation means that it's likely going to have to make some kind of proclamation, some kind of announcement around interest rates, probably to the higher side, and the market expects that to happen in September.
8: We're joined by financial journalist Tom Hudson. Tom, what's one market trend you'll be watching most closely as we move through August?
7: Well, I think it's a little bit of the appetite for risk in the overall stock market and really on those AI stocks, right? The market kind of has a love-hate relationship right now. And as we move into the September timeframe, which can be one of the historical volatility time periods, we're really going to get into the meat of the midterm election. The primaries will be over. We'll be able to see kind of how the balance of power in Congress is going to shake out. And I think the market is going to have to react to that. In addition, Chairman Walsh of the Federal Reserve is going to feel more and more pressure from the bond market to, I think, speak more frequently and speak more clearly than he has had an appetite to in the early days of his office.
8: Tom, finally, as we head into the fall, what do you see as the biggest threat to the economy right now?
7: Well, I think it's the ongoing uncertainty around the war, certainly, and energy prices, and then the spiral for inflationary pressures, putting pressure on the Federal Reserve to raise interest rates or leaving that up to the bond market, which has been raising interest rates on its own. That could then compress consumer appetite. It's going to make business more expensive, borrowing more expensive, and really be a governor on the overall economic velocity that we're trying to get to pick up.
8: Tom, great insight. Thanks so much. That's Tom Hudson, financial journalist based out of Miami, Florida. Coming up, Spider-Man spins a record-breaking web at the box office over the weekend. We will tackle that.
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30: Traffic and weather together on the 8th. I'm Jennifer Thompson with your overnight road work. The inbound Kennedy before Cumberland to pass Harlem. The left lane is blocked until 5 a.m. Lawrence to the junction, that right lane is closed until 5 in the morning. Outbound Irving Park to the junction, the two left lanes are closed until 5 a.m. The inbound Eisenhower I-290 Ashland to Racine, the two left lanes are closed until 5 a.m. Keep in mind there's long-term work which is blocking the outbound ramp to the southbound Tri-State until the end of the year, and the outbound ramp to the northbound Tri-State is also closed. The inbound Stevenson Pass County Line Road to pass the tri-state, the two right lanes are closed until 5 in the morning. And in both directions near Cass, the right lane is blocked until 5 a.m. I-55 in Will County, there's long-term work which is closing the southbound ramp to eastbound I-80 until this fall. The AccuWeather forecast overnight, 65 degrees. Tomorrow, sunny and humid with a high of 84. Get traffic and weather together on the 8th. 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
8: Well, Spider-Man just swung past Avengers Endgame with adjusted box office numbers, making it the biggest opening weekend ever. Joining us on the Village of Bedford Park Business Line, reminding you to bring your business home, is Paul Dergarabedian, head of marketplace trends at RenTrak, based out of Los Angeles. Paul, thanks for joining us. As mentioned, after updated figures pushed it higher, Spider-Man overtook Avengers Endgame for the biggest movie opening ever. Any surprise to you, Paul, that Spider-Man was able to pull it off?
16: Well, I'm not surprised now, but ahead of the weekend, I wasn't sure that Avengers Endgame that drove a $402 million overall weekend, that it's $357.1 million domestic opening that happened back over the weekend of April 26th of 2019 would ever fall. But here we are in the early estimates yesterday. Sony reported a number just below Avengers Endgame's 357.1 at 355, but lo and behold, today it's at $360 million. This is the biggest domestic overall weekend for movie going of all time.
8: Paul, I thought that speed would slow a bit many years ago. It turns out superheroes can still deliver the box office.
16: They sure can, and it takes the right superhero with great marketing, great stars. I mean, they're really in the sweet spot. I mean, if you think about it, Tom Holland as Spider-Man, he's like the four quadrant superhero, meaning he appeals to every age, every demographic, from little kids to grandma and grandpa. I was in the theater this weekend seeing the movie. There are little kids with their Spider-Man outfits on. It was really cute. It was great. And everyone's having a wonderful time. And this is not just a domestic or U.S. phenomenon. It's a global phenomenon, $932 million worldwide for Spider-Man Brand New Day. And we have to give a lot of credit to The Odyssey, Toy Story 5, Minions and Monsters, the family films that are out there, Moana, all those films collectively are helping to boost this overall weekend.
8: Which did you enjoy more, The Odyssey or Spider-Man?
16: I'm more of an Odyssey guy because, Christopher Nolan, I think I have a shrine to him somewhere in my house. He is just a brilliant filmmaker. But Spider-Man, it's a totally different experience. Spider-Man is a great summer popcorn movie, but The Odyssey is an action movie as well. It's just a very different one, but it's really cool. Both movies are great. I've seen both twice. That's what I've been doing.
8: Yeah, we're joined by Paul Dergarabedian. He's been putting in the hard work of enjoying movies over and over. He's with RenTrak. So, Paul, the movie exceeded even Sony's own projections. Did the studio underestimate demand, or did audiences simply over-deliver?
16: I think the FOMO factor from the reporting yesterday has a real-time impact. Obviously, we at RenTrak, we send out the numbers. We're the gold standard. We're the ones who collect the data for and from all the studios and theater owners. And I think it just, people were reading about, they're like, I better go out and see this Spider-Man movie, but also created a bit of drama. I mean, they were only, 2.1 million away from the all-time opening weekend record to overtake Endgame, which is, by the way, another Marvel property. But it created some drama, and then this morning they get a whole new boost. I'm not saying that was calculated or planned, but it certainly worked out. It makes for a really intriguing story. And we'll see. It's going to hold in there. We could have one of the biggest, only the third billion-dollar August at the domestic box office ever that I'm predicting. And then we're going to be over $4 billion, perhaps the biggest summer since 2019, and a year that's going to go over $10 billion at the domestic box office.
8: Paul, in about 60 seconds, what does this record-breaking debut say about the health of movie theater business?
16: Well, if it was just one weekend out of many, I would say, well, it could be, an anomaly or just whatever, a flash in the pan, whatever you want to call it. But I've been seeing from the beginning of the year, Project Hail Mary, Super Mario Galaxy, Michael, Devil Wears Prada, Obsession, Backrooms, Toy Story 5, The Odyssey, and now Spider-Man Brand New Day, and more to come. We've got the Anthony Bourdain movie coming up this month. We've got The Dog Stars from Ridley Scott. September, we have a new Brad Pitt movie, Heart of the Beast.
8: Paul. Great stuff. Thank you so much. Says Paul DeGarabedian, head of Marketplace Trends at RentTrack. Coming up next, tiny electric vehicles are gaining momentum. We'll look behind the trend.
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21: 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The Chicago area is heading into one of the most important election years in recent memory, and WBBM News Radio will be all over the action. From the race for governor to pivotal contests for Congress, local offices, key referendums that will shape the future of our state, our newsroom will deliver comprehensive coverage every step of the way. You'll hear the voices of candidates and voters from every corner of our region and the state, from downtown Chicago to the suburbs, from Rockford to Carbondale. We will take you beyond campaign speech to explain what's really at stake.
22: I'm morning news anchor Cisco Cotto. As candidates hit the campaign trail, WBBM reporters will be there inside union halls, school auditoriums, and debate stages. We'll bring you the energy of campaign season, the rallies, the policy debates, and the unexpected moments that define every election. 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
31: Traffic and weather together on the 8th. I'm Neil Fiorito, and here's a look at overnight construction. Starting the drive on the Kennedy inbound before Cumberland to past Harlem, work in the left lane. Scheduled work at the junction in the right lane. Outbound between Irving and the junction, you have two left lanes closed. Work scheduled on the Eisenhower inbound from Ashland to Racine in the two left lanes. Stevenson inbound past County Line Road to the Tri-State. Work expected in the two right lanes and on both sides near Cass. Work in the right lane. I-57, the outbound side before 119th to 127th, work in the right lane. You can expect road work in the southwest suburbs on I-80. Ridge to 55 eastbound in the left lane at US 30, the right lane closed. Westbound at Richards, work in the two left lanes. The AccuWeather forecast overnight, clear skies, low 65. Tuesday, sunny, high 84. Hit traffic and weather together on the 8th on News Radio 105.9 WBBM.
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8: Well, as new car prices remain high, automakers are betting Americans are finally ready to embrace affordable, tiny electric vehicles. Joining us to discuss, Paul Hawkman, president of Humongous Media and former tech editor of today's show based out of Cambridge, Massachusetts. Paul, thanks for your time. So what exactly are low-speed vehicles and how are they different from traditional cars?
2: Well, first of all, let's. I think the closer relative to an LSV or a low speed vehicle is a golf cart. In other words, somebody who looks at an LSV would sort of recall a golf cart because of its scale. In other words, how big it is, about the same size as a golf cart, maybe a little bigger, and their max speed. The golf cart maxes out around 15 to 20 miles an hour, depending upon the state. An LSV can go up to 25 miles an hour. And the biggest difference is that LSVs are legal on public streets. So, what is this all about? First of all, you talked about cost. Absolutely. $15,000 average for an LSV, and the current going rate for an average new car is about $45,000 to $50,000 at this point. So it's obviously less expensive. But the number one difference here is this is a small electric car that very likely could be used by older folks or people in planned communities and so on. So it's basically filling a niche that had until now not been filled.
8: So you just mentioned a little bit, Paul, but maybe expound. Who's the ideal buyer for an electric low-speed vehicle?
2: Sure. Ideal buyer is somebody who has to run short errands, but wants the protection of a vehicle. So imagine somebody who uses a scooter or an electric scooter to go around a city in a small area that is a lot faster than walking. It's silent. It certainly does not spew fumes and all kinds of stuff. But the benefit to, in other words, the kind of consumer, as you asked, who's going to be excited about this, old folks or older folks in planned communities, people, younger people who are not going to be traveling too far in those communities. In Florida, not surprisingly, is one of the first markets for these folks. McKinsey predicts that this market is going to be close to $150 billion by 2030, so within about 4 or 5 years. So there's a big demand, to answer your question, folks who aren't going too far but don't need a full-size vehicle. And remember, LSVs have they have taillights. They have headlights. They do not have airbags, but they are designed essentially with street legality in mind and safety, unlike, say, a golf cart.
8: Paul, in about 60 seconds, if these vehicles catch on, what does that mean for traditional automakers?
2: I think traditional automakers are salivating, to be perfectly honest, because they know that many consumers, especially right now with the affordability being a conversation a lot of people are having, they're having a hard time justifying that these consumers buying a brand new car. What they're really excited about, these automakers, is, hey, here's a niche that has not been served. And golf carts certainly don't do it right now. LSVs could satisfy a very large demand, at least as far as the consulting firms are concerned. And Stellantis, one of the biggest makers out there, is jumping in with both feet. They're coming out with a vehicle as well. So I would say automakers are excited.
8: Paul, really interesting topic. Thanks so much for your insight. That's Paul Hawkman, president of Humongous Media and former tech editor for the Today Show. Hey, still ahead, taking kids out of school for a fall trip, is it worth it? We'll explore the trade-offs.
4: In recent weeks, major AI companies have openly asked the U.S. and international governments to set up a regulatory safety framework for AI models. Those calls intensified after OpenAI and Anthropic disclosed that a handful of their models went rogue and hacked third-party organizations. Sources now tell Bloomberg that OpenAI, Anthropic, and Google will be among firms meeting at the White House today to discuss a new U.S. framework for conducting voluntary AI safety tests. Groups of small businesses challenging the legality of President Trump's new tariffs that took effect last month just got a jolt as a group of 25 U.S. states files its own lawsuit. It accuses the administration of unlawfully using Section 301 of the Trade Act of 1974 to replace earlier tariffs struck down by the U.S. Supreme Court. The administration says the levies were enacted after a U.S. probe into the failure of 60 economies to prevent forced labor in their supply chains. With business news at 23 and 53 from the Bloomberg Newsroom, Andrew O'Day, News Radio 105.9 WBBM.
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30: Traffic and weather together on the 8th. I'm Jennifer Thompson with your overnight road work. On the south side, I-57 outbound before 119th to 127th. The right lane is blocked until 6 in the morning. The Bishop Ford, there's long-term work. Outbound traffic is down to two lanes from 130th to 159th, and the exit to eastbound Dalton is also closed. There's also long-term work, which is blocking the inbound exit ramp to eastbound Sibley until late October. On our Illinois tollways, the Tri-State northbound 75th Street to the Hinsdale Oasis, the two left lanes are blocked until 5 in the morning. Irving Park Road to Balmoral, the four left lanes until 4 a.m. and the three left lanes until 5 a.m. southbound Ogden to the Stevenson. The three right lanes are blocked until 11 p.m., the four right lanes until 5 in the morning, and three right lanes until 6 a.m. The AccuWeather forecast, overnight 65, tomorrow 84. Get traffic and weather together on the 8th. 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
8: Good afternoon. Thanks for joining us. I'm Judson Richards in for Ron Park today. 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Stocks are trading sharply higher. Joining us with the latest on what's moving Wall Street is Tim Grisky, Senior Portfolio Strategist of Ingalls & Snyder, based out of New York. So, Tim, nice to talk today. Let's begin here. Give us your take on today's rally on Wall Street.
0: Good afternoon, Judson. Yeah, very strong rally in the equity markets, especially in the growth stocks. These are, you know, the tech stocks and the AI stocks, and they are leading the way today, but they haven't led the way all year, or for the entire year. So I think valuation is still out there as a concern.
8: So, Tim, are investors overlooking geopolitical risks, or have those concerns already been priced into the market?
0: No, I think the geopolitical risk still exists, but it's being largely ignored by the market. I think, you know, investors don't quite know what to do with the flip-flap back and forth of Trump and of the Iranians. So I think there's a lot of questions out there still about geopolitics. This could unravel still, but I think, you know, our government, the Trump administration, doesn't want to have it unraveled, but it could occur.
8: Do you see the market in any kind of bubble, or are current valuations still justified?
0: Well, the high growth stocks have extremely high valuations now. The lower growth stocks, or moderate, you know, stocks in terms of valuation, you know, do not have excessive valuations. And I think that's why we've seen the market flip-flop between the first and the second quarter in terms of what's in preference, the market's preference. So in the first quarter, it was value that was in favor. In the second quarter, it was growth. We might continue to see that happen, that flip-flop.
8: We're joined by senior portfolio strategist Tim Griske. Tim, there's been a lot of sector rotation lately. What's driving that shift, and where is the money going?
0: Well, I think it's searching for some value here, because the valuations on tech, on AI stocks, is so extreme. So I think the market is looking for value here, or growth at a reasonable price.
8: Tim, it's hard to believe we've already reached August. What's your forecast for the back half of the year?
0: I think probably more the same. I think there's going to be a bit of uncertainty because of valuation, because of growth. But we are real believers in AI, and, you know, at least for now, in growth stocks. But we have part of our portfolios in more value type names. I think it's important to have that type of balance these days.
8: Tim, finally, what's one sector you like right now that isn't getting much attention from investors?
0: Well, I think, you know, some of the consumer discretionary sectors, I'll give you an example, United Rentals, which rents out, you know, equipment for construction. I think that's a great area for growth, and you don't hear much about it because it's not AI.
8: Tim, thanks so much for your expertise. That's Tim Griske, senior portfolio strategist of Ingalls and Snyder. Coming up, fall travel can save families money and provide real-world learning.
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33: Traffic and weather together on the 8th. I'm Neil Fiorito. Here's a look at overnight construction. You can expect some on the Kennedy on both sides, inbound near Harlem in the left lane.

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1: It's sunny and warm with a high up to 84. Turning more humid Tuesday night under mainly clear skies. We'll have a low down to 70, then clouds and limited sun on Wednesday. Still humid with a few showers and thunderstorms, especially in the afternoon. High 82. I'm AccuWeather meteorologist Matt Rindy.
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3: As summer winds down, more families are weighing whether taking kids out of school for a fall vacation is worth the savings and the education they can't get in a classroom. 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Okay, Cindy, let's begin here. What about the benefits? What are the benefits of taking kids out of school for a family vacation?
4: Well, all of the benefits that you get from a family vacation, the family bonding, the time together, the new experiences, coupled with it's probably going to be cheaper, which is a really motivating reason to take your kids out of school to travel. The crowds are going to be less because all those other families are in school, and so the hotel prices are lower. These days, the airline prices probably aren't, but once you arrive, chances are you're going to get a better deal on the cruise or the all-inclusive or the hotel room.
3: Cindy, as a dad of a 6 and 3-year-old, I like to elaborate on the cheaper part a little bit. Are we saying pass on a summer vacation and wait until we get into, you know, my son goes to first grade next Thursday. So maybe in late August, early September, pass on summer and do it then?
4: Well, so there's a couple of rules about taking your kids out of school. So let's just start there. One is younger is always better, right? Because they're going to miss a lot less in I had a mom once tell me that she didn't feel comfortable taking her kindergartner out of school to go on vacation. I was like, why not?
3: Right.
4: But I'm not in any way downplaying the value of education. It's definitely there, and you can't take your kids out of school every day to do this. But if there's a special reason to do it, or you got a great deal on a vacation, I don't think that families should hesitate. So younger is better, because once they get into middle school and high school, they miss a lot more in a day of school, and they've transitioned from caring more about their social network and their friends. And it can be harder in a lot of ways to take older kids out of school. So that's one rule. The second rule is to really always check with the school. Check with what are their rules around families taking vacations? Chances are it's going to be an unexcused absence, which isn't that big of a deal in most schools, but they have a limited number of unexcused absences that kids can take. And, you know, you know your kids best, right? Do you have a kid who's struggling in school? Well, then maybe taking them on a vacation, taking them out of school isn't the best idea, because you certainly don't want to take a family vacation that's going to harm your child. There would be no reason to do that. So you want to check with the school. What are the rules? And then I always check with my kids' teachers. You know, I took my kids out of school regularly to travel with me until they refused. Once they get into high school, they're like, I can't miss that much school, Mom. Make sure the teachers know, but don't expect the teachers to do anything for you because of that. You know, some people say, oh, you know, get the teachers to give you their assignments ahead of time. Well, it's not on the teacher to do more work because you want to take your kid out of school. But, you know, let them know, make sure, and plan around important things, right? So if you don't want to take your kids out of school during testing periods, you don't want to take them out of school when, you know, there's a big group project due, or there's a field trip that your kid would be really sorry to have missed. So you want to check with your teacher about things like that and then plan around those big events at the school level.
3: We're joined by Cindy Richards of SheBuysTravel.com. And Cindy, I know my soon-to-be first grader, I would hear all week, however long we were gone, about all of the recesses he was missing due to how much time he enjoys, how much he enjoys playing with his friends at the playground. But the crux of the conversation is, Cindy, should parents consider, or what they should consider before deciding to pull their children out of school, but is it more about what they can learn out in the real world versus a few days in a traditional classroom setting, especially if they're younger?
4: Well,

0: Yeah, absolutely. And I think they learn a lot out in, I think travel is the best teacher no matter what age you are, whether you're 6 years old or 60 years old. I think we all learn when we experience new places and new cultures and new foods and everything, right? So when I used to take my kids out of school, I mean, I think even Walt Disney World can be a learning experience. You know, have your kids count how many people are in that line ahead of them waiting to get on the ride. See if they can count that high. You know, ask if you go to Mexico, get your middle schoolers to figure out the currency exchange. How much is this in U.S. dollars versus pesos? There are any number of ways that kids can learn actual lessons without even feeling like they're learning anything when you're traveling, if you think about it. So it doesn't have to be get worksheets from the teacher and make them sit in a stuffy hotel room filling out these boring pages. It's about creative ways for them to learn. And I will tell you, I took my kids to Mexico when my oldest was in the fourth grade, and in fifth grade, they did a section on history and Mayan culture, and he aced it because he'd already been there. He'd seen it with his own eyes.
1: Cindy, what a fun conversation. Thanks so much. That's Cindy Richards, editor-in-chief of SheBuysTravel.com, based right here in Chicago. Hey, join us at this time tomorrow for Travel Tuesday, and still to come, a pair of investment ideas from our Monday afternoon stock picker.
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24: And weather together on the 8th. I'm Jennifer Thompson with your overnight road work. On our Illinois tollways, the Tri-State northbound, 75th Street to the Hensel Oasis, the two left lanes are blocked until 5 in the morning. Irving Park Road to

0: Balmoral. The four left lanes are closed until 4 a.m., three left lanes until 5 a.m. Southbound Ogden to the Stevenson, the three right lanes until 11 p.m., four right lanes until 5 a.m., and the three right lanes until 6 in the morning. Now, this is long-term. There is a northbound lane split from Roosevelt Road to past the Eisenhower, three left, two right. Southbound, there's a lane split before the Eisenhower to the Cermak Toll Plaza, three left, one right. The Veterans Memorial I-355 northbound past 127th to before I-55. The two right lanes are blocked until 4 a.m. and the right lane until 6 a.m. Southbound before 127th, that right lane is blocked until 6 in the morning. The AccuWeather forecast overnight, clear sky 65, tomorrow sunny and humid 84. Get traffic and weather together on the 8th. 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
2: Well, it's Stock Picker Monday. Joining us on the Village of Bedford Park Business Line, reminding you to bring your business home is Michael Palumbo, founder of MJ Capital and author of the book Calculated Risk, based right here in Chicago. All right, Michael, I know you got a couple of picks for us. I'll let you get us started. What's your first pick and why do you like it?
3: Well, good afternoon, Judson, and thanks for having me on. The first pick is Target. We've been on the show before, pounding the table on Target. This as a turnaround. The turnaround is finally gaining traction after years of soft comps, and recent same-store sales are up 5.6%. So the stores are being refreshed. Foot traffic is coming back. It's growing again. Stock trades at 20 times earnings, but so it's no longer cheap on that metric, but they still have significant margin recovery ahead and revenue growth. So the turnaround's maybe call it the fourth inning. But the stock still could rise another 50% over the next 2 years. It's been a horse over the last 8 months if you look at the chart, but stick with it. There's more to come. This thing could easily be trading $200 in the next year.
2: You mentioned it there briefly, but how much upside do you see?
3: 50% from here, and it's already up a good almost 50% from 8 months ago. But yeah, it's a double when this is done, because it was a significant turnaround in their executing.
2: And Michael, your second has to do with an aerospace company.
3: Yeah, Rocket Lab. So I've been pounding the table on this guy for a couple years and been on your show multiple times. It's been a huge winner, but lately it's finally gotten pummeled along with just about every other growth tech stock this summer. It's been a brutal summer for anything technology-wise, but it's been nothing but great news and execution on the stock. And for their work, the stock's been cut in half since June. Companies are evolving into a vertically integrated space platform with strong momentum, and I'd expect management to continue to execute and the market to finally start noticing again, as it did before. Right now, it seems like it's just been taken out with SpaceX after it IPO'd and been killed along with SpaceX. But, you know, I think as the overhang of that IPO, the SpaceX IPO kind of wanes, you'll start to see this stock kind of move on its own. It's a $70 stock that by year end, it should be $100 again, and it could be $200 end of next year. If you've listened here a lot, you've heard me advocate for this stock since it was $9, and we still like it here. This is a double or triple over the next year or so.
2: Michael, great insight. Thank you so much. That's Michael Palumbo, founder of MJ Capital. Hey, if you missed any part of today's Noon Business Hour, we'll have the replay podcast available shortly at WBBMNewsRadio.com and on the Odyssey app.
4: Following a costly post-pandemic stumble in which people shocked by high prices at McDonald's avoided the chain in droves, Mickey D's has coaxed many of those customers back with a fresh push into value, especially value meals. But now that could be a problem. McDonald's posts its latest earnings today, and analysts think the aggressive value moves may have yielded most of their benefit and could mean diners increasingly now trading down from higher-priced to lower-priced menu items. Fresh questions are surrounding Taco Bell and the Cyclospora outbreak. Documents obtained by Bloomberg show Michigan health authorities were in touch with Taco Bell's parent company Yum Brands about a parasitic outbreak in early July, nearly 2 weeks before it officially alerted consumers. The Michigan Health Department discussed cyclospora with Yum Brands July 2nd. The company said it acted quickly based on Michigan's guidance and removed potentially impacted ingredients from select stores, but didn't publicly confirm the move until July 14th. With business news at 23 and 53 from the Bloomberg Newsroom, Andrew O'Day, News Radio 105.9 WBBM.
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2: Traffic and weather together on the 8th. I'm Neil Fiorito. Let's check out some road work along the tollways on the Tri-State northbound from 75th up to the Hinsdale Oasis. Work scheduled in the two left lanes. Irving to Balmoral, working up to four left lanes overnight. Southbound Tri-State, Ogden to the Stevenson, working the two right lanes. And we're looking at road work along the Veterans Memorial Tollway on both sides. Northbound past 127th and before I-55, work in the two right lanes. Southbound on 355 before 127th, work in the right lane. Southwest suburbs, a lot of construction on both sides. Eastbound Ridge to 55, work in the left. Richards to US 30, work scheduled in the right lane. Westbound between US 30 and Richards, work in up to two left lanes. The AccuWeather forecast overnight, nice clear skies, low 65. For Tuesday, sunny skies at a high up to 84. You get traffic and weather together on the 8th on News Radio 105.9 WBBM.
0: Somewhere there's a river rushing through the woods while someone rushes through their day. 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
25: From ABC News, I'm Stephanie Officer. The cyclosporiasis outbreak has taken two lives. ABC's Elizabeth Chelsea.
26: The officials in Michigan reporting two deaths. In both cases, the patients had significant underlying health conditions that may have been impacted by cyclosporiasis and dehydration. Nationwide, more than 18,000 people have gotten sick in 45 states. This illness is not typically deadly. Officials are still investigating any other sources of food that may have been contaminated.
25: Both deaths were in Michigan. Eight other states also reported illnesses. The FDA linked the parasitic stomach illness to iceberg lettuce sourced by Taylor Farms in central Mexico, then served at Taco Bell's. That deadly shooting at an Idaho In-N-Out over the weekend left three people dead and seven wounded. Authorities say two armed bystanders who intervened likely helped stop the horror. Trevor Ault reporting from Twin Falls.
27: Hundreds of people running for cover as the shots rang out, but investigators say two men, an off-duty state trooper and 35-year-old Jordan Salinas, fired back.
28: I saw the individual with his rifle pointed at the vehicles, and then as soon as some rounds started coming at him, everything changed. Immediately, all that bravado he had immediately crumbled.
27: Authorities believe those heroic actions drove the shooter from the scene and likely saved lives.
25: The legal team representing former Olympian David Hearn said proof of the evidence he vandalized the Lincoln Memorial reflecting pool was just not there, leading U.S. Attorney Jeanine Pirro to drop the charges against him. Joshua Kolb is part of Hearn's legal team.
29: And so he is relieved, but he is troubled and disturbed about the tremendous abuse of power that he was victimized by.
25: Pirro's announcement Friday did not sit well with President Trump, who still insists vandalism is to blame. Pirro said the evidence from the Interior Department showed the contractor hired to replace the liner was responsible. You're listening to ABC News.
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25: Outside Pensacola, Florida.
3: Roger. Yeah, you're just checking if it's possible spot. We'll get the vehicles out for you.
4: Yeah, we are not making the airport. We're going down on I-10.
25: A flight instructor and student pilot were forced to make a surprise emergency landing on a local highway Monday after reporting oil pressure issues and fumes inside the cockpit. No one was injured in the incident, and the FAA is investigating the surprise landing. A political pioneer in Texas has passed away.
5: Kay Granger spent her life in politics breaking down barriers.
6: I will faithfully execute the duties
7: of the office of mayor.
5: The first woman elected to lead Fort Worth, Texas, would later be courted by both parties to run for Congress under their banner. She picked the GOP and became the first Republican woman sent to the House from Texas. She retired last year after 28 years in Washington and died Sunday at 83. Jim Ryan, ABC News in Dallas-Fort Worth.
25: A tech giant warns those who use hotel Wi-Fi may be at risk. ABC's Elizabeth Schulze.
26: Microsoft says you should assume that public and hotel Wi-Fi networks might not be trustworthy. Using your phone as a hotspot is a safer option, but make sure that you check your plan's data allowance first. And if you are using 365, consider passwordless login options like passkeys or multi-factor authentication.
25: Planemaker Boeing has received their long-awaited FAA approval of their new 737 MAX 7 jet this week, clearing the way for construction and delivery. I'm Stephanie Officer, ABC News.
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8: It's 5 minutes past the hour. I'm Roger Plummer. AccuWeather says mostly sunny on Tuesday and warm with a high of 84. Tuesday night, mostly clear, turning more humid with a low of 70. We will check out the AccuWeather 5-day forecast in 10 minutes. But first, our top local story on News Radio WBBM. An Illinois state trooper has been charged with sexual assault from an incident 1 year ago. WBBM's Terry Keschner reports.
9: Police in southwest suburban Tinley Park have charged an Illinois state police trooper with felony criminal sexual assault in connection with an incident reported to have occurred August 2, 2025. Tinley Park police detectives say they conducted an investigation into the trooper, 54-year-old Douglas Lee, who lives in Tinley Park, and presented evidence to the Cook County State's Attorney's Office, which approved the felony charge. Lee is scheduled to appear at the Bridgeview Courthouse on Tuesday. Illinois state police tell WBBM Douglas Lee is currently on administrative leave without pay. State police are conducting an internal investigation. Terry Keschner, News Radio 105.9 WBBM.
8: After announcing his campaign for mayor over the weekend, Secretary of State Alexi Janulius was out in the South Loop on Monday greeting commuters.
10: Outside the Roosevelt CTA station, Secretary of State Alexi Janulius collects signatures after he announced over the weekend that he's running for mayor.
11: Hey, how you doing? Good morning, happy Monday.
10: Several Chicagoans were able to talk directly to the Secretary of State, including Craig Sims.
12: I really have liked exactly what you've done with the Secretary of State's office. I am going to be looking forward to casting my vote for you next February.
10: This voter, D. Rand Carpenter, says he's voting for Janulius because he's genuine and doesn't make false promises.
11: I think it's just more of him being as real as he is. He gets out with the people, he talks to the people, he's real considerate in the things that he do. You know, and I also know he never makes promises. He just handles the situations that he can handle.
10: Janulius adds his name to a crowded field of candidates for mayor. That election takes place February 23rd. Carolina Garibay, News Radio 105.9 WBBM.
0: the bodies of two Illinois kayakers who disappeared over the weekend in Door County, Wisconsin, have been found. Authorities say 20-year-old David Thalman of Dundee and 20-year-old Francesca Warwick of South Elgin went missing on Sunday while kayaking near Washington Island. Both were discovered Monday morning. The Door County Sheriff's Department says the circumstances surrounding their deaths remain under investigation. No additional details have been released. November 3rd is more than just election day. It's decision day for your neighborhood. From the people who represent us to the taxes you pay, your vote dictates what comes next. Get the facts and the analysis you need with Election Central on WBBMNewsRadio.com. 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
2: In weather together on the 8th. I'm Jennifer Thompson with your overnight road work. The inbound Kennedy before Cumberland to pass Harlem. The left lane is blocked until 5 a.m. Lawrence to the junction, that right lane is closed until 5 in the morning. Outbound Irving Park to the junction, the two left lanes are closed until 5 a.m. The inbound Eisenhower I-290 Ashland to Racine, the two left lanes are closed until 5 a.m. Keep in mind there's long-term work which is blocking the outbound ramp to the southbound tri-state until the end of the year, and the outbound ramp to the northbound tri-state is also closed. The inbound Stevenson Pass County Line Road to pass the tri-state, the two right lanes are closed until 5 in the morning. And in both directions near Cass, the right lane is blocked until 5 a.m. I-55 in Will County, there's long-term work which is closing the southbound ramp to eastbound I-80 until this fall. The AccuWeather forecast overnight, 65 degrees. Tomorrow, sunny and humid with a high of 84. Get traffic and weather together on the 8th. 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
21: 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Traffic and weather together on the 8th. All day, all night. Traffic and weather together on the 8th. 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WBBM Chicago.
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0: WBBM News Time, 11 minutes past the hour. A man charged with shooting a federal officer and a police dog on Chicago's Northwest Side has pled guilty.
17: The Great Lakes Regional Fugitive Task Force had gathered to take Terrion Johnson into custody for attempted murder and other unrelated charges back in 2022. Johnson refused to comply, instead shooting and injuring a U.S. Marshal and service canine. He's pled guilty to charges of attempted murder of a federal officer and using a deadly weapon and inflicting bodily injury. The judge set Johnson's sentencing hearing for November. Haley Hansen, News Radio 105.9 WBBM.
0: Three people have been hospitalized after a boat capsized on Lake Michigan on Monday evening. It happened around 7 p.m. near the 4700 block of Lakeshore Drive. Seven people were aboard the boat when it started sinking. A fire official said all seven were pulled out of the water. Three people were taken to a hospital in good condition, while the other four refused medical treatment. No other information is currently available. Leaders in Oak Park are celebrating what they call a major victory for the environment.
1: An ordinance that took effect in 2024 requires all new homes and businesses in Oak Park to rely on electricity for energy instead of fossil fuels. The Clean Energy Choice Coalition, which village leaders describe as a group of natural gas industry interests, took the ordinance to court, arguing it violated federal law. A federal judge has now sided with Oak Park and ruled that the ordinance can stick around. Village manager Kevin Jackson says in a statement, "This ruling confirms what we've always held firm. Oak Park has the authority to make its own decisions about reducing greenhouse gas emissions and protecting the health of our residents." Andy Day, News Radio, 105.9 WBBM.
0: Coming up, the AccuWeather 5-day forecast and sports. It's 13 minutes past the hour.

0: recently, our company softball team lost the big game by one run. 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Dale's a loser. I play to win. 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
4: 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Here's meteorologist Matt Rendy.
5: For the overnight hours, we are going to have mainly clear skies. It's going to be comfortable with lows ranging from 58 in some of the coolest inland suburbs to 67 at the lakefront for Tuesday. It's going to be mostly sunny and warm with a high up to 84. Turning a little more humid Tuesday night under mainly clear skies, we'll have a low down to 70. And then for Wednesday, with clouds and limited sunshine, it's still going to be humid. We'll have a few showers and thunderstorms, especially in the afternoon, with a high up to 82. Mostly cloudy and humid on Thursday with a couple of showers and thunderstorms, high up to 78. And then drying out for Friday with partly sunny skies, still warm and humid with a high up to 85. I'm AccuWeather meteorologist Matt Rendy.
4: 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Time for sports at Wrigley Field. Lots of home runs. Yeah, the Dodgers had two, but the Cubs had home runs from Seiya Suzuki, Kevin Alcantara, Carson Kelly, and Michael Busch as the Cubs beat the Dodgers 10-5. Now with more sports, here's WBBM's Rick Gregg.
6: An extremely busy trade deadline in Major League Baseball, and both the Cubs and White Sox were major players. Let's start with Craig Counsell's Cubs, who had a clear need.
7: We've made some pitching acquisitions. Definitely feel like as you get to this point of year, just kind of fortifying that area and knowing that obviously what happened earlier in the year in terms of the injuries and the how it kind of puts you in a bind, thought that this is an area we needed to address, and I think Jed has done that.
6: Jed is Jed Hoyer, who says he's never seen the front office so focused. They added starters Kevin Gausman and Clay Holmes, reliever Ryan Zephyrjohn, and contributor Braxton Garrett. He'll start in AAA. The Cubs also added outfielder Tyrone Taylor. They gave up several Iowa Cubs, including big bat Moises Ballesteros and top 100 infield prospect Jefferson Rojas. As for the White Sox, they picked up outfielder Brenton Doyle and catcher Joey Bart on deadline day after adding reliever Huascar Brazoban and starter Luis Castillo. They did not send off anyone on the major league roster, but did have to designate outfielder Everson Pereira for assignment to make room for Doyle, and Edgar Caro is going back to AAA, so Bart has a spot. Bears safety Kobe Bryant is hurt and out at least 2 months. That timeline first laid out by ESPN. Bryant landed awkwardly Monday morning at the first pads-on practice. It's said to be a hyperextended knee plus a bone bruise and a small fracture. Bryant won't need surgery, but the Bears might need secondary help. With sports at 16 and 46 past each hour, Rick Gregg, News Radio 105.9 WBBM.
4: It's coming up on 18 minutes past the hour with traffic and weather together on the 8th and a minute for kids.
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10: Traffic and weather together on the 8th. I'm Neil Fiorito, and here's a look at overnight construction. Starting the drive on the Kennedy inbound before Cumberland to past Harlem, work in the left lane. Scheduled work at the junction in the right lane. Outbound between Irving and the junction, you have two left lanes closed. Work scheduled on the Eisenhower inbound from Ashland to Racine in the two left lanes. Stevenson inbound past County Line Road to the Tri-State. Work expected in the two right lanes, and on both sides near Cass, work in the right lane. I-57, the outbound side before 119th to 127th, work in the right lane. You can expect road work in the southwest suburbs on I-80. Ridge to 55 eastbound in the left lane at US 30, the right lane closed. Westbound at Richards, work in the two left lanes. The AccuWeather forecast overnight, clear skies, low 65. Tuesday, sunny, high 84. Get traffic and weather together on the 8th on News Radio 105.9 WBBM.
4: It's 20 minutes past the hour. Our top story this hour, according to reports, it was a relatively safer Lollapalooza this year. We'll have much more on this story coming up at 31 minutes past the hour.
11: When people hear the term heart disease, they often think of adults. However, children can also develop heart conditions. I'm Dr. Amit Patel from Loyola Medicine with A Minute for Kids. Acquired heart disease refers to heart problems that develop after birth, rather than being present from birth. These conditions can affect the heart muscle, heart valves, or the electrical system that controls the heartbeat. Several illnesses may lead to acquired heart disease in children. For example, certain viral infections can cause inflammation of the heart muscle, a condition known as myocarditis. Parents should remember that many children with acquired heart disease go on to live active, healthy lives with proper medical care. If a child develops concerning symptoms or experiences a sudden decrease in energy or exercise tolerance, it's important to seek medical evaluation promptly. For more information, go to loyolamedicine.org/blog. I'm Dr. Amit Patel for News Radio 105.9. WBBM.
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14: The revival in risk appetite drove the S&P up 1.5% to a striking distance of a record. The Dow gained 1.3%. The NASDAQ was up over 2%. The Trump administration plans to host artificial intelligence companies at the White House to discuss a new U.S. framework for conducting voluntary safety tests of AI models. OpenAI, Anthropic, PBC, and Alphabet's Google are among the AI developers planning to attend. The framework springs from a June executive order by President Trump on AI cybersecurity that outlined an opt-in approach to safety reviews of models and greater efforts to shore up critical computer systems. We've learned Michigan health authorities contacted Taco Bell's parent company, Yum Brands, about that parasitic outbreak in early July. They asked to connect with the company's supply chain quality assurance and communications team. A Cyclospora outbreak has affected people across 45 states. Michigan reported 2 deaths in the outbreak. With business at 23 and 53, from the Bloomberg Newsroom, Matt Piper, News Radio 105.9 WBBM.
4: Coming up, the latest in traffic and weather, WBBM News Time, 24 minutes past the hour.
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18: AccuWeather forecast for the rest of today. Drenching thunderstorms that can produce damaging winds and cause flash flooding.
19: When you're on the go, in the city, or just planning out your day, you need a weather forecast you can rely on. At WBBM News Radio, we understand how quickly things can change in Chicago. Bright and sunny one minute, storm clouds rolling in the next. That's why we bring you traffic and weather together on the 8s every 10 minutes, every day, no matter what. It's not just a forecast. It's a plan for your day.
20: Strong to severe thunderstorms moving through the area. Possibility of tornadoes as
21: rain
20: well.
21: And some thunder with some severe weather possible.
22: Stay weather aware. We are expecting thunderstorms to rapidly develop. These storms could be
23: informed of potential weather that's coming.
24: Know what to plan for the rest of the day, what you can and can't do.
25: 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Is it going to snow?
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19: 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And when it comes to traffic, we know every minute matters.
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29: A lot of traffic, especially coming into downtown. We'll start with the Eden, just getting to the junction. You're at 50 minutes.
19: 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They start on blocks you know, with the people you might see in your neighborhood every day.
30: Jenny Hull is CEO of Beyond Hunger in Oak Park.
31: Beyond Hunger is a food pantry, but we also offer a drive-through, and we have a home delivery program that serves Austin and Oak Park, as well as nutrition education. We have dietitians on staff and benefits access, so helping people sign up for SNAP, RTA rides, and Medicaid.
32: And here we are on a Saturday, and you're very busy.
31: Very busy. We have seen record numbers. Last Saturday, we served 422 households, which is about 1,200 individuals, and it's the most we've ever served in our entire history. A real feeling of scarcity right now, and we're just trying to make sure we have enough so that we can serve the people that are coming.
19: That's what we call a WBBM News Radio difference maker. Stories of people stepping up and making a real impact. And in neighborhoods across Chicago, the places that bring us together have stories too. Made in Chicago is about the small businesses and the local dreams that shape the streets we live on, providing opportunities and helping our communities grow.
33: It's canning day at Aris Cider House Brewery and Restaurant in Old Irving Park.
34: We have a blush cider, which is our two different types of cherry cider.
33: Aris co-owner Michelle Foyk says everything from canning to keg filling to cider processing is done in-house. And after 3 years of work, Aris opened for business in 2018, becoming the first woman-owned brewery in Illinois. Foyk says they take a culinary approach to cider while still making them easy to drink.
34: One of the things that we like to do is show people that it's an introductory cider. We always want to be able to say, hey, you know those Granny Smith apples that you eat at home? Well, this actually tastes like a Granny Smith apple.
19: These are the voices behind the stories, not just what's happening, but who it's happening to. 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
0: traffic and weather together on the 8th. I'm Jennifer Thompson with your overnight road work. On the south side, I-57 outbound before 119th to 127th, the right lane is blocked until 6 in the morning. The Bishop Ford, there's long-term work. Outbound traffic is down to two lanes from 130th to 159th, and the exit to eastbound Dalton is also closed. There's also long-term work, which is blocking the inbound exit ramp to eastbound Sibley until late October. On our Illinois tollways, the Tri-State northbound 75th Street to the Hinsdale Oasis, the two left lanes are blocked until 5 in the morning. Irving Park Road to Balmoral, the four left lanes until 4 a.m. and the three left lanes until 5 a.m. southbound Ogden to the Stevenson. The three right lanes are blocked until 11 p.m., the four right lanes until 5 in the morning, and three right lanes until 6 a.m. The AccuWeather forecast, overnight 65, tomorrow 84. Get traffic and weather together on the 8th. 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
4: It's 30 minutes past the hour. Hello, I'm Roger Plummer. Thank you for tuning in. 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
2: This is Haley Hansen. A muddy Lollapalooza 2026 ends with fewer arrests than last year.
4: Mayor Johnson has spoken about his opponents for a potential future re-election. The first deaths related to a parasitic illness have now been reported. Plus, the Trump administration is being sued over its new tariff policies. WBBM Sports, the Cubs outslugged the Dodgers 10-5 at Wrigley Field. The Sky fall to the Mercury 106-101 at Wintrust Arena. WBBM Business, the Dow Jones rises 693 points. The NASDAQ rockets up 540 points, and the S&P 500 soars 111 points. AccuWeather says, for Tuesday, mostly sunny and warm with a high of 84. Tuesday night, mostly clear, turning more humid, a low of 70. WBBM News Time, 31 minutes past the hour. Chicago's Department of Cultural Affairs and Special Events has released some public safety statistics following Lollapalooza. WBBM's Haley Hansen reports.
2: Festival goers waited 4 hours outside Grant Park Saturday after heavy rain forced Lolla officials to delay the gate opening. Despite that delay, numbers show just 3 people were arrested Saturday, with 16 ambulance transports. Across the 4-day festival, city officials say there were 10 arrests, 67 ambulance transports, and no ordinance violations or citations. Crews continue cleaning up the park with no word on how much that will cost. Haley Hansen, News Radio 105.9 WBBM.
4: After announcing he was entering the race for mayor of Chicago, Illinois Secretary of State Alexi Janulius appears to have caught the attention of City Hall.
3: Following an event at Malcolm X College, Mayor Johnson opted to keep his future plans, including a potential re-election campaign, under wraps, and instead praised his resume.
5: There's no mayor in modern history that can say that they have overseen the city at a time in which economic development is going up and crime is going down.
3: Janulius has said if elected, education would be a top priority, including revamping the Chicago Public Schools budget and closing schools with low enrollment numbers, which evoked a passionate response from the mayor.
5: We are not going back, Chicago. We have come too far to have the same interests that have created pain and turmoil in this city to try to take back seats or positions of power that when they had it, they didn't even use it for the benefit of working people. They used these positions to fatten the pockets of the ultra rich.
3: Though he did not mention the Secretary of State by name. Andy Day, News Radio 105.9 WBBM.
4: The first deaths related to the cyclospora outbreak have been reported.
6: Michigan reports the first 2 deaths in the U.S. related to a diarrhea-causing parasite. The Michigan Department of Health and Human Services says both had underlying health conditions. Infectious disease specialist Dr. Joel Kammeyer at Wayne State University said obviously it's a tragedy and it's sad for the families that are affected.
7: We should also note that there have been over 11,000 cases in this outbreak, and we've only had 2 deaths in patients that are clearly medically fragile.
6: Cyclospora can cause frequent and sometimes explosive bowel movements. Cam Meyer says anyone going into urgent care, and this is their only issue, it's relatively easy to treat.
7: If you add cyclosporiasis as the fifth or sixth problem on their list, it stands to reason that there are some patients that might not be able to withstand the dehydration.
6: Federal health officials identified lettuce from Mexico, served at Taco Bell's in 9 states, as a source of the outbreak. I'm Ed Donahue.
4: Multiple states, including Illinois, upset over revamped tariffs and rising prices, are taking the Trump administration to court.
8: 25 states are joining a lawsuit suing the Trump administration over the latest round of double-digit tariffs. They say the basis, that countries had not done enough to crack down on imports produced by illegal forced labor, is a pretext. New York Attorney General Letitia James says after losing at the Supreme Court, the administration is once again trying to illegally raise taxes on families and businesses with a new round of tariffs. Pennsylvania Governor Josh Shapiro says the president's tariffs have injected unnecessary chaos and confusion into residents' lives and raised prices across the board. I'm Jennifer King.
4: Iran is facing a final opportunity to strike a deal with the U.S.
9: President Trump says Iran is running out of time to reach an agreement with the U.S. and avoid more strikes.
10: Is this their last chance?
9: Over the weekend, the president said American forces were ready to launch the biggest attack since World War II. But like over previous months, he held off and says today talks will start again in a day or so and shouldn't take long.
10: It's not very complex.
9: The first phase would reopen the Strait of Hormuz, with denuclearization to follow. Earlier, Iran's foreign ministry denied talks with the U.S., saying they were instead negotiating solely about the strait with Oman. The president lit into Tehran on social media, calling it unbelievably duplicitous. Sagar Meghani at the White House.
4: Coming up, the latest in traffic and weather, and then Stardate. It's 35 minutes past the...
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18: traffic and weather together on the 8th. I'm Neil Fiorito. Here's a look at overnight construction. You can expect some on the Kennedy on both sides. Inbound near Harlem in the left lane and at the junction, the right lane closed. Work scheduled outbound from Irving to the junction in the two left lanes. Work planned on the Eisenhower inbound, Ashland to Racine in the two left. The Stevenson inbound past County Line to the Tri-State, working up to two right lanes. On both sides, expect delays near Cass. Work in the right lane. South side, 57 on the way out before 119 to 127th, work in the right lane. Southwest suburbs along I-80 westbound at Richards, work in the two left lanes overnight. Get traffic and weather together on the 8th on News Radio 105.9 WBBM.
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2: The ancient gods, known as the Titans, for example, swallowed his newborn children. Eventually, though, the kiddos escaped and overthrew him. Their victory is commemorated in the stars as the altar where they swore allegiance to each other. It's the constellation Era, and it's below the tail of the scorpion. In the story, Cronus was the king of the Titans. He'd come to power by defeating his own father. A prophecy said that one of his children would defeat him. To prevent that, he swallowed each of his first five children. But his wife, Rhea, got tired of that plan. When the last child was born, she hustled him away to an island and gave Cronus a rock wrapped in a blanket. That child was Zeus. When he grew up, he returned home and forced his dad to cough up his brothers and sisters. They pledged to defeat the Titans and won a 10-year war. Zeus became the king of the new gods and ruler of the sky. To celebrate the victory, he placed the altar among the stars. The altar is so far south that most of it's visible only from far southern parts of the United States, places like Florida, South Texas, and especially Hawaii. Era is one of the smaller constellations, with only a couple of moderately bright stars, but it does have some good deep sky objects, and we'll talk about one of them tomorrow. Today's program was made possible by Mercer Caverns, in Calaveras County in California's historic gold country. More information at mercercaverns.net. For the McDonald Observatory, I'm Billy Henry.
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3: A dog was rushed to an emergency veterinary clinic in Australia after overindulging her sweet tooth. The 3-year-old beagle named Scooter was brought in after she ate an entire 2.4-pound bag of gummy worms. The vet induced vomiting on Scooter and the family's other dog, Jada, who only threw up one single candy. It's 46 minutes past the hour. 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The Cubs outslugged the Dodgers 10-5. And in the WNBA, the Sky fall to the Phoenix Mercury 106-101. 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
8: Breath holding at Bears practice on Monday morning when safety Kobe Bryant landed awkwardly and had to be carted off the field. Tight end Colston Loveland was nearby.
9: It always sucks to see. That's part of it. But, you know, he's tough. He's a dog. He's going to be fine. We're not worried about it, but I don't know. Leave that to Coach Johnson.
8: It's a knee issue. ESPN and others report a hyperextended one, plus a bone bruise and a small break. And while Bryant won't need surgery, he'll miss 8 to 10 weeks. By default, first-round pick Dylan Thienemann becomes the Bears' top safety, at least for now. Cam Lewis stepped up to the first team in the aftermath. Monday's was the first practice in pads, another in Lake Forest in the morning. Baseball, trade deadline, gone, and in the final 24 hours, Chicago's two baseball teams added 8 new names, mostly pitchers for the Cubs, who imported starters Kevin Gausman and Clay Holmes for the rotation.

0: and Braxton Garrett for insurance, plus reliever Ryan Zephyrjohn. They also added outfielder Tyrone Taylor. It wasn't cheap. In fact, the top three players in Sunday's Iowa Cubs lineup and the starting pitcher were all traded away. One of those players, Moises Ballesteros, and the trades also cost the Cubs their second-ranked prospect, infielder Jefferson Rojas. The White Sox added reliever Huascar Brazoban, two-time Gold Glove-winning center fielder Brenton Doyle, and catcher Joey Bart. The highest-ranked prospect they gave up was pitcher Mason Adams. He's 26, but outfielder Everson Pereira was DFA'd, and catcher Edgar Caro was going back to Charlotte to make room. San Diego added pitchers Robbie Ray and Casey Mize. Cleveland added all-star pitcher Foster Griffin from the Nats, and Boston paid a pretty penny for Orioles catcher Adley Rutschman. With sports at 16 and 46 past each hour, Rick Gregg, News Radio 105.9 WBBM.
1: It's coming up on 48 minutes past the hour with traffic and weather together on the 8s.
2: I'm WBBM News Radio political editor Jeff Buckles. The Chicago area is heading into one of the most important election years in recent memory, and WBBM News Radio will be all over the action. From the race for governor to pivotal contests for Congress, local offices, key referendums that will shape the future of our state, our newsroom will deliver comprehensive coverage every step of the way. You'll hear the voices of candidates and voters from every corner of our region and the state, from downtown Chicago to the suburbs, from Rockford to Carbondale. We will take you beyond campaign speeches to explain what's really at stake.
3: 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As candidates hit the campaign trail, WBBM reporters will be there inside union halls, school auditoriums, and debate stages. We'll bring you the energy of campaign season, the rallies, the policy debates, and the unexpected moments that define every election. 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
10: In weather together on the 8th. I'm Jennifer Thompson with your overnight road work. On our Illinois tollways, the Tri-State northbound, 75th Street to the Hensel Oasis, the two left lanes are blocked until 5 in the morning. Irving Park Road to Balmoral, the four left lanes are closed until 4 a.m., three left lanes until 5 a.m. Southbound Ogden to the Stevenson, the three right lanes until 11 p.m., four right lanes until 5 a.m., and the three right lanes until 6 in the morning. Now, this is long term. There is a northbound lane split from Roosevelt Road to past the Eisenhower. Three left, two right. Southbound, there's a lane split before the Eisenhower to the Cermak Toll Plaza. Three left, one right. The Veterans Memorial I-355 northbound past 127th to before I-55. The two right lanes are blocked until 4 a.m. and the right lane until 6 a.m. Southbound before 127th, that right lane is blocked until 6 in the morning. The AccuWeather forecast overnight, clear skies, 65, tomorrow sunny.

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1: It's 50 minutes past the hour. Aurora voters could soon decide whether the city creates a process for removing certain elected officials before their terms end.
2: The group Aurora for Change submitted nearly 9,000 petition signatures Friday, seeking two recall questions on the November ballot. The proposals would apply to the mayor and alderman at large. Supporters needed roughly 4,000 signatures, but all those submissions still need to be verified. Under the plan, a recall vote could be triggered by gathering signatures equal to 20% of turnout in the most recent mayoral election. Rachel Pearson, News Radio, 105.9 WBBM.
1: Coming up on Bloomberg Business, huge increases for the U.S. markets. 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
1: 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Here's Matt Piper.
6: Stocks rallied to the edge of their all-time high after easing oil prices helped calm Wall Street's worries that inflation could get even worse. The S&P jumped 1.5% and is just 0.1% below its record set earlier this summer. The Dow added 1.3% and the Nasdaq climbed 2.1%. Brent crude's price fell 4.7% after President Trump said he would hold off on ordering new strikes against Iran. Meantime, Trump scolded ExxonMobil and Chevron for their soaring profits as oil prices surged amid the war. Trump said the biggest U.S. oil companies are making too much money and urged them to give some of that back to the public and cut retail gas prices. Both companies' stock fell after Trump made those comments. The national average for a gallon of regular is $4.09. AMD will report its second quarter earnings after the bell tomorrow as investors continue to navigate the choppiness across chip stocks. Advanced Micro Devices stock has climbed an impressive 194% in the last 12 months. With business at 23 and 53, from the Bloomberg Newsroom, Matt Piper, News Radio 105.9 WBBM.
1: Coming up, the AccuWeather forecast, the latest in traffic, and WBBM headlines. It's 54 minutes past the hour.
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12: I'm WBBM News Radio political editor Jeff Buckles. Chicago and Illinois are heading into a pivotal midterm election with decisions that will shape everything from public safety and transit funding to taxes, schools, and the future of downtown. And WBBM News Radio will be everywhere the story unfolds. You'll hear directly from the candidates, the power brokers, and the people most affected, from the neighborhoods of Chicago to the suburbs and across the state. We go beyond the headlines to break down what's really at stake and what it means for you.
13: J.B. Pritzker.
14: People ought to pay attention to who it is actually that's trying to lower costs for

0: Darren Bailey.
1: Illinois is less affordable because of J.B. Pritzker.
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10: AccuWeather forecast for the rest of today. Drenching thunderstorms that can produce damaging winds and cause flash flooding.
11: When you're on the go, in the city, or just planning out your day, you need a weather forecast you can rely on. At WBBM News Radio, we understand how quickly things can change in Chicago. Bright and sunny one minute, storm clouds rolling in the next. That's why we bring you traffic and weather together on the 8s every 10 minutes, every day, no matter what. It's not just a forecast. It's a plan for your day.
12: Strong to severe thunderstorms moving through the area. Possibility of tornadoes as well.
13: Rain and some thunder with some severe weather possible.
14: Stay weather aware. We are expecting thunderstorms to rapidly develop. These storms could be
15: informed of potential weather that's coming.
16: Know what to plan for the rest of the day, what you can and can't do.
17: Gotta get my traffic. Gotta get my weather. Is it gonna rain? Is it gonna snow?
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11: 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And when it comes to traffic, we know every minute matters.
20: How are the roads, Neil?
21: A lot of traffic, especially coming into downtown. We'll start with the Eden, just getting to the junction. 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
25: Traffic and weather together on the 8th. I'm Neil Fiorito. Let's check out some road work along the tollways on the Tri-State northbound from 75th up to the Hinsdale Oasis. Work scheduled in the two left lanes. Irving to Balmoral working up to four left lanes overnight. Southbound Tri-State, Ogden to the Stevenson, working the two right lanes. And we're looking at road work along the Veterans Memorial Tollway on both sides. Northbound past 127th before I-55, work in the two right lanes. Southbound on 355 before 127th, work in the right lane. Southwest suburbs, a lot of construction on both sides. Eastbound Ridge to 55, work in the left. Richards to US 30, work scheduled in the right lane. Westbound between US 30 and Richards, work in up to two left lanes. The AccuWeather forecast overnight, nice clear skies, low 65. For Tuesday, sunny skies and a high up to 84. You get traffic and weather together on the 8s on News Radio 105.9 WBBM.
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6: From ABC News, I'm Stephanie Officer. An arrest has been made related to one of the three wildfires burning across Washington State. Aaron Farinacci, arrested Monday night for allegedly starting the Old Trails fire Saturday afternoon. Spokane County Sheriff John Knowles said the 37-year-old is suspected of igniting the flames that have torn through more than 10,200 acres and destroyed hundreds of buildings, most homes. Knowles said law enforcement was aware of this suspicious behavior that same day after a tip from a keen-eyed bystander.
19: The male walked away. The citizen returned to their house a short time later. After being at home, they saw smoke coming from what they believed was the area that they had seen the male bending down by the side of the road.
6: Farinacci is now being held on $1 million bond. The White House called off another planned massive attack on Iran this weekend after President Trump claims Iran offered to negotiate a deal. But ABC's Jonathan Carl says the Iranians have a different version.
20: I want to give them every last chance before decapitation.
24: Trump insists he called off the attack because Iran's leaders asked him to.
20: They called me and they said, please don't attack. We'll make a deal.
24: That's the real truth. It's at least the seventh time Trump has threatened a major new attack, only to call it off, claiming progress on peace talks. Iran flatly denied any negotiations with the U.S. were underway.
26: Drinking Jack all by myself. He's choosing Texas, I can tell.
6: For the first time ever, country songs dominate the top five of the Billboard Hot 100. Ella Langley's Choosin' Texas has now spent 16 weeks at number one on that chart, tying for the fourth longest run in Billboard history. Closing out the top five in order, Morgan Wallen's Been By Now, Taylor Swift's I Knew It, I Knew You, Langley and Wallen's I Can't Love You Anymore, and Stella Lefty's Boston. Rusty the Mini Pincher and Rosie the Lab, just a couple of the cutest winners at California's annual World Dog Surfing Championships. 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
6: Even as oil prices saw a dip in cost on the markets Monday, gas prices are still on the rise. ABC's Sherry Preston explains.
1: Gas pricing site Gas Buddy and says no matter what happens in Iran, if prices stay close to where they are now, we're likely to hit a new record very soon.
2: After August 8th, if the national average is still above the $4 mark, it'll be the latest in the calendar year that we've ever seen that $4 a gallon mark still stick around.
1: The good news is that prices are still below the all-time record set in 2022 and that gasoline demand typically slows after the summer months, which could help slow those price increases overall. Sherry Preston, ABC News.
6: Canada's second largest airline, WestJet, has reached a tentative agreement with thousands of flight attendants to end a strike that led to hundreds of cancellations and thousands of stranded passengers over the weekend. Union President Aaliyah Hussein says she's pleased both sides came to an agreement.
3: It improves on the longstanding flight credit system by recognizing more of the work that cabin crew are required to perform and increasing the compensation for that work.
6: The ACLU calling for accountability after a Salvadorian man reportedly died while in custody inside New Jersey's controversial Delaney Hall Detention Center. In a statement, the ACLU claimed 39-year-old Edwin Lopez Cornejo did not receive proper medical care, something Immigration and Customs Enforcement refused in its notice to lawmakers. Stephanie Officer, ABC News.
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5: It's 5 minutes past the hour. Hello, I'm Roger Plummer. Thank you very much for listening. AccuWeather says for Tuesday, mostly sunny skies and warm, a high of 84. Tuesday night, mostly clear, turning more humid, a low of 70. We'll check the AccuWeather 5-day forecast in 10 minutes, but first, our top local story on News Radio WBBM. Kids throughout Illinois are heading back to school soon, and starting this Friday, parents can get a break on buying school supplies. 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
5: A day after launching his campaign for Chicago mayor on Sunday, Illinois Secretary of State Alexi Janulius was out gathering signatures in the South Loop. Chicago voter Deran Carpenter explains why he's voting for Janulius.
12: He's who he is. He doesn't make false promises. You know, he deliver on what he can deliver on. You know, he don't give us expectations. He just do his job on a daily basis. He get out and he fight for the people that need him the most. And you have to respect that in a man, because where the world is right now, it's hard out here to just make progress. But he makes the smallest progress, and then that means a lot to us.
5: He joins an already crowded field that includes Illinois Comptroller Susana Mendoza, Congressman Mike Quigley, and former CHA Board Chair George Cardenas. The mayoral election is set for February 23rd, 2027. The bodies of two Illinois kayakers who disappeared over the weekend in Door County, Wisconsin, have been found. Authorities say 20-year-old David Thalman of Dundee and 20-year-old Francesca Warwick of South Elgin went missing Sunday while kayaking near Washington Island. Both were discovered Monday morning. The Door County Sheriff's Department says the circumstances surrounding their deaths remain under investigation. No additional details have been released. A Northwest suburban man has been sentenced for violently robbing several banks.
11: German Campos Jr. will spend 14 years behind bars. Prosecutors say the 26-year-old Franklin Park man targeted six U.S. bank and BMO locations between October 2023 and August 2024. He pleaded guilty earlier this year to robbing banks in Schaumburg, Elmhurst, Park Ridge, and Niles. Investigators say during those robberies, Campos often pointed a gun at tellers and customers. He's remained in custody since his arrest nearly 2 years ago. Rachel Pearson, News Radio, 1059 WBBM.
5: It's 8 minutes past the hour.
13: In weather, together on the 8th. I'm Jennifer Thompson with your overnight road work. The inbound Kennedy before Cumberland past Harlem. The left lane is blocked until 5 a.m. Lawrence to the junction, that right lane is closed until 5 in the morning. Outbound Irving Park to the junction, the two left lanes are closed until 5 a.m. The inbound Eisenhower I-290 Ashland to Racine, the two left lanes are closed until 5 a.m. Keep in mind there's long-term work which is blocking the outbound ramp to the southbound Tri-State until the end of the year, and the outbound ramp to the northbound Tri-State is also closed. The inbound Stevenson pass County Line Road to pass the Tri-State, the two right lanes are closed until 5 in the morning. And in both directions near Cass, the right lane is blocked until 5 a.m. I-55 in Will County, there's long-term work which is closing the southbound ramp to eastbound I-80 until this fall. The AccuWeather forecast overnight, 65 degrees. Tomorrow, sunny and humid with a high of 84. Get traffic and weather together on the 8th. 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
29: 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Ellen Kennedy is principal of Richards Career Academy, one of the first to become an SCS.
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5: 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Here's meteorologist Matt Rendy.
2: For the overnight hours, we are going to have mainly clear skies. It's going to be comfortable with lows ranging from 58 in some of the coolest inland suburbs to 67 at the lakefront for Tuesday. It's going to be mostly sunny and warm with a high up to 84. Turning a little more humid Tuesday night under mainly clear skies, we'll have a low down to 70. And then for Wednesday, with clouds and limited sunshine, it's still going to be humid. We'll have a few showers and thunderstorms, especially in the afternoon, with a high up to 82. Mostly cloudy and humid on Thursday with a couple of showers and thunderstorms, high up to 78. And then drying out for Friday with partly sunny skies, still warm and humid with a high up to 85. I'm AccuWeather meteorologist Matt Rendy.
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3: It's always fun when you get to break a little news to an athlete live, and that's what the fellows on 104.3 The Score were able to do shortly before baseball's trade deadline when they told Cubs second baseman Nico Horner that his team had just traded for Angels reliever Ryan Zephyrjohn.
4: I have not had good at-bats off him. He's a funky mix. Good velo, big spin. Definitely a welcome addition, so it's awesome.
3: Craig Counsell, happy too.
6: No, it's a talented arm that's kind of got his feet wet in the big leagues and has developed, I think, in the big leagues and has particularly developed even this year. So he's on a good trajectory, and we think it's a really good reliever that we can put into our bullpen and commit innings to.
3: Council's also pleased that the Cubs picked up two starters, Clay Holmes from the Mets and Kevin Gausman from the Blue Jays. And they got outfielder Tyrone Taylor in the Mets deal and added pitcher Braxton Garrett from Miami to at least help the Iowa Cubs. Team president Jed Hoyer says the front office was as focused at this deadline as he could remember, and it paid off, even though the team had to part with prospects like Moises Ballesteros and Jefferson Rojas. White Sox general manager Chris Getz made three trades on deadline day. The Sox picked up reliever Huascar Brazoban from the Mets, catcher Joey Bart from the Braves, and outfielder Brenton Doyle from the Rockies. Doyle won Gold Gloves his first 2 years in the bigs, and Getz says the Sox think there's offensive potential their staff can unlock. Everson Pereira was DFA'd to make room, and Edgar Carroll will go down to Charlotte when Bart arrives. Bears news safety Kobe Bryant will miss more than 2 months with a knee injury suffered Monday morning at training camp. ESPN says he won't need surgery, but it's a hyperextended knee, and the timeline has him out at least 5 regular season games, probably more. With sports at 16 and 46 past each hour, Rick Gregg, News Radio 105.9 WBBM.
5: It's coming up on 18 minutes past the hour with traffic and weather together on the 8th and the Healthy Minute.
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10: Traffic and weather together on the 8th. I'm Neil Fiorito, and here's a look at overnight construction. Starting the drive on the Kennedy inbound before Cumberland to past Harlem, work in the left lane. Scheduled work at the junction in the right lane. Outbound between Irving and the junction, you have two left lanes closed. Work scheduled on the Eisenhower inbound from Ashland to Racine in the two left lanes. Stevenson inbound past County Line Road to the Tri-State. Work expected in the two right lanes, and on both sides near Cass, work in the right lane. I-57, the outbound side before 119th to 127th, work in the right lane. You can expect road work in the southwest suburbs on I-80. Ridge to 55 eastbound in the left lane at US 30, the right lane closed. Westbound at Richards, work in the two left lanes. The AccuWeather forecast overnight. Clear skies, low 65. Tuesday, sunny, high 84. Get traffic and weather together on the 8th on News Radio 105.9 WBBM.
5: It's 20 minutes past the hour. Our top story this hour, Mayor Brandon Johnson is keeping his future plans under wraps while defending his administration's resume. We'll have much more on this story coming up at 31 minutes past the hour.
12: When people hear the term heart disease, they often think of adults. However, children can also develop heart conditions. I'm Dr. Amit Patel from Loyola Medicine with A Minute for Kids. Acquired heart disease refers to heart problems that develop after birth rather than being present from birth. These conditions can affect the heart muscle, heart valves, or the electrical system that controls the heartbeat. Several illnesses may lead to acquired heart disease in children. For example, certain viral infections can cause inflammation of the heart muscle, a condition known as myocarditis. Parents should remember that many children with acquired heart disease go on to live active, healthy lives with proper medical care. If a child develops concerning symptoms or experiences a sudden decrease in energy or exercise tolerance, it's important to seek medical evaluation promptly. For more information, go to loyolamedicine.org/blog. I'm Dr. Amit Patel for News Radio 105.9 WBBM.
5: Coming up on Bloomberg Business, several states have filed a lawsuit challenging President Trump's new global tariffs. It's 21 minutes past the hour. It's 23 minutes past the hour. From Bloomberg Business, here's Matt Piper.
19: The revival in risk appetite drove the S&P up 1.5% to a striking distance of a record. The Dow gained 1.3%. The NASDAQ was up over 2%. The Trump administration plans to host artificial intelligence companies at the White House to discuss a new U.S. framework for conducting voluntary safety tests of AI models. OpenAI, Anthropic, PBC, and Alphabet's Google are among the AI developers planning to attend. The framework springs from a June executive order by President Trump on AI cybersecurity that outlined an opt-in approach to safety reviews of models and greater efforts to shore up critical computer systems. We've learned Michigan health authorities contacted Taco Bell's parent company, Yum Brands, about that parasitic outbreak in early July. They asked to connect with the company's supply chain quality assurance and communications team. A Cyclospora outbreak has affected people across 45 states. Michigan reported two deaths in the outbreak. With business at 23 and 53, from the Bloomberg Newsroom, Matt Piper, News Radio 105.9 WBBM.
5: New viral video shows a child's scary encounter with a bison at Yellowstone National Park. The child was chased only briefly and was unhurt, but it happened just weeks after a bison attacked a man visiting Yellowstone. Park officials say bison have injured more people at Yellowstone than any other animal, and visitors are warned to stay at least 25 yards away from all large animals there. A bison can run 3 times faster than humans can and will defend its space when threatened. Coming up, the latest in traffic and weather, it's 24 minutes past the hour.
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1: I'm WBBM News Radio political editor Jeff Buckles. Chicago and Illinois are heading into a pivotal midterm election with decisions that will shape everything from public safety and transit funding to taxes, schools, and the future of downtown. And WBBM News Radio will be everywhere the story unfolds. You'll hear directly from the candidates, the power brokers, and the people most affected, from the neighborhoods of Chicago to the suburbs and across the state. We go beyond the headlines to break down what's really at stake and what it means for you.
2: J.B. Pritzker.
3: People ought to pay attention to who it is actually that's trying to lower costs for them.
2: Darren Bailey.
4: Illinois is less affordable because of J.B. Pritzker.
5: 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As the campaigns ramp up, WBBM reporters are on the ground at community meetings, union halls, and campaign stops across the region. 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
11: AccuWeather the forecast for the rest of today. Drenching thunderstorms that can produce damaging winds and cause flash flooding.
12: When you're on the go, in the city, or just planning out your day, you need a weather forecast you can rely on. At WBBM News Radio, we understand how quickly things can change in Chicago. Bright and sunny one minute, storm clouds rolling in the next. That's why we bring you traffic and weather together on the 8s every 10 minutes, every day, no matter what. It's not just a forecast. It's a plan for your day.
13: Strong to severe thunderstorms moving through the area. Possibility of tornadoes as well.
14: Rain and some thunder with some severe weather possible.
15: Stay weather aware. We are expecting thunderstorms to rapidly develop. These storms could be
16: informed of potential weather that's coming.
17: Know what to plan for the rest of the day, what you can and can't do.
18: Gotta get my traffic. Gotta get my weather. Is it going to rain? Is it going to snow?
19: Yeah, every morning, it's traffic and weather on the 8s WBBM.
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12: 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And when it comes to traffic, we know every minute matters.
21: How are the roads, Neil?
22: Well, a lot of traffic, especially coming into downtown. We'll start with the Eden, just getting to the junction. You're at 50 minutes.
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23: Traffic and weather together on the 8th. I'm Jennifer Thompson with your overnight road work. On the south side, I-57 outbound before 119th to 127th, the right lane is blocked until 6 in the morning. The Bishop Ford, there's long-term work. Outbound traffic is down to two lanes from 130th to 159th, and the exit to eastbound Dalton is also closed. There's also long-term work, which is blocking the inbound exit ramp to eastbound Sibley until late October. on our Illinois tollway to the Tri-State northbound 75th Street to the Hinsdale Oasis. The two left lanes are blocked until 5 in the morning. Irving Park Road to Balmoral, the four left lanes until 4 a.m. and the three left lanes until 5 a.m. southbound Ogden to the Stevenson. The three right lanes are blocked until 11 p.m., the four right lanes until 5 in the morning, and three right lanes until 6 a.m. The AccuWeather forecast, overnight 65, tomorrow 84. Get traffic and weather together on the 8th. 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
0: It's 30 minutes past the hour. Hello, I'm Roger Plummer. Thank you very much for tuning in. These are the top stories on News Radio WBBM. Mayor Johnson remains coy about his plans to rerun. A new campaign in Aurora could change how residents hold city leaders accountable. Multiple states are suing the Trump administration. Plus, confusing messaging is coming out of the Middle East over a potential peace deal. WBBM Sports, the Cubs outslugged the Dodgers 10-5 at Wrigley Field, and the Sky lost to the Mercury 106-101 at Wintrust Arena. WBBM Business, the Dow Jones rises 693 points, the NASDAQ rockets up 540 points, and the S&P 500 soars 111 points. AccuWeather says for Tuesday, mostly sunny skies and warm, a high of 84. Tuesday night, mostly clear, turning more humid, a low of 70. Right now, it's 31 minutes past the hour. Chicago Mayor Brandon Johnson is keeping his future plans under wraps while defending his administration's resume and questioning some potential challengers. WBBM's Andy Dane has the details.
1: Speaking to reporters after an event at Malcolm X College, the mayor declined to share any updates on a possible re-election campaign.
3: My job is to continue to govern and lead in this moment.
1: He also declined to discuss the politics of Secretary of State Alexei Janulius, who has officially entered the race for mayor, at least by name.
3: Right now, you have people who are declaring their candidacy for offices while already giving the word that they're going to close schools. The same interests that shut down schools, the same interests that closed mental health clinics, the same interests that fired working people across this city, those same interests want to take us back to a time of trauma and torment and pain.
1: Janulius has said if elected, he would shut down state schools with severely low enrollment.
3: We are not going back, Chicago.
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0: A campaign to establish recall elections in Aurora is one step closer to a possible citywide vote.
21: Organizers with the group Aurora for Change say they turned in just under 9,000 signatures to place two referendum questions on the November ballot. If approved, voters could later remove a sitting mayor or alderman at large by majority vote. A successful recall could lead to a city council appointment or special election. Similar efforts elsewhere in Illinois have faced court challenges, though, because state law only specifically allows for the recall of a governor. Rachel Pearson, News Radio, 105.9 WBBM.
0: A coalition of 25 Democratic states, including Illinois, is suing the Trump administration over the president's latest round of tariffs.
24: President Trump last month imposed a sweeping 10 to 12.5% tariff on nearly all imported goods, invoking a law that allows the president to impose tariffs on countries found to engage in unfair trade practices. The coalition of 25 states asked the New York-based Court of International Trade to block the tariffs, arguing Trump bypassed the legal requirements to justify them. Trump's first round of tariffs under a different law was blocked by the Supreme Court in February, and the Democratic states argue these new tariffs will meet a similar fate. Peter Haralambos, ABC News, New York.
0: President Trump says Iran has agreed to an outline of a deal. However, Iran says the only deal that they're close to is with Oman. Former Deputy Assistant Secretary of Defense for the Middle East, Mick Mulroy, reports on the situation concerning the Strait of Hormuz.
25: There's an Omani-based route, which the United States is trying to use to get some ships out. So Iran wants an agreement with Oman so that that route doesn't become basically a competition with them. They want it to be able to control the whole strait. So If that agreement is actually concluded, that is not good for the U.S. or the world, in my opinion. Of course, you have to see what the terms are. But that is something that Iran is dealing with specifically just with Oman.
0: In response to Iran focusing on negotiations with neighboring nations, President Trump criticized Iran's leadership, which has grown increasingly divided over the war's endgame. Two deaths have been reported in Michigan due to the cyclospora outbreak linked to iceberg lettuce served at Taco Bell restaurants. But as ABC's Yuri Benajad explains, there are fewer cases being reported.
2: We're starting to see a slowdown in the terms of new cases being reported by Michigan on a daily basis. And I will say with these new numbers here, where we're talking about an increase or a rise in the numbers, we're actually really looking into the past. It can actually take up to 6 weeks between a person getting exposed to this parasite and the CDC actually finding out about it. So there's a bit of a lag here.
0: As of late July, the number of parasitic cases across the country was close to 2,000, roughly 500 of which are cases in Illinois. Coming up, the latest in traffic and weather, it's 35 minutes past the hour.
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26: 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We have dietitians on staff and benefits access, so helping people sign up for SNAP, RTA rides, and Medicaid.
27: And here we are on a Saturday, and you're very busy.
26: Very busy. We have seen record numbers. Last Saturday, we served 422 households, which is about 1,200 individuals, and it's the most we've ever served in our entire history. A real feeling of scarcity right now, and we're just trying to make sure we have enough so that we can serve the people that are coming.
7: That's what we call a WBBM News Radio difference maker. Stories of people stepping up and making a real impact. And in neighborhoods across Chicago, the places that bring us together have stories too. Made in Chicago is about the small businesses and the local dreams that shape the streets we live on, providing opportunities and helping our communities grow.
28: It's canning day at Aris Cider House Brewery and Restaurant in Old Irving Park.
29: We have a blush cider, which is our two different types of cherry cider.
28: Aris co-owner Michelle Foyk says everything from canning to keg filling to cider processing is done in-house. And after 3 years of work, Aris opened for business in 2018, becoming the first woman-owned brewery in Illinois. Foyk says they take a culinary approach to cider while still making them easy to drink.
29: One of the things that we like to do is show people that it's an introductory cider. We always want to be able to say, hey, you know those Granny Smith apples that you eat at home? Well, this actually tastes like a Granny Smith apple.
7: These are the voices behind the stories. Not just what's happening, but who it's happening to. 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Traffic and weather together on the 8s, all day, all night.
30: Traffic and weather together on the 8s. I'm Neil Fiorito. Here's a look at overnight construction. You can expect some on the Kennedy on both sides. Inbound near Harlem in the left lane, and at the junction, the right lane closed. Work scheduled outbound from Irving to the junction in the two left lanes. Work planned on the Eisenhower inbound, Ashland to Racine in the two left. The Stevenson inbound past County Line to the Tri-State, working up to two right lanes. On both sides, expect delays near Cass. Work in the right lane. Southside, 57 on the way out before 119 to 127th, work in the right lane. Southwest suburbs along I-80 westbound at Richards, work in the two left lanes overnight. Get traffic and weather together on the 8th on News Radio 105.9 WBBM.
9: WBBM AccuWeather, it'll be mainly clear for the overnight hours. Lows dipping down to 58 in some of the coolest inland suburbs to 67 at the lakefront for Tuesday. It's going to be mostly sunny and warm with a high up to 84. Turning more humid Tuesday night under mainly clear skies. We'll have a low down to 70, then clouds and limited sun on Wednesday. Still humid with a few showers and thunderstorms, especially in the afternoon, high 82. I'm AccuWeather meteorologist Matt Rindy.
0: It's 40 minutes past the hour. A boat that washed up on North Avenue Beach and became a brief social media sensation has been pulled out to safer waters.
11: The ballad of Lenny Klinger has a happy ending. Klinger's boat, See No Evil, washed ashore during recent rough weather on

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5: Cuba is slowly regaining power after the latest nationwide blackout.
6: Some Cubans are sleeping along Havana's famous Seaside Boulevard in the face of crippling blackouts during suffocating summer heat. The Trump administration effectively cut Cuba off from oil in January. The collapse of the energy grid has much of the island with no electricity on a regular basis. Elaine Delis is sleeping on the seawall, the Malecón. She says when we start to hope that the system will hold, then it goes down again. I don't know. There is no solution. During this latest blackout, the temperature hit 93 Fahrenheit in Havana, but it feels like 106. Alexi Rio says everything is going backwards. Tomorrow it is going to happen again, and they will say that again the system is down. So, to sleep at the Malecón. Rolling blackouts in Cuba now last more than 20 hours a day. I'm Ed Donahue.
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5: A bride-to-be in Utah with cold feet is accused of setting fire to the church where she was set to get married. Fire officials say the 25-year-old was at the church making preparations for the ceremony when she set fire under a chair. She also allegedly never obtained a marriage license despite telling her fiancé she had. It's 46 minutes past the hour. Time for WBBM Sports at Wrigley Field. Seiya Suzuki, Kevin Alcantara, Carson Kelly, and Michael Busch all smacked home runs to lead the Cubs to a 10-5 win over the Dodgers. And in the WNBA, the Sky fell to the Mercury 106-101. 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
12: An extremely busy trade deadline in Major League Baseball, and both the Cubs and White Sox were major players. Let's start with Craig Counsell's Cubs, who had a clear need.
13: We've made some pitching acquisitions. Definitely feel like as you get to this point of the year, just kind of fortifying that area, knowing that obviously what happened earlier in the year in terms of the injuries and the how it kind of puts you in a bind, thought that this is an area we needed to address, and I think Jed has done that.
12: Jed is Jed Hoyer, who says he's never seen the front office so focused. They added starters Kevin Gausman and Clay Holmes, reliever Ryan Zephyrjohn, and contributor Braxton Garrett. He'll start in AAA. The Cubs also added outfielder Tyrone Taylor. They gave up several Iowa Cubs, including big bat Moises Ballesteros and top 100 infield prospect Jefferson Rojas.

0: As for the White Sox, they picked up outfielder Brenton Doyle and catcher Joey Bart on deadline day after adding reliever Huascar Brazoban and starter Luis Castillo. They did not send off anyone on the Major League roster, but did have to designate outfielder Everson Pereira for assignment to make room for Doyle, and Edgar Caro is going back to AAA, so Bart has a spot. Bears safety Kobe Bryant is hurt and out at least 2 months. That timeline first laid out by ESPN. Bryant landed awkwardly Monday morning at the first pads-on practice. It's said to be a hyperextended knee plus a bone bruise and a small fracture. Bryant won't need surgery, but the Bears might need secondary help. With sports at 16 and 46 past each hour, Rick Gregg, News Radio 105.9 WBBM.
1: It's coming up on 48 minutes past the hour with traffic and weather together on the 8th.
2: I'm WBBM News Radio political editor Jeff Buckles. The Chicago area is heading into one of the most important election years in recent memory, and WBBM News Radio will be all over the action. From the race for governor to pivotal contests for Congress, local offices, key referendums that will shape the future of our state, our newsroom will deliver comprehensive coverage every step of the way. You'll hear the voices of candidates and voters from every corner of our region and the state, from downtown Chicago to the suburbs, from Rockford to Carbondale. We will take you beyond campaign speeches to explain what's really at stake.
3: I'm morning news anchor Cisco Cotto. As candidates hit the campaign trail, WBBM reporters will be there inside union halls, school auditoriums, and debate stages. We'll bring you the energy of campaign season, the rallies, the policy debates, and the unexpected moments that define every election. We'll separate fact from fiction and help you understand how national issues are playing out right here at home.
4: 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From City Hall to Springfield to Washington, we'll track the power shifts and the decisions that matter most to Illinois voters.
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9: Weather together on the 8th. I'm Jennifer Thompson with your overnight road work. On our Illinois tollways, the Tri-State northbound, 75th Street to the Hensel Oasis, the two left lanes are blocked until 5 in the morning. Irving Park Road to Balmoral, the four left lanes are closed until 4 a.m., three left lanes until 5 a.m. Southbound Ogden to the Stevenson, the three right lanes until 11 p.m., four right lanes until 5 a.m., and the three right lanes until 6 in the morning. Now, this is long-term. There is a northbound lane split from Roosevelt Road to past the Eisenhower. Three left, two right. Southbound, there's a lane split before the Eisenhower to the Cermak Toll Plaza. Three left, one right. The Veterans Memorial I-355 northbound past 127th to before I-55. The two right lanes are blocked until 4 a.m. and the right lane until 6 a.m. Southbound before 127th, that right lane is blocked until 6 in the morning. The AccuWeather forecast overnight, clear skies, 65. Tomorrow, sunny and humid, 84. Get traffic and weather together on the 8th. 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
1: It's 50 minutes past the hour. 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

0: Biggest North American opening weekend. Sony Pictures says the film brought in $360 million in ticket sales from the U.S. and Canada, surpassing the $357 million Avengers did in 2019. The success of Spider-Man and The Odyssey,
1: after years of war,
0: also starring Tom Holland, which was number two at the box office, contributing to a record weekend for theaters. The domestic box office up over 15% from last year with more than $6.2 billion in ticket sales to date. Number three at the box office this weekend, Toy Story 5.
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0: I'm Julie Walker.
3: I've got to go see Toy Story 5. Coming up on Bloomberg Business, the White House calling for tech companies to do voluntary safety tests of their AI models. 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
6: The revival in risk appetite drove the S&P up 1.5% to a striking distance of a record. The Dow gained 1.3%. The Nasdaq was up over 2%. The Trump administration plans to host artificial intelligence companies at the White House to discuss a new U.S. framework for conducting voluntary safety tests of AI models. OpenAI, Anthropic, PBC, and Alphabet's Google are among the AI developers planning to attend. The framework springs from a June executive order by President Trump on AI cybersecurity that outlined an opt-in approach to safety reviews of models and greater efforts to shore up critical computer systems. We've learned Michigan health authorities contacted Taco Bell's parent company, Yum Brands, about that parasitic outbreak in early July. They asked to connect with the company's supply chain quality assurance and communications teams. A cyclosporia outbreak has affected people across 45 states. Michigan reported two deaths in the outbreak. With business at 23 and 53, from the Bloomberg Newsroom, Matt Piper, News Radio 105.9 WBBM.
3: Coming up, the latest in traffic, weather, and headlines, WBBM News Time, 54 minutes past the hour.
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12: I'm WBBM News Radio political editor Jeff Buckles. Chicago and Illinois are heading into a pivotal midterm election with decisions that will shape everything from public safety and transit funding to taxes, schools, and the future of downtown. And WBBM News Radio will be everywhere the story unfolds. You'll hear directly from the candidates, the power brokers, and the people most affected, from the neighborhoods of Chicago to the suburbs and across the state. We go beyond the headlines to break down what's really at stake and what it means for you.
13: J.B. Pritzker.
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15: Darren Bailey.
16: Illinois is less affordable because of J.B. Pritzker.
17: I'm WBBM morning news anchor Cisco Cotto. As the campaigns ramp up, WBBM reporters are on the ground at community meetings, union halls, and campaign stops across the region. We'll bring you the energy of this political season, the debates over crime and policing, the future of public transit, economic pressure on families, and the direction of leadership in Chicago.
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21: AccuWeather with a forecast for the rest of today. Drenching thunderstorms that can produce damaging winds and cause flash flooding.
22: When you're on the go, in the city, or just planning out your day, you need a weather forecast you can rely on. At WBBM News Radio, we understand how quickly things can change in Chicago. Bright and sunny one minute, storm clouds rolling in the next. That's why we bring you traffic and weather together on the 8s every 10 minutes, every day, no matter what. It's not just a forecast. It's a plan for your day.
23: Strong to severe thunderstorms moving through the area. Possibility of tornadoes as
24: well. Rain and some thunder with some severe weather possible.
25: Stay weather aware. We are expecting thunderstorms to rapidly develop. These storms could be
26: informed of potential weather that's coming.
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28: 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Is it going to rain? Is it going to snow?
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22: 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And when it comes to traffic, we know every minute matters.
31: How are the roads, Neil?
32: A lot of traffic, especially coming into downtown. We'll start with the Eden, just getting to the junction. You're at 50 minutes.
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22: 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WBBM Chicago.
34: Traffic and weather together on the 8s. I'm Neil Fiorito. Let's check out some road work along the tollways on the Tri-State northbound from 75th up to the Hinsdale Oasis. Work scheduled in the two left lanes. Irving to Balmoral, working up to four left lanes overnight. Southbound Tri-State, Ogden to the Stevenson, working the two right lanes. And we're looking at road work along the Veterans Memorial Tollway on both sides. Northbound past 127th and before I-55, work in the two right lanes. Southbound on 355 before 127th, work in the right lane. Southwest suburbs, a lot of construction on both sides. Eastbound Ridge to 55, work in the left. Richards to US 30, work scheduled in the right lane. Westbound between US 30 and Richards, work in up to two left lanes. The AccuWeather forecast overnight, nice clear skies, low 65. For Tuesday, sunny skies at a high up to 84. You get traffic and weather together on the 8s on News Radio 105.9 WBBM.
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3: It's 5 minutes past the hour. I'm Roger Plummer. AccuWeather says mostly sunny on Tuesday and warm with a high of 84. Tuesday night, mostly clear, turning more humid with a low of 70. We will check out the AccuWeather 5-day forecast in 10 minutes, but first, our top local story on News Radio WBBM. An Illinois state trooper has been charged with sexual assault from an incident 1 year ago. WBBM's Terry Keschner reports.
4: Police in southwest suburban Tinley Park have charged an Illinois state police trooper with felony criminal sexual assault in connection with an incident reported to have occurred August 2, 2025. Tinley Park police detectives say they conducted an investigation into the trooper, 54-year-old Douglas Lee, who lives in Tinley Park, and presented evidence to the Cook County State's Attorney's Office, which approved the felony charge. Lee is scheduled to appear at the Bridgeview Courthouse on Tuesday. Illinois State Police tell WBBM Douglas Lee is currently on administrative leave without pay. State police are conducting an internal investigation. Terry Keschner, News Radio 105.9 WBBM.
3: After announcing his campaign for mayor over the weekend, Secretary of State Alexi Janulius was out in the South Loop on Monday greeting commuters.
5: Outside the Roosevelt CTA station, Secretary of State Alexi Janulius collects signatures after he announced over the weekend that he's running for mayor.
6: Hey, how you doing? Good morning. Happy Monday.
5: Several Chicagoans were able to talk directly to the Secretary of State, including Craig Sims.
7: I really have liked exactly what you've done with the Secretary of State's office. I am going to be looking forward to casting my vote for you next February.
5: This voter, D. Rand Carpenter, says he's voting for Janulius because he's genuine and doesn't make false promises.
6: I think it's just more of him being as real as he is. He gets out with the people. He talks to the people. He's real considerate in things that he do. You know, and I also know he never makes promises. He just handles the situations that he can handle.
5: Janulius adds his name to a crowded field of candidates for mayor. That election takes place February 23rd. Carolina Garibe, News Radio 105.9 WBBM.
3: The bodies of two Illinois kayakers who disappeared over the weekend in Door County, Wisconsin, have been found. Authorities say 20-year-old David Thalman of Dundee and 20-year-old Francesa Warwick of South Elgin went missing on Sunday while kayaking near Washington Island. Both were discovered Monday morning. The Door County Sheriff's Department says the circumstances surrounding their deaths remain under investigation. No additional details have been released. November 3rd is more than just election day. It's decision day for your neighborhood. From the people who represent us to the taxes you pay, your vote dictates what comes next. Get the facts and the analysis you need with Election Central on WBBMNewsRadio.com. 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
8: Traffic and weather together on the 8th. I'm Jennifer Thompson with your overnight road work. The inbound Kennedy before Cumberland to pass Harlem. The left lane is blocked until 5 a.m. Lawrence to the junction, that right lane is closed until 5 in the morning. Outbound Irving Park to the junction, the two left lanes are closed until 5 a.m. The inbound Eisenhower I-290 Ashland to Racine, the two left lanes are closed until 5 a.m. Keep in mind there's long-term work which is blocking the outbound ramp to the southbound Tri-State until the end of the year, and the outbound ramp to the northbound Tri-State is also closed. The inbound Stevenson Pass County Line Road to pass the Tri-State, the two right lanes are closed until 5 in the morning. And in both directions, near Cass, the right lane is blocked until 5 a.m. I-55 in Will County, there's long-term work which is closing the southbound ramp to eastbound I-80 until this fall. The AccuWeather forecast overnight, 65 degrees. Tomorrow, sunny and humid with a high of 84. Get traffic and weather together on the 8th. 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
3: WBBM News Time, 11 minutes past the hour. A man charged with shooting a federal officer and a police dog on Chicago's Northwest Side has pled guilty.
14: The Great Lakes Regional Fugitive Task Force had gathered to take Terrion Johnson into custody for attempted murder and other unrelated charges back in 2022. Johnson refused to comply, instead shooting and injuring a U.S. Marshal and service canine. He's pled guilty to charges of attempted murder of a federal officer and using a deadly weapon and inflicting bodily injury. The judge set Johnson's sentencing hearing for November. Haley Hansen, News Radio 105.9 WBBM.
3: Three people have been hospitalized after a boat capsized on Lake Michigan on Monday evening. It happened around 7 p.m. near the 4700 block of Lakeshore Drive. Seven people were aboard the boat when it started sinking. A fire official said all seven were pulled out of the water. Three people were taken to a hospital in good condition, while the other four refused medical treatment. No other information is currently available. Leaders in Oak Park are celebrating what they call a major victory for the environment.
15: An ordinance that took effect in 2024 requires all new homes and businesses in Oak Park to rely on electricity for energy instead of fossil fuels. The Clean Energy Choice Coalition, which village leaders describe as a group of natural gas industry interests, took the ordinance to court, arguing it violated federal law. A federal judge has now sided with Oak Park and ruled that the ordinance can stick around. Village manager Kevin Jackson says in a statement, "This ruling confirms what we've always held firm. Oak Park has the authority to make its own decisions about reducing greenhouse gas emissions and protecting the health of our residents." Andy Day, News Radio 105.9 WBBM.
3: Coming up, the AccuWeather 5-day forecast and sports. 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
3: 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Here's meteorologist Matt Rendy.
0: For the overnight hours, we are going to have mainly clear skies. It's going to be comfortable with lows ranging from 58 in some of the coolest inland suburbs to 67 at the lakefront for Tuesday. It's going to be mostly sunny and warm with a high up to 84. Turning a little more humid Tuesday night under mainly clear skies, we'll have a low down to 70. And then for Wednesday, with clouds and limited sunshine, it's still going to be humid. We'll have a few showers and thunderstorms, especially in the afternoon, with a high up to 82. Mostly cloudy and humid on Thursday with a couple of showers and thunderstorms, high up to 78. And then drying out for Friday with partly sunny skies, still warm and humid with a high up to 85. I'm AccuWeather meteorologist Matt Rindy.
3: 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Time for sports at Wrigley Field. Lots of home runs. Yeah, the Dodgers had two, but the Cubs had home runs from Seiya Suzuki, Kevin Alcantara, Carson Kelly, and Michael Bush as the Cubs beat the Dodgers 10-5. Now with more sports, here's WBBM's Rick Gregg.
21: An extremely busy trade deadline in Major League Baseball, and both the Cubs and White Sox were major players. Let's start with Craig Counsell's Cubs, who had a clear need.
22: We've made some pitching acquisitions. Definitely feel like, as you get to this point of year, just kind of fortifying that area and knowing that, obviously, what happened earlier in the year in terms of the injuries and the how it kind of puts you in a bind, thought that this is an area we needed to address, and I think Jed has done that.
21: Jed is Jed Hoyer, who says he's never seen the front office so focused. They added starters Kevin Gausman and Clay Holmes, reliever Ryan Zephyrjohn, and contributor Braxton Garrett. He'll start in AAA. The Cubs also added outfielder Tyrone Taylor. They gave up several Iowa Cubs, including big bat Moises Ballesteros and top 100 infield prospect Jefferson Rojas. As for the White Sox, they picked up outfielder Brenton Doyle and catcher Joey Bart on deadline day after adding reliever Huascar Brazoban and starter Luis Castillo. They did not send off anyone on the major league roster, but did have to designate outfielder Everson Pereira for assignment to make room for Doyle, and Edgar Caro is going back to AAA, so Bart has a spot. Bears safety Kobe Bryant is hurt and out at least 2 months. That timeline first laid out by ESPN. Bryant landed awkwardly Monday morning at the first pads-on practice. It's said to be a hyperextended knee plus a bone bruise and a small fracture. Bryant won't need surgery, but the Bears might need secondary help. With sports at 16 and 46 past each hour, Rick Gregg, News Radio 105.9 WBBM.
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25: 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Traffic and weather together on the 8th, all day, all night.
26: Traffic and weather together on the 8th. I'm Neil Fiorito, and here's a look at overnight construction. Starting the drive on the Kennedy inbound before Cumberland to past Harlem, work in the left lane. Scheduled work at the junction in the right lane. Outbound between Irving and the junction, you have two left lanes closed. Work scheduled on the Eisenhower inbound from Ashland to Racine in the two left lanes. Stevenson inbound past County Line Road to the Tri-State. Work expected in the two right lanes, and on both sides near Cass, work in the right lane. I-57, the outbound side before 119th to 127th, work in the right lane. You can expect road work in the southwest suburbs on I-80. Ridge to 55 eastbound in the left lane at US 30, the right lane closed. Westbound at Richards, work in the two left lanes. The AccuWeather forecast overnight, clear skies, low 65. Tuesday, sunny, high 84. Get traffic and weather together on the 8th on News Radio 105.9 WBBM.
3: It's 20 minutes past the hour. Our top story this hour, according to reports, it was a relatively safer Lollapalooza this year. We'll have much more on this story coming up at 31 minutes past the hour.
27: When people hear the term heart disease, they often think of adults.
1: However, children can also develop heart conditions. I'm Dr. Amit Patel from Loyola Medicine with A Minute for Kids. Acquired heart disease refers to heart problems that develop after birth rather than being present from birth. These conditions can affect the heart muscle, heart valves, or the electrical system that controls the heartbeat. Several illnesses may lead to acquired heart disease in children. For example, certain viral infections can cause inflammation of the heart muscle, a condition known as myocarditis. Parents should remember that many children with acquired heart disease go on to live active, healthy lives with proper medical care. If a child develops concerning symptoms or experiences a sudden decrease in energy or exercise tolerance, it's important to seek medical evaluation promptly. For more information, go to loyolamedicine.org/blog. I'm Dr. Amit Patel for News Radio 105.9 WBB.
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5: The revival in risk appetite drove the S&P up 1.5% to a striking distance of a record. The Dow gained 1.3%. The Nasdaq was up over 2%. The Trump administration plans to host artificial intelligence companies at the White House to discuss a new U.S. framework for conducting voluntary safety tests of AI models. OpenAI, Anthropic, PBC, and Alphabet's Google are among the AI developers planning to attend. The framework springs from a June executive order by President Trump on AI cybersecurity that outlined an opt-in approach to safety reviews of models and greater efforts to shore up critical computer systems. We've learned Michigan health authorities contacted Taco Bell's parent company, Yum Brands, about that parasitic outbreak in early July. They asked to connect with the company's supply chain quality assurance and communications team. A cyclosporia outbreak has affected people across 45 states. Michigan reported 2 deaths in the outbreak. With business at 23 and 53, from the Bloomberg Newsroom, Matt Piper, News Radio 105.9 WBBM.
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9: 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We have dietitians on staff and benefits access, so helping people sign up for SNAP, RTA rides, and Medicaid.
27: And here we are on a Saturday, and you're very busy.
9: Very busy. busy. We have seen record numbers. Last Saturday, we served 422 households, which is about 1,200 individuals, and it's the most we've ever served in our entire history. A real feeling of scarcity right now, and we're just trying to make sure we have enough so that we can serve the

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1: That's what we call a WBBM News Radio difference maker. Stories of people stepping up and making a real impact. And in neighborhoods across Chicago, the places that bring us together have stories too. Made in Chicago is about the small businesses and the local dreams that shape the streets we live on, providing opportunities and helping our communities grow.
2: It's canning day at Aris Cider House Brewery and Restaurant in Old Irving Park.
3: We have a blush cider, which is our two different types of cherry cider.
2: Aris co-owner Michelle Foyk says everything from canning to keg filling to cider processing is done in-house. And after 3 years of work, Aris opened for business in 2018, becoming the first woman-owned brewery in Illinois. Foyk says they take a culinary approach to cider while still making them easy to drink.
3: One of the things that we like to do is show people that it's an introductory cider. We always want to be able to say, hey, you know those Granny Smith apples that you eat at home? Well, this actually tastes like a Granny Smith apple.
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4: I'm WBBM News Radio political editor Jeff Buckles. The Chicago area is heading into one of the most important election years in recent memory, and WBBM News Radio will be all over the action. From the race for governor to pivotal contests for Congress, local offices, key referendums that will shape the future of our state, our newsroom will deliver comprehensive coverage every step of the way. You'll hear the voices of candidates and voters from every corner of our region and the state, from downtown Chicago to the suburbs, from Rockford to Carbondale. We will take you beyond campaign speeches to explain what's really at stake.
5: I'm morning news anchor Cisco Cotto. As candidates hit the campaign trail, WBBM reporters will be there inside union halls, school auditoriums, and debate stages. We'll bring you the energy of campaign season, the rallies, the policy debates, and the unexpected moments that define every election. We'll separate fact from fiction and help you understand how national issues are playing out right here at home.
6: This is news anchor Mai Martinez. 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
8: Traffic and weather together on the 8th. I'm Jennifer Thompson with your overnight road work. On the south side, I-57 outbound before 119th to 127th, the right lane is blocked until 6 in the morning. The Bishop Ford, there's long-term work. Outbound traffic is down to two lanes from 130th to 159th, and the exit to eastbound Dalton is also closed. There's also long-term work, which is blocking the inbound exit ramp to eastbound Sibley until late October. On our Illinois tollways, the Tri-State northbound 75th Street to the Hinsdale Oasis, the two left lanes are blocked until 5 in the morning. Irving Park Road to Balmoral, the four left lanes until 4 a.m. and the three left lanes until 5 a.m. southbound Ogden to the Stevenson. The three right lanes are blocked until 11 p.m., the four right lanes until 5 in the morning, and three right lanes until 6 a.m. The AccuWeather forecast, overnight 65, tomorrow 84. Get traffic and weather together on the 8th. 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
0: 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Thank you for tuning in. 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
1: This is Haley Hansen. A muddy Lollapalooza 2026 ends with fewer arrests than last year.
0: Mayor Johnson has spoken about his opponent for a potential future re-election. The first deaths related to a parasitic illness have now been reported. Plus, the Trump administration is being sued over its new tariff policies. WBBM Sports, the Cubs outslugged the Dodgers 10-5 at Wrigley Field. The Sky fall to the Mercury 106-101 at Wintrust Arena. WBBM Business, the Dow Jones rises 693 points. The NASDAQ rockets up 540 points, and the S&P 500 soars 111 points. AccuWeather says, for Tuesday, mostly sunny and warm with a high of 84. Tuesday night, mostly clear, turning more humid, a low of 70. WBBM News Time, 31 minutes past the hour. Chicago's Department of Cultural Affairs and Special Events has released some public safety statistics following Lollapalooza. WBBM's Haley Hansen reports.
1: Festival goers waited 4 hours outside Grant Park Saturday after heavy rain forced Lolla officials to delay the gate opening. Despite that delay, numbers show just 3 people were arrested Saturday, with 16 ambulance transports. Across the 4-day festival, city officials say there were 10 arrests, 67 ambulance transports, and no ordinance violations or citations. Crews continue cleaning up the park with no word on how much that will cost. Haley Hansen, News Radio 105.9 WBBM.
0: After announcing he was entering the race for mayor of Chicago, Illinois Secretary of State Alexi Janulius appears to have caught the attention of City Hall.
2: Following an event at Malcolm X College, Mayor Johnson opted to keep his future plans, including a potential re-election campaign, under wraps, and instead praised his resume.
3: There's no mayor in modern history that can say that they have overseen the city at a time in which economic development is going up and crime is going down.
2: Janulius has said if elected, education would be a top priority, including revamping the Chicago Public Schools budget and closing schools with low enrollment numbers, which evoked a passionate response from the mayor.
3: We are not going back, Chicago. We have come too far to have the same interests that have created pain and turmoil in this city to try to take back seats or positions of power that when they had it, they didn't even use it for the benefit of working people. They used these positions to fatten the pockets of the ultra rich.
2: Though he did not mention the Secretary of State by name. Andy Day, News Radio, 105.9 WBBM.
0: The first deaths related to the cyclospora outbreak have been reported.
4: Michigan reports the first 2 deaths in the U.S. related to a diarrhea-causing parasite. The Michigan Department of Health and Human Services says both had underlying health conditions. Infectious disease specialist Dr. Joel Kammeyer at Wayne State University said obviously it's a tragedy and it's sad for the families that are affected.
5: We should also note that there have been over 11,000 cases in this outbreak. And we've only had 2 deaths in patients that are clearly medically fragile.
4: Cyclospora can cause frequent and sometimes explosive bowel movements. Kammeyer says anyone going into urgent care, and this is their only issue, it's relatively easy to treat.
5: If you add cyclosporiasis as the 5th or 6th problem on their list, it stands to reason that there are some patients that might not be able to withstand the dehydration.
4: Federal health officials identified lettuce from Mexico served at Taco Bell's in 9 states as a source of the outbreak. I'm Ed Donahue.
0: Multiple states, including Illinois, upset over revamped tariffs and rising prices, are taking the Trump administration to court.
6: 25 states are joining a lawsuit suing the Trump administration over the latest round of double-digit tariffs. They say the basis, that countries had not done enough to crack down on imports produced by illegal forced labor, is a pretext. New York Attorney General Letitia James says after losing at the Supreme Court, the administration is once again trying to illegally raise taxes on families and businesses with a new round of tariffs. Pennsylvania Governor Josh Shapiro says the president's tariffs have injected unnecessary chaos and confusion into residents' lives and raised prices across the board. I'm Jennifer King.
0: Iran is facing a final opportunity to strike a deal with the U.S.
7: President Trump says Iran is running out of time to reach an agreement with the U.S. and avoid more strikes.
8: This is their last chance
7: Over the weekend, the president said American forces were ready to launch the biggest attack since World War II. But like over previous months, he held off and says today talks will start again in a day or so and shouldn't take long.
8: It's not very complex.
7: The first phase would reopen the Strait of Hormuz with denuclearization to follow. Earlier, Iran's foreign ministry denied talks with the U.S., saying they were instead negotiating solely about the strait with Oman. The president lit into Tehran on social media, calling it unbelievably duplicitous. Sagar Meghani at the White House.
0: Coming up, the latest in traffic and weather, and then Stardate. It's 35 minutes past the hour.
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17: Traffic and weather together on the 8th. I'm Neil Fiorito. Here's a look at overnight construction. You can expect some on the Kennedy on both sides. Inbound near Harlem in the left lane and at the junction, the right lane closed. Work scheduled outbound from Irving to the junction in the two left lanes. Work planned on the Eisenhower inbound, Ashland to Racine in the two left. The Stevenson inbound past County Line to the Tri-State, working up to two right lanes. On both sides, expect delays near Cass. Work in the right lane. South side, 57 on the way out before 119 to 127th, work in the right lane. Southwest suburbs along I-80 westbound at Richards, work in the two left lanes overnight. Get traffic and weather together on the 8th on News Radio 105.9 WBBM.
18: WBBM AccuWeather, it'll be mainly clear for the overnight hours. Lows dipping down to 58 in some of the coolest inland suburbs to 67 at the lakefront for Tuesday. It's going to be mostly sunny and warm with a high up to 84. Turning more humid Tuesday night under mainly clear skies. We'll have a low down to 70, then clouds and limited sun on Wednesday. Still humid with a few showers and thunderstorms, especially in the afternoon, high 82. I'm AccuWeather meteorologist Matt Rindy.
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8: The gods of ancient Greece weren't great parents. One of the ancient gods, known as the Titans, for example, swallowed his newborn children. Eventually, though, the kiddos escaped and overthrew him. Their victory is commemorated in the stars as the altar where they swore allegiance to each other. It's the constellation Ara, and it's below the tail of the scorpion. In the story, Cronus was the king of the Titans. He'd come to power by defeating his own father. A prophecy said that one of

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3: A dog was rushed to an emergency veterinary clinic in Australia after overindulging her sweet tooth. The three-year-old beagle named Scooter was brought in after she ate an entire 2.4-pound bag of gummy worms. The vet induced vomiting on Scooter and the family's other dog, Jada, who only threw up one single candy. It's 46 minutes past the hour. 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The Cubs outslugged the Dodgers 10-5. And in the WNBA, the Sky fall to the Phoenix Mercury 106-101. 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
6: Breath holding at Bears practice on Monday morning when safety Kobe Bryant landed awkwardly and had to be carted off the field. Tight end Colston Loveland was nearby.
7: It always sucks to see. That's part of it. But, you know, he's tough. He's a dog. He's going to be fine. We're not worried about it, but I don't know. Leave that to Coach Johnson.
6: It's a knee issue. ESPN and others report a hyperextended one, plus a bone bruise and a small break. And while Bryant won't need surgery, he'll miss 8 to 10 weeks. By default, first-round pick Dylan Thienemann becomes the Bears' top safety, at least for now. Cam Lewis stepped up to the first team in the aftermath. Monday's was the first practice in pads, another in Lake Forest in the morning. Baseball, trade deadline, gone, and in the final 24 hours, Chicago's two baseball teams added 8 new names, mostly pitchers for the Cubs, who imported starters Kevin Gausman and Clay Holmes for the rotation and Braxton Garrett for insurance, plus reliever Ryan Zephyrjohn. They also added outfielder Tyrone Taylor. It wasn't cheap. In fact, the top three players in Sunday's Iowa Cubs lineup and the starting pitcher were all traded away. One of those players, Moises Ballesteros, and the trades also cost the Cubs their second-ranked prospect, infielder Jefferson Rojas. The White Sox added reliever Huascar Brazoban, two-time Gold Glove-winning center fielder Brenton Doyle, and catcher Joey Bart. The highest-ranked prospect they gave up was pitcher Mason Adams. He's 26. But outfielder Everson Pereira was DFA'd, and catcher Edgar Caro was going back to Charlotte to make room. San Diego added pitchers Robbie Ray and Casey Mize. Cleveland added all-star pitcher Foster Griffin from the Nats. And Boston paid a pretty penny for Orioles catcher Adley Rutschman. With sports at 16 and 46 past each hour, Rick Gregg, News Radio, 105.9 WBBM.
3: It's coming up on 48 minutes past the hour with traffic and weather together on the 8s.
8: I'm WBBM News Radio political editor Jeff Buckles. Chicago and Illinois are heading into a pivotal midterm election with decisions that will shape everything from public safety and transit funding to taxes, schools, and the future of downtown. And WBBM News Radio will be everywhere the story unfolds. You'll hear directly from the candidates, the power brokers, and the people most affected, from the neighborhoods of Chicago to the suburbs and across the state. We go beyond the headlines to break down what's really at stake and what it means for you.
9: J.B. Pritzker.
10: People ought to pay attention to who it is actually that's trying to lower costs for them.
11: Darren Bailey.
12: 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Pritzker.
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0: Francisco Cotto. As the campaigns ramp up, WBBM reporters are on the ground at community meetings, union halls, and campaign stops across the region. We'll bring you the energy of this political season, the debates over crime and policing, the future of public transit, economic pressure on families, and the direction of leadership in Chicago.
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11: In weather together on the 8th. I'm Jennifer Thompson with your overnight road work. On our Illinois tollways, the Tri-State northbound, 75th Street to the Hensel Oasis, the two left lanes are blocked until 5 in the morning, Irving Park Road to Balmoral. The four left lanes are closed until 4 a.m., three left lanes until 5 a.m. Southbound Ogden to the Stevenson, the three right lanes until 11 p.m., four right lanes until 5 a.m., and the three right lanes until 6 in the morning. Now, this is long-term. There is a northbound lane split from Roosevelt Road to past the Eisenhower. Three left, two right. Southbound, there's a lane split before the Eisenhower to the Cermak Toll Plaza. Three left, one right. The Veterans Memorial I-355 northbound past 127th to before I-55. The two right lanes are blocked until 4 a.m. and the right lane until 6 a.m. Southbound before 127th, that right lane is blocked until 6 in the morning. The AccuWeather forecast overnight, clear sky, 65. Tomorrow, sunny and humid, 84. Get traffic and weather together on the 8th. 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
12: It's 50 minutes past the hour. Aurora voters could soon decide whether the city creates a process for removing certain elected officials before their terms end.
13: The group Aurora for Change submitted nearly 9,000 petition signatures Friday, seeking two recall questions on the November ballot. The proposals would apply to the mayor and alderman at large. Supporters needed roughly 4,000 signatures, but all those submissions still need to be verified. Under the plan, a recall vote could be triggered by gathering signatures equal to 20% of turnout in the most recent mayoral election. Rachel Pearson, News Radio, 105.9 WBBM.
12: Coming up on Bloomberg Business, huge increases for the U.S. markets. 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
12: It's 53 minutes past the hour from Bloomberg Business. Here's Matt Piper.
4: Stocks rallied to the edge of their all-time high after easing oil prices helped calm Wall Street's worries that inflation could get even worse. The S&P jumped 1.5% and is just 0.1% below its record set earlier this summer. The Dow added 1.3% and the Nasdaq climbed 2.1%. Brent crude's price fell 4.7% after President Trump said he would hold off on ordering new strikes against Iran. Meantime, Trump scolded ExxonMobil and Chevron for their soaring profits as oil prices surged amid the war. Trump said the biggest U.S. oil companies are making too much money and urged them to give some of that back to the public and cut retail gas prices. Both companies' stock fell after Trump made those comments. The national average for a gallon of regular is $4.09. AMD will report its second quarter earnings after the bell tomorrow as investors continue to navigate the choppiness across chip stocks. Advanced Micro Devices stock has climbed an impressive 194% in the last 12 months. With business at 23 and 53, from the Bloomberg Newsroom, Matt Piper, News Radio 105.9 WBBM.
12: Coming up, the AccuWeather forecast, the latest in traffic, and WBBM headlines. It's 54 minutes past the hour.
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19: AccuWeather forecast for the rest of today. Drenching thunderstorms that can produce damaging winds and cause flash flooding.
20: When you're on the go, in the city, or just planning out your day, you need a weather forecast you can rely on. 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Bright and sunny one minute, storm clouds rolling in the next. That's why we bring you traffic and weather together on the 8s every 10 minutes, every day, no matter what. It's not just a forecast. It's a plan for your day.
21: Strong to severe thunderstorms moving through the area. Possibility of tornadoes as
22: rain
21: well.
22: And some thunder with some severe weather possible.
23: Stay weather aware. We are expecting thunderstorms to rapidly develop. These storms could be
24: informed of potential weather that's coming.
25: Know what to plan for the rest of the day, what you can and can't do.
26: 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Is it going to snow?
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20: 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And when it comes to traffic, we know every minute matters.
29: How are the roads, Neil?
30: A lot of traffic, especially coming into downtown. We'll start with the Eden, just getting to the junction. You're at 50 minutes.
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0: In this city, the biggest stories don't always start with headlines. They start on blocks you know, with the people you might see in your neighborhood every day.
1: Jenny Hall is CEO of Beyond Hunger in Oak Park.
2: Beyond Hunger is a food pantry, but we also offer a drive-through, and we have a home delivery program that serves Austin and Oak Park, as well as nutrition education. We have dietitians on staff and benefits access, so helping people sign up for SNAP, RTA rides, and Medicaid.
3: And here we are on a Saturday, and you're very busy.
2: Very busy. We have seen record numbers. Last Saturday, we served 422 households, which is about 1,200 individuals, and it's the most we've ever served in our entire history. A real feeling of scarcity right now, and we're just trying to make sure we have enough so that we can serve the people that are coming.
0: That's what we call a WBBM News Radio difference maker. Stories of people stepping up and making a real impact. And in neighborhoods across Chicago, the places that bring us together have stories too. Made in Chicago is about the small businesses and the local dreams that shape the streets we live on, providing opportunities and helping our communities grow.
5: It's canning day at Aris Cider House Brewery and Restaurant in Old Irving Park.
6: We have a blush cider, which is our two different types of cherry cider.
5: Aris co-owner Michelle Foyk says everything from canning to keg filling to cider processing is done in-house. And after 3 years of work, Aris opened for business in 2018, becoming the first woman-owned brewery in Illinois. Foyk says they take a culinary approach to cider while still making them easy to drink.
6: One of the things that we like to do is show people that it's an introductory cider. We always want to be able to say, hey, you know those Granny Smith apples that you eat at home? Well, this actually tastes like a Granny Smith apple.
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0: 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Traffic and weather together on the 8th. All day, all night.
11: Traffic and weather together on the 8th. I'm Neil Fiorito. Let's check out some road work along the tollways on the Tri-State northbound from 75th up to the Hinsdale Oasis. Work scheduled in the two left lanes. Irving to Balmoral, working up to four left lanes overnight. Southbound Tri-State, Ogden to the Stevenson, working the two right lanes. And we're looking at road work along the Veterans Memorial tollway on both sides. Northbound past 127th and before I-55, work in the two right lanes. Southbound on 355 before 127th, work in the right lane. Southwest suburbs, a lot of construction on both sides. Eastbound Ridge to 55, work in the left. Richards to US 30, work scheduled in the right lane. Westbound between US 30 and Richards, work in up to two left lanes. The AccuWeather forecast overnight, nice clear skies, low 65. For Tuesday, sunny skies and a high up to 84. You get traffic and weather together on the 8th on News Radio 105.9 WBBM.
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7: 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President Trump on the top.

0: It's 5 minutes past the hour. Hello, I'm Roger Plummer. Thank you very much for listening. AccuWeather says for Tuesday, mostly sunny skies and warm, a high of 84. Tuesday night, mostly clear, turning more humid, a low of 70. We'll check the AccuWeather 5-day forecast in 10 minutes, but first, our top local story on News Radio WBBM. Kids throughout Illinois are heading back to school soon, and starting this Friday, parents can get a break on buying school supplies. WBBM's Terry Keschner has the details.
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0: A day after launching his campaign for Chicago mayor on Sunday, Illinois Secretary of State Alexi Janulius was out gathering signatures in the South Loop. Chicago voter Deran Carpenter explains why he's voting for Janulius.
4: He's who he is. He doesn't make false promises. You know, he deliver on what he can deliver on. You know, he don't give us expectations. He just do his job on a daily basis. He get out and he fight for the people that need him the most. And you have to respect that in a man, because where the world is right now, it's hard out here to just make progress. But he makes the smallest progress, and then that means a lot to us.
0: He joins an already crowded field that includes Illinois Comptroller Susana Mendoza, Congressman Mike Quigley, and former CHA Board Chair George Cardenas. The mayoral election is set for February 23rd, 2027. The bodies of two Illinois kayakers who disappeared over the weekend in Door County, Wisconsin, have been found. Authorities say 20-year-old David Thalman of Dundee and 20-year-old Francesca Warwick of South Elgin went missing Sunday while kayaking near Washington Island. Both were discovered Monday morning. The Door County Sheriff's Department says the circumstances surrounding their deaths remain under investigation. No additional details have been released. A Northwest suburban man has been sentenced for violently robbing several banks.
5: German Campos Jr. will spend 14 years behind bars. Prosecutors say the 26-year-old Franklin Park man targeted six U.S. Bank and BMO locations between October 2023 and August 2024. He pleaded guilty earlier this year to robbing banks in Schaumburg, Elmhurst, Park Ridge, and Niles. Investigators say during those robberies, Campos often pointed a gun at tellers and customers. He's remained in custody since his arrest nearly 2 years ago. Rachel Pearson, News Radio, 105.9 WBBM.
0: It's 8 minutes past the hour.
6: Traffic and weather together on the 8th. I'm Jennifer Thompson with your overnight road work. The inbound Kennedy before Cumberland to pass Harlem. The left lane is blocked until 5 a.m. Lawrence to the junction, that right lane is closed until 5 in the morning. Outbound Irving Park to the junction, the two left lanes are closed until 5 a.m. The inbound Eisenhower I-290 Ashland to Racine, the two left lanes are closed until 5 a.m. Keep in mind there's long-term work which is blocking the outbound ramp to the southbound Tri-State until the end of the year, and the outbound ramp to the northbound Tri-State is also closed. The inbound Stevenson Pass County Line Road to pass the Tri-State, the two right lanes are closed until 5 in the morning. And in both directions near Cass, the right lane is blocked until 5 a.m. I-55 in Will County, there's long-term work which is closing the southbound ramp to eastbound I-80 until this fall. The AccuWeather forecast overnight, 65 degrees. Tomorrow, sunny and humid with a high of 84. Get traffic and weather together on the 8th. 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
7: 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An initiative that aims to better connect Chicago schools with their neighbors is growing.
8: This expansion of SCS represents yet another milestone in the commitment to creating a better and a healthier Chicago for everyone.
9: Mayor Johnson announcing 15 more Chicago public schools are joining the city's Sustainable Community Schools Model, or SCS, which gives students and their families access to health and wellness services, trauma-informed care, and expanded after-school programming.
8: This is a powerful way that we can eliminate inequities and expand opportunities for young people to learn, grow, and thrive in a safe and supportive community.
9: Chicago High School for the Arts, Roberto Clemente Academy, and Gage Park High among schools joining the now 51 SCS locations citywide. Ellen Kennedy is principal of Richards Career Academy, one of the first to become an SCS.
10: Families and community members seek us out for enrollment. 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Richards has transformed by being part of this movement.
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7: It's 15 minutes past the hour. Time for the AccuWeather 5-day forecast. 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Here's meteorologist Matt Rendy.
15: For the overnight hours, we are going to have mainly clear skies. It's going to be comfortable with lows ranging from 58 in some of the coolest inland suburbs to 67 at the lakefront for Tuesday. It's going to be mostly sunny and warm with a high up to 84. Turning a little more humid Tuesday night under mainly clear skies, we'll have a low down to 70. And then for Wednesday, with clouds and limited sunshine, it's still going to be humid. We'll have a few showers and thunderstorms, especially in the afternoon, with a high up to 82. Mostly cloudy and humid on Thursday with a couple of showers and thunderstorms, high up to 78. And then drying out for Friday with partly sunny skies, still warm and humid with a high up to 85. I'm AccuWeather meteorologist Matt Rendy.
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1: It's always fun when you get to break a little news to an athlete live, and that's what the fellows on 104.3 The Score were able to do shortly before baseball's trade deadline when they told Cubs second baseman Nico Hoerner that his team had just traded for Angels reliever Ryan Zephyrjohn.
2: I have not had good at-bats off him. He's a funky mix, good velo, big spin. Definitely a welcome addition, so it's awesome.
1: Craig Counsell, happy too.
3: No, it's a talented arm that's kind of got his feet wet in the big leagues and has developed, I think, in the big leagues and has particularly developed even this year. So he's on a good trajectory, and we think it's a really good reliever that we can put into our bullpen and commit innings to.
1: Counsell's also pleased that the Cubs picked up two starters, Clay Holmes from the Mets and Kevin Gausman from the Blue Jays, and they got outfielder Tyrone Taylor in the Mets deal and added pitcher Braxton Garrett from Miami to at least help the Iowa Cubs. Team President Jed Hoyer says the front office was as focused at this deadline as he could remember, and it paid off even though the team had to part with prospects like Moises Ballesteros and Jefferson Rojas. White Sox general manager Chris Getz made three trades on deadline day. The Sox picked up reliever Huascar Brazoban from the Mets, catcher Joey Bart from the Braves, and outfielder Brenton Doyle from the Rockies. Doyle won Gold Gloves his first 2 years in the bigs, and Getz says the Sox think there's offensive potential their staff can unlock. Everson Pereira was DFA'd to make room, and Edgar Carroll will go down to Charlotte when Bart arrives. Bears news safety Kobe Bryant will miss more than 2 months with a knee injury suffered Monday morning at training camp. ESPN says he won't need surgery, but it's a hyperextended knee, and the timeline has him out at least 5 regular season games, probably more. With sports at 16 and 46 past each hour, Rick Gregg, News Radio 105.9 WBBM.
0: It's coming up on 18 minutes past the hour with traffic and weather together on the 8th and the Healthy Minute.
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6: Traffic and weather together on the 8th. I'm Neil Fiorito, and here's a look at overnight construction. Starting the drive on the Kennedy inbound before Cumberland to past Harlem. Work in the left lane. Scheduled work at the junction in the right lane. Outbound between Irving and the junction, you have 2 left lanes closed. Work scheduled on the Eisenhower inbound from Ashland to Racine in the 2 left lanes. Stevenson inbound past County Line Road to the Tri-State. Work expected in the 2 right lanes, and on both sides near Cass, work in the right lane. I-57, the outbound side before 119 to 127th, work in the right lane. You can expect road work in the southwest suburbs on I-80. Ridge to 55 eastbound in the left lane at US 30, the right lane closed. Westbound at Richards, work in the 2 left lanes. The AccuWeather forecast overnight. Clear skies, low 65. Tuesday, sunny, high 84. Get traffic and weather together on the 8th on News Radio 105.9 WBBM.
0: It's 20 minutes past the hour. Our top story this hour, Mayor Brandon Johnson is keeping his future plans under wraps while defending his administration's resume. We'll have much more on this story coming up at 31 minutes past the hour.
7: When people hear the term heart disease, they often think of adults. However, children can also develop heart conditions. I'm Dr. Amit Patel from Loyola Medicine with A Minute for Kids. Acquired heart disease refers to heart problems that develop after birth rather than being present from birth. These conditions can affect the heart muscle, heart valves, or the electrical system that controls the heartbeat. Several illnesses may lead to acquired heart disease in children. For example, certain viral infections can cause inflammation of the heart muscle, a condition known as myocarditis. Parents should remember that many children with acquired heart disease go on to live active, healthy lives with proper medical care. If a child develops concerning symptoms or experiences a sudden decrease in energy or exercise tolerance, it's important to seek medical evaluation promptly. For more information, go to LoyolaMedicine.org/blog. I'm Dr. Amit Patel for News Radio 105.9 WBBM.
0: Coming up on Bloomberg Business, several states have filed a lawsuit challenging President Trump's new global tariffs. It's 21 minutes past the hour.
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0: It's 23 minutes past the hour. From Bloomberg Business, here's Matt Piper.
9: The revival in risk appetite drove the S&P up 1.5% to a striking distance of a record. The Dow gained 1.3%. The NASDAQ was up over 2%. The Trump administration plans to host artificial intelligence companies at the White House to discuss a new U.S. framework for conducting voluntary safety tests of AI models. OpenAI, Anthropic, PBC, and Alphabet's Google are among the AI developers planning to attend. The framework springs from a June executive order by President Trump on AI cybersecurity that outlined an opt-in approach to safety reviews of models and greater efforts to shore up critical computer systems. We've learned Michigan health authorities contacted Taco Bell's parent company, Yum Brands, about that parasitic outbreak in early July. They asked to connect with the company's supply chain quality assurance and communications teams. A cyclosporia outbreak has affected people across 45 states. Michigan reported 2 deaths in the outbreak. With business at 23 and 53, from the Bloomberg Newsroom, Matt Piper, News Radio 105.9 WBBM.
0: New viral video shows a child's scary encounter with a bison at Yellowstone National Park. The child was chased only briefly and was unhurt, but it happened just weeks after a bison attacked a man visiting Yellowstone. Park officials say bison have injured more people at Yellowstone than any other animal, and visitors are warned to stay at least 25 yards away from all large animals there. A bison can run 3 times faster than humans can and will defend its space when threatened. Coming up, the latest in traffic and weather, it's 24 minutes past the hour.
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18: I'm WBBM News Radio political editor Jeff Buckles. The Chicago area is heading into one of the most important election years in recent memory, and WBBM News Radio will be all over the action. From the race for governor to pivotal contests for Congress, local offices, key referendums that will shape the future of our state, our newsroom will deliver comprehensive coverage every step of the way. You'll hear the voices of candidates and voters from every corner of our region and the state, from downtown Chicago to the suburbs, from Rockford to Carbondale. We will take you beyond campaign speeches to explain what's really at stake.
19: I'm morning news anchor Cisco Cotto. As candidates hit the campaign trail, WBBM reporters will be there inside union halls, school auditoriums, and debate stages. We'll bring you the energy of campaign season, the rallies, the policy debates, and the unexpected moments that define every election. We'll separate fact from fiction and help you understand how national issues are playing out right here at home.
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26: 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Traffic and weather together on the 8th. All day, all night.
27: And weather together on the 8th. I'm Jennifer Thompson with your overnight road work. On the south side, I-57 outbound before 119th to 127th, the right lane is blocked until 6 in the morning. The Bishop Ford, there's long-term work. Outbound traffic is down to two lanes from 130th to 159th, and the exit to eastbound Dalton is also closed. There's also long-term work, which is blocking the inbound exit ramp to eastbound Sibley until late October. On our Illinois tollways, the Tri-State northbound 75th Street to the Hinsdale Oasis. The two left lanes are blocked until 5 in the morning. Irving Park Road to Balmoral, the four left lanes until 4 a.m. and the three left lanes until 5 a.m. southbound Ogden to the Stevenson. The three right lanes are blocked until 11 p.m., the four right lanes until 5 in the morning, and three right lanes until 6 a.m. The AccuWeather forecast, overnight 65, tomorrow 84. Get traffic and weather together on the 8th. 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
0: It's 30 minutes past the hour. Hello, I'm Roger Plummer. Thank you very much for tuning in. These are the top stories on News Radio WBBM. Mayor Johnson remains coy about his plans to rerun. A new campaign in Aurora could change how residents hold city leaders accountable. Multiple

0: multiple states are suing the Trump administration. Plus, confusing messaging is coming out of the Middle East over a potential peace deal. WBBM Sports, the Cubs outslugged the Dodgers 10-5 at Wrigley Field, and the Sky lost to the Mercury 106-101 at Wintrust Arena. WBBM Business, the Dow Jones rises 693 points, the NASDAQ rockets up 540 points, and the S&P 500 soars 111 points. AccuWeather says for Tuesday, mostly sunny skies and warm, a high of 84. Tuesday night, mostly clear, turning more humid, a low of 70. Right now, it's 31 minutes past the hour. Chicago Mayor Brandon Johnson is keeping his future plans under wraps while defending his administration's resume and questioning some potential challengers. WBBM's Andy Dane has the details.
1: Speaking to reporters after an event at Malcolm X College, the mayor declined to share any updates on a possible re-election campaign.
2: My job is to continue to govern and lead in this moment.
1: He also declined to discuss the politics of Secretary of State Alexei Janulius, who has officially entered the race for mayor, at least by name.
2: Right now, you have people who are declaring their candidacy for offices while already giving the word that they're going to close schools. The same interests that shut down schools, the same interests that closed mental health clinics, the same interests that fired working people across this city, those same interests want to take us back to a time of trauma and torment and pain.
1: Janulius has said if elected, he would shut down state schools with severely low enrollment.
2: We are not going back, Chicago.
1: Andy Dane, News Radio, 105.9 WBBM.
0: A campaign to establish recall elections in Aurora is one step closer to a possible citywide vote.
3: Organizers with the group Aurora for Change say they turned in just under 9,000 signatures to place two referendum questions on the November ballot. If approved, voters could later remove a sitting mayor or alderman at large by majority vote. A successful recall could lead to a city council appointment or special election. Similar efforts elsewhere in Illinois have faced court challenges, though, because state law only specifically allows for the recall of a governor. Rachel Pearson, News Radio, 105.9 WBBM.
0: A coalition of 25 Democratic states, including Illinois, is suing the Trump administration over the president's latest round of tariffs.
4: President Trump last month imposed a sweeping 10 to 12.5% tariff on nearly all imported goods, invoking a law that allows the president to impose tariffs on countries found to engage in unfair trade practices. The coalition of 25 states asked the New York-based Court of International Trade to block the tariffs, arguing Trump bypassed the legal requirements to justify them. Trump's first round of tariffs under a different law was blocked by the Supreme Court in February, and the Democratic states argue these new tariffs will meet a similar fate. Peter Haralambos, ABC News, New York.
0: President Trump says Iran has agreed to an outline of a deal. However, Iran says the only deal that they're close to is with Oman. Former Deputy Assistant Secretary of Defense for the Middle East, Mick Mulroy, reports on the situation concerning the Strait of Hormuz.
5: There's an Omani-based route, which the United States is trying to use to get some ships out. So Iran wants an agreement with Oman so that that route doesn't become basically a competition with them. They want it to be able to control the whole strait. So if that agreement is actually concluded, that is not good for the U.S. or the world, in my opinion. Of course, you have to see what the terms are. But that is something that Iran is dealing with, specifically just with Oman.
0: In response to Iran focusing on negotiations with neighboring nations, President Trump criticized Iran's leadership, which has grown increasingly divided over the war's endgame. Two deaths have been reported in Michigan due to the cyclospora outbreak linked to iceberg lettuce served at Taco Bell restaurants. But as ABC's Yuri Benajad explains, there are fewer cases being reported.
6: We're starting to see a slowdown in the terms of new cases being reported by Michigan on a daily basis. And I will say with these new numbers here, where we're talking about an increase or a rise in the numbers, we're actually really looking into the past. It can actually take up to 6 weeks between a person getting exposed to this parasite and the CDC actually finding out about it. So there's a bit of a lag here.
0: As of late July, the number of parasitic cases across the country was close to 2,000, roughly 500 of which are cases in Illinois. Coming up, the latest in traffic and weather, it's 35 minutes past the hour.
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9: I'm WBBM News Radio political editor Jeff Buckles. Chicago and Illinois are heading into a pivotal midterm election with decisions that will shape everything from public safety and transit funding to taxes, schools, and the future of downtown. And WBBM News Radio will be everywhere the story unfolds. You'll hear directly from the candidates, the power brokers, and the people most affected, from the neighborhoods of Chicago to the suburbs and across the state. We go beyond the headlines to break down what's really at stake and what it means for you.
10: J.B. Pritzker.
11: People ought to pay attention to who it is actually that's trying to lower costs for them.
10: Darren Bailey.
12: Illinois is less affordable because of J.B. Pritzker.
13: 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As the campaigns ramp up, WBBM reporters are on the ground at community meetings, union halls, and campaign stops across the region. We'll bring you the energy of this political season, the debates over crime and policing, the future of public transit, economic pressure on families, and the direction of leadership in Chicago.
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22: Traffic and weather together on the 8s. I'm Neil Fiorito. Here's a look at overnight construction. You can expect some on the Kennedy on both sides. Inbound near Harlem in the left lane and at the junction, the right lane closed. Work scheduled outbound from Irving to the junction in the two left lanes. Work planned on the Eisenhower inbound, Ashland to Racine in the two left. The Stevenson inbound past County Line to the Tri-State, working up to two right lanes. On both sides, expect delays near Cass. Work in the right lane. South side, 57 on the way out before 119 to 127th, work in the right lane. Southwest suburbs along I-80 westbound at Richards, work in the two left lanes overnight. Get traffic and weather together on the 8s on News Radio 105.9 WBBM.
23: WBBM AccuWeather, it'll be mainly clear for the overnight hours. Lows dipping down to 58 in some of the coolest inland suburbs to 67 at the lakefront for Tuesday. It's going to be mostly sunny and warm with a high up to 84. Turning more humid Tuesday night under mainly clear skies. We'll have a low down to 70, then clouds and limited sun on Wednesday. Still humid with a few showers and thunderstorms, especially in the afternoon. High 82. I'm AccuWeather meteorologist Matt Rindy.
0: It's 40 minutes past the hour. A boat that washed up on North Avenue Beach and became a brief social media sensation has been pulled out to safer waters.
1: The ballad of Lenny Klinger has a happy ending. Klinger's boat, See No Evil, washed ashore during recent rough weather on Lake Michigan and spent about 2 weeks stuck on North Avenue Beach. Michael Crin first spotted Klinger's boat.
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3: I know who Lenny is. I've helped him a few times.
1: Lenny Klinger, cigarette dangling from his mouth, big gulp in hand, said it's been an odyssey.
16: And we've tried everything, and now finally, I think today's the day we got it out here.
1: And we were there as Lenny Klinger and See No Evil got towed away to a safer spot out on the blue water.

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2: 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Rolling blackouts in Cuba now last more than 20 hours a day. I'm Ed Donahue.
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3: A bride-to-be in Utah with cold feet is accused of setting fire to the church where she was set to get married. Fire officials say the 25-year-old was at the church making preparations for the ceremony when she set fire under a chair. She also allegedly never obtained a marriage license despite telling her fiancé she had. It's 46 minutes past the hour. Time for WBBM Sports at Wrigley Field. Seiya Suzuki, Kevin Alcantara, Carson Kelly, and Michael Bush all smacked home runs to lead the Cubs to a 10-5 win over the Dodgers. And in the WNBA, the Sky fell to the Mercury 106-101. 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
8: An extremely busy trade deadline in Major League Baseball, and both the Cubs and White Sox were major players. Let's start with Craig Counsell's Cubs, who had a clear need.
9: We've made some pitching acquisitions. Definitely feel like, as you get to this point of the year, just kind of fortifying that area, knowing that obviously what happened earlier in the year in terms of the injuries and the how it kind of puts you in a bind. Thought that this is an area we needed to address, and I think Jed has done that.
8: Jed is Jed Hoyer, who says he's never seen the front office so focused. They added starters Kevin Gausman and Clay Holmes, reliever Ryan Zephyrjohn, and contributor Braxton Garrett. He'll start in AAA. The Cubs also added outfielder Tyrone Taylor. They gave up several Iowa Cubs, including big bat Moises Ballesteros and top 100 infield prospect Jefferson Rojas. As for the White Sox, they picked up outfielder Brenton Doyle and catcher Joey Bart on deadline day after adding reliever Huascar Brazoban and starter Luis Castillo. They did not send off anyone on the major league roster, but did have to designate outfielder Everson Pereira for assignment to make room for Doyle, and Edgar Caro is going back to AAA, so Bart has a spot. Bears safety Kobe Bryant is hurt and out at least 2 months. That timeline first laid out by ESPN. Bryant landed awkwardly Monday morning at the first pads-on practice. It's said to be a hyperextended knee plus a bone bruise and a small fracture. Bryant won't need surgery, but the Bears might need secondary help. With sports at 16 and 46 past each hour, Rick Gregg, News Radio 105.9 WBBM.
3: It's coming up on 48 minutes past the hour with traffic and weather together on the 8th.
10: AccuWeather the forecast for the rest of today. Drenching thunderstorms that can produce damaging winds and cause flash flooding.
11: When you're on the go, in the city, or just planning out your day, you need a weather forecast you can rely on. At WBBM News Radio, we understand how quickly things can change in Chicago. Bright and sunny one minute, storm clouds rolling in the next. That's why we bring you traffic and weather together on the 8th every 10 minutes, every day, no matter what. It's not just a forecast. It's a plan for your day.
12: Strong to severe thunderstorms moving through the area. Possibility of tornadoes as well.
13: Rain and some thunder with some severe weather possible.
14: Stay weather aware. We are expecting thunderstorms to rapidly develop. These storms could be
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16: Know what to plan for the rest of the day, what you can and can't do.
17: 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Gotta get my weather. Is it going to rain? Is it going to snow?
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0: and your weekend plans. From lake effect snow and freezing rain in the winter to sweltering heat and severe storms in the summer, we've got you covered with the latest radar, alerts, and real-time conditions. And when it comes to traffic, we know every minute matters.
1: How are the roads, Neil?
2: A lot of traffic, especially coming into downtown. We'll start with the Eden, just getting to the junction. 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
4: Traffic and weather together on the 8s. I'm Jennifer Thompson with your overnight road work. On our Illinois tollways, the Tri-State northbound, 75th Street to the Hinsdale Oasis, the two left lanes are blocked until 5 in the morning. Irving Park Road to Balmoral, the four left lanes are closed until 4 a.m., three left lanes until 5 a.m. Southbound Ogden to the Stevenson, the three right lanes until 11 p.m., four right lanes until 5 a.m., and the three right lanes until 6 in the morning. Now, this is long-term. There is a northbound lane split from Roosevelt Road to past the Eisenhower, three left, two right. Southbound, there's a lane split before the Eisenhower to the Cermak Toll Plaza, three left, one right. The Veterans Memorial I-355 northbound past 127th to before I-55. The two right lanes are blocked until 4 a.m. and the right lane until 6 a.m. Southbound before 127th, that right lane is blocked until 6 in the morning. The AccuWeather forecast overnight, clear skies, 65. Tomorrow, sunny and humid, 84. Get traffic and weather together on the 8th. 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
5: It's 50 minutes past the hour. Spider-Man Brand New Day nets the second best North American opening ever with $355 million.
6: Stay out of my way.
7: Spider-Man Brand New Day breaks the Avengers Endgame record for the biggest North American opening weekend. Sony Pictures says the film brought in $360 million in ticket sales from the U.S. and Canada, surpassing the $357 million Avengers did in 2019. The success of Spider-Man and the Odyssey,
8: after years of war,
7: also starring Tom Holland, which was number two at the box office, contributing to a record weekend for theaters. The domestic box office up over 15% from last year with more than $6.2 billion in ticket sales to date. Number three at the box office this weekend, Toy Story 5.
9: Came here as fast as I could.
7: I'm Julie Walker.
5: I've got to go see Toy Story 5. Coming up on Bloomberg Business, the White House calling for tech companies to do voluntary safety tests of their AI models. WBBM News Time, 51 minutes past the hour.
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8: The revival in risk appetite drove the S&P up 1.5% to a striking distance of a record. The Dow gained 1.3%. The Nasdaq was up over 2%. The Trump administration plans to host artificial intelligence companies at the White House to discuss a new U.S. framework for conducting voluntary safety tests of AI models. OpenAI, Anthropic, PBC, and Alphabet's Google are among the AI developers planning to attend. The framework springs from a June executive order by President Trump on AI cybersecurity that outlined an opt-in approach to safety reviews of models and greater efforts to shore up critical computer systems. We've learned Michigan health authorities contacted Taco Bell's parent company, Yum Brands, about that parasitic outbreak in early July. They asked to connect with the company's supply chain quality assurance and communications teams. A Cyclospora outbreak has affected people across 45 states. Michigan reported 2 deaths in the outbreak. With business at 23 and 53, from the Bloomberg Newsroom, Matt Piper, News Radio 105.9 WBBM.
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21: In this city, the biggest stories don't always start with headlines. 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
23: Beyond Hunger is a food pantry, but we also offer a drive-through, and we have a home delivery program that serves Austin and Oak Park, as well as nutrition education. We have dietitians on staff and benefits access, so helping people sign up for SNAP, RTA rides, and Medicaid.
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23: Very busy. We have seen record numbers. Last Saturday, we served 422 households, which is about 1,200 individuals, and it's the most we've ever served in our entire history. A real feeling of scarcity right now, and we're just trying to make sure we have enough so that we can serve the people that are coming.
21: That's what we call a WBBM News Radio difference maker. Stories of people stepping up and making a real impact. And in neighborhoods across Chicago, the places that bring us together have stories too. Made in Chicago is about the small businesses and the local dreams that shape the streets we live on, providing opportunities and helping our communities grow.
0: It's Canada.

0: Day at Aris Cider House Brewery and Restaurant in Old Irving Park.
1: We have a blush cider, which is our two different types of cherry cider.
0: Aris co-owner Michelle Foyk says everything from canning to keg filling to cider processing is done in-house. And after 3 years of work, Aris opened for business in 2018, becoming the first woman-owned brewery in Illinois. Foyk says they take a culinary approach to cider while still making them easy to drink.
1: One of the things that we like to do is show people that it's an introductory cider. We always want to be able to say, hey, you know those Granny Smith apples that you eat at home? Well, this actually tastes like a Granny Smith apple.
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8: Traffic and weather together on the 8th. I'm Neil Fiorito. Let's check out some road work along the tollways on the Tri-State northbound from 75th up to the Hinsdale Oasis. Work scheduled in the two left lanes. Irving to Balmoral, working up to four left lanes overnight. Southbound Tri-State, Ogden to the Stevenson, working the two right lanes. And we're looking at road work along the Veterans Memorial Tollway on both sides. Northbound past 127th before I-55, work in the two right lanes. Southbound on 355 before 127th, work in the right lane. Southwest suburbs, a lot of construction on both sides. Eastbound Ridge to 55, work in the left. Richards to US 30, work scheduled in the right lane. Westbound between US 30 and Richards, work in up to two left lanes. The AccuWeather forecast overnight, nice clear skies, low 65. For Tuesday, sunny skies and a high up to 84. You get traffic and weather together on the 8th on News Radio 105.9 WBBM.
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10: From ABC News, I'm Sherry Preston. At around blast linked to one of three wildfires in Washington state. Hundreds of buildings, including many homes, have burned to the ground, and now a man from Spokane is under arrest. Sheriff John Knowles credits a neighbor for saying something after he saw a man who looked suspicious.
11: He noticed the male was bending down near some grass. At that point, the male stood up and looked very nervous, according to our citizen witness.
10: A short time later, he says the witness saw smoke coming from the area where they saw that man on the side of the road under arrest, a 37-year-old now being held on $1 million bond. The cyclosporiasis outbreak has now claimed two lives, both in Michigan and both people with underlying conditions. Wayne State University infectious disease expert Dr. Joel Kammeyer says the produce-linked parasite is normally nasty but not fatal. However,
12: for a hospitalized patient that's been struggling with medical illnesses for several years, if you add cyclosporiasis as the fifth or sixth problem on their list, it stands to reason that there are some patients that might not be able to withstand the dehydration that can come with severe cyclosporiasis.
10: President Trump says the Iranians are being given one more last chance to forge a deal and avoid escalation of the war. ABC's Karen Hua with more from D.C.
13: As President Trump issues another ultimatum to Iran, he's also picking a fight with America's biggest oil companies.
14: They're making too much money. I don't like it.
13: Exxon and Chevron just reported blockbuster second quarter profits, thanks to oil prices surging higher during the war.
14: They're going to give some of that back to the public.
13: An industry trade group is firing back, insisting those higher prices are driven by global supply and uncertainty around the Strait of Hormuz, and not by any one company.
10: Big primary in Michigan today that could give indication of where the Democratic Party's going. Progressive Abdul El-Sayed is right now leading in the polls against moderate Democratic Congresswoman Haley Stevens. You're listening to ABC News.
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20: It's 5:03 on Tuesday, August 4th. Good morning. Thanks so much for joining us. I'm Mai Martinez. Cisco Cotto is off this morning. Right now in Chicago, it's 69 degrees under partly cloudy skies. We'll have plenty of sunshine today, though. It'll be a warm one, headed to a high of 84 degrees. Tonight, mostly clear skies, turning more humid, our low 70 degrees. Tomorrow, we'll have some clouds, limited sunshine, humid with a few showers and thunderstorms moving into the area, especially in the afternoon, a high of 82 degrees, and we do have some heavier rain showers coming on the way, so we'll get those details ahead in the AccuWeather 5-day forecast coming up at 5:15. Also in traffic, we've got a shooting investigation on the Dan Ryan causing some issues. Bode Round will have those details coming up in about 4 minutes. Our top local story on News Radio WBBM, a 13-year-old boy has been shot on the city's south side. It happened last night during an attempted armed robbery. It happened around 7 p.m. at a home near 58th and Michigan in the Washington Park neighborhood. Police say the boy was near the back of the home when three people approached and tried to take his belongings. The victim told police one of those people pulled out a gun, struck him, and then shot him in the ankle. He was taken to Comer's Children's Hospital in good condition. The offenders fled the scene and no one is in custody. A Sugar Grove man has now been charged for a crash in Kendall County that killed three people, including a little girl. WBBM's Terry Keschner reports.
0: Illinois State Police have arrested 22-year-old Carson Rakoff of Sugar Grove, saying he was driving a pickup truck southbound on Route 71 in the far southwest suburbs on Friday night and entered the northbound lanes and struck an SUV head-on, causing a four-vehicle crash. A 38-year-old woman, a 61-year-old man, and a 4-year-old girl in that SUV were all killed. They're all from Iowa. Rakoff was also injured in the crash. He's charged with multiple crimes, including aggravated DUI involving death. Rakoff remains in custody at the Kendall County Jail, pending his first court appearance. Terry Keschner, News Radio 105.9 WBBM.
20: Seven people were pulled from the waters of Lake Michigan last night after their boat capsized near 47th Street. Calls for the sinking boat came in around 7 p.m., the Chicago Fire Department says. It was around 20 yards from the shore at the time. Three of the seven people rescued were taken to the hospital in good condition. The other four refused medical attention. Officials have not yet said what caused that boat to capsize. Now that the Chicago Board of Education has passed a nearly $10 billion budget, Mayor Johnson says it's up to leaders in Springfield to show up for the city's students.
21: The mayor told reporters after an event at Malcolm X College, no administration has done more for public education than his, but that Chicago can't do it alone.
22: I'm asking the governor and the General Assembly to tell us where their heart is. And based upon where their heart is, that will determine how well we fund our schools, how much affordable housing we will build, how much more we will put into public and mental and behavioral health care. The Johnson administration is going to do its part.
21: The newly passed budget includes an expected $150 million in state funding that may not be guaranteed, but Mayor Johnson says is necessary.
22: It does require the state of Illinois to do its part. You know, at a time in which affordability is the top issue, public accommodations is something that we are continuing to fight for.
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20: A Southside staple for ice cream lovers is celebrating a major milestone this week.
23: Rainbow Cone. Thanks for calling. We're celebrating 100 years.
24: For Lynn Sapp, ice cream is in her DNA.
25: This is where I grew up. This is my life. So my whole family worked at the store when I was little.
24: The business is known for its famous rainbow cones, and it's celebrating 100 years.
26: Can I please have a rainbow cone?
24: Sepp says her grandfather loved ice cream, and he invented their signature dish.
25: It's a chocolate strawberry Palmerhouse, which is cherry walnut, pistachio, and orange sherbet. So it was unique, and he sliced it to look like a little rainbow.
24: Sepp has since partnered with the owners of Bona Restaurants, and now they have 16 locations across the country. And who doesn't need a little color in their lives? Sapp says she hopes to serve the rainbow cone to generations to come.
25: And it's a legacy that I enjoy. I'm very proud of. It is 100 years. You know, the competition has changed. The market has changed. But sitting down for a cone, I hope, is around for a long time.
24: The official birthday celebration will be Sunday in Beverly. Lisa Fielding, News Radio, 105.9 WBBM.
20: It's 5:08, traffic and weather together on the 8th, and we say good morning to Bo Duran.
27: Well, good morning, Maya. Early morning issues on the inbound side of the Dan Ryan. If you're trying to exit Roosevelt Road, you can't right now. That ramp is blocked from the inbound Ryan. It's all because of a shooting investigation over on the ramp. Earlier this morning, about an hour ago, they were over on the main line of the inbound side of the Dan Ryan looking for evidence. Now it's Chicago Police, State Police, both on the inbound Ryan exit ramp to Roosevelt. So with that ramp blocked, you'll need to exit early to work your way around this. Maybe a canal port. You can work your way around the closure at the exit ramp at Roosevelt Road. But mainline lanes are open on the Dan Ryan. But we do have a mainline lane blocked in Grundy County, eastbound 80. Seeing some jammed up traffic. This is as you approach Brisbane Road. Sounds like some police activity here in the left lane. State police along with local police dealing with an issue on that eastbound side of I-80 out of Morris just before Brisbane Road. Left lane blocked. Get over to the right. Give them some space to do their thing. Westbound 80, no delays to report. On the Edens, no in or outbound problems for now between Lake Hook and the Junction. No delays on the Kennedy this morning between O'Hare and downtown. Just a 15-minute trip, by the way, you go. Just 9 minutes back and forth from O'Hare into the Burn Interchange. As you pass the Wintrust Mural, New North Avenue, we are looking good this morning on the Kennedy. The Eisenhower also checking in at the speed limit in an outbound between the Jane Addams Tollway and the Burn Interchange. No issues there. On the inbound side of the Stevenson, we had some earlier overnight road work right around the tri-state. It is finished up. Those two right lanes have are back open. No delays to report now as you make way out of DuPage County into Cook County on the I-57. In and outbound sides, we're looking great. The Bishop Ford also delay-free with DuSable Lakeshore Drive all clear. The Tri-State, Jane Addams, Reagan, and Veterans Tollways are all good. No delays on Route 53 in the northwest suburbs and no problems in or out of northwest Indiana. From the Metro Traffic Center, next report at 518, News Radio 105.9 WBBM.
20: The AccuWeather forecast calling for plenty of sunshine today. It's going to be a warm one. Headed to a high of 84 degrees. Tonight, mostly clear skies. Turning more humid, though, our low 70 degrees. Right now at O'Hare, we've got partly cloudy skies, 69 degrees. Midway, clear skies, 69 degrees. In Aurora, dealing with a little bit of fog, 60 degrees. And along the lakefront downtown, it is 71 degrees. Headed to that high today of 84. We'll get more details ahead in the AccuWeather 5-day forecast coming up in just 5 minutes at 5:15. It's 5:10.
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20: A Chicago alderman is taking the Illinois Board of Elections to court over what he calls unnecessarily high hurdles for third-party candidates.
8: Byron Sigcho-Lopez is suing over the state's signature requirements for independent congressional candidates, calling them unconstitutional. It comes after Sigcho-Lopez, who's running as a third-party candidate to replace U.S. Representative Chuy Garcia, was disqualified from November's ballot for failing to gather enough signatures. The lawsuit asked to have the Board of Elections include Sigcho-Lopez's name on the ballot, along with unspecified damages. Haley Hansen, News Radio 105.9 WBBM.
20: We've got your AccuWeather 5-day forecast coming up next. It's 5:13.
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20: It's 5:15, time for the AccuWeather 5-day forecast, sponsored by Four Seasons Heating, Air Conditioning, Plumbing, Sewer, and Electric. And we say good morning to meteorologist Heather Zayer.
13: And good morning. Well, it has been a good start to the day so far. We have got a pretty clear sky and it's pretty comfortable out there as well. Not too hot today, not too humid. We'll top out at 84 with a good deal of sunshine. Tonight then, we'll start to see a few clouds showing up. It'll be clear to partly cloudy and it's going to start to turn more humid overnight as well with a low near 70. And then clouds will limit sun. It's going to be humid tomorrow and we're back to wet weather. We'll have a few showers and thunderstorms. Most of those are going to be during the afternoon and nighttime hours, and that's when heavy rain can lead to ponding of water on roadways, and there's even a risk for flash flooding. Our high tomorrow will be 82. There can still be a thunderstorm or two on Thursday, humid with clouds at a high of 80, and then rather warm and humid with a high of 85 on Friday. It'll be partly sunny, sun and some clouds, high 85 again on Saturday. 69 at O'Hare and Midway right now, 71 at the lake. I'm AccuWeather Meteorologist. I'll just tether there.
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14: Hello, my good morning. All the Cubs come back to clobber the Dodgers 10-5 and take on big bad Tarek Skubal tonight at the center of everybody's ire at the trade deadline. While the Cubs make a few deals, the Dodgers pitch their new ace to the Cubs tonight. Javier Assad will deal back. And that's after the Cubs grab the lead after falling behind 3-0 in the first inning on a home run with no outs off Matthew Boyd. Michael Busch winds up driving in three with his 14th homer. Seiya Suzuki and Carson Kelly had two-run homers. And Kevin Alcantara launches the first home run of his career, a two-run shot for the 24-year-old outfielder. Boyd winds up going 6 2/3, a five-run ball for the win. LA's lost 6 of 8. The Cubs' deals before the deadline, sending away a handful of prospects, have brought them in starting pitchers Clay Holmes from the Mets, Braxton Garrett of the Marlins, and Kevin Gausman of the Blue Jays, and reliever Ryan Zephyrjohn of the Angels and outfielder Tyrone Taylor from the Mets. And they'll take on the Dodgers and Tarek Skubal tonight with Javier Assad on the mound. Pittsburgh beat Milwaukee 4-3, so the Cubs are 5.5 back in the division with 49 games to go. And the White Sox start a series in Boston tonight with Davis Martin on the mound. Sox deals cost them a few prospects to bring in catcher Joey Bart from the Braves, outfielder Brenton Doyle from Colorado, reliever Huascar Brazoban from the Mets, and that's after bringing in Luis Castillo of the Mariners over the weekend. Safety Kobe Bryant of the Bears out expected 8 to 10 weeks with a knee injury. Practice ramps up at 8:30 this morning, and the Sky give up a late three-pointer to Kelsey Plum and lose at home to Phoenix 106-101. 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
20: It's 5:18, traffic and weather together on the 8s. Here's Bo Duran.
27: Some challenges this morning on the inbound side of the Dan Ryan. We're seeing heavy traffic now from 18th Street up to Roosevelt. That's because the exit ramp to Roosevelt is closed for a shooting investigation. Chicago police and state police walking the ramp looking for evidence. And so that inbound side of the Dan Ryan ramp to Roosevelt shut down. That's where we're seeing heavy traffic on the main line. Bail out early at Canalport. That's going to be your best option unless you want to get into the Burn Interchange and use Ida B. Wells to get into downtown. That ramp is open. It's just the exit ramp to Roosevelt shut down right now. 15 minutes from 95th into the Burn Interchange. No outbound delays on the Dan Ryan. We have a spot of police activity in Grundy County as well this morning. This is going to be on the eastbound side of I-80 where traffic is heavy as you approach Brisbane Road. This is police activity in the left lane. Several squad cars here dealing with this situation. Getting out of Morris, you're going to see some slowing on that eastbound side of I-80. Just get over into that right lane. The westbound side of I-80 checking in fine at the moment. On the Edens, you're all clear. The Kennedy looking good for now in and outbound between O'Hare and downtown. But remember, the inbound Kennedy exit ramp to Lawrence is shut down now. And IDOT is saying that's going to be at least a week. for the emergency repairs after the barrier wall failed over the weekend. So the inbound Kennedy exit to Lawrence still shut down, will be for the next week or so. Exit early at Nagel or Austin instead. The main line of the Kennedy for now, just 15 minutes from O'Hare to downtown and just 9 minutes in from the junction with no outbound problems. The Eisenhower all good for now in and outbound. On the Stevenson, no major delays in or out between 355 and DuSable Lakeshore Drive at the moment. On I-57 and the Bishop Ford, nothing too bad so far this morning. DuSable Lakeshore Drive checking in at the speed limit and no major delays on the Illinois Tollway system for now. The Tri-State, Jane Addams, Reagan, and Veterans Tollways are all clear. Route 53 looking great in the northwest suburbs. No delays in or out of northwest Indiana. From the Metro Traffic Center, next report at 528. 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
20: The AccuWeather forecast calling for mostly sunny today and warm. Headed to a high of 84 degrees tonight. Mostly clear skies, turning humid. Our low, 70 degrees. Right now at O'Hare, partly cloudy skies, 69 degrees. Midway, clear skies, 69 degrees. In Kankakee, 61 degrees. And along the lakefront in downtown, it's already 71 degrees. Headed to that high of 84 today. We'll get more details ahead coming up in the weather forecast at 528. It's 520. Our top story this hour, Mayor Johnson's top budget advisor told city council members last month that Chicago was facing a multi-million dollar revenue shortfall that could lead to layoffs. Now, that budget director, Annette Guzman, has announced her resignation. We'll have much more on this story coming up at 5:31. School supplies will cost a little bit less starting later this week. Governor J.B. Pritzker and other state leaders yesterday formally announced that the back-to-school state tax holiday will be taking effect. It waives the state sales tax on back-to-school necessities from this Friday, August 7th through August 16th.
0: Working families shouldn't have to deprive their kids of the necessities that they have upon them for a successful new school year for their kids. We listened to parents, and the state is stepping up to lower costs.
20: The governor's office says the 10-day sales tax holiday is expected to provide around $10 million in savings to consumers. We've got early morning business news coming up next. We'll see what the futures are telling us. It's 5:21.
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20: It's 5:23, time for business news. 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
17: And good morning, Bye. Futures right now point to a higher open from the CME in Chicago. We have S&P futures up 8, the NASDAQ futures up 206. Dow futures right now, 12. NYMEX crude up $1.44 a barrel. And at the Chicago Board of Trade, you've corn up 1/2, wheat up 1 3/4 cents, and soybeans right now down 4 3/4 cents. The Wintrust WBBM Chicago Index from Bloomberg that closed up 1.3%. SpaceX delivers its first earnings report after the close today. These shares, they've been on a roller coaster ride since the company went public, complicating the picture. Also, a flood of fresh SpaceX shares. They're about to hit the market as the first of many lockups that ban early investors from selling expires after the earnings report. And after years of delays, the Federal Aviation Administration has certified the Boeing 737 MAX 7 the smallest version of the company's best-selling plane. The certification of the plane was delayed after two MAX crashes in 2018 and 2019, killed 346 people. After those crashes, the FAA did ground the MAX for about 20 months. And with business at 23 and 53 and in the noon business hour, live from the Bloomberg Newsroom, I'm John Tucker, News Radio 105.9. WBBM.
20: 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We still have some issues on the Dan Ryan because of a shooting investigation. Bo will have those details. It's 525.
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20: 528, traffic and weather together on the 8th. Here's Bo Duran.
27: My new challenge on the inbound side of the Bishop Ford. We're jamming up past 130th Street up to 115th as we have reports of a crash involving a black Dodge Charger, possibly into the wall here. So it looks like at least one lane's blocked on the inbound side of the Ford freeway. Already looking at 18 minutes from 8094 into the Dan Ryan. So expect delays coming in on the Ford today. Once you get to the Dan Ryan, the inbound trip now seeing some slowing from 35th Street to Roosevelt. That's where we have police doing a shooting investigation. They are shutting down the inbound Ryan ramp to Roosevelt. Walk in the ramp looking for evidence here. So you need to exit early at Canalport to avoid the issue. You can go up into the Burn Interchange and use Ida B. Wells to get into downtown as well. But that exit ramp from the inbound Ryan to Roosevelt shut down. That's why you're looking at 19 minutes from 95th Street into downtown. In the local lanes, the express lane's a little bit slower. The delay in the express starts back at Pershing. So a little bit slower in the express as you pass Sox Park. The local lanes are probably the better option. The outbound side of the Dan Ryan, no issues though. I-57 for now. In and outbound between I-80 and the Dan Ryan, checking in A-OK. Eden's, no major delays at the moment. In or outbound between Lake Hook and the Junction. The Kennedy, so far so good, in and out between O'Hare and downtown as well. On the westbound side of 190, the O'Hare extension, we have some slow go off and on right off the Kennedy. Over to Mannheim as you make your way through Rosemont this morning. A little bit slow because of all the merging traffic, but nothing too crazy at all. The eyes now are both in and outbound is delay free. On the Stevenson, on the inbound side, you got some slowing as you make your way from Central up to Kedzie. Already at a half hour trip from 355, 22 in from the Tri-State. The outbound Stevenson looking good though. DuSable Lakeshore Drive, no major problems north or southbound at the moment. Good news in Grant Park. A lot of streets reopened yesterday after Lollapalooza, but we still have a couple of closures for the lingering cleanup. That includes Balbo and Jackson, both shut down between the drive and Columbus. So stick to Monroe or Roosevelt to get through the park. but Columbus is back open. That's the good news. In Grundy County, some police activity this morning. Eastbound 80 heavy before Brisbane Road. That police activity in the left lane. Get over to the right. Give them some space. From the Metro Traffic Center. Next report at 538. 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
20: The AccuWeather forecast calling for a beautiful Tuesday. Mostly sunny skies. It'll be warm, headed to a high of 84 degrees. Tonight, it'll be mostly clear skies. Our low, 70 degrees. Right now at O'Hare, we've got partly cloudy skies, 69 degrees. Midway, clear skies, 69 degrees. Aurora, still dealing with a little bit of fog, 60 degrees. And along the lakefront, downtown, it's 71 degrees at 5:30.
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20: Good Tuesday morning. Thanks so much for joining us. I'm Mai Martinez. Cisco Cotto is off today. These are the top stories on News Radio WBBM. Another member of Mayor Johnson's budget and finance team is stepping down. An Illinois state trooper is accused of sexual assault. New community services are coming to more Chicago public schools. And President Trump is upset with one of his closest allies. WBBM Business, S&P futures up 9 points. NASDAQ futures up 208 points. We'll have plenty of sunshine today, headed to a nice high of 84 degrees. Right now at O'Hare, partly cloudy skies and 69 degrees at 531. Mayor Brendan Johnson is looking for another top advisor just as he gears up for a potentially contentious budget battle. His budget director, Annette Guzman, sent an email to staff members yesterday announcing she is resigning. Last month, she told the Finance Committee that the city is facing a projected $89 million deficit this year and could be forced into layoffs. Her departure comes on the heels of the acting chief financial officer, Steve Maher, leaving the city last week. Meanwhile, the mayor is still keeping quiet about his future plans, but he's defending his administration's resume after a new challenger dumped into the mayoral race.
4: Speaking to reporters after an event at Malcolm X College, the mayor declined to share any updates on a possible reelection campaign.
6: My job is to continue to govern and lead in this moment.
4: He also declined to discuss the politics of Secretary of State Alexei Janulius, who has officially entered the race for mayor, at least by name.
6: Right now, you have people who are declaring their candidacy for offices while already giving the word that they're going to close schools. The same interests that shut down schools, the same interests that closed mental health clinics, the same interests that fired working people across this city, those same interests want to take us back to a time of trauma and torment and pain.
4: Janulius has said if elected, he would shut down state schools with severely low enrollment.
6: We are not going back, Chicago.
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20: An Illinois state trooper is due in court today after being charged with sexual assault.
8: The alleged incident happened a year ago, August 2nd, 2025. Police in southwest suburban Tinley Park have charged Illinois State Police Trooper Douglas Lee with felony criminal sexual assault in connection with that incident. Tinley Park police detectives conducted an investigation and presented evidence to the Cook County State's Attorney's Office, which approved the felony charge. Lee is scheduled to appear in court on Tuesday. Illinois State Police are conducting an internal investigation and tell WBBM Douglas Lee is currently on administrative leave without pay. Terry Keschner, News Radio 105.9 WBBM.
20: Chicago Public Schools is expanding its Sustainable Community Schools program this upcoming school year. 15 new schools will receive extra funding to partner with nonprofit organizations and provide support services for students and families. Mike Norwood, athletic director at Gage Park High School, says this will be a game changer for his students.
9: Now we can invite the community in with our partners and build programs, create more clubs, create more activities. Our kids want job opportunities. Our community want night school and stuff like that. So it's further education.
20: There are now 51 schools in the wraparound program, about 10% of the entire district. Schools in the program receive $500,000 annually to partner with organizations and community groups. President Trump is hoping the latest diplomatic efforts with Iran will help lower gas prices.
22: The president directing oil companies on social media to bring oil prices down now.
25: Based on a shortage, they're making too much money. I don't like it.
0: They're going to give some of that back to the public.
22: Meanwhile, Gas Buddy says by later this week, the national average for a gallon of regular could reach its highest level ever recorded for this point in the year. The national average for a gallon of regular is now more than a dollar higher since the start of the war with Iran. Melissa Adan, ABC News, Los Angeles.
1: And speaking of gas prices, we will get a check of low gas prices plus the latest in traffic and weather when we return. We do have that shooting investigation on the Dan Ryan causing some issues. Bodoran will have those details and all the other details for the rest of the roadways coming up next. It's 5:35.
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5: 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In Aurora, the Citgo on Galena is selling gas for $3.97 a gallon, and in Romeoville, the Rebel on Weber has gas for $3.95 a gallon. It's 5:38. Traffic and weather together on the 8s. Here's Bo Duran.
6: My early morning problems on the inbound side of the Bishop Ford. We had a black Dodge Charger go boink into the wall on the inbound Ford right around 115th. The two right lanes are blocked with emergency crews now dealing with this. Just that left lane open, and that's why the inbound side of the Ford is packed from 130th. 23 minutes from 8094 into the Dan Ryan on the Ford freeway. This morning, the outbound side of the Bishop Ford, you're okay. Over on I-57, no delays. Once you get to the Dan Ryan inbound, we're seeing abnormal slowing this morning from Pershing to Roosevelt. In the local lanes, you're already a slow go. 20 minutes from 95th to downtown. That's all because the exit ramp from the inbound Ryan to Roosevelt Road shut down for a shooting investigation. You need to exit early at Canalport if you want to avoid that closure. You can go up into the Burn Interchange and use Ida B. Wells to get into downtown as well. If you're in the Dan Ryan Express lanes, you're going to be in traffic for a couple of extra minutes. They're pretty heavy from 43rd to the Chinatown feeder this morning, so staying in the local lanes is the better option. The outbound side of the Dan Ryan, no issues though. Eden's, no major delays. The Kennedy, so far so good, in and out between O'Hare and downtown. No major issues on the main line, but the westbound side of 190, the O'Hare extension, seeing heavy traffic this morning once again from Cumberland to Mannheim. Got about 3 miles of slow go through Rosemont. Give yourself about an extra 10 minutes to work through it heading out to O'Hare today. Eisenhower, no major delays just yet. The Stevenson inbound, you're slowing us from Harlem to Kedzie. That's a 32-minute commute from 355 to DuSable Lakeshore Drive, 24 in from the Tri-State. No outbound delays on the Stevenson. No problems on DuSable Lakeshore Drive, north or southbound right now. The Tri-State, Jane Addams, Reagan, and Veterans Tollways are all okay, with Route 53 in the northwest suburbs looking good. I-80 in Grundy County on the eastbound side of I-80 here. We have some heavy traffic before Brisbane Road. This is because of police activity. It's got the left lane blocked. Get over to the right. Westbound 80 is fine. 80-94 along with I-65 in the Indiana Toll Road looking good for Hoosiers. From the Metro Traffic Center, next to Port at 548, News Radio 105.9.
5: WBBM AccuWeather, warm with sunshine today, high 84, then clear to partly cloudy tonight. It'll start to turn more humid overnight with a low of 70. Clouds limit sun tomorrow. It's more humid with a few showers and thunderstorms. Most of those will be during the afternoon and at night, when heavy rain can lead to ponding of water on roadways and even flash flooding. Our high tomorrow, 82. Still a thunderstorm or two, and humid, high 80 on Thursday. 69 at O'Hare and Midway right now, 71 at the lake. I'm AccuWeather meteorologist Heather Zayer.
7: It's 5:40. A Chicago man has pled guilty to shooting a U.S. Marshal and service canine during the execution of an arrest warrant 4 years ago.
8: The U.S. Attorney's Office says 23-year-old Terrion Johnson pled guilty to charges of attempted murder of a federal officer and using a deadly weapon to inflict bodily injury. Officers were attempting to take Johnson into custody at an apartment on the Northwest Side back in 2022 when he shot a senior inspector, U.S. Marshal, and a police dog.

0: Both recovered from their injuries. Johnson's sentencing hearing is set for November 17th. 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
1: President Trump is not happy with his top federal prosecutor in D.C. after vandalism charges against former Olympian David Hearn were dropped. He was accused of vandalizing the Lincoln Memorial's reflecting pool. Here's ABC correspondent Mary Bruce.
2: President Trump slamming his close ally, U.S. Attorney Jeanine Pirro.
3: Really disappointed with Jeanine Pirro. She folded like an umbrella.
2: Pirro concluding the damage was caused not by vandalism, but by a botched installation. At the time, Pirro accused Hearn of deliberately pulling up the paint. But Friday dropped the charges, acknowledging documents from the Department of the Interior indicate the damage to the pool was the result of a botched installation and not

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17: There are still several weeks of summer ahead, but Starbucks fans may already be looking forward to fall. That's because the coffee chain has announced the return date for the highly popular pumpkin spice latte. The PSL, for short, will be back on the menu Thursday, August 25th. Starbucks' fall menu will also feature the return of several pecan-flavored options. A sheriff's office

0: In Wisconsin, recently responded to a one-of-a-kind parking complaint. Deputies responded to the report of a helicopter landing in the parking lot of Cabela's in Richfield. The deputy made contact with the pilot, who said he flew to Cabela's because the drive was too long. The pilot was properly licensed and complied with FAA regulations, so no citations were ordered. Who knew you could just take the chopper to the store? Now we know. WBBM News Time, 5:46, time for sports, and here's Josh List.
1: How do you think I got to work this morning?
0: You choppered in. You're fancy like that. I don't have a chopper yet.
1: It's kind of scary up there, too. You got to be built for it. The air is thin where the Cubs want to go. Championship territory is where the Dodgers have owned it and have added the biggest name on the trade market over the weekend. Tarek Skubal, who'll start on the mound at Wrigley Field in his Dodgers debut against Javier Assad and the Cubs, 7:05 tonight, a game you can listen to on 104.3 The Score. The Cubs, injury depleted at pitcher, make a number of deals, sending away prospects to add starter Clay Holmes from the Mets, the Marlins Braxton Garrett, and recently the Blue Jays' Kevin Gausman, also Angels reliever Ryan Zephyrjohn, and the Mets outfielder Tyrone Taylor, all to the Cubs in separate deals. Matthew Boyd winds up getting the win, bouncing back from allowing a three-run homer with no outs in the first inning. The Cubs chip away and pound away, beat L.A. 10-5 with home runs from Bush, Suzuki, and Kelly, and the first of his career for outfielder Kevin Alcantara, a two-run shot for the 24-year-old outfielder. The Pirates beat the Brewers 4-3, so the Cubs are 5.5 out in the division, 4 games up on Philly and Arizona in the wild card race. The AL Central leading White Sox take aim at Boston in Fenway Park tonight. Martin versus Sandoval. The Sox, before the deadline, get Joey Bart, the catcher from the Braves, and outfielder Brenton Doyle, the Colorado outfielder. At Bears camp, safety Kobe Bryant goes down 8 to 10 weeks with a knee injury. Practice kicks in at 8:30. Newly acquired Kelsey Plum of Phoenix hits a go-ahead 3 with 53 seconds left, 20 off the bench. The Mercury rally to beat the Sky from 7 down with 3:22 to go, 106-101. 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
0: It's 5:48, traffic and weather together on the 8s. Here's Bo Duran.
2: Emergency crews done with a crash inbound on the Bishop Ford. This is going to be right around 115th, where we have the two right lanes shut down. That's why traffic is jammed starting back at 130th Street. We're looking at 29 minutes. 8094 to the Dan Ryan. Really heavy traffic on the inbound side of the Ford Freeway today. You're probably better off using Torrance to avoid that mess, or even heading over to I-57. Not a bad choice. I-57 all clear right now from I-80 into the Dan Ryan. Once we get to the Dan Ryan, everybody's seeing heavy traffic now from 43rd Street to Roosevelt. That's where we have a shooting investigation shutting down the exit ramp. So you can't exit at Roosevelt. You want to exit early at Canalport to avoid that, or you could go up into the Burn Interchange. That ramp is open. It's just the exit to Roosevelt shut down, but we're looking at 22 minutes already from 95th Street into downtown on the inbound side of the Dan Ryan. Metro reminds you, if you want to avoid these delays, you could always take the Rock Island line from Longwood on 95th Street. That line's running on time so far this morning on the outbound side of the Dan Ryan. No major delays to report. The Eden so far so good in an outbound between Lake Cook and the Junction. The Kennedy inbound heavy spots now from Harlem to Lawrence. We have a wall collapse that happened over the weekend. The exit ramp to the inbound from the inbound Kennedy to Lawrence blocked for at least the next week. So exit early at Austin or Nagel to avoid it. It's a 20-minute trip right now from O'Hare to downtown. Just 9 minutes in from the Edens in both the local and the express lanes. The outbound Kennedy just slow from Bryn Mawr to Sayre. On the westbound side of 190, the O'Hare extension, heavy traffic right off the Kennedy from Cumberland over to Mannheim today through Rosemont. Give yourself extra time getting out to O'Hare. Eisenhower inbound slowing 25th Avenue to pass Harlem. 36 from the Jane Addams. It's 18 from Mannheim in the outbound Ike, heavy from Mannheim to the Reagan Tollway, looking at 34 minutes from downtown out to I-90. Stevenson inbound, 34 minutes from 355, 26 in from the Tri-State. Traffic building up on the outbound Stevenson right now from Central to before Harlem. May have something in a lane there. 21 to the Tri-State, 29, not to 355. No delays on DuSable Lakeshore Drive. Illinois Tollway is looking pretty good. In Grundy County, eastbound 80, heavy past Route 47 out of Morris to Brisbane Road. That's where there's police activity in the left lane. Next traffic at 558, News Radio 105.9 WBBM.
0: The AccuWeather forecast calling for mostly sunny and warm today, headed to a high of 84 degrees right now at O'Hare, partly sunny skies, and 69 degrees at 550.
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0: A longtime Lakeview restaurant recently lost its home, but now has found another one nearby.
4: Ann Sather Restaurant operated in the 900 block of West Belmont Avenue for 80 years before having to leave at the end of June because the building is being torn down. Now, Ann Sather will relocate at the recently closed Stella's Diner at 3042 North Broadway. Stella's owner, Marvin Barsky, said he recently sold the diner that was in business for six decades because of personal necessity. The new Ann Sather restaurant is expected to open this fall. Roger Plummer, News Radio, 105.9 WBBM.
0: It's 5:51.
5: To Fidel Castro and Cuba's communist elite, private businesses were totems of capitalist evil. Now with the country running out of food and fuel, the regime on the brink and anger spreading in the streets is those private businesses that hold the key to salvaging what's left of Cuba's economy. 41-year-old Juan Carlos Blaine turned a tiny burger operation run out of his mother's refrigerator in 2012 into a thriving enterprise with four fast food shops, two mini grocery stores, and more than 100 employees. While private enterprise remains strictly controlled, there are now more than 9,200 small and medium businesses in Cuba. The U.S., meantime, has imposed a de facto energy blockade on Cuba. Havana has frustrated the U.S. over a lack of progress in opening its economy, and it's in this narrow stretch that small business owners now have to navigate. With the Bloomberg Small Business Report, John Tucker, News Radio, 105.9 WBBM.
0: We've got early morning business news coming up next. We'll see what the futures are telling us. It's 5:52.
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5: All right, Mike, good morning. And futures right now point to a higher open from the CME in Chicago. We have S&P futures up 15, the NASDAQ futures up 223, and right now the Dow futures are up 311. And from the NYMEX crude right now, up 56 cents at the Chicago Board of Trade. You have corn down 3/4 and wheat down 1 3/4. Soybeans right now down 6 1/4 cents. The Wintrust WBBM Chicago Index from Bloomberg, that closed up 1.3%. Well, Wall Street is set to build on a tech-led rally that lifted the index within striking distance of an all-time high. S&P 500 companies beating earnings expectations at a rate of 86%. That is the highest in about 5 years. And with business at 23 and 53, and in the noon business hour, live from the Bloomberg Newsroom, I'm John Tucker, News Radio 105.9. WBBM.
0: We will get a check of traffic and weather when we return. We have a crash on the inbound Bishop Ford causing some issues, but we'll have the details. It's 5:55.
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0: It's 5:58. Traffic and weather together on the 8th. Here's Bo Duran.
2: Bit of a busy morning already on the expressways. New issue inbound Kennedy jammed solid already from Harlem to Foster. Got a report of a crash. Looks like at least a lane, if not a couple, blocked on the inbound side of the Kennedy. That's where we're looking already at 28 minutes from O'Hare to downtown. The outbound Kennedy not looking too bad, but westbound 190, the O'Hare extension pretty heavy this morning from Cumberland to Mannheim as you head out to O'Hare. On the inbound side of the Bishop Ford, we had an earlier crash involving a black Dodge Charger that went boink into the wall. That is being moved out of the lanes as we speak at 115. So everything's opening back up, but we're still seeing heavy traffic from the Steel Bridge. 24 minutes, 8094 to the Dan Ryan. The Dan Ryan on the inbound side, heavy from 35th to Roosevelt, where we had a shooting investigation shutting down the ramp to Roosevelt Road. Looks like that ramp is about to open back up, but we're still at 22 minutes from 95th to downtown. The express lane's 4 minutes slower than that. Stay in the locals. Next traffic at 608, News Radio 105.9 WBBM.
0: The AccuWeather forecast calling for mostly sunny today, headed to a high of 84 degrees right now at O'Hare. Partly cloudy skies and 69 degrees at 5:59.
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19: This is Nancy Hardy. A teenager avoids being robbed on the South Side, but pays a heavy price.
0: Mayor Johnson is calling on lawmakers in Springfield to provide more money for Chicago public schools. And one person arrested in connection with the Washington State wildfires. Those details ahead from ABC News. WBBM Business, S&P futures up 11 points. NASDAQ futures up 195 points. It's going to be mostly sunny today, headed to a high of 84 degrees. Right now at O'Hare, partly cloudy skies, 69 degrees. Downtown, it's also 69 degrees at 6 o'clock.
20: From ABC News, Sherry Preston. An arson arrest in the Spokane, Washington fires that have burned hundreds of homes to the ground. Sheriff John Knowles in Washington State says a citizen saw a man acting suspiciously near a patch of grass by a road.
21: The male walked away. The citizen returned to their house a short time later. After being at home, they saw smoke coming from what they believed was the area that they had seen the male bending down by the side of the road.
20: A 37-year-old man's in custody being held on $1 million bond. President Trump telling Iran once again that he held off on a massive strike so the talks could continue on a peace deal. But as of now, there is no indication that one is imminent. ABC News Chief Washington Correspondent Jonathan Carl was at the White House on Monday.
22: The president is well aware that gas prices have jumped to more than $4 a gallon, up $1.13 since he launched the war more than 5 months ago. Trump insists there will soon be an agreement to reopen the Strait of Hormuz.
23: We're talking about the strait, the opening of the strait, having it open literally by tomorrow, completely open.
1: It's unclear how that would happen, but he insisted he would agree to no arrangement that allows the Iranians to charge a toll.
20: Sources tell ABC News that President Trump also called Ohio Congressman Max Miller and raised concerns about Miller's reelection bid following allegations that he assaulted his ex-wife and daughter. On the phone call, Miller is said to have denied the accusations and showed no interest in leaving the race. Two deaths in Michigan linked to the cyclosporiasis outbreak linked to lettuce, but Wayne State University epidemiologist Dr. Joel Kammeyer says both had underlying conditions.
4: We've only had two deaths in patients that are clearly medically fragile. So it still remains an illness that for most patients we are able to treat successfully as outpatients.
20: Hundreds of people have gotten sick. You're listening to ABC News.
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0: It's 6:03 on Tuesday, August 4th. Good morning. Thanks so much for starting your day with us. I'm Mai Martinez. Cisco Cotto is off today. It's going to be a beautiful day weather-wise. Plenty of sunshine and warm, headed to a high of 84 degrees right now at O'Hare. Partly cloudy skies, already 69 degrees though. Tonight, mostly clear skies. It'll be more humid. Our low, 70 degrees. Then tomorrow, we do have some showers and thunderstorms moving into the area. We'll get those details ahead in the AccuWeather 5-day forecast coming up at 6:15. And just ahead in traffic and weather together on the 8s, we've got a crash on the Kennedy causing some issues. Bo will have those details. But first, our top local story on News Radio WBBM. Chicago police are looking for a group of robbers who shot a teenager last night in Washington Park on the South Side. WBBM's Nancy Hardy joins us live on the news line with what we know at this point.
27: Good morning, Mai. The 13-year-old boy was near the back of a home last night when police say three people he did not know came up to him and tried to take his stuff. It was about 7 o'clock last night near 58th and Michigan. Police say one of the would-be robbers took out a gun and hit the boy, then shot him in the ankle before they took off. The victim went to the hospital in good condition. Police statistics show shootings are up 52% in the 2nd District, where that happened so far this year. Reporting live, Nancy Hardy, News Radio 105.9 WBBM.
0: Mayor Johnson is putting pressure on leaders in Springfield to provide more funding for Chicago students.
28: The nearly $10 billion budget approved by the Chicago Board of Education last week counts on $150 million in state funding. Mayor Johnson told reporters at Malcolm X College he's keeping a close eye on Springfield.
29: This ongoing battle to ensure that the ultra-rich pay their fair share in taxes to fully fund our public accommodations has finally reached its summit. It's time for the Springfield, the state of Illinois, to step up and do its part to ensure that every single child across this state, and of course my responsibility is Chicago, as a fully funded neighborhood school.
28: The mayor said his administration has given more money to public education than any previous regime. Secretary of State-elect Giannoulias, who entered the race for mayor over the weekend, has called the education budget, quote, dangerously irresponsible. Andy Day, News Radio, 105.9 WBBM.
0: Meanwhile, Mayor Johnson is dealing with another staff shakeup. City Budget Director Annette Guzman has announced her resignation. The mayor's team says she wants to spend more time with family. Last week, the mayor's acting chief financial officer also stepped down. This all comes as Mayor Johnson gets ready to present his city budget in about 2 months. Earlier this summer, Guzman told city council members that this year's budget was currently about $89 million short and warned layoffs could be needed. A Chicago City Council member is suing the Illinois State Board of Elections over its signature requirements for independent congressional candidates.
5: Chicago Alderman Byron Sigcho Lopez is running for U.S. Representative Chuy Garcia's seat, but was disqualified from the ballot for failing to garner enough valid signatures. He's now suing, saying the signature requirements create unnecessarily high hurdles for third-party candidates. The lawsuit accuses the Board of Elections of violating Sigcho Lopez's constitutional rights and asked to have the petition signature requirements for independent candidates in Illinois ruled unconstitutional. Haley Hansen, News Radio 105.9 WBBM.
0: Three people were injured yesterday afternoon in a crash between a Jeep and a semi-truck in McHenry County. The crash happened around 3 p.m. near the intersection of Route 14 and Heartland Road in unincorporated Woodstock. One person in the Jeep was transported to the hospital by medical helicopter in critical condition. Another individual was also seriously injured. The other had minor injuries. The driver of the semi was not hurt. Well, one of the most popular acts at the Chicago Air and Water Show is back for a second year in a row.
8: The U.S. Air Force Thunderbirds will be flying high across Chicago's lakefront on August 15th and 16th. The U.S. Navy Blue Angels usually alternate years with the Thunderbirds at the Air and Water Show, but will not this year due to a scheduling issue. During the Thunderbirds practice session last year, some Chicago lakefront residents described hearing sonic booms, but the Air Force denied that any jet went supersonic. Roger Plummer, News Radio, 105.9 WBBM.
0: And remember, you can hear exclusive live coverage of the Air and Water Show right here on WBBM at 780 AM on the Odyssey app, while our news will continue on 105.9 FM. It's 6:08, traffic and weather together on the 8th. Here's a very busy Beau Durant.
2: Yeah, it's a busy Tuesday morning on the expressways and tollways. Mike, let's start on the inbound side of the Kennedy Expressway. We're packed already this morning. Heavy right out of the River Road Toll Plaza all the way over to Foster. Got a report of a crash, and it looks like at least one lane's blocked here. That travel time shooting upward quickly on the inbound side of the Kennedy. We're already at a half hour from O'Hare to downtown, but just 9 minutes in from the junction, and that's going to be in both the local and the express lanes. You're all clear passing the Wintrust Mural near North Avenue today. The outbound side of the Kennedy, no major delays, but getting out to O'Hare on the westbound side of 190, the O'Hare extension, you got some heavy traffic off and on from Cumberland to Mannheim. The Edens, no major delays in or outbound this morning between Lake Hook and the Kennedy. We're looking good for now. The Eisenhower inbound, your slow goes from Mannheim over to Austin, 40 minutes from the Jane Addams, 22 from Mannheim in. The outbound side of the Ike, no major delays. The Stevenson inbound, your heavy spots are from Central to Kedzie, then on 34 minutes from 355, 26 in from the Tri-State. The outbound Stevenson, seeing some heavy traffic this morning from Cicero Avenue to past Central. Maybe some lingering overnight road work here, but we're looking at 24 minutes out to the Tri-State, 32 out to 355. On the Dan Ryan inbound, we're at a 22-minute pace to get from 95th Street into downtown in the local lanes. Stay in those local lanes. The express lanes are packed from 47th to the Stevenson. The express lanes are 4 minutes slower than the local lanes are. This is all because we had an earlier shooting investigation on the exit ramp to Roosevelt. That investigation is finished up. The ramp is back, is set to be opening back up. It may still be closed at this point. They were going to start opening this back up about 10 minutes ago, but the inbound side of the Dan Ryan still seeing some heavy traffic as you make your way into downtown. If you need to avoid that issue at Roosevelt Road exit early at Canal Porter, just go into the Burn Interchange and use that instead. If you do take Ida B. Wells into downtown and through the loop, we do have a closure. Eastbound Ida B. Wells blocked at Michigan Avenue with an injury crash, so using Jackson to get through that area is the pro move. 57 so far, so good. The Bishop Ford inbound earlier crash, 115th is clear. Still have some heavy traffic off and on from 130th into the Dan Ryan, and we're looking at 18 minutes, 80-94 to the merge. No delays on DuSable Lakeshore Drive for now. North or southbound Illinois tollways are all good, and no delays in northwest Indiana. From the Metro Traffic Center, next to Port 618, News Radio 105.9 WBBM.
0: The AccuWeather forecast calling for mostly sunny today and warm, headed to a high of 84 degrees. Tonight, mostly clear skies, turning more humid, though, our low 70 degrees. Right now at O'Hare, partly cloudy skies, 69. 69 degrees. Midway also partly cloudy and 69 degrees. In Aurora, looks like that fog is burning off right now. Mostly cloudy, 60 degrees. Waukegan, 65 degrees. And along the lakefront downtown, it's 69 degrees. Headed to that high today of 84. We'll get more details ahead in the AccuWeather 5-day forecast coming up in just 5 minutes at 6:15. And just ahead, charges have been filed in a deadly crash in Kendall County that killed three people, including a child. That and more news next. It's 6:11. 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It's 6:12. A Sugar Grove man has now been charged for a crash in Kendall County that killed a girl and two adults.
9: A 4-year-old girl, a 38-year-old woman, and a 61-year-old man, all from Des Moines, Iowa, were killed in the crash on Route 71 just past Walker Road, south of Millbrook, in the far southwest suburbs on Friday night. Illinois State Police have now arrested 22-year-old Carson Rakoff of Sugar Grove, saying he was driving a pickup truck southbound and entered the northbound lanes of Route 71 and hit the SUV head-on, causing a 4-vehicle crash. Rakoff is charged with multiple crimes, including aggravated DUI involving death. He remains in custody at the Kendall County Jail. Terry Keschner, News Radio 105.9 WBBM.
0: We've got your AccuWeather 5-day forecast coming up next, plus sports and a major setback in the Bears' secondary on the first day of contact practice. We'll also check traffic. It's a crash on the Kennedy causing issues right now, but we'll have the details. It's 6:13.
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0: 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Here's meteorologist Heather Zayer.
1: And it is nice across the area right now. It's going to be a nice day today. Once again, we've got a good deal of sunshine and it's nice and warm. We're going to top out at 84 degrees. Tonight, then, we'll start to get a few clouds moving in overnight. The humidity will start to build overnight. We'll have a low near 70. And then as we go through tomorrow, it's going to change once again. Clouds will limit sun. It's going to be rather muggy as well. And there'll be a few showers and thunderstorms moving through. Most of those will be during the afternoon and at night, when the heavy rainfall can lead to potting of water on roadways, and there's even a risk for flash flooding. Our high tomorrow will be 82. Mostly cloudy on Thursday, then humid with a thunderstorm or two and a high around 80 degrees. It'll be partly sunny, rather warm and humid with a high of 85 on Friday. And again, the high will be 85 with a nice day on Saturday, sun and some clouds. 69 at O'Hare right now, 68 at Midway, 70 at the lake. I'm AccuWeather meteorologist Heather Zayer.
0: 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Here's Josh List.
4: They put the pads on, and moments later, an injury strikes. New safety Kobe Bryant goes down. Hyperextended knee, bone bruise, small fractures. Out 8 to 10 weeks. Could be back between weeks 4 and 6 of the regular season, late September, mid-October. Just signed a 3-year deal with the Bears, Bryant. And the team ranked number one in takeaways last year with 23 interceptions and 10 fumble recoveries. Cam Lewis and rookie Dylan Thienemann split first-team reps, while Bryant's out and the Bears practice with pads on again at 8:30 this morning. Down 3-0 early, the Cubs battle back to beat the Dodgers 10-5. Matthew Boyd settles in, 6 2/3, 4 earned runs. LA's lost 6 of 8, while the Cubs get long home runs from Michael Busch, Seiya Suzuki, Carson Kelly, and first of his career for Kevin Alcantara. They'll host the Dodgers and Tarek Skubal tonight in the Cubs. The White Sox start up at Boston, and the Phoenix Mercury dropped the Sky 106-101. The Sky outscored 14-2 over the last 3:22 of the game, gets 16 points, 13 boards, and a loss from Camila Cardoso. So, Josh Liss, News Radio 105.9 WBBM.
0: It's 6:18, traffic and weather together on the 8th, sponsored by IBEW Local 134. Here's Bo Duran.
2: What a mess on the inbound side of the Kennedy Expressway. Traffic packed solid from the River Road Toll Plaza all the way over to Foster. That's where we have crews now dealing with a crash. Looks like we have the left lane blocked on the inbound side of the Kennedy Expressway. Thanks to our tipsters on the WBBM Mercedes-Benz of Hoffman Estates traffic tip line at 855-780-ROAD for the update on that. But that's why we're looking at 37 minutes to get from O'Hare into downtown. It's just a 9-minute trip in from the junction right now on the inbound side of the Kennedy, but that west end is just a mess at Foster with the crash in the left lane. The outbound side of the Kennedy slowing from Lawrence to Foster with gapers. Plan on 18 minutes out to 190. Once you get to westbound 190, the O'Hare extension, still some slow go this morning from Cumberland over to Mannheim. No delays on the Edens Center outbound. The Eisenhower inbound trip is now at 47 minutes from the Jane Addams Tollway to the Byrne Interchange, 29 from Mannheim in with the outbound Ike. Just a little bit slow from Central to Harlem at 16 to Mannheim and 34 out to 190. Stevenson inbound now looking at 43 minutes from 355 to DuSable Lakeshore Drive, 32 in from the Tri-State, 28 minutes on your trip out on the Stevenson. Heavy from Pulaski to pass Central, and it looks like we may still have some a lane block, possibly from some lingering overnight road work. There's something going on the outbound Stevenson. 36 out to 355 in Will County, northbound 55, slow go Weber Road up to the Joliet Road area. The Dan Ryan heading inbound, we're looking at 22 minutes from 95th Street into downtown. It looks like we still have restrictions on the exit ramp at Roosevelt from an earlier shooting investigation, so you still want to exit at Canalport to avoid it. And you want to stay in the local lanes of the inbound side of the Dan Ryan, because the express lanes are really packed. 51st to the Stevenson, those express lanes 4 minutes slower than the locals. No outbound delays on the Dan Ryan. 57 on the inbound side, starting to see a little bit of slowing from 111 to the curb before Halsted. Right when you make that curve, the sun says hello to your eyeballs. It's a 17-minute trip from I-80 to the Dan Ryan. The Bishop Ford 19, 8094 to the merge. DuSable Lakeshore Drive, no major delays north or southbound, with the Illinois Tollways looking good. Route 53 in the northwest suburbs, I-80 in the southwest burbs, and the roads in and out of northwest Indiana are delay-free. 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
0: The AccuWeather forecast calling for mostly sunny today and warm, headed to a high of 84 degrees. Right now at O'Hare, partly cloudy skies and 69 degrees at 620. Our top story this hour, the mayor's office is announcing that Mayor Johnson's budget director, Annette Guzman, is stepping down from her post. The move comes ahead of what could be another contentious budget season in the city. WBBM's Nancy Hardy will have much more on this story coming up at 6:31. A local boater named Lenny Klinger has finally towed his boat to smoother waters. Klinger's boat, See No Evil, was stuck on North Avenue Beach for about 2 weeks after running aground in rough weather on Lake Michigan. You might have noticed it. It was quite a sight. It was finally towed out yesterday.
6: On the water, ready? Yes, we are floating.

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1: Kodak moment. That's what Klinger shouted to WBBM as they sailed out onto the water with several others as he and See No Evil were safely towed to Diversey Harbor. Klinger says he was thankful for everyone's help and happy the city of Chicago did not issue him any fines. You can see a photo of Lenny Klinger on See No Evil on our website, WBBMNewsRadio.com. We've got this hour's smart quiz question coming up next. It's 6:21.
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1: This hour's Smart Quiz question is, what city in Nigeria is the largest city in the world located directly on the coast of the Atlantic Ocean? We want to know the name of the city in Nigeria, which is the largest city in the world that's located directly on the coast of the Atlantic Ocean. The WBBM contest line is now open. We'll start with caller 7 at 1-866-780-QUIZ. That's 1-866-780-7849. Today's prize, 2 tickets to Alison Krauss and Union Station on September 12th at Hunter Pavilion, provided by Ravinia. 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We'll have the answer and hopefully a winner in about 10 minutes. It's 6:23, time for business news from Bloomberg. Here's John Tucker.
5: And good morning. Futures point to a higher open on Wall Street. S&P 500 companies are beating earnings expectations at a rate of 86%. That's the highest in 5 years. Caterpillar this morning posting second quarter earnings that beat Wall Street expectations. Their power and energy unit, which makes diesel engines and industrial gas turbines, that actually has become the company's largest and fastest growing segment in recent years, overtaking its better known business that manufactures those diggers. That growth has caught the eye of investors who made Caterpillar part of the broader artificial intelligence trade. Cat makes those power equipment for data centers. And Merck, boosting its sales outlook after strong demand for newer drugs, helped to drive revenues higher in the second quarter. The results indicate that Merck is making progress building sales from new products as several aging blockbusters face lower price competition in the coming years, including its top-selling drug, Keytruda. With business at 23 and 53 in the noon business hour, from the Bloomberg Newsroom, I'm John Tucker, News Radio 105.9 WBBM.
1: 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We're still having issues on the Dan Ryan because of a shooting investigation, but we'll have the details. It's 6:25.
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1: 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Here's Bo Duran.
15: Saw problems on the Dan Ryan heading inbound. The exit ramp to Roosevelt Road remains shut down for an ongoing shooting investigation from overnight. So if you're inbound on the Dan Ryan, you want to avoid that. Exit at Canal Port instead. That's your next exit before Roosevelt, or you can go up into the Burn Interchange and use Ida B. Wells to get into downtown. But the inbound side of the Dan Ryan, heavy in the local lanes from Garfield because of this. It's a half-hour trip from 95th to downtown, but those local lanes are where you want to stay. The express lanes are 5 minutes slower, really packed from Garfield to the Stevenson in the express lanes. Metro reminds you to avoid the mess completely. You can always take the Rock Island line from Longwood on 95th Street. That line's running on time. The outbound side of the Dan Ryan, no worries. Eden's all good in and outbound. The Kennedy inbound packed from Cumberland to Foster. Crews on the right shoulder cleaning up an earlier crash. Lanes are back open, but still 35 minutes O'Hare to downtown, just 9 minutes in from the junction today. The outbound Kennedy heavy on the west end from Montrose to Foster with Gapers, 22 out to O'Hare. Eisenhower inbound, 54 minutes from the Jane Addams Tollway to the Burn Interchange, 33 from Mannheim in. It's 22 minutes out to Mannheim on the Ike. The Stevenson inbound, 45 minutes from 355, 34 in from the Tri-State. The outbound Stevenson heavy from Pulaski to Pass Central. Got a crash over on the left shoulder. One of the drivers being kind of standoffish, so it's a bit of a police activity situation now on the outbound Stevenson. 32 minutes out to the Tri-State, 40 out to 355. I-57 inbound, 18 minutes from I-80. The Bishop Port, also an 18-minute trip. 80-94 to the Dan Ryan, but 394 get into the Ford Freeway. All clear. DuSable Lakeshore Drive, no major problems. From the Metro Traffic Center, next report at 638. 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
1: The AccuWeather forecast calling for mostly sunny today, headed to a nice high of 84 degrees. Right now at O'Hare, we've got partly cloudy skies and 69 degrees at 630.
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1: Good morning. Thanks so much for joining us. I'm Mai Martinez. Cisco Cotto is off today. These are the top stories on News Radio WBBM. There's another shakeup in Mayor Johnson's office as another staffer is stepping down.
17: This is Mike Krauser. The bodies of two suburban kayakers are found in Lake Michigan near Green Bay following a 40-hour search.
1: President Trump says major U.S. oil companies are making too much money as the war in Iran continues. And two deaths have been reported in Michigan tied to the Cyclospora parasite. WBBM Business, S&P futures up 16 points, NASDAQ futures up 254 points. We'll have plenty of sunshine today, headed to a high of 84 degrees. Right now at O'Hare, partly cloudy skies and 69 degrees at 631. Mayor Brandon Johnson is losing another key financial staffer today, just days after the city's CFO stepped down. WBBM's Nancy Hardy joins us live on

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1: My budget director, Annette Guzman, is stepping down. Mayor Johnson announced the sudden move last night, saying she's leaving to focus on her family and that his administration will work to ensure a seamless transition. Just on Friday, acting chief financial officer Stephen Maher resigned. He was appointed to the role after the previous CFO left in February. Outgoing state comptroller and mayoral challenger Susana Mendoza calls the situation a disaster, saying the city is leaderless in two financial positions weeks before the next budget is introduced. The city is facing a $90 million shortfall currently and a $1 billion budget gap for next year. Reporting live, Nancy Hardy, News Radio 105.9 WBBM.
0: A 13-year-old boy was shot during an attempted robbery in the Southside Washington Park neighborhood last night. The teen was near the back of a home at 58th and Michigan around 7 when he was approached by three people who tried to take his belongings. One of them pulled out a gun and struck him with it before firing the weapon. The victim was taken to the hospital in good condition with a wound to his ankle. No arrests have been made. The bodies of two people from Chicago's suburbs were found in Lake Michigan near Door County, Wisconsin yesterday, 2 days after they were reported missing.
2: They had been kayaking near Washington Island without life jackets, according to the Door County Sheriff's Office. Francesca Warwick of South Elgin and David Thalman of Dundee, both 20 years old. Washington Island is at the northern end of the peninsula, separating the main part of Lake Michigan from Green Bay. The two were reported missing on Saturday evening after failing to return. Their bodies were found in the lake late yesterday morning in the same general area after the discovery of one of the kayaks. Conditions on the lake were rough on Saturday. Mike Krauser, News Radio, 105.9 WBBM.
0: President Trump is calling on the country's major oil companies to lower prices after they reported record profits. ABC's Karen Hua reports from Washington.
3: As President Trump issues another ultimatum to Iran, he's also picking a fight with America's biggest oil companies.
4: They're making too much money. I don't like it.
3: Exxon and Chevron just reported blockbuster second quarter profits, thanks to oil prices surging higher during the war.
4: They're going to give some of that back to the public.
3: An industry trade group is firing back, insisting those higher prices are driven by global supply and uncertainty around the Strait of Hormuz, and not by any one company.
0: The latest report from AAA shows gas prices in the Chicago area range from $4.29 to $4.53 a gallon. The parasite outbreak linked to lettuce has turned deadly, with two deaths now reported in Michigan, which is the state with the most cases. ABC's Lionel Moise has the details.
5: Officials say both had significant underlying health conditions that may have been worsened by cyclosporiasis and dehydration. Nationwide, more than 18,000 people have gotten sick in 45 states. The FDA has linked the outbreak in Michigan and eight other states to iceberg lettuce sourced by Taylor Farms in central Mexico and served at some Taco Bell restaurants.
0: The Illinois Department of Public Health reports just over 700 confirmed and probable cases of the disease in the state. Well, November 3rd is more than just election day. It's decision day for our neighborhoods. From the people who represent us to the taxes we pay, our votes dictate what comes next. Get the facts and the analysis you need with Election Central on our website, WBBMNewsRadio.com. We will give you the answer to this hour's smart quiz question in just 60 seconds. It's 6:35. 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This hour's smart quiz question was, what city in Nigeria is the largest city in the world located directly on the coast of the Atlantic Ocean? The answer, that would be Lagos. And congratulations to Douglas in Tinley Park. Thanks so much for listening this morning. You gave us the correct answer, and you have just won two tickets to Alison Krauss and Union Station on September 12th at Hunter Pavilion, provided by Ravinia. For tickets and more information, visit ravinia.org. Be listening again next hour at 7:22 for another Smart Quiz question. We'll get a check of low gas prices, plus the latest in traffic and weather. We still have that shooting investigation on the Dan Ryan causing some issues, but we'll have the details. It's 6:36.
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0: 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The Shell on Route 59 is selling gas for $4.07 a gallon, and in Worth, the S&K on Harlem has gas for $3.77 a gallon. It's 6:38. Traffic and weather together on the 8th. Here's Bo Duran.
11: Biggest issue this morning, Mayans on the south side. The Dan Ryan inbound. Heavy spots from Garfield to Roosevelt. That's because we have a shooting investigation shutting down the exit ramp to Roosevelt Road this morning. Need exit early at Canalport. If you want to avoid that, you could go up to the Burn Interchange and use Ida B. Wells to get into downtown as well. But the exit ramp to Roosevelt shut down for now. And that's why we're looking at 32 minutes already from 95th Street into downtown on the inbound side of the Dan Ryan in the local lanes. But stay in those locals because the express lanes, 5 minutes slower, really packed. Garfield to the Stevenson in the express lanes. Stay in those locals. The outbound side of the Dan Ryan okay at the moment. Elsewhere on the south side, 57 inbound now at a 20-minute pace from I-80 to the Dan Ryan merge. The Bishop Ford inbound, 17 minutes. 80-94 to the Dan Ryan. 394 getting to the Ford Freeway. All clear out of the Southland for now. Eden's no major delays in or outbound. Your Kennedy inbound trip now heavy from the River Road Toll Plaza to Lawrence, where we have that wall collapse that happened over the weekend. The exit ramp to Lawrence still blocked. Exit early at Austin or Nagel to avoid that. Earlier crash at Foster is now clear. Travel time, 33 minutes O'Hare to downtown, but just 9 minutes in from the junction so far this morning. The outbound Kennedy at 25 minutes out to O'Hare. Inbound on the Eisenhower, traffic heavy now from North Avenue to 9th Avenue. IDOT crews are with a stalled vehicle. It's over on the left shoulder, but kind of partially blocking that left lane, so IDOT reminds you to move over. It's the law. It's not a game on the inbound I as you pass 9th Avenue. It's 56 minutes from the Jane Addams Tollway to the Burn Interchange, 35 from Mannheim in. 24 minutes out to Mannheim on the Ike, 42 out to I-90 with the Stevenson inbound at 49 minutes from 355 to the Lakefront, 38 in from the Tri-State. The outbound Stevenson heavy, Kedzie to pass Central with a crash and resulting police activity a bit over on the left shoulder here. 34 out to the Tri-State, 42 minutes out to 355. DuSable Lakeshore Drive so far so good. The Tri-State Tollway northbound slow from Cermak Road to the Eisenhower and Irving Park Road to Balmoral, but the southbound Tri-State's okay for now. No delays on the Jane Addams. The Reagan Tollway eastbound slow past Route 83 to the northbound Tri-State ramp. 355 looking good. Route 53 northbound slow Algonquin Road to Kirchhoff in the work zone. Southbound slow Palatine Road to Northwest Highway. All clear on I-80 and Joliet, and no major delays in Northwest Indiana. Next traffic at 648. 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
12: WBBM AccuWeather, warm with sunshine today. We'll top out at 84. Then tonight will be clear to partly cloudy. It's going to start to turn more humid overnight. We'll drop down to near 70. And then tomorrow is humid with clouds and only limited sunshine. We'll also have a few showers and thunderstorms, especially during the afternoon and nighttime hours. And that's when heavy rain is most likely to lead to ponding of water on roads and even flash flooding. Our high tomorrow will be 82. Still a thunderstorm or two with a high of 80 on Thursday. Thursday. Right now, 69 at O'Hare, 68 at Midway, 70 at the lake. I'm AccuWeather meteorologist Heather Zehr.
0: It's 641. Public safety numbers are out following this year's Lollapalooza.
13: The four-day festival ended with 10 arrests and 67 people taken by ambulance to hospitals. That's fewer arrests, but more transports compared to last year. The Department of Cultural Affairs and Special Events adds there were no ordinance violations or citations this year. Severe storms force festival organizers to delay Saturday's gate opening by 4 hours. It's still too early to know what that cleanup bill will look like. Haley Hansen, News Radio 105.9 WBBM.
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13: Do you remember MySpace? Well, the owners of MySpace are looking to bring back the classic social media platform before X and Facebook. MySpace was the first social media platform to make it big. The site is technically still alive today, but a faulty server migration lost all of the data before 2016. Darn it, there goes my profile. Well, now the owners say they want to bring it back for a new generation, but haven't announced a date for the relaunch. And a Georgia bakery is going viral for its Atlanta-inspired take on a traditional dessert. Jules Treats and More has introduced a lemon pepper wing pound cake. It's a lemon glazed pound cake topped with fried lemon pepper wings. The owner says the creation is just a better spin on the chicken and waffle trend. I'm not so sure about that. WBBM News Time, 6:46. Josh is here with sports. And Josh, would you try a lemon peppered wing pound cake?
14: No, nope. The next person can have my
13: exactly.
14: bite. But good luck. Very creative, though. Points for trying. 51 games to go with just a three-game division lead. The

0: First place White Sox decide to be buyers at the trade deadline.
1: I feel like I've gone through a day-night doubleheader myself, but couldn't be more excited with what we were able to accomplish. What we were trying to accomplish was certainly a starting pitcher, which we were able to accomplish with Luis Castillo, Brenton Doyle, someone that's going to help in the outfield, Brosabin, a strong reliever. It's going to help our pitching staff, and then Joey Bart from a catching standpoint.
0: Senior VP and General Manager Chris Getz adding Bart, Doyle, Brosabin, and Castillo in deals for various prospects. The Sox pitch Davis Martin at Boston tonight. The Cubs make a few deals for starting pitchers, sending out a few prospects to different teams. The Mets for Clay Holmes, the Marlins for Braxton Garrett, and the Blue Jays for Kevin Gausman a day earlier. They also get the Mets outfielder Tyrone Taylor. The Cubs rally from down 3-0 in the first inning and beat the Dodgers 10-5. A slugfest with home runs from Michael Busch's 14th, two run shots from Seiya Suzuki 19, and Carson Kelly is 7th and first of his career for Kevin Alcantara. Backing up Matthew Boyd, who was a little wobbly over 6 2/3, but gets the win. And the Cubs host the Dodgers and Tarek Skubal tonight. The NL wildcard leads 4 games, and they're 5.5 back at the losing Brewers in the division race. Safety Kobe Bryant's down and out 8 to 10 weeks with a knee injury at Bears camp. They're in pads again. Phoenix beat the Sky 106-101 at Wintrust. The Sky outscored in the last 3+ minutes 14-2. 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
2: It's 6:48. Traffic and weather together on the 8th. Here's Bo Duran.
3: Biggest trouble spot this morning is the inbound side of the Dan Ryan, where traffic is heavy in spots from Garfield to Roosevelt. This is because we have a shooting investigation still shutting down the exit ramp to Roosevelt Road. No access to Roosevelt, so you need to exit early at Canalport, or you need to go past Roosevelt, go to the Jane Byrne interchange and get to I.W. Wells to head into the loop. But your travel time on the inbound side of the Dan Ryan, 32 minutes from 95th and downtown in the local lanes. But if you want to stay in those locals, the express lanes, 4 minutes slower today. The outbound side of the Dan Ryan, checking in all right. Eden's inbound now slow from Peterson to the Kennedy. You're looking at 18 minutes from Lake Cook to the junction. The outbound Eden's delays building up from the Kennedy out towards Peterson, 19 from Montrose to Lake Cook. The Kennedy inbound heavy from the River Road Toll Plaza to Lawrence, where the exit ramp remains blocked after the weekend's wall collapsed. It's going to be closed for at least a week, so exit early at Austin or Nagel instead. Further in, slow spots Irving Park Road to Randolph. 37 minutes from O'Hare to downtown. 14 minutes in from the junction, both in the local and the express lanes. The outbound Kennedy at a half-hour pace from downtown to O'Hare. Eisner inbound at 9th Avenue. Earlier stall now out of the lanes. 56 minutes from the Jane Addams. It's 35 from Mannheim in. 24 minutes out to Mannheim today on the Ike. Stevenson inbound 48 from 355. 37 in from the Tri-State. Outbound still heavy. Kedzie to pass Central because of a crash being mopped up on the left shoulder. 32 minutes out to the Tri-State. 40 out to 355. In Will County, the northbound I-55 delay starts at Weber Road and you're slow all the way through Bolingbrook. 57 inbound 19 minutes from I-80. The Bishop Ford just 15 minutes. 80-94 to the Dan Ryan. DuSable Lakeshore Drive northbound. Traffic building up from 18th to Monroe. Southbound on the drive looking great, though. The Tri-State Tollway northbound. Brake lights on from Cermak Road to the Eisenhower and from the Bensonville Bridge to Balmoral. Southbound Tri-State, no issues. The Jane Addams Tollway looking good. The Reagan Tollway eastbound slow. Route 83 to the northbound Tri-State ramp. On 355, no major delays. Route 53 northbound slow. Algonquin Road to Kirchhoff. Southbound slow. Northwest Highway to Kirchhoff with I-80 all clear in Joliet. No major delays in around to Northwest Indiana. Next traffic at 6:58. News Radio 105.9.
2: The BBM AccuWeather. High 84. A comfortably warm day today with sunshine and not a lot of humidity, and then clear to partly cloudy tonight. It'll start to turn a little more humid overnight with a low near 70, and it definitely is more humid tomorrow as clouds limit sun. We'll also have a few showers and thunderstorms. Those will be most widespread in the afternoon and at night when heavy rain can lead to potting of water on roads and even flash flooding. Our high tomorrow will be 82. We'll still have a thunderstorm or two with a high near 80 on Thursday. 69 at O'Hare right now, 68 at Midway, 70 at the lake. I'm AccuWeather meteorologist Tether Zaire. It's 6:50.
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2: The village of Oak Park has scored a legal victory in a case involving the suburb's construction code.
5: The Clean Energy Choice Coalition filed a lawsuit arguing that a 2024 Oak Park ordinance requiring new construction in the village to be 100% electric violated federal law. But a federal court, as well as a court of appeals, disagree and have upheld the ordinance, which ensures buildings and homes at Oak Park rely on electricity rather than fossil fuels. Village leaders say in a statement the ruling, quote, is about doing what is right and what our planet urgently needs. Andy Day, News Radio, 105.9 WBBM.
2: Turning now to the wildfires burning in Washington state, an arrest has been made related to one of those three wildfires. 37-year-old Aaron Farinacci is accused of starting the Old Trails fire Saturday afternoon. It's consumed thousands of acres and destroyed hundreds of buildings. Spokane County Sheriff John Knoll says a witness led them to the suspect.
6: The male walked away. The citizen returned to their house a short time later. After being at home, they saw smoke coming from what they believed was the area that they had seen the male bending down by the side of the road.
2: Farinacci is being held on a $1 million bond. We've got business news coming up next. It's 6:52.
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2: It's 6:53, time for business news live from Bloomberg. Here's John Tucker.
13: And my good morning to you. Futures right now point to a higher open from the CME in Chicago. The S&P futures right now, they're up 28. The Dow futures up 586. The NASDAQ futures up 345 points. We have NYMEX crude right now down $3 a barrel. And at the Chicago Board of Trade, corn is down 3, wheat down 9, and soybeans right now also down 9. The Wintrust WBBM Chicago index from Bloomberg that closed up 1.3%. Well, we have earnings from McDonald's. They're posting slowing growth for a second straight quarter. The latest sign that elevated gasoline and food prices are weighing on consumer spending. Sales rising just 0.8%. Well, McDonald's has stepped up efforts to spotlight cheaper meals. The burger chain also embarking on a multi-year plan to become more than just a fast, cheap meal. They're preparing to offer higher quality food, including a hand-breaded chicken. And good news if you plan on visiting the Big Apple. New York City on track to record the fewest reported rat sightings since the pandemic. Rat sightings have dropped 22% in the first 7 months of this year. And up next for Wall Street, closely watch earnings after the bell from Elon Musk's SpaceX. SpaceX's first earnings report as a public company. Analysts like the press, Elon Musk and the company's newly acquired AI business, and the massive spending associated with it. And once again, Dow futures right now up 574 points. With business at 23 and 53 at the noon business hour. Live from the Bloomberg newsroom, John Tucker, News Radio 105.9 WBBM.
2: We will get a check of traffic and weather when we return. Still having some delays and issues on the Dan Ryan because of a shooting investigation that's been going on all morning. Bo will have the details. It's 6:55.
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2: It's 6:58. Traffic and weather together on the 8th. Here's Bo Duran.
3: Getting a bunch of calls on the WBBM Mercedes-Benz of Hoffman Estates traffic tip line at 855-780 Road about the south side mess. The inbound Dan Ryan ramp to Roosevelt Road remains blocked for an ongoing shooting investigation this morning. So from the inbound side of the Dan Ryan exit early at Canalport, that's your best move. The inbound Ryan local or the main line lanes jammed up from Garfield. It's 32 minutes from 95th to downtown in those local lanes, but stay in the locals. The express lanes, 4 minutes slower, really packed 63rd to the Stevenson and the express. The outbound Dan Ryan checking in okay. Have a new issue. Inbound I-57 on the ramp to westbound 80. Sounds like a stalled vehicle. It's in the left lane on that inbound 57 ramp to westbound 80. And once you get further in on the main line, got some slowing approaching Halstead. 18 minutes from I-80 to the Dan Ryan. The Bishop Ford inbound 15 minutes, 80-94 to the merge. Eden's inbound, a 17-minute drive, Lake Hook to the Kennedy, but outbound slowing off the Kennedy towards Peterson. 19 minutes, Montrose out to Lake Hook. The Kennedy inbound, a 39-minute drive from O'Hare to downtown this morning. 16 in from the junction, both in the local and the express lanes. The outbound Kennedy, 18 to Montrose, 31 out to O'Hare. Eisenhower inbound, an hour from the Jane Addams. 38 from Mannheim to downtown, 25 minutes out to Mannheim on the Ike. Stevenson inbound, 45 from 355 in, 34 from the Tri-State. Outbound on the Stevenson at Central early. A crash now clear. Still 26 from the lakefront out to 294. From the Metro Traffic Center, next report, 708 News Radio 105.9 WBBM.
2: The AccuWeather forecast calling for mostly sunny today and warm, headed to a high of 84 degrees right now at O'Hare at 69 degrees at 6:59.
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2: Coming up in the next half hour on News Radio WBBM, Chicago police say a 13-year-old boy was shot when three people tried to rob him last night on the south side.
25: This is Mike Krauser. An Aurora man charged with murder following a traffic crash in Chicago is denied pretrial release.
2: One person is now under arrest in connection with the Washington State wildfires. Details ahead from ABC News. WBBM Business, S&P futures up 24 points. NASDAQ futures up 288 points. It'll be mostly sunny today, headed to a high of 84 degrees. Right now at O'Hare, 69 degrees at 7 o'clock.
26: From ABC News, I'm Sherry Preston. Hundreds of homes burned to the ground, more than 60,000 people evacuated, and this morning, one arson arrest. A 37-year-old man is in custody, accused of starting the largest of three blazes in Spokane, Washington. ABC's Alex Stone is there.
27: More than 10,000 acres have burned in the Spokane area. Fire trucks surrounded by huge blazes as crews rush to contain the flames. The sheriff saying 14 people are unaccounted for, but incredibly, nobody has been killed or even seriously injured, despite the flames moving so quickly.
26: A tip from a community member led authorities to Aaron Farinacci, who they say had a butane lighter and matches on him when he was picked up. President Trump saying he is offering Iran one more chance again at ending talks on hostilities. ABC's Matt Rivers is in Amman, Jordan.
28: Key to any deal will be the reopening of the Strait of Hormuz, but even this deal being discussed would not take it back to the free passage through the strait that was in place before the war began. For now, Iran, though, saying that they are only talking with Oman and not the U.S. about a deal to reopen that strait.
26: Some are speculating U.S. Attorney Jeanine Pirro might be fired soon following her office's dismissal of all charges in the reflecting pool vandalism case.
0: Trump lashing out at U.S. Attorney Jeanine Pirro for dropping her case against former Olympian David Hearn, who was charged with vandalizing the newly renovated reflecting pool.
1: Really disappointed with Jeanine Pirro. She folded like an umbrella.
0: Authorities arrested Hearn, who had stopped on a bike ride and dipped his hand in the water. But Pirro dropped the charges Friday, acknowledging documents from the Department of the Interior indicate the damage was, quote, the result of a botched installation and not vandalism.
26: ABC's Karen Waugh says Pirro was at the White House Monday evening. 25 states are now suing the Trump administration over its latest round of tariffs. 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
6: It's 7:03 on Tuesday, August 4th. Good morning. Thanks so much for starting your day with us. I'm Mai Martinez. Cisco Cotto is off today. Right now in Chicago, we have mostly sunny skies. It's really beautiful out there, 70 degrees, and we'll have plenty of sunshine all day. It'll be another warm one, headed to a high of 84 degrees. Tonight, mostly clear, turning more humid, our low 70 degrees. We do have some rain moving into the forecast tomorrow. We'll get those details ahead in the AccuWeather. Weather 5-day forecast coming up at 7:15. We also have a shooting investigation that's been causing slowdowns on the Dan Ryan all morning, but we'll have those details coming up in traffic and weather together on the 8th at 7:08. Our top local story on News Radio WBBM, a 13-year-old boy is recovering after being shot last night during an attempted robbery in Washington Park. WBBM's Nancy Hardy has the details.
7: Police say three people approached the boy near the back of a home around 58th and Michigan and tried to take his belongings. We don't know what the items were, but police say it was about 7 p.m. and one of the would-be robbers took out a gun and hit the victim before shooting him in the ankle. The trio took off and the boy was taken to the hospital in good condition. No one is in custody. Police statistics show robberies are down in the 2nd District so far this year, but shootings are up. Nancy Hardy, News Radio 105.9 WBBM.
6: Pre-trial release has been denied for an Aurora man charged with murder following a wrong-way crash in Chicago on Friday.
25: 29-year-old Juan Ruiz Huerta was on the Dan Ryan. He had just picked up 28-year-old Victoria Swanigan. Police say they were arguing and they hit heavy traffic inbound near 31st Street. The woman called to a police officer for help. It's alleged that Huerta sped away in the wrong direction. He was on a FaceTime call with a friend, according to prosecutors, who told police Swanigan was begging him to slow down and let her out, that she wanted to see her three children again. There was a head-on collision. Both drivers were seriously injured. Victoria Swanigan was killed, pronounced dead at the scene. Mike Krauser, News Radio, 105.9 WBBM.
6: Organizers of the Pitchfork Music Festival have settled a lawsuit against the event's co-founder after accusing him of misappropriating festival funds. Pitchfork Festivals LLC sued Mike Reed last month in federal court. They alleged he kept more than $550,000 while preparing for the 2025 festival, which was later canceled. Reed posted yesterday on social media about the new settlement. Terms of that settlement were not released.
26: Illinois Secretary of State Alexei Giannoulias appears to have caught the attention of City Hall after announcing his mayoral run.
5: Following an event at Malcolm X College, Mayor Johnson opted to keep his future plans, including a potential re-election campaign, under wraps, and instead praised his resume.
8: There's no mayor in modern history that can say that they have overseen the city at a time in which economic development is going up and crime is going down.
5: Giannoulias has said if elected, education would be a top priority, including revamping the Chicago Public Schools budget and closing schools with low enrollment numbers, which evoked a passionate response from the mayor.
8: We are not going back, Chicago. We have come too far to have the same

0: interests that have created pain and turmoil in this city to try to take back seats or positions of power that when they had it, they didn't even use it for the benefit of working people. They used these positions to fatten the pockets of the ultra-rich.
1: Though he did not mention the Secretary of State by name. Andy Day, News Radio, 105.9 WBBM.
2: Chicago and several surrounding suburbs are set to participate in National Night Out this evening. The annual event is intended to enhance the public's relationship with local police. Mayor Johnson is expected to attend the 5th District's National Night Out at Palmer Soccer Fieldhouse. It runs from 4 to 6 p.m. Events are also planned across the suburbs, including in Highland Park from 6 to 9:30 at the Hidden Creek Aqua Park. And people in Oak Brook can gather at the Oak Brook Bath and Tennis Club from 5 to 8 for their National Night Out event. It's been a sweet Chicago tradition for 100 years. If you're from the city, specifically the South Side, you know the original Rainbow Cone at 92nd and Western. Lynn Sapp is the third generation owner and operator. After her grandfather Joe opened it in 1926, she decided to partner with the family who owns Bona Beef in 2016.
3: It's like, you know, somebody has to take this and grow it.
4: Yeah.
3: It has to be a food person. Yeah. They have to understand the legacy. Mm-hmm. Right. They have family. Similar story, connected with them, and they got the concept.
2: She says Grandpa Joe came up with the signature chocolate strawberry Palmer House pistachio and orange sherbet cone. The birthday celebration will be on Sunday at the original Rainbow Cone location in the Beverly neighborhood. It's 7:08, traffic and weather together on the 8th, sponsored by AdventKnows.com. Here's a very busy Beau Durand.
5: Yeah, just getting word of a new issue here. Looks like it's going to be south of Joliet, between Elwood and Joliet on Route 53. Getting word of a motorcycle down on Route 53 at Nolan. Looks like lanes are blocked both directions. Pretty nasty situation. You should probably want to avoid Route 53. This is going to be about 2 miles north of Manhattan Road where this happened here. So bail out and work your way over to maybe the US 52, maybe the better option. Briarwood Road, or rather Brandon Road, is going to be a decent option to avoid this. But Route 53 is going to be pretty nasty here in Will County between Elwood and Joliet this morning. On the Dan Ryan heading inbound, traffic heavy Garfield to Roosevelt Road, where we have a shooting investigation. The exit ramp to Roosevelt still shut down for the shooting investigation, so exit early Canal Port. Your travel time on the inbound Ryan, 33 minutes, 95th to downtown. That's in the local lanes. Stay in those locals. The express lanes jam. 59th to the Stevenson, they're 5 minutes slower. You want to stay in the local lanes of the inbound Ryan today. The outbound Dan Ryan checking in okay. No delays for now on I-57, and the Bishop Ford also all clear from 8094 to the Dan Ryan and back. Eden's inbound just slow from Tui to Peterson, 18 minutes from Lake Cook to the junction. Outbound now a 21-minute trip, Montrose to Lake Cook Road. The Kennedy inbound heavy Cumberland to Lawrence, where we have the exit ramp blocked after the weekend wall collapse. It's going to be closed for at least a week while repairs are underway, so exit early at Austin or Nagel instead. 39 minutes O'Hare to downtown on the Kennedy, 16 coming in from the Edens. If you're in the local lane, stay in the local lanes on the Kennedy too, because the express lane's there a couple minutes slower. The outbound Kennedy, 21 to Montrose, 37 out to O'Hare. Your Eisenhower inbound trip in hour 3 from the Jane Addams, 40 minutes from Mannheim to downtown. The outbound Ike, 28 to Mannheim, 46 out to I-90. The Stevenson inbound at a 46-minute clip, 355 to the lakefront, 35 minutes in from the Tri-State, 25 from DuSable Lakeshore Drive out to 294 today. Getting out of Will County through Bolingbrook, you're slow from Weber Road up to 355 on that northbound 55 travel. DuSable Lakeshore Drive northbound slowing from 18th to Monroe, southbound on the drive looking okay. Nothing too crazy on the tollways so far this morning. Route 53 in the northwest suburbs, both directions slow in the work zone in Rolling Meadows. No delays in or out of northwest Indiana for now. Next traffic at 718 from the Metro Traffic Center. 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
2: The AccuWeather forecast calling for mostly sunny today, headed to a high of 84 degrees tonight. Mostly clear, a little bit more humid. Our low 70 degrees. Right now at O'Hare, mostly sunny skies, 70 degrees. Midway, plenty of sunshine, 69 degrees. Joliet, sunny and 66 degrees. And along the lakefront downtown, sunshine and 71. Headed to that high today of 84. We'll get more details ahead in the AccuWeather 5-day forecast coming up at 7:15. And just ahead, CPS is expanding a program meant to connect students and their families with a number of support services. That more news next. 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
4: Charged with shooting a federal officer and police dog on Chicago's Northwest Side has pled guilty.
5: The Great Lakes Regional Fugitive Task Force had gathered to take Tarion Johnson into custody for attempted murder and other unrelated charges back in 2022. Johnson refused to comply, instead shooting and injuring a U.S. Marshal and service canine. He's pled guilty to charges of attempted murder of a federal officer and using a deadly weapon and inflicting bodily injury. The judge set Johnson's sentencing hearing for November. Haley Hansen, News Radio 105.9 WBBM.
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6: The Sustainable Community School, or SCS, motto is born out of Black and Brown communities' struggle and generations of students, parents, and community leaders that have been demanding a neighborhood school that works better for the entire community.
4: There will now be 51 SCS locations across the city. We've got your AccuWeather 5-day forecast coming up next, plus sports, and a sudden training camp injury puts a help wanted sign out for the Bears secondary. That and more news next. It's 7:13.
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4: 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Here's meteorologist Heather Zaire.
11: And it is a beautiful morning across the area. We're going to continue to have a great day today. The sun is going to be out all day. It's going to be warm, but not uncomfortably so. In fact, pretty typically for this afternoon where we would be here in early August, we'll top out at 84 degrees. And with the humidity not bad, it's really going to be about as nice of an early August day as you can get. Tonight, a few clouds start to sneak into the area overnight. The humidity starts to build back up later at night with a low near 70, and then it is humid tomorrow with more clouds than sun. We also have a few showers and thunderstorms moving in, most of those for the afternoon and into the nighttime hours. That's when heavy rain is most likely to lead to ponding of water on roadways, and there's even a risk for flash flooding. Our high tomorrow will be 82. Not as wet on Thursday, but a thunderstorm or two still around. Humid with clouds and a high of 80 degrees. Then we'll top out at 85. It'll be partly sunny. sunny, rather warm and humid on Friday. A dry day with sun, some clouds, and a high again of 85 on Saturday. 70 at O'Hare right now, 69 at Midway and at the lake. I'm AccuWeather meteorologist Tethers Air.
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12: Hi. Opportunities like this pop up all the time, unfortunately, in the injury-riddled NFL. And with starting safety Kobe Bryant out 8 to 10 weeks with a training camp knee injury, Bears rookie Dylan Thienemann will be seeing a lot more first-team reps in practice.
13: I think that just comes with being in the sport. You got to work to earn your job, and you got to work to keep your job. It's like there's always going to be someone coming up, someone trying to replace you, or someone trying to keep their job. So it's just like you got to fight every day.
12: Thienemann's known for his speed and physicality on defense, covers at safety with veteran Cam Lewis while Bryant recovers. Pads on at an early morning Bears training camp practice next hour. The Cubs rally from an early three-run deficit behind a four-homer barrage highlighted by Kevin Alcantara's first career Major League blast, thumping the Dodgers 10-5, coming off a busy trade deadline where they bolster the rotation with Kevin Gausman, Clay Holmes, and Braxton Garrett. The Cubs currently hold a four-game cushion atop the NL wildcard race and use Javier Assad against Tarek Skubal and the Dodgers tonight. In Fenway Park is where you'll find the White Sox taking on Boston tonight after making trades to acquire catcher Joey Bart and outfielder Brenton Doyle. A late fourth quarter collapse cost the Sky and a home loss to Phoenix 106-101. 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
4: It's 7:18, traffic and weather together on the 8th, sponsored by Mercedes-Benz of Hoffman Estates. Here's Bo Duran.
14: Problems on the Dan Ryan this morning. The inbound Ryan packed from Garfield to Roosevelt Road. That's because the exit ramp to Roosevelt remains closed with an ongoing shooting investigation. It's been shut down all morning. If you want to exit at Canalport to avoid that closure, 35 minutes from 95th Street into downtown in the local lanes. The express lane's even worse. 4 minutes slower and really solid from 59th Street up to the Stevenson. So the inbound side of the Dan Ryan local lanes are where you want to be. The outbound side of the Dan Ryan, you're checking in at the speed limit for now. The Edens inbound is delay-free, but the outbound Edens you're slowing is off the Kennedy out towards Peterson. Plan on 22 minutes from Montrose out to Lake Cook. With the Kennedy inbound heavy from Cumberland to Lawrence, the exit ramp remains blocked after the weekend wall collapse. That exit to Lawrence is going to be shut down for the next week or so. Further in, you're slow from Irving Park Road to Randolph. 41 minutes from O'Hare to downtown, 18 minutes in from the junction, both in the local and the express lanes right around the same pace. The outbound Kennedy 39 out to O'Hare. Eisner inbound an hour 4 from the Jane Addams Tollway to the Burn Interchange. It's 42 from Mannheim to downtown. The outbound Ike a half hour to Mannheim. And we're checking in 48 all the way at 290. The Stevenson inbound a 46-minute commute, 355 to DuSable Lakeshore Drive awaiting. 35 in from the Tri-State, 25 minutes out to 294 on the Stevenson this morning. 57 in the Bishop Ford are both wide open in and out between I-80 and the Dan Ryan. DuSable Lakeshore Drive northbound slowing from 18th to Monroe. We saw closures in place in Grand Park for Lollapalooza cleanup, including Balbo and Jackson, both shut down between the drive and Columbus through the end of the week. But Columbus is now open in Grand Park. Enjoy. The Tri-State Tollway northbound slow spots from Cermak Road to Balmoral. No southbound delays on the Tri-State. The Jane Addams Tollway okay for now. The Reagan Tollway eastbound slowing Route 31 to Eola. 355 northbound slow spots Butterfield to Roosevelt and from Army Trail Road onto 290. Route 53 northbound, you're slowing from the Jane Addams Tollway to Kirchhoff. Southbound slow go Palatine Road to Kirchhoff. 80 eastbound, no delays, but westbound 80 and Joliet slow from Center Street over towards Larkin. No delays in or out of Northwest Indiana. 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Next traffic at 728. 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
4: The AccuWeather forecast calling for a picture-perfect day. Plenty of sunshine and warm, headed to a high of 84 degrees. Right now, O'Hare, mostly sunny skies and 70 degrees at 720. Our top story this hour, Mayor Brandon Johnson is losing a top financial head of one of his departments just ahead of a possibly contentious budget session. Annette Guzman is stepping down as the mayor's budget director just a week after he lost his acting chief financial officer. WBBM's Nancy Hardy will have much more on this story coming up at 7:31. Well, when one door closes on a popular Northside restaurant, apparently another door opens.
15: After 80 years in business, Ann Sather Restaurant in Lakeview had to close because its building was being torn down for a new apartment development. Now, Ann Sather will have a new home just a short walk away at the former site of Stella's Diner at 3042 North Broadway. Ann Sather owner and former Chicago alderman Tom Tunney bought the recently closed diner and says Stella's will undergo renovations and plans to have it reopen as Ann Sather Restaurant in October. Roger Plummer, News Radio, 105.9 WBBM.
4: We've got this hour's smart quiz question coming up in just 60 seconds. It's 7:21.
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4: This hour's Smart Quiz question is, what is the name of the Comedy Central show based in Las Vegas that is a parody of the reality TV show Cops? We want to know the name of the Comedy Central show, which is based in Las Vegas and is a parody of the reality TV show Cops. You know which one I'm talking about. The WBBM contest line is now open. We'll start with caller 7 at 1-866-780-QUIZ. That's 1-866-780-7849. Today's prize, two tickets to Alison Krauss and Union Station on September 12th at Hunter Pavilion, provided by Ravinia. For tickets and more information, visit ravinia.org. We'll have the answer and hopefully a winner in about 10 minutes. It's 7:23, time for business news from Bloomberg. Here's John Tucker.
16: And good morning, Mai. The stock market rallied to the edge of its all-time high on Monday. Part of the reason, a drop in energy prices. This morning, the price of oil is higher. After President Trump said his latest offer of talks to end the war with Iran is Tehran's last chance. Meantime, the jump in profits at ExxonMobil and Chevron is drawing the president's criticism. The president said Monday the biggest U.S. oil companies are making too much money. It's not too often you hear a company describing its sales as otherworldly, but that's exactly what Palantir Technologies is saying. The software developer and major military vendor expects sales over $8 billion. There was a lot of worry that Palantir's business would suffer from AI developers. No sign of that. SpaceX's first earnings report after its blockbuster initial public offering is one of the most anticipated events of the summer on Wall Street. Whether it's going to give investors a reason to buy the sinking stock is another matter. The stock is down 43% since its June high, and they report after the close of regular trading. With business at 23 and 53, and in the noon business hour from the Bloomberg Newsroom, I'm John Tucker, News Radio 105.9 WBBM.
4: We will get a check of traffic and weather when we return. We still have delays on the Dan Ryan and other issues because of a shooting investigation that's been underway all morning. But we'll have the details. It's 7:25.
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14: I'm hearing about a pretty gnarly crash in Will County. This is going to be on Route 53 between Elwood and Joliet, about a mile or two north of Manhattan Road. It appears we're going to have all lanes of Route 53 shut down after a nasty motorcycle crash. Serious injuries reported. Hearing a medevac chopper is on the way, so that thing's going to have to shut down all of Route 53. If you're trying to go through the area here, you need to bail out and probably get either to Rowell Road to the east. That's going to be the through alternate. Maybe better off just heading all the way over to US 52 at this point, because Route 53, it appears, is going to be shut down for a while. North of Manhattan Road between Elwood and Joliet. A little closer to the city of Chicago, and right in the middle of the city of Chicago, the inbound Dan Ryan at Roosevelt Road. That exit ramp remains blocked because of an ongoing shooting investigation from overnight. You need to exit early at Canalport to avoid the issue. The inbound Ryan packed because of it from 63rd Street. It's 37 minutes from 95th into downtown in the local lanes, but stay in those locals. The express lanes, 4 minutes slower than that. Just a slow crawl in the express passing Sox Park. The outbound Ryan's okay. Eden's inbound, no delays. Outbound 25 from Montrose to Lake Cook Road. The Kennedy inbound costing you 43 minutes this morning. O'Hare to downtown. 22 in from the junction. The local lanes, the express lanes will save you a minute or two on the Kennedy. The outbound side of the Kennedy Expressway, 22 to Montrose, 38 out to O'Hare. The Eisenhower inbound, an hour 4 from the Jane Addams. It's 42 from Mannheim in, 33 out to Mannheim on the Ike. The Stevenson inbound, 48 from 355, 37 from the Tri-State, 27 out to 294 on I-57 and the Bishop Ford. We're looking okay. DuSable Lakeshore Drive northbound, traffic building up from 18th through Grant Park. No southbound delays on the drive just yet. From the Metro Traffic Center, next report, 738. 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
4: The AccuWeather forecast calling for mostly sunny today. Really gorgeous day, headed to a high of 84 degrees. Tonight, mostly clear skies, are low 70 degrees. Right now at O'Hare, it's mostly sunny skies and 70 degrees at 7:30.
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4: Good Tuesday morning. Thanks so much for joining us. I'm Mai Martinez. Cisco Cotto is off today. These are the top stories on News Radio WBBM.
25: This is Nancy Hardy. Mayor Johnson loses his budget director just days after another financial staffer resigned.
4: Two missing kayakers from the suburbs have been found dead up near Door County, Wisconsin. President Trump says he wants to give Iran every last chance before following through on stronger military strikes. And the Ebola outbreak in eastern Congo continues to worsen. WBBM Business S&P futures up 24 points. NASDAQ futures up 314 points. It's going to be a picture-perfect day. Plenty of sunshine, warm, headed to a high of 84 degrees. Right now at O'Hare, mostly sunny skies and 70 degrees at 731. Just weeks before Mayor Johnson is set to introduce his budget for the next fiscal year, his budget director is abruptly leaving the office. ABC's WBBM's Nancy Hardy has the details.
25: The mayor's office announced Budget Director Annette Guzman is leaving to focus on caring for her family. In a statement, she said she's proud of the work her office has accomplished to strengthen the city's financial foundation. Deputy Jonathan Ernst will serve as acting budget director through the 2027 budget season. Just last Friday, acting CFO Stephen Maher left after only 8 months on the job. After a budget fight last year that saw aldermen approve a spending plan over the mayor's objections, the city faces the possibility of layoffs before the end of this year in light of a projected $90 million deficit. Nancy Hardy, News Radio 105.9 WBBM.
4: The bodies of two people from suburban Chicago were recovered from Lake Michigan near Door County, Wisconsin yesterday, 2 days after they were reported missing.
0: The lake was rough when Francesca Warwick of South Elgin and David Thalman of Dundee went kayaking near Washington Island on Saturday. Both were 20. The island is at the northern end of the peninsula, separating the main part of Lake Michigan from Green Bay. The Door County Sheriff's Office says they went out without life jackets, and a search started after they failed to return that evening from the air, water, and on land. And it changed from search and rescue to recovery on Sunday. Their bodies were found in the lake fairly close together late yesterday morning. Mike Krauser, News Radio, 105.9 WBBM.
4: The Chicago Board of Education has passed a nearly $10 billion budget. Mayor Johnson says now it's time for lawmakers in Springfield to do their part for students in Chicago and the rest of the state.
5: I have given over $1 billion into our public schools. There is no administration in the history of this city that has contributed more to our public education system. And here's why. Because I believe in it.
4: The newly passed school budgets includes an expected $150 million in state funding that may not be guaranteed, but Mayor Johnson says is necessary. President Trump says he called off another planned massive assault on Iran this weekend after Tehran's government offered to negotiate a deal. But ABC Chief Washington correspondent Jonathan Carl reports the Iranians are telling a different version of the events.
6: I want to give them every last chance before decapitation.
10: Trump insists he called off the attack because Iran's leaders asked him to.
6: They called me. And they said, please don't attack. We'll make a deal. That's the real
10: It's at
6: truth.
10: Least the seventh time and Trump has threatened knows. A major new attack, only to call it off, claiming progress on peace talks. Iran flatly denied any negotiations with the U.S. were underway.
4: And in the Middle East today, Yemen's Iran-backed Houthi rebels say they fired a drone towards Saudi Arabia. Also, a cargo ship reports it's been hit by a projectile off the coast of Oman in the Strait of Hormuz. Ebola has killed at least 1,700 people in eastern Congo, marking the fastest growing spread of the disease ever recorded.
11: Over 3,800 cases have been recorded. The outbreak has led to challenges like mistrust, violence, and unpaid health care workers. Africa's CDC Director General has warned that nearly 80% of the new cases are from community spread, not contact tracing, and is linked to a variation of the virus for which there are no currently approved vaccines or treatments. Although there are clinical trials being conducted, the outbreak is spreading faster than health officials can track, with patient zero still unidentified. I'm Lisa Dwyer.
4: U.S. Attorney Jeanine Pirro met with President Trump late yesterday, fueling speculation she could be fired. ABC's Karen Waugh has the latest from Washington.
13: Trump lashing out at U.S. Attorney Jeanine Pirro for dropping her case against former Olympian David Hearn, who was charged with vandalizing the newly renovated reflecting pool.
6: Really disappointed with Jeanine Pirro. She folded like an umbrella.
13: Authorities arrested Hearn, who had stopped on a bike ride and dipped his hand in the water. But Pirro dropped the charges Friday, acknowledging documents from the Department of the Interior indicate the damage was, quote, the result of a botched installation and not vandalism.
4: Pirro, a former Fox News host and longtime Trump ally, was handpicked by the president as top federal prosecutor in the nation's capital. We will give you the answer to this hour's Smart Quiz question and see if we have a winner in just 90 seconds. It's 7:35.
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4: 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The answer, that would be Reno 911. And congratulations to Mary Lynn in Woodridge. 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
4: 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In Oak Lawn, the Gulf on Cicero has gas for $3.99 a gallon. And in Bensonville, the S&K on Bryn Mawr has gas for $3.87 a gallon. It's 7:38. Traffic and weather together on the 8s. Here's Beau Duran.
14: We have a closure in Will County this morning. This is going to be between Elwood and Joliet. Route 53 shut down. Basically, both directions between Manhattan Road and Breen is where the closure is. We have a medevac chopper on the scene after a gnarly motorcycle crash with serious injuries reported. So Route 53 is shut down both directions. Rowell Road over to the east is your most direct alternate. It's a pretty small little country road there. You may want to get all the way over to US 52 to avoid the issue with Route 53 shut down this morning between Elwood and Joliet. On the Edens, your inbound trip, all clear. The outbound Edens, slow spots from the Kennedy out to Dempster, 27 minutes from Montrose to Lake Cook. Your Kennedy inbound, travel time, 43 minutes from O'Hare, 25 minutes in from the junction today. That's in the local lanes. Stay in those locals. The express lane's now about 3 minutes slower on the inbound side of the Kennedy. Outbound, 23 to Montrose, 39 out to O'Hare. Westbound, 190, the O'Hare extension, seeing some delays off the Kennedy towards to pass Cumberland at that merging point where that Cumberland ramp comes in on the westbound side of 190 heading towards O'Hare. Eisenhower inbound an hour 4 from the Jane Addams, 42 from Mannheim in. The outbound Ike at 34 to Mannheim, 52 minutes out to the Jane Addams Tollway. Stevenson inbound, 49 from 355, 38 in from the Tri-State. The outbound Stevenson, a half-hour trip from the lakefront out to 294 in Will County. Northbound 55 slope from Weber Road to the Veterans Tollway today. The Dan Ryan inbound, a mess right around Roosevelt. The exit ramp to Roosevelt Road still shut down for a shooting investigation right before you get to that point. Now there's a stalled silver SUV in the mess over on the right side just before Roosevelt. That's why we're looking at 37 minutes, 95th to downtown in those local lanes. The express lanes, 4 minutes slower, staying in the local lanes. Going to do you better. The outbound side of the Dan Ryan's fine. 57 then the Bishop Ford are okay for now. DuSable Lakeshore Drive northbound, slowing from the Stevenson Monroe. Southbound still some slow go from Jackson down towards Roosevelt getting through Grant Park. Tri-State Tollway northbound, slow spots from Cermak Road to Balmoral. Southbound on the Tri-State, you're okay. The Jane Addams Tollway, no major issues. The Reagan Tollway eastbound, slow Route 31 to Eola. And 355 northbound on the brakes from Butterfield to Lake Street today. Route 53 both directions, slow in the work zone in Rolling Meadows. No major delays on the 80 through Joliet. 8094 westbound, slow go from Torrance to the Bishop Ford this morning. But I-65 and the Indiana Toll Road are all good. Next traffic at 7:48, News Radio 105.9.
12: WBBM AccuWeather, a warm day with sunshine today. We'll top out at 84 degrees, and then tonight we'll start off clear before it turns out partly cloudy and a little more humid overnight with a low of 70. Tomorrow, humid with more clouds than sun. The high will be 82. We'll also have a few showers and thunderstorms, especially tomorrow afternoon. afternoon into the nighttime, when heavy rain can lead to ponding on roadways and even flash flooding. Still a thunderstorm or two with a high around 80 on Thursday. 70 at O'Hare right now, 69 at Midway and at the lake. I'm AccuWeather meteorologist Heather Zehr.
4: It's 7:41. Numbers are out on the public safety aspects of Lollapalooza.
7: Festival goers waited 4 hours outside Grand Park Saturday after heavy rain forced Lolla officials to delay the gate opening. Despite that delay, numbers show just 3 people were arrested Saturday, with 16 ambulance transports. Across the 4-day festival, city officials say there were 10 arrests, 67 ambulance transports, and no ordinance violations or citations. Crews continue cleaning up the park with no word on how much that will cost. Haley Hansen, News Radio 105.9 WBBM.
4: We've got top trending stories coming up next, plus sports and a trade deadline makeover for the Cubs pitching staff before facing baseball's biggest villain. That's coming up next at 7:42.
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11: Getting a tattoo can be a painful experience, but what if it didn't have to be? A UK-based startup claims to have created a tattooing process that is virtually painless. It involves using patches covered in microscopic structures that introduce pigment to the upper layers of the skin. The process may sound similar to a temporary tattoo, but the company says the ink will stay on the skin permanently. So don't smudge it like you do those temporary ones. I've had that problem before. Well, if you hate doing laundry, a clothing company has a new t-shirt just for you. Herkleon says its fifth generation Herk shirt can stay smell-free for more than a month without even washing it. It uses several special materials, including copper, silver, volcanic ash, and more, but it is an expensive shirt. It will run you about $79 each. Who knew? WBBM News Time, 7:46, time for sports, and here's Josh Liz.
12: Good to be with you. Good morning. A number of injuries have shelved Cubs pitchers this season, so they need a different kind of shot in the arm. Trading for three new starters, Clay Holmes of the Mets, Braxton Garrett of the Marlins, and Kevin Gausman of the Blue Jays, and reliever Ryan Zephyrjohn.
13: It was very clear we needed to add pitching. Pitchers have, you know, have fought through a lot of injuries and I think been really resilient, but you know, we wanted to add, you know, reinforcements, and you know, we certainly did that.
12: Cubs president of baseball ops Jed Hoyer also picks up outfielder Tyron Taylor of the Mets. And with reinforcements on the way, Matthew Boyd is good enough. Over 6 2/3 innings, a 5-run ball. The Cubs hit 4 homers, toppling the Dodgers 10-5. Turns out Darth Vader's outfit fits Tarek Skubal just fine.

0: And the emblem of baseball's financial imbalance is embracing his new super team and makes his LA debut against the Cubs at Wrigley tonight.
1: Every team could trade for me. You know, every team could make that acquisition.
2: Yeah, I don't really sympathize with people that blame the Dodgers for anything they've done. You know, they've developed a really good organization. They draft well. They acquire talent really well. They retain talent. It's a winning organization. Now the complaints seem to be because they've won the last two World Series. You know, I don't think it was like that 3 years ago. So I don't really sympathize with people that are complaining because the Dodgers, you know, do all the right things.
0: Two-time AL Cy Young winner joining the Dodgers with their league-high payroll of around $420 million. The Cubs ranked ninth around $250 mil. The White Sox sixth to last at around $110 mil and getting a good bang for their buck, right? 59-52, three games up on Cleveland of the AL Central. Back to work with Davis Martin in Boston and anxious to get newly acquired catcher Joey Barton, outfielder Brenton Doyle in the lineup. 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
3: It's 7:48, traffic and weather together on the 8th. Here's Bo Duran.
4: Biggest trouble spot this morning remains the inbound side of the Dan Ryan, where we had the exit ramp to Roosevelt Road closed down for most of the morning because of a shooting investigation. It appears that traffic may be able to sneak through now, but we're still seeing some really heavy traffic on the inbound side of the Dan Ryan from 63rd Street up to Roosevelt. Plan on 34 minutes from 95th into downtown. Avoid the mess at Roosevelt by exiting early at Canalport instead. There's also a stalled SUV over on the right shoulder on the inbound Ryan just before that Roosevelt Road exit, so it's kind of contributing to this delay. And now the local and the express lanes on the Dan Ryan are at that same 34-minute travel time. The outbound Dan Ryan, okay, though. No delays on I-57 or the Bishop Ford for now. On DuSable Lakeshore Drive, we're getting word of an issue in Grant Park on the southbound side of the drive. You're heavy from Balboa to Roosevelt because they've decided to do some landscaping work at 7:48 on a Tuesday morning. What better time to do it than then? That's why the southbound side of the drive is heavy. Northbound on the drive, you're seeing heavy traffic from the Stevenson up through Grant Park to Monroe. The Edens inbound, no delays. The outbound Edens, 27 minutes. Montrose out to Lake Cook Road. The Kennedy inbound, heavy Harlem to Lawrence. That exit ramp to Lawrence remains blocked because of a wall collapse over the weekend when the barrier wall failed, and they're going to have to shut down the Lawrence ramp for about the next week or so to do repairs. So you need to exit early at Austin or Nagel instead. 41 minutes from O'Hare to downtown, 25 minutes in from the Edens today. The outbound Kennedy, 23 to Montrose, 39 out to the airport. Eisenhower inbound an hour 3 from the Jane Addams, 40 from Mannheim in, 31 out to Mannheim on the Ike. Stevenson inbound 49 minutes from 355, 38 in from the Tri-State. It's a half-hour trip from the lakefront out to the Tri-State Tollway. The Tri-State itself northbound, slowing from 111th Street to 95th. That's where we have apparently a crash involving a semi over on the right shoulder getting cleaned up. Thanks to our tipster Steve on the WBBM Mercedes-Benz of Hoffman Estates traffic tip line at 855-780 Road for the heads up. Further north on the Tri-State, slowing from the Grand Avenue curve to Balmoral. Rest of the tollway system, no big surprises and no major delays in or out of Northwest Indiana. Next traffic at 7:58, News Radio 105.9.
3: WBBM AccuWeather, high 84 with sunshine today, a very comfortable day. And then the humidity and some clouds both return overnight with a low of 70. And it's going to be humid tomorrow with clouds and only limited sunshine. We'll have a high of 82 and there'll also be a few showers and thunderstorms. Those are most likely in the afternoon and at night when heavy rain can lead to ponding on roads and even flash flooding. Heading into Thursday, still humid with clouds and a thunderstorm or two, high 80. 70 at O'Hare right now. It's 69 degrees at Midway and at the lake. I'm AccuWeather meteorologist Heather Zayer.
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8: All of the benefits that you get from a family vacation, the family bonding, the time together, the new experiences, coupled with it's probably going to be cheaper, which is a really motivating reason to take your kids out of school to travel. The crowds are going to be less because all those other families are in school, and so the hotel prices are lower. These days, airline prices probably aren't, but once you arrive, chances are you're going to get a better deal on the cruise or the all-inclusive or the hotel room.
7: If you opt for that fall vacation, families should first check school attendance policies, communicate with teachers in advance, and make sure students stay current with assignments. Judson Richards, News Radio 105.9 WBBM.
5: Former President Barack Obama's annual summer playlist is out. Yes, it includes this song, Tepper City's Self-Aware, which is currently the number one song on the Billboard Alternative Airplay chart. The Strokes' Going Shopping and Noah Kahan's Doors also made the cut. In addition, you'll find classic rock songs including The Police's Message in a Bottle, The Beatles' Revolution, and David Bowie's Modern Love, plus Neil Young's Heart of Gold. We've got business news coming up next. It's 7:52.
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10: A new blood test could be a game changer for detecting pancreatic cancer. Standard tests catch just 10% of early stage cases, but researchers at Japan's Kanazawa University found that analyzing gene expression in the blood successfully flagged 90% of stage 0 and stage 1 cancers. With early detection, 5-year survival rates can reach up to 100%. The new test is called Panrazegra. I'm Margie Schaefer.
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13: Yeah, good morning, Maya. Futures right now point to a higher open on Wall Street. From the CME in Chicago, we have S&P futures up 24 points. The Nasdaq futures up 303 and the Dow futures up 658. Likely we could hit a record today. Oil right now racing its earlier gains. This comes after Qatar announced a potential agreement to revive talks between the U.S. and Iran, which has now been drafted, they say. Stock futures are higher. Investors focusing on earnings. You have, among others, Palantir jumping in pre-market trading, one of the most actively traded after raising its forecast. Well, attention now turns to SpaceX. They're going to report their first earnings report after the close of regular trading. More and more students getting admitted to universities they haven't even formally applied to. There's an increasing number of private colleges offering simplified admissions as they fight for a shrinking pool of undergraduates. And that controversial UFC Freedom 250 event didn't make any money. TKO Group says it lost $30 million on the spectacle at the White House, with business at 23 and 53. And in the noon business hour, we're live from the Bloomberg Newsroom. I'm John Tucker, News Radio 105.9 WBBM.
5: We will get a check of traffic and weather when we return. We've got Route 53 closed in Will County now. Bo will have the details on all of that. It's 7:55.
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5: It's 7:58. Traffic and weather together on the 8th. Here's Bo Duran.
4: Closure in Will County today between Elwood and Joliet. Route 53 shut down both directions between Manhattan Road and Breen. This is all because of a serious injury motorcycle crash. The medevac chopper on the scene. Use US 52 as your best alternate today on the expressways around the city. The Edens inbound is okay. The outbound side 25 to Lake Cook. Your Kennedy inbound travel time 42 from O'Hare. 28 minutes in from the junction. 37 from downtown to the airport. The Eisenhower inbound an hour 3 from the Jane Addams. 40 minutes from Mannheim to downtown. The outbound I-33 from the Burn Interchange to Mannheim. Stevenson inbound at 46 minutes from 355 in. 35 from the Tri-State, just 29 minutes from Lakefront out to 294. The Dan Ryan inbound still 34 minutes, 95th to downtown, with police still on the scene and doing a shooting investigation on the inbound Ryan exit ramp to Roosevelt Road, exit early Canalport to avoid that. The outbound Dan Ryan checking in okay. From the Metro Traffic Center, next to Port 808, News Radio 105.9 WBBM.
5: The AccuWeather forecast calling for a beautiful summer day. Plenty of sunshine, warm, headed to a high of 84 degrees. Right now at O'Hare, mostly sunny and 70 degrees at 7:59.
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5: Coming up in the next half hour on News Radio WBBM, a 13-year-old boy was shot during an attempted robbery by three people on the south side.
24: This is Andy Dane. Mayor Johnson says Springfield must step up for Chicago and Illinois students.
5: The Senate Judiciary Committee votes this hour on the nomination of Todd Blanche for Attorney General. Details ahead from ABC News. WBBM Business, S&P futures up 27 points, NASDAQ futures up 325 points. We'll have plenty of sunshine today, headed to a high of 84 degrees. Right now at O'Hare, mostly sunny skies, 70 degrees, downtown 71 degrees at 8 o'clock. From ABC News, I'm Sherry Preston. Acting Attorney General Todd Blanche this hour facing a vote in the Senate Judiciary Committee as he seeks to take the acting out of his title and become the nation's next Attorney General. ABC's Jay O'Brien on Capitol Hill with more on the two Republican holdouts who aren't holding out anymore since Blanche signed a statement killing President Trump's fund to aid those who feel they've been persecuted by the government, including those who stormed the Capitol on January 6th.
25: Over the weekend, Blanche agreed to rescind the order creating that fund, but he didn't do away entirely with other ways for the DOJ to pay those Capitol rioters, as President Trump has repeatedly said he wants to do. This morning is just a committee vote, but if Blanche gets out of committee, which he is expected to, he goes to a full Senate floor vote sometime this week.
5: Another threat and another change of heart from the president when it comes to Iran. ABC's Matt Rivers is in Amman, Jordan.
26: Trump at the White House yesterday calling this Iran's, quote, last chance to make a deal. Asked about that deal's prospects, he said, I don't know, but I want to give every last chance before decapitation. The Iranians, though, continuing to deny that direct negotiations with the U.S. are even going on, something that we should take with a grain of salt, as Iran often says that as a negotiating tactic. Trump, though, frustrated with those Iranian denials, calling their leadership, quote, unbelievably duplicitous.
5: The president saying of the U.S. attorney who dropped all charges against the former Olympian accused of vandalizing the Lincoln Memorial reflecting pool.
27: Really disappointed with Jeanine Pirro. She folded like an umbrella.
5: Pirro was seen at the White House last night, leading some to speculate about her job. A 37-year-old man is under arrest for arson. Authorities think he's the one who started one of those three big fires burning in Spokane, Washington. Hundreds of homes have burned to the ground and thousands of people have been evacuated. Two deaths now, both in Michigan, linked to the cyclosporiasis outbreak linked to lettuce from Mexico.
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5: It's 8:03 on Tuesday, August 4th. Good morning. Thanks so much for joining us. I'm Mai Martinez. Cisco Cotto is off today. Right now in Chicago, mostly sunny skies, 70 degrees, and we'll have plenty of sunshine today. It'll be another warm one, headed to a high of 84 degrees. Tonight, mostly clear, our low 70 degrees. We'll get more details ahead in the AccuWeather 5-day forecast coming up at 8:15. And this morning, we have issues on Route 53 closed in Will County because of a serious motorcycle accident. But we'll have details on that coming up in Traffic on the 8s. But first, our top local story on News Radio WBBM. Chicago police are looking for a group that shot a teenager last night in an attempted robbery on the South Side. WBBM's Nancy Hardy has the details.
9: The 13-year-old boy was near the back of a home when police say three people he doesn't know came up to him and tried to take his belongings. It was about 7 o'clock last night near 58th and Michigan. Police say one of the would-be robbers took out a gun and hit the boy, then shot him in the ankle before they took off. The victim went to the hospital in good condition. Police statistics show shootings are up 52% in the 2nd District so far this year. Nancy Hardy, News Radio 105.9 WBBM.
5: An Aurora man is denied pretrial release while facing murder charges in connection to a wrong-way crash in Chicago on Friday.
10: This occurred on the Dan Ryan. 29-year-old Juan Ruiz Huerta was driving. 28-year-old Victoria Swanigan of Chicago was his passenger. They were arguing, according to prosecutors. They were in heavy traffic. Swanigan called out to a police officer for help. The officer was on the side of the road. It's alleged that Huerta sped away in the wrong direction while having a FaceTime conversation with a friend who later said Swanigan was begging him to slow down and let her out. She said she wanted to see her children. There was a head-on crash. Huerta's car went airborne. He and the other driver were seriously injured. Victoria Swanigan was killed. Mike Krauser, News Radio, 105.9 WBBM.
5: Now that the Chicago Board of Education has passed a nearly $10 billion budget, Mayor Johnson says it's up to state lawmakers to show up for the city's students.
24: The mayor told reporters after an event at Malcolm X College, no administration has done more for public education than his, but that Chicago can't do it alone.
11: I'm asking the governor and the General Assembly to tell us where their heart is. And based upon where their heart is, that will determine how well we fund our schools, how much affordable housing we will build, how much more we will put into public and mental and behavioral health care. The Johnson administration is going to do its part.
24: The newly passed budget includes an expected $150 million in state funding that may not be guaranteed, but Mayor Johnson says is necessary.
11: It does require the state of Illinois to do its part. You know, at a time in which affordability is the top issue, public accommodations is something that we are continuing to fight for.
24: Andy Day, News Radio, 105.9 WBBM.
5: A woman was attacked by another woman with a knife on Chicago's near North Side early this morning. Police say the 59-year-old victim was walking upstairs near Chicago and Dearborn shortly before 2:15. That's when someone she knew approached and the two started arguing. Police say the other woman took out a sharp object and hit the victim in the face before fleeing the scene. The victim suffered a small cut to her right eye but declined medical attention. No one is in custody. Ariana Grande is partnering with a local nonprofit on her Chicago tour stops to support the Latino and LGBTQ plus communities.
12: When Ariana Grande's Brighter Days Ahead Foundation reached out to Alma Chicago about a partnership, Manuel Hernandez says he couldn't believe it.
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12: Hernandez is the executive director of Alma Chicago and a lifelong Ariana Grande fan. His organization, founded nearly 40 years ago, fights for the rights of the Latino LGBTQ plus community. As part of its partnership with the Brighter Days Ahead Foundation, founded by Grande to uplift and fund smaller organizations, Alma branding is being featured on the big screens at the United Center. The foundation is also donating a portion of proceeds from the shows to Alma.
13: This visibility allows us to broaden the reach, right? Folks fly in to see concerts, and so there's a percentage of individuals that would be at the concert that are not from Chicago or not from the state that will see the organization. And so that visibility will broaden beyond Chicago.
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5: It's 8:08, traffic and weather together on the 8th, sponsored by Four Seasons Heating, Air Conditioning, Plumbing, Sewer, and Electric. Here's Beau Durand.
4: Challenges in Will County this morning. Maya between Elwood and Joliet. Route 53 is shut down. This is both directions closed between Manhattan Road and Breen, all because of a serious injury, motorcycle crash. There was a medevac chopper. It is actually still on the scene as we see it now. All the lanes are blocked here with the medevac chopper on the scene. So we don't avoid this by using US 52 instead. That's going to be the better choice, with Route 53 closed north of Elwood this morning. We also have a closure in the Roseland neighborhood on the south side, 103rd shut down between Princeton and Wentworth. This is because of a reported shooting investigation. So get to 111th as your alternate to get through the area here. On the Edens, the inbound trip, all clear. The outbound side of the Edens slow from Peterson to Dempster. It's 25 minutes from Montrose out to Lake Cook Road, with the Kennedy on the inbound side heavy from Nagel to Lawrence. That's where we have the exit ramp to Lawrence still blocked because of the weekend wall collapse. A barrier wall failed over the weekend, and now crews need about a week to get the repairs going to at least get one lane on the ramp open. So the inbound Kennedy 42 from O'Hare, 28 in from the junction. Avoid that mess at Lawrence by exiting at Austin or Nagel instead. The outbound side of the Kennedy seeing delays from the Wintrust mural near North Avenue out to Sayre, 21 to Montrose, 38 on the drive out to O'Hare. The Eisenhower inbound an hour 5 from the Jane Addams, 42 from Mannheim in with the outbound Ike at 31 to Mannheim. It's 49 to I-90. Your Stevenson inbound travel time, 46 minutes from the Veterans Tollway, 35 in from the Tri-State, 29 minutes out to 294 today. The Dan Ryan inbound at Roosevelt Road, earlier shooting investigation has finally wrapped up, and the exit to Roosevelt back open, but we're still looking at 32 minutes from 95th Street into downtown, and the local lanes and the express lanes on the Ryan even a couple minutes slower than that. Outbound Ryan, no problems, though. 57 inbound, a little bit slow from 127th to 119th Street. That's 17 minutes from I-80 to the Dan Ryan. No inbound delays on the Bishop Ford, but outbound slow in the work zone from 130th to Dalton. DuSable Lakeshore Drive northbound, heavy from the Stevenson Monroe. Southbound delays through Grant Park as well because of landscaping work in the left lane just before Roosevelt. The Tri-State Tollway northbound slow spots from the Eisenhower to the Jane Addams. No southbound delays. The Jane Addams Tollway itself, eastbound slow Beverly to Barrington. Reagan Tollway eastbound slow Route 31 to Eola, and 355 northbound slow spots Butterfield to Lake Street. Southbound heavy from North Avenue to Roosevelt Road. Next traffic from the Metro Traffic Center at 818. 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
5: We are seeing plenty of sunshine and blue skies throughout Chicagoland. AccuWeather forecast calling for a really pretty sunny day. Mostly sunny, warm, headed to a high of 84 degrees tonight. Mostly clear skies. Turning a little bit more humid, though, our low 70 degrees. Right now at O'Hare, mostly sunny skies, 70 degrees. Midway, mostly sunny, 69 degrees. Joliet, sunshine, 66 degrees. Kankakee, sunny and 62. And along the lakefront downtown, sunny and 71. Headed to that high of 84. Enjoy today's weather because we do have some showers and thunderstorms on the way for the forecast tomorrow. We'll get those details ahead in the AccuWeather 5-day forecast coming up at 8:15. And just ahead, a man who took an oath to enforce the law is now charged with breaking the law. That and more news next. It's 8:11.
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5: It's 8:12. An Illinois state trooper has been charged with sexual assault from an incident a year ago.
15: Police in southwest suburban Tinley Park have charged an Illinois state police trooper with felony criminal sexual assault in connection with an incident reported to have occurred August 2nd, 2025. Tinley Park police detectives say they conducted an investigation into the trooper, 54-year-old Douglas Lee, who lives in Tinley Park, and presented evidence to the Cook County State's Attorney's Office, which approved the felony charge. Lee is scheduled to appear at the Bridgeview Courthouse on Tuesday. Illinois State Police tell WBBM Douglas Lee is currently on administrative leave without pay. State police are conducting an internal investigation. Terry Keschner, News Radio 105.9 WBBM.
5: Two Chicago hospitals have tied once again for the title of U.S. News and World Report's best hospital in the state. Northwestern Memorial and Rush University Medical Center share the title for the fourth time in the annual rankings. Both also rank among the 20 best in the nation. University of Chicago Medical Center placed third in Illinois. Chicago's Shirley Ryan Ability Lab was again named as the number one hospital in the country for rehabilitation. We've got your AccuWeather 5-day forecast coming up next, plus sports and a major setback in the Bears secondary on the first day of contact practice. It's 8:13.
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5: It's 8:15, time for the AccuWeather 5-day forecast, sponsored by Four Seasons Heating, Air Conditioning, Plumbing, Sewer, and Electric. Here's meteorologist Heather Zayer.
28: Well, it has been a beautiful morning across the area so far, and we don't expect that to change. It is going to be just a nice day today. We'll have a lot of sunshine. The humidity is going to stay low, and we'll top out at 84 degrees, which is pretty typical, making this about as nice of an early August day as you can get. Tonight, we'll start to see a few clouds moving in overnight, and the humidity starts to creep back up later on as well. We'll drop down to about 70 degrees. Then there'll be more clouds than sun tomorrow, and it's going to be a wet, humid day with a few showers and thunderstorms around. Most of those will be during the afternoon and at night, when heavy rain can lead to potting on roadways and maybe even flash flooding. Tomorrow's high will be 82. Heading into Thursday, a lot of clouds and humid. We'll have a thunderstorm or two with a high of 80, and then it's rather warm and humid but dry, partly sunny with a high of 85 on Friday, high again 85 with sun and some clouds on Saturday. Right now, 73 at O'Hare and Midway, 71 at the lake. I'm AccuWeather meteorologist Heather Zehr.
0: 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Time to visit Loeber Motors Mercedes-Benz in Lincolnwood. And now time for sports. Here's Josh List.
2: That's a high bar on the Bears defense. Coordinator Dennis Allen's unit ranked number one in takeaways last year. And with its new safety, Kobe Bryant, all of a sudden out 8 to 10 weeks after a training camp knee injury yesterday. And the first contact practice could return between weeks 4 and 6 of the regular season.
3: He's a big part of, you know, what we have planned to do, and will still be a big part of what we have planned to do. But in all adversity comes also opportunity.
2: Cam Lewis and rookie Dylan Thienemann split first team reps with Bryant out. Bears practice kicks off at the bottom of the hour in pads again. A 10-5 Cubs win comeback style. Down 3-0 with no outs in the first inning. Matthew Boyd settles

0: in, and the offense goes to work with Michael Bush, home run and three RBIs, and two-run homers from Seiya Suzuki, Carson Kelly, and the first of his career for Kevin Alcantara. The Dodgers have suddenly lost 6 of 8. The Cubs making some deals with adding new starting pitchers Clay Holmes, Braxton Garrett, and Kevin Gausman, and the outfielder Tyrone Taylor take on the Dodgers and their new acquisition, Tarek Skubal, tonight. And the White Sox are in Boston with Davis Martin on the mound and with new catcher Joey Bart from the Braves on the way. The Sky lose by 5 to Phoenix at home, 106-101 after leading by 7 late. 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
1: It's 8:18, traffic and weather together on the 8th, sponsored by Cars for Kids. Here's Bo Duran.
2: Nasty motorcycle crash shutting down Route 53 in Will County this morning between Elwood and Joliet. Route 53 is closed both directions between Manhattan Road and Breen. Because of this motorcycle crash, get to US 52. Use that as your best alternate today through the area. The Edens inbound, no delays. Outbound, 25 minutes from Montrose out to Lake Cook Road. With the Kennedy inbound at a 42-minute pace from O'Hare to downtown, it's 29 in from the junction today in the local lanes. The express lane's a little bit slower than that. Stay in the locals. The outbound Kennedy, a 40-minute drive out to O'Hare awaits. Eisenhower inbound, an hour 2 from the Jane Addams. It's 39 from Mannheim to downtown. The outbound Eisenhower just 27 to Mannheim and 45 all the way out to the Jane Addams Tollway. On the Stevenson inbound, 46 from 355, 35 in from the Tri-State, 26 minutes out to 294. And your Dan Ryan inbound trip is at 29 minutes, 95th to downtown, but outbound's all good. 57 inbound, just 17 minutes from 80 to the Dan Ryan, but the Bishop Ford all clear from 80-94 to the merge. Outbound a little bit slow from Sibley to 159th. As you make your way through the long-term work zone where you're down to just 2 lanes, it's a 15-minute trip from the Dan Ryan 80-94. DuSable Lakeshore Drive northbound, traffic heavy from the Stevenson into Grant Park. Southbound slow through the park as well from Balboa to Roosevelt. Cruiser in the left lane doing some landscaping work. Why wouldn't you? That's on the southbound side of the drive. The Tri-State Tollway northbound, slow spots from the Eisenhower to the Jane Addams. The southbound Tri-State's okay, though. The Jane Addams Tollway eastbound slowing from Lee to the ramp to westbound 190. The Reagan Tollway eastbound slow from Route 31 to Wiola, and then tapping the brakes approaching that ramp to northbound 294. With 355 northbound on the brakes from Roosevelt Road, off and on to 290. Southbound slow from North Avenue to Roosevelt. Route 53 northbound slowing from the Jane Addams Tollway to Kirchhoff. Southbound slow Palatine Road down towards Kirchhoff. I-80 through Joliet looking good. 80-94 westbound slow from Torrance to the Bishop Ford. But getting out of Porter County, some slowing this morning on the westbound side of I-94, where you're slow past State Road 249 out of Portage to the Indiana Toll Road. Looks like some midday roadwork starting up in the left lane there as you make way into Lake Station. 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
1: The AccuWeather forecast calling for mostly sunny today and warm, headed to a nice high of 84 degrees. Right now at O'Hare, mostly sunny skies and 70 degrees at 820. Our top story this hour, Chicago Mayor Brandon Johnson is losing another top financial advisor 1 week after his acting chief financial officer left City Hall. Johnson's budget director has announced she is also resigning. WBBM's Nancy Hardy will have much more on this story coming up at 8:31. You will soon be able to see and hear some powerful jets soaring through the skies of Chicago.
4: The U.S. Air Force Thunderbirds will return for a second consecutive year to this month's Air and Water Show. Last year's Thunderbirds appearance was marked by what Chicago residents described as loud booms. City officials say the Thunderbirds and U.S. Navy Blue Angels have alternated years performing at the Chicago Air and Water Show, but that changes this year due to a scheduling issue on the part of the Blue Angels. Roger Plummer, News Radio, 105.9 WBBM.
1: 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A Chicago alderman is suing the Illinois Board of Elections over what he calls unnecessarily high hurdles for third-party candidates.
5: Byron Sigcho-Lopez is suing over the state's signature requirements for independent congressional candidates, calling them unconstitutional. It comes after Sigcho-Lopez, who's running as a third-party candidate to replace U.S. Representative Chuy Garcia, was disqualified from November's ballot for failing to gather enough signatures. The lawsuit asked to have the Board of Elections include Sigcho-Lopez's name on the ballot, along with unspecified damages. Haley Hansen, News Radio 105.9 WBBM.
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11: And Maya, ahead of the open futures higher right now. From the CME in Chicago, we have S&P futures up 31 points, the Dow futures up 720, and the NASDAQ futures right now up 360. Now, if the gains hold up, we're going to be on track for a record close. Oil is pushing lower. The prospect of a deal between the U.S. and Iran appears to be gaining traction after Qatar said a proposal had been drafted. And also, Treasury Secretary Scott Bessent sounded hopeful on an agreement to reopen the Strait of Hormuz. Caterpillar surging as data center boom is driving its earnings growth. Caterpillar's power and energy unit manufactures generators and engines for industrial facilities and large-scale computing centers. This segment has grown to become the company's largest by sales. And a shakeup at Mickey D's. McDonald's has named a new U.S. president to bring focus and urgency to its home market after the fast food giant posted its slowest growth in over a year. Sky Anderson is replacing Joe Erlinger. And with business at 23 and 53. And in the noon business hour, we're live from the Bloomberg Newsroom. I'm John Tucker, News Radio 105.9 WBBM.
1: 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We now have some emergency road work going on the Kennedy, and that's causing some issues. Bo will have the details. It's 8:25.
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3: Traffic and weather together on the 8th. Here's Bo Duran.
4: Problems on the inbound Kennedy continue. You're heavy from Foster to Lawrence. That exit ramp to Lawrence remains closed as it has been since Saturday after barrier wall failed and collapsed. I need to close this for at least a week to do repairs to get at least a lane open. So that's why the inbound Kennedy remains heavy on the west end. Further in, you're heavy from all the way into Randolph. It's 39 minutes from O'Hare to downtown and 27 in from the junction. In the local lanes, the express lanes now saving you a couple minutes on the inbound Kennedy. Outbound 21 to Montrose, 38 out to O'Hare. The Edens inbound, no delays to report. The outbound Edens slowing from Foster to Dempster, 25 minutes Montrose to Lake Cook. The Eisenhower inbound now at an hour from the Jane Addams Tollway to the Burn Interchange, 37 from Mannheim in. The outbound Ike, 25 to Mannheim, 43 all the way out to the Jane Addams Tollway on 290. The Stevenson inbounds at 46 minutes from 355 to DuSable Lakeshore Drive, 38 in from the Tri-State this morning. The outbound Stevenson, 26 out to the Tri-State with the Dan Ryan inbound at 31 minutes from 95th and in downtown. The outbound side of the Ryan's A-OK. 57 delay free. The Bishop Ford inbound just a little bit slow approaching the Dan Ryan merge. Outbound slow in the work zone from Sibley to 159th Street. DuSable Lakeshore Drive northbound seeing heavy traffic from the Stevenson to Monroe. Southbound on the drive as you make way from Balboa to Roosevelt. Look out for some landscaping work still sitting here in the left lane. On the Illinois Tollways, no lane blockage problems. Pretty standard fare delays across the board. And in Northwest Indiana, I-94 westbound, slow past State Road 249 out of Portage to the Indiana Toll Road. Midday road work in the left lane there as you make way into Lake Station. From the Metro Traffic Center, next report at 838, News Radio 105.9 WBBM.
3: The AccuWeather forecast calling for a beautiful summer day. Plenty of sunshine, warm, headed to a high of 84 degrees. Tonight, mostly clear skies, turning more humid, our low 70 degrees. Right now at O'Hare, mostly sunny skies, 73 degrees. Midway, mostly sunny, 73 degrees as well. And downtown along the lakefront, it's already 74 degrees with plenty of sunshine, headed to that high today of 84. It's 8:30.
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3: Good Tuesday morning. Thanks so much for joining us. I'm Mai Martinez. Cisco Cotto is off today. These are the top stories on News Radio WBBM. Mayor Brandon Johnson announces his budget director is stepping down.
6: This is Mike Krauser. A Cicero man is sentenced to 80 years for shooting a store clerk during an armed robbery more than 5 years ago in Marengo.
3: President Trump says this is Iran's last chance to make a deal. And a man has been arrested after allegedly starting one of the large wildfires in Washington state. WBBM business trading getting underway, and it's green across the board. The Dow is up 789 points. The NASDAQ is up 220 points. And the S&P 500 is up 39 points. We'll have plenty of sunshine today, headed to a high of 84 degrees. Right now at O'Hare, mostly sunny skies and 73 degrees at 8:31. Mayor Johnson is losing another key member of his financial team just days after the city's chief financial officer stepped down. WBBM's Nancy Hardy reports budget director Annette Guzman is leaving the job.
7: Mayor Johnson announced the sudden move last night, saying Guzman is leaving to focus on her family and that his administration will work to ensure a seamless transition. On Friday, acting CFO Stephen Maher resigned. He was appointed to the role after the previous CFO left in February. Outgoing state comptroller comptroller and mayoral challenger Susana Mendoza calls the situation a disaster, saying the city is leaderless in two financial positions weeks before the next budget is introduced. The city is facing potentially $90 million in cuts this year, a $1 billion budget gap next year, and shortfalls in its police and fire pensions. Nancy Hardy, News Radio 105.9 WBBM.
8: Meantime, now that Illinois Secretary of State Alexei Giannoulias has officially announced his run for mayor of Chicago, Mayor Johnson is being asked about his message to supporters who want him to run again.
9: My focus remains is to continue to make the investments in our neighborhoods across all 78 of them. And it's a good thing, right? And so, you know, I know that there's great anticipation of what my next move will be. How about I give you a little bit of a tease? Later this week, I'm going to announce yet another groundbreaking and a ribbon cutting.
8: Now, without naming names, the mayor adds, you have people declaring their candidacy for office while already giving the word that they're going to close schools. Giannoulias has said he would shutter some of the 145 schools with more empty seats than students, using what he calls a community and parent-driven process. A 32-year-old Cicero man has been sentenced to multiple decades in prison for an armed robbery northwest of Chicago.
6: Walter Moran, an alleged gang member with a long history of violent crimes, was sentenced to 80 years in prison after his conviction for armed robbery, armed violence, and aggravated battery. It was February of 2021 when Moran, according to prosecutors, robbed a Circle K convenience store in Marengo. It's alleged he shot the clerk even though the man complied with Moran's demands. McHenry County State's Attorney Randy Freese said in a statement, Moran has shown repeatedly he has absolutely no regard for human life. She added, a dangerous, repeat, violent offender will no longer be able to terrorize our communities. Mike Krauser, News Radio, 105.9 WBBM.
8: President Trump has more strong words for the Iranian government. ABC's Matt Rivers report from Amman, Jordan.
10: Trump at the White House yesterday calling this Iran's, quote, last chance to make a deal. Asked about that deal's prospects, he said, I don't know, but I want to give every last chance before decapitation. The Iranians, though, continuing to deny that direct negotiations with the U.S. are even going on, something that we should take with a grain of salt, as Iran often says that as a negotiating tactic. Trump, though, frustrated with those Iranian denials, calling their leadership, quote, unbelievably duplicitous.
8: And in the Middle East today, a mass funeral was held in Gaza City for more than 100 Palestinians whose bodies were recovered nearly 3 years after Israeli warplanes flattened a residential block. A suspect is under arrest, accused of starting the largest of three wildfires currently ravaging Washington state. ABC's Alex Stone is there.
11: More than 10,000 acres have burned in the Spokane area. Fire trucks surrounded by huge blazes as crews rush to contain the flames. The sheriff saying 14 people are unaccounted for, but incredibly, nobody has been killed or even seriously injured, despite the flames moving so quickly.
8: The suspect is identified as 37-year-old Aaron Farinacci of Spokane. He's being held on a $1 million bond. A coalition of 25 Democratic states, including Illinois, is suing the Trump administration over its latest round of tariffs.
12: President Trump last month imposed a sweeping 10% to 12.5% tariff on nearly all imported goods, invoking a law that allows the president to impose tariffs on countries found to engage in unfair trade practices. The coalition of 25 states asked the New York-based Court of International Trade to block the tariffs, arguing Trump bypassed the legal requirements to justify them. Trump's first round of tariffs under a different law was blocked by the Supreme Court in February, and the Democratic states argue these new tariffs will meet a similar fate. Peter Haralambos, ABC News, New York.
8: We will get a check of the low gas prices, plus the latest in traffic and weather. Still have some emergency road work going on the Kennedy, and that's really slowing things down. Bo will have those details. It's 8:36.
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8: 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In Palatine, the Thorntons on Plum Grove is selling gas for $3.99 a gallon. And in South Elgin, the Citgo on LaFox also has gas for $3.99 a gallon. 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Here's Bo Duran.
4: Closure in Will County today. This is Route 53 shut down between Elwood and Joliet. It's closed both directions between Manhattan Road and Breen. This is all because of a serious injury motorcycle crash that happened a little over an hour ago. Get over to US 52, use that instead today. It looks like we're going to have this closure of Route 53 for a while today. We also have a closure on the city's south side in the Roseland neighborhood. 103rd remains closed between Princeton and Wentworth because of a reported shooting investigation. So 111th Street is going to be your best alternate through the area there. And we still have lingering closures in Grant Park for Lollapalooza cleanup. Balbo and Jackson still both shut down between DuSable Lakeshore Drive and Columbus, basically until the end of the week. Stick to Monroe or Roosevelt to go through the park. The good news is Columbus is back open for your travel through Grant Park today. The northbound side of DuSable Lakeshore Drive just seeing some slowing off the Stevenson into Grant Park. Southbound on the drive, slowing from Balbo to Roosevelt. That's because crews are doing some landscaping work in the left lane. Got to trim those trees in the middle of the morning rush, apparently. Eden's inbound, no delays. Outbound, 25 minutes from Montrose to Lake Cook Road, with the Kennedy inbound heavy from Foster to Lawrence, where the exit ramp remains blocked at Lawrence because of the wall collapse that happened on Saturday. They're going to have to shut down this ramp for at least a week to do the repairs. 39 minutes O'Hare to downtown, 29 in from the junction. The local lanes getting the express coming in from the Edens. You'll save yourself about 3 minutes. The outbound Kennedy, 35 out to O'Hare. Eisner inbound, 57 from the Jane Addams, 35 for Manheim in. The outbound Ike at 26 out to Manheim, 44 to the Jane Addams Tollway. The Stevenson inbound, 46 from 355, 35 in from the Tri-State, just 26 minutes from the lakefront out to 294. With the Dan Ryan inbound at a 31-minute commute today from 95th into downtown, outbound's all good. No delays on I-57. The Bishop Ford inbound just a little slow from 103rd to the Dan Ryan merge. The Tri-State Tollway northbound slowing from the Grand Avenue curve to Gulf Road. Southbound slow from Cermak Road to Ogden. The Jane Addams Tollway eastbound slowing from Lee to the Tri-State today. The Reagan Tollway eastbound slow, Route 31 to Farnsworth and 355 northbound. You got a heavy spot from North Avenue onto 290. Route 53 northbound slow from the Jane Addams Tollway to Kirchhoff today. Southbound slow, Palatine Road to Kirchhoff. No delays in I-80 through Joliet to Northwest Indiana. On the westbound side of I-94 through Porter County, you're seeing delays past State Road 249 out of Portage to the Indiana Toll Road. That's because of midday road work in the left lane. Next traffic at 848, News Radio 105.9.
7: WBBM AccuWeather, warm with sunshine for today. We'll have a high of 84 degrees. Tonight will be clear to partly cloudy, and it's going to start to turn more humid overnight. Our low will be 70. Tomorrow, then, will be humid with more clouds than sun. Our high will be 82 degrees, and there'll also start to be some showers and thunderstorms around, most of those during the afternoon and at night, when the heavy rain can lead to ponding on roadways and even flash flooding. Heading into Thursday, still a thunderstorm or two, but not as wet. High right around 80. 73 at O'Hare and Midway right now. 71 at the lake. I'm AccuWeather meteorologist Heather Zayer.
8: 8:41, taking a look at the markets right now. The Dow is up 642 points. The NASDAQ is up 311 points. And the S&P 500 is up 44 points. It's 8:41. Charges are now filed following a crash in Kendall County last weekend that killed three people, including a child.
18: Illinois State Police have arrested 22-year-old Carson Rakoff of Sugar Grove, saying he was driving a pickup truck southbound on Route 71 in the far southwest suburbs on Friday night and entered the northbound lanes and struck an SUV head-on, causing a four-vehicle crash. A 38-year-old woman, a 61-year-old man, and a 4-year-old girl in that SUV were all killed. They're all from Iowa. Rakoff was also injured in the crash. He's charged with multiple crimes, including aggravated DUI involving death. Rakoff remains in custody at the Kendall County Jail, pending his first court appearance. Terry Keschner, News Radio 105.9 WBBM.
8: We've got a check of top trending stories coming up next, plus sports and the wheeling, dealing White Sox stack up on some new names. It's 8:42.
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12: All right, a little warning before you go trying to break some odd record. A Burger King fan in France claims he's visited every BK location in his country. He called it a tour de France of Burger Kings, and he asked the chain if he could get some perks for his feat. Burger King responded saying that the man had not visited all of their restaurants in France because there's one on Reunion Island, which is a French territory in the Indian Ocean. They offered a free Whopper meal at every location on the island if he made that trip, but he'd have to pay for that trip for it by himself. So imagine that. I think he'd be better off just buying all of his own Whoppers and traveling 5,000-6,000 miles away. Thanks, BK. WBBM News Time, 8:46, time for sports, and here's Josh Liss.
13: Hello, 51 games to play, and with just a nimble 3-game division lead, the first-place White Sox decide to be buyers at the trade deadline.
14: I feel like I've gone through a day-night doubleheader myself.
13: Senior VP and GM Chris Getz flips various prospects and deals for pitching, catching, and outfield defense.
14: Certainly a starting pitcher, which we were able to accomplish with Luis Castillo, Brenton Doyle, someone that's going to help in the outfield, Rosaban, a strong reliever. It's going to help our pitching staff, and then Joey Bart from a catching standpoint.
13: Well, the White Sox go to work in Boston tonight. The Cubs make a few deals. New starting pitchers Clay Holmes, Braxton Garrett, Kevin Gausman on board, and they rally from down 3-0 early behind Matthew Boyd, who settles down, getting a Michael Bush home run, and long balls from Suzuki, Kelly, and Alcantara to beat the Dodgers 10-5. They'll hook up against Tarek Skubal in town tonight. Cubs play at 7. Listen on 104.3 The Score. The Bears are back at padded practice this morning, minus injured safety Kobe Bryant, who's out 8 to 10 weeks. Biggest story in the WNBA, 5-time All-Star, 2-time gold medal winner Kelsey Plum, making her Phoenix debut in Chicago, drops 20 off the bench, including a clutch 3, helping the Mercury rally to beat the Sky at Wintrust 106-101. They had a 7-point lead, the Sky, with 3:22 to go. 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
12: It's 8:48, traffic and weather together on the 8s. Here's Bo Duran.
15: Getting word of a new crash northbound on the tri-state.

0: Always sounds like it may be right at Irving Park Road, possibly in a lane here. Tollway help crews are on the way to check on everybody. But as you approach and you see those flashing lights, IDOT reminds you to move over. It's the law. It's not a game. That northbound Tri-State delay starts back at the Grand Avenue curve. The southbound side of the Tri-State Tollway slowing from Cermak Road to Ogden today. The Jane Addams Tollway eastbound still slow from Lee onto that ramp to westbound 190 getting into the airport. The Reagan Tollway eastbound slow Route 31 to Farnsworth, 355 northbound. Some lingering delays North Avenue to 290. No southbound issues on the Veterans Tollway, though. The Edens inbound is all clear. The outbound Edens slow from the Kennedy to Dempster, 26 minutes from Montrose out to Lake Cook Road, with the Kennedy inbound heavy from Harlem to Lawrence. That's all because we have the exit ramp to Lawrence still blocked. It's going to be closed for at least next week as crews work to clean up from the weekend wall collapse and a barrier wall failed. It's going to take them about a week to get at least one lane open. That's why the inbound Kennedy remains at 37 from O'Hare, 27 in from the junction. Use the Austin or Nagel exits before you get down to Lawrence to avoid that closure. The outbound side of the Kennedy, 19 to Montrose, 33 out to O'Hare. Eisenhower inbound 54 minutes from the Jane Addams and 32 from Mannheim. In the outbound Ike at 24 to Mannheim, 42 minutes out to the Jane Addams Tollway. Your Stevenson inbound trip 46 minutes, further 43 minutes from 355 to DuSable Lakeshore Drive, 35 in from the Tri-State, 26 out to 294 today. On the Dan Ryan inbound, we're looking at 31 minutes from 95th to downtown in both the local and the express lanes. Outbound's all good though. 57, no delays. The Bishop Ford inbound slow from 103rd to the Dan Ryan, DuSable Lakeshore Drive northbound. Delays from the Stevenson and Monroe, southbound heavy Fullerton down towards North Avenue. On the Route 53 northbound side, you're slow from the Jane Addams Tollway to Kirchhoff, southbound slow Palatine Road to Kirchhoff. On I-80 through Joliet, westbound slow Chicago Street to Larkin. I-94 westbound in Northwest Indiana, heavy from State Road 249 in Portage to the Indiana Toll Road with midday road work in the left lane. Next traffic at 8:58, News Radio 105.9.
1: The AccuWeather forecast calling for mostly sunny today and warm, headed to a high of 84 degrees. Right now at O'Hare, mostly sunny skies, 73 degrees. Midway also mostly sunny and 73 degrees. And downtown along the lakefront, plenty of sunshine, 74 degrees, headed to that beautiful high of 84 today. Taking a look at the markets right now, the Dow is up 520 points, the NASDAQ is up 316 points, and the S&P 500 is up 49 points. It's 850.
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1: This week's difference maker follows a makeup artist from the south side of Chicago who travels throughout the city giving makeovers to locals. WBBM's Carolina Garibay has her story.
3: Oh my gosh, I would never do makeup out there. She's on the corner doing makeup.
4: Those are just some of the comments 24-year-old Courtney Brandy says she gets when she tells people she does makeup on the streets of Chicago.
3: This series is called Beats in the Streets with Courtney B. And the goal of this is to shine light on different communities, different people.
4: She says it works a bit like a pop-up. First, Brandy finds a model to help her start off the session. Then she takes advantage of the area's foot traffic and invites everyday Chicagoans to sit in her makeup chair, and she films the whole experience for her social media platforms.
3: What's up, y'all? It's your girl Courtney B, and we're back with another episode of Beats on the Street.
4: We catch her on a Wednesday morning at the corner of 79th and Halstead in Auburn Gresham. She says she regularly hosts her series in neighborhoods on the south side, which she says are often seen in a negative light.
3: And I feel like in Chicago, a lot of times people be scared of the community when the community is there to support you. A lot of conversations I've been having with people that I met out here have been very friendly and supporting, encouraging.
4: In fact, Brandy can hardly go a couple minutes without being interrupted by cars honking. Inside, just some of her thousands of followers of her series sharing their support.
3: Hey! Thank you, girl!
4: She says she hopes being out in the open, especially in neighborhoods on the south and southwest sides, shows people that all of Chicago's neighborhoods can be beautiful.
3: I want to be known for doing something positive. I want to pour back into the community and let people know that, like, you can feel good, you can do good things. You don't always have to, like, you know, be in a negative light. Like, be good. Just be good to people.
5: Can I get my makeup done next? Here I come.
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1: 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Here's John Tucker.
2: And it's a rally going on. My S&P 500 54 points higher at 76.55. The Dow up 541 points. And the NASDAQ Composite Index right now 339 points higher. That is up 1.3%. Now, if these morning's gains hold, we're on track for a record close for the Dow and the S&P 500. This risk appetite being fueled by solid company earnings and also a drop in energy prices. Oil is lower on word that the prospect of a deal between the U.S. and Iran appears to be gaining traction at this point. Now, semiconductor shares, they're helping fuel the gains. The semiconductor index up close to 5%. Then you have shares of one of the most actively traded stocks this morning, Palantir. They are surging after raising the forecast in what it calls otherworldly commercial sales. Palantir is the best performing stock in the S&P 500. The shares again up just about 20%. A potential challenge for markets comes later today when SpaceX reports its first earnings as a public company. And with business at 23 and 43 and in the noon business hour live from the Bloomberg Newsroom, I'm John Tucker, News Radio 105.9 WBBM.
1: 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We still have some emergency road work causing some delays on the Kennedy, but we'll have the details. It's 8:55.
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1: It's 8:57. Today is National White Wine Day, celebrating the versatile beverage used for both drinking and cooking. The oldest winery was found in a cave in Armenia and can be traced back to 4100 BC. The first commercial California winery didn't open until 1857. So grab a glass to celebrate, or maybe a whole bottle of your favorite white wine, depending on how hard your Tuesday is. Speaking of difficult Tuesday mornings, WBBM News Time 8:58, traffic and weather together on the 8th, and here is a busy, busy Boaterin.
13: Yeah, don't judge us if we have a box of wine over here either.
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13: On I-94 in northwest Indiana, getting out of Porter County, the westbound side, seeing heavy traffic from State Road 249 in Portage over towards the Indiana Toll Road as you make way into Lake Station. We have some midday road work that's blocking the left lane there, causing that delay out of Portage, but once you get onto 8094, you're looking good through Gary and Hammond today. The Indiana Toll Road also all clear through northwest Indiana. I-65 with no

0: Major delays at the moment. On the Illinois side of the state line, our biggest issue is in Will County. This is on Route 53 between Elwood and Joliet. It shut down both directions between Manhattan Road and Breen, all because of a serious injury motorcycle crash. Getting over to US 52 is the best alternate to avoid the closure. The Edens inbound, no delays outbound. Still some slow spots from the Kennedy out to Dempster, 26 from Montrose out to Lake Hook. With the Kennedy inbound at 38 from O'Hare, it's 26 minutes in from the junction. The local lanes, the express lanes do save you a couple of minutes. The outbound side of the Kennedy, half hour out to O'Hare. Eisenhower inbound 52 from the Jane Addams. It's a half hour from Mannheim to downtown on the Ike today. Outbound 22 to Mannheim, 40 out to I-90. Your Stevenson inbound trip, 43 from 355, 31 in from the Tri-State, 21 minutes out to 294. On the Dan Ryan inbound, we're checking in at 31 minutes, 95th to downtown, but outbound is all good. From the Metro Traffic Center, next report at 908, News Radio 105.9 WBBM.
1: Go enjoy your wine, Bo. 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Mostly sunny today, warm, headed to a high of 84 degrees. Right now at O'Hare, mostly sunny skies, 73 degrees at 859.
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3: This is Carolina Garibay. 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
1: President Trump says this is Iran's last chance to make a peace deal. The latest ahead from ABC News. WBBM Business. The Dow is up 520 points. The NASDAQ is up 322 points. And the S&P 500 is up 56 points. It's going to be mostly sunny today and warm, headed to a high of 84 degrees. Right now at O'Hare, mostly sunny skies, 73 degrees at 9 o'clock.
4: From ABC News, I'm Sherry Preston. In the Senate Judiciary Committee, back and forth over the confirmation of Todd Blanche to be the next Attorney General. The vote upheld after outgoing GOP Senators Tom Tillis and John Cornyn demanded that Blanche put in writing that the president's $1.8 billion anti-weaponization fund was being rescinded. This is Republican Committee Chair Chuck Grassley.
5: It's just common sense what Tillis and Cornyn are asking out of the executive branch of government. And I don't think it should have taken as long as it did to get it resolved.
4: And this is Democratic ranking member Dick Durbin.
6: The political escapade of the last week has made it clearer than ever that Todd Blanche has no business serving as our nation's chief law enforcement officer.
4: The president's fund, which Blanche helped create, would have paid those who feel they've been wronged by the government, including those who stormed the Capitol on January 6th. President Trump says this is a last chance for Iran to reach a peace deal. Oil prices falling amid rumors that an agreement may be reached soon. Sources say the president is thinking about firing U.S. Attorney Jeanine Pirro over the reflecting pool debacle. ABC's Mary Bruce is at the White House.
7: Pirro saying had the Interior Department been forthcoming with the information clearly in its possession, the government would not have sought a grand jury indictment. The filing directly contradicting Trump's claims of vandalism. Pirro claiming her prosecutors were misled by the Interior Department, which awarded no-bid contracts worth nearly $15 million despite having virtually no federal experience doing federal contracts. All four prosecutions claiming vandalism have now been dropped.
4: Michigan will offer the country its clearest gauge yet on the direction of the Democratic Party as primary voters there choose between a progressive and a moderate today. Man from Spokane, Washington has been charged with arson and the devastating fires burning through the region. This hour, the Dow is up 573 points. 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
1: It's 9:03 on Tuesday morning. Good morning. Thanks so much for joining us. I'm Mai Martinez. Cisco Cotto is off today. Right now in Chicago, we have beautiful sunny skies. It's already 76 degrees. It's going to be a gorgeous day, headed to a high of 84 degrees with plenty of sunshine. Tonight, mostly clear skies, turning more humid, our low 70 degrees. We do have some rain and thunderstorms coming into the forecast tomorrow. We'll get those details ahead in the AccuWeather 5-day forecast coming up at 9:15. Also, we have Route 53 closed this morning in Will County because of a serious motorcycle accident. Bo Duran will have details on that and the traffic impacts coming up in traffic and weather together on the 8th at 9:08. Our top local story on News Radio WBBM, Mayor Brandon Johnson is putting pressure on leaders in Springfield to come up with more money for Chicago students. WBBM's Andy Dane reports.
11: The nearly $10 billion budget approved by the Chicago Board of Education last week counts on $150 million in state funding. Mayor Johnson told reporters at Malcolm X College he's keeping a close eye on Springfield.
12: This ongoing battle to ensure that the ultra-rich pay their fair share in taxes to fully fund our public accommodations has finally reached its summit. It's time for the Springfield, the state of Illinois, to step up and do its part to ensure that every single child across this state, and of course my responsibility is Chicago, as a fully funded neighborhood school.
11: The mayor said his administration has given more money to public education than any previous regime. Secretary of State Alexis Janulis, who entered the race for mayor over the weekend, has called the education budget, quote, dangerously irresponsible. Andy Day, News Radio, 105.9 WBBM.
1: A shooting investigation continues this morning near the Dan Ryan Expressway. Chicago police say a man was shot on a frontage road around 3 a.m., prompting the inbound lanes to be closed. A victim was taken to the hospital in serious condition. The expressway has since reopened, but the exit ramp at Roosevelt has remained closed for that investigation. A canine with the LaPorte County Sheriff's Office with an impressive record of drug busts has officially retired.
13: Over 8 years in LaPorte, police dog Bosco has helped law enforcement seize $3.3 million in drug money, 55 kilos of cocaine, 2,000 pounds of pot, and even 13 gold bars. The Sheriff's Office says months ago they noticed Bosco was starting to show his age and talked with his partner, Deputy John Samuelson, about retiring the dog July 1st. Then in May, Samuelson was shot by a suspect in a Michigan City hospital and continues to recover. Bosco's retirement was effective last week. He'll live with the Samuelson family. Nancy Hardy, News Radio 105.9 WBBM.
1: A Chicago law firm has announced it will be filing a lawsuit over the Fox River crash near McHenry that left a woman dead last week. GWC Injury Lawyer says they'll file the wrongful death lawsuit on behalf of the estate of Magdalena Jablonska. 45-year-old Richard Stevenson of Lyle has been charged with reckless homicide and DUI in connection to her death. He's accused of being nearly three times the legal limit and driving 80 miles an hour at the time of that crash. A local nonprofit is being teamed up with Ariana Grande as she performs in Chicago this week.
3: Ariana Grande is sharing the stage at the United Center with Alma Chicago, which was chosen by Grande's Brighter Days Ahead Foundation for a partnership during her Chicago shows.
14: At every show, Alma's brand and logo would be displayed on all of these screens during the pre-show, as well as on their social media.
3: Alma's executive director, Manuel Hernandez, says the organization was founded nearly 40 years ago to build power and belonging for Latino LGBTQ plus communities. Grande's foundation, which uplifts and funds local organizations, is also donating a portion of proceeds from the shows to Alma, which Hernandez says the organization will use to help connect more families to vital services in the city.
14: We have seen kind of decrease in funding, and we have been affected by that. So receiving these funds from the foundation will allow us to keep our doors open, will allow us to continue the work.
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1: 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Our newsroom still does it the old-fashioned way. 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When accuracy matters, trust WBBM News Radio. It's 9:08, traffic and weather together on the 8th, sponsored by Four Seasons Heating, Air Conditioning, Plumbing, Sewer, and Electric. Here's Beau Duran.
0: Nasty crash shutting down Route 53 in Will County this morning. This is between Elwood and Joliet, where Route 53 is closed both directions between Manhattan Road and Breen. It's all because of a serious injury motorcycle crash that happened earlier this morning. Your best alternate's really heading over to US 52 and using that instead. All the other alternates through the area are really tiny rural roads and not great choices. We also still have a closure on the city's south side. This is in the Roseland neighborhood. 103rd shut down between Princeton and Wentworth with a reported shooting investigation. Get to 111th. It's going to be your best alternate through the area there. The Edens inbound, no delays. Outbound, slow spots from Peterson to Dempster. 22 minutes from Montrose out to Lake Cook Road, with the Kennedy inbound heavy from the Edens to the Hovertree Tunnel. 31 from O'Hare. It's 25 minutes in from the junction today. In the local lanes, the express lanes, they will save you a couple minutes into the Ohio feeder. The outbound Kennedy 17 to Montrose. It's a half-hour trip out to O'Hare. Eisenhower inbound now at 48 minutes from the Jane Addams and 27 from Mannheim to downtown. The outbound Ike 20 to Mannheim, 38 minutes out to I-90. The Stevenson inbound 41 from 355 to DuSable Lakeshore Drive. We're looking at a 33-minute trip in from the Tri-State. The Stevenson outbound is at just 20 minutes out to the Tri-State Tollway. The Dan Ryan inbound 26 minutes today from 95th and downtown if you're in the local lanes. But if you're in the express lanes, you're seeing extra traffic for a couple of extra minutes slower over in those express. They're really packed in passing Sox Park. Local lanes are the better option. Outbound Dan Ryan, no issues though. 57 and the Bishop Ford, both all clear between I-80 and the Dan Ryan today. DuSable Lakeshore Drive northbound, lingering delays from 18th up to Monroe and Grand Park. Southbound is a little bit slow from Foster to Irving Park Road. May have some midday either landscaping work or road work starting up as you make your way through Lakeview on that southbound side of the drive. The Tri-State Tollway northbound, slow spots from the Grand Avenue curve to Golf Road off and on. Southbound slow from the Eisenhower to Ogden. The Jane Addams Tollway eastbound just a little bit slow around the Tri-State. The Reagan Tollway looking good. 355 northbound slow from Army Trail Road to 290. Route 53 both directions slow in the work zone in Rolling Meadows. I-80 through Joliet looking good. In northwest Indiana, one road work spot causing delays out of Porter County. Westbound I-94 heavy from State Road 249 in Portage over to the Indiana Toll Road. That's because the left lane's blocked with this midday work. From the Metro Traffic Center, next report, 918, News Radio 105.9 WBBM.
1: Lots of sunshine and blue skies throughout Chicago, and it's going to be a gorgeous summer day. Mostly sunny and warm, headed to a high of 84 degrees tonight. Mostly clear skies, turning more humid, though, our low 70 degrees. Right now at O'Hare, mostly sunny skies, 76 degrees. Midway also mostly sunny and 76 degrees. Aurora, 73 degrees. Plenty of sunshine and along the lakefront downtown. It is sunny and 76. Headed to that nice high of 84 today. Taking a look at the markets right now, green across the board. The Dow is up 612 points. The NASDAQ up 388 points. And the S&P 500 is up 68 points. We'll get more details on the weather forecast coming up in 5 minutes in the AccuWeather 5-day forecast at 9:15. And just ahead, a man who took an oath to enforce the law is now charged with breaking it. That and more news next. It's 9:11.
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1: An Illinois state trooper is due in court today after being charged with sexual assault.
19: The alleged incident happened a year ago, August 2nd, 2025. Police in southwest suburban Tinley Park have charged Illinois State Police Trooper Douglas Lee with felony criminal sexual assault in connection with that incident. Tinley Park police detectives conducted an investigation and presented evidence to the Cook County State's Attorney's Office, which approved the felony charge. Lee is scheduled to appear in court on Tuesday. Illinois State Police are conducting an internal investigation and tell WBBM Douglas Lee is currently on administrative leave without pay. Terry Keschner, News Radio 105.9 WBBM.
1: The Illinois Board of Elections is being sued over signature requirements for independent congressional candidates.
20: Chicago Alderman Byron Sigcho-Lopez is running for U.S. Representative Chuy Garcia's seat, but was disqualified from the ballot for failing to garner enough valid signatures. He's now suing, saying the signature requirements create unnecessarily high hurdles for third-party candidates. The lawsuit accuses the Board of Elections of violating Sigcho-Lopez's constitutional rights and asked to have the petition signature requirements for independent candidates in Illinois ruled unconstitutional. Haley Hansen, News Radio 105.9 WBBM.
1: We've got your AccuWeather 5-day forecast coming up next, plus sports and a sudden training camp injury puts a help wanted sign on the Bears' secondary. We'll also get a check of traffic and weather. Route 53 still closed in Will County because of a bad motorcycle crash. It's 9:13.
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1: 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Here's meteorologist Heather Zaire.
25: And it certainly has been a beautiful morning across the area. That's not going to change now the rest of the day. We'll continue to be warm with a good deal of sunshine as we top out at 84 degrees. Tonight, a few clouds start to move in. The humidity starts to sneak up overnight. We'll get down to about 70. Then tomorrow is humid as clouds limit sun and we top out at around 82 degrees. There'll also be a few showers and thunderstorms coming through, especially during the afternoon and nighttime hours when the heavy rain can lead to potting of water on roads and even flash flooding. Our high again tomorrow will be 82. A thunderstorm or two with a high of 80 on Thursday, rather cloudy and humid, and then partly sunny, warm and humid with a high of 85 on Friday. We'll have sun and some clouds with a high again of 85 on Saturday. 76 across the board right now at O'Hare, Midway, and at the lake. I'm AccuWeather meteorologist Heather Zaire.
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4: Hi, with starting safety Kobe Bryant out 8 to 10 weeks with a training camp knee injury, Bears rookie Dylan Thienemann will be seeing a lot more first team reps in practice.
5: I think that just comes with being in the sport. You got to work to earn your job, and you got to work to keep your job. It's like there's always going to be someone coming up, someone trying to replace you, or someone trying to keep their job. So it's just like you got to fight every day.
4: He was the 25th pick in the draft. Thienemann knows for his speed and physical run defense. He'll cover at safety with veteran Cam Lewis while Bryant recovers from his knee injury. Pads on again at an early morning Bears training camp practice. The Cubs rally for an early 3-run deficit behind a 4-homer barrage, thump the Dodgers 10-5, and take aim at Tarek Skubal and LA at home tonight. The White Sox start a series at Boston, and a late fourth quarter collapse cost the Sky and a loss at home to Phoenix, 106-101. 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
1: 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Here's Bo Duran.
0: It's like we need some trees trimmed in Lakeview. The southbound side of DuSable Lakeshore Drive, seeing heavy traffic from Foster down towards Irving Park Road. This is apparently landscaping work. Looks like it's over in the left lane on the southbound side of the drive. And then once you get further south on the drive, you're seeing delays through Grant Park with some, there was some landscaping work there earlier. Looks like they're starting to finish up. The northbound side of the drive, seeing heavy traffic from 18th up to Monroe. And that's all because we still have some closures in place in Grant Park for Lollapalooza cleanup. That includes Balboa and Jackson, both shut down between DuSable Lakeshore Drive and Columbus through the end of this week. Monroe or Roosevelt are your best east-west options. The good news is Columbus is back open through the park. The Edens inbound, no delays to report. The outbound side of the Edens, you're slow from Peterson to Pastui, 20 minutes from Montrose to Lake Cook. The Kennedy inbound, got a 31-minute drive from O'Hare. It's 25 minutes in from the junction today. In the local lanes, the express lanes do save you a couple minutes. The outbound Kennedy 17 to Montrose, it's a half hour to get from downtown to O'Hare today. Eisenhower inbound, slow North Avenue to the Tri-State, and then off and on from Austin all the way into the Burn Interchange. 46 minutes from the Jane Addams Tollway into downtown, 26 from Mannheim in. Outbound on the Ike, your slowing is from Austin to First Avenue, plan on 18 out to Mannheim. Stevenson inbound checking in at 36 minutes from 355, 28 in from the Tri-State. Delays are from Harlem to Kedzie coming in on the Stevenson outbound slow. LaGrange Road to the Tri-State was a 20 minutes from the lakefront out to 294. The Dan Ryan inbound is a 26-minute commute today from 95th Street into downtown. That's in the local lanes. The express lane's looking a little bit better now. They'll save you a minute or two. The outbound Dan Ryan's okay, though. No delays on I-57 or the Bishop Ford for now. The Tri-State tollway northbound, a little slow from the Grand Avenue curve to Balmoral, then a little bit tapping the brakes again from Toohey to Gulf Road. Southbound on the Tri-State slow from the Eisenhower to Ogden. The Jane Addams tollway looking all right. The Reagan tollway on the eastbound side just a little bit slow as you approach the ramp to the southbound Tri-State because of that delay on the southbound side of the Tri-State approaching Ogden. 355 northbound slowing from Armand Trail Road onto 290. Route 53 northbound delays from the Jane Addams tollway to Kirchhoff. Southbound slow Northwest Highway down towards Kirchhoff. 80 through Joliet looking great. No delays on 8094, I-65 or the Indiana Toll Road today through Hammond or Gary. 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
1: AccuWeather forecast calling for mostly sunny, headed to a high of 84 degrees today. Right now at O'Hare, mostly sunny skies, 76 degrees at 920. Our top story this hour, Cicero man has been sentenced to 8 decades in prison for a shooting at a Marengo gas station 5 years ago. The 32-year-old has been accused of shooting a clerk who had fully complied with his demands during an armed robbery. WBBM's Mike Krause will have much more on this story coming up at 9:31. It's 9:21.
6: Maintaining a healthy weight can dramatically lower the risk of certain cancers and other diseases. 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I'm Dr. Eugene Ahn for News Radio 105.9 WBBM.
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3: 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During the Thunderbirds practice session last year, some Chicago lakefront residents described hearing sonic booms, but the Air Force denied that any jet went supersonic. 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
1: 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We've got business news coming up next. It's 9:22.
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1: It's 9:23, time for business news live from Bloomberg. Here's John Tucker.
11: And good morning. My hopes for a deal to reopen the Strait of Hormuz lifting stocks toward all-time highs. The S&P 500 up 70 points. The Dow up 649. Right now, the Nasdaq Composite Index up 386 points. A shake-up at the Golden Arches. After 7 years, McDonald's U.S. President Joe Erlinger is out like a stale French fry. Sky Anderson's going to lead the turnaround efforts now after the burger chain posted its lowest growth in over a year. What does Caterpillar have in common with artificial intelligence? A lot, apparently. They crushed Wall Street's second quarter expectations, raised their sales outlook. They've been seeing demand for their power generation equipment used in those data centers. And with business at 23 and 53 and in the noon business hour, we're live from the Bloomberg Newsroom. I'm John Tucker, News Radio 105.9. WBBM.
1: We will get a check of traffic and weather when we return. We've got some landscaping work causing some issues on DuSable Lakeshore Drive in Lakeview. Bo will have those details. It's 9:25.
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1: 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Here's Bo Duran.
0: A new word of an issue on the Dan Ryan on the inbound side. This is going to be in the express lanes. It's right around Pershing. Report of a medical emergency. Sounds like it may be on the right shoulder in the express. But emergency crew is heading here, and you're going to want to avoid that. Get over to the left if you're in the express lanes. Traffic is having those express lanes from 47th Street. The travel time on the Dan Ryan is 25 minutes from 95th into downtown, but stay in those locals to avoid any issues in the express around Pershing. The outbound side of the Dan Ryan, no worries. I-57 looking good. The Bishop Ford inbound is delay-free. The outbound Ford, a little bit slow from 130th to Dalton through the long-term work zone. We're down to just two lanes. It's 16 minutes from the Dan Ryan, 80-94. Eden's inbound, no delays. Outbound slow from Peterson to Pastui. It's 18 minutes from Montrose out to Lake Cook with the Kennedy inbound at 31 from O'Hare, 25 in from the junction. Stay in the local lanes. The express lanes do save you a couple minutes there on the Kennedy. The outbound Kennedy Expressway, half hour to O'Hare. Eisenhower inbound 46 from the Jane Addams, 26 from Mannheim in. Outbound just slow from Austin to Des Plaines. Stevenson inbound 37 from 355, 29 in from the Tri-State. Outbound looking good, though. DuSable Lakeshore Drive northbound just slow through Grant Park. Southbound seeing heavy traffic from Foster to Montrose. Looks like we have some landscaping work in the left lane there making your way into Lakeview. Midday road work impacting your travel out of Porter County in northwest Indiana. Westbound I-94, heavy from State Road 249 in Portage over to the Indiana Toll Road. That work is in the left lane as you make your way into Lake Station. Next traffic at 938, News Radio 105.9 WBBM.
1: The AccuWeather forecast calling for mostly sunny today, headed to a high of 84 degrees right now at O'Hare. Mostly sunny skies, 76 degrees. Taking a look at the markets right now, green across the board. The Dow is up 584 points. NASDAQ is up 414 points. And the S&P 500 is up 69 points. It's 930.
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1: Happy Tuesday morning. Thanks so much for joining us. I'm Mai Martinez. Cisco Cotto is off today. These are the top stories on News Radio WBBM. A Cicero man is sentenced to 80 years in prison for shooting a gas station clerk during an armed robbery. Mayor Brandon Johnson is pushing for state lawmakers to provide more money for Chicago public schools. Iranian officials say they are not directly negotiating with the U.S. about reopening the Strait of Hormuz. And President Trump is upset with an ally over the Lincoln Memorial reflecting pool. WBBM Business. The Dow is up 533 points. NASDAQ up almost 400 points. And the S&P 500 is up 67 points. It'll be mostly sunny today and warm, headed to a high of 84 degrees. Right now at O'Hare, mostly sunny skies and 76 degrees at 931. A 32-year-old man from Cicero will most likely spend the rest of his life in prison after being sentenced for an armed robbery in McHenry County. WBBM's Mike Krauser has the story.
8: Walter Moran, according to prosecutors, shot a convenience store clerk during an armed robbery in 2021, despite the fact that the man complied with his demands. Moran is alleged to be a gang member with a long criminal history that includes aggravated battery to a peace officer and armed carjacking and other crimes. He was sentenced to serve 80 years in prison. McHenry County State's Attorney Randy Freese said in a statement, a dangerous repeat violent offender will no longer be able to terrorize our communities. Mike Krauser, News Radio, 105.9 WBBM.
1: With the passage of a nearly $10 billion budget by the Chicago Board of Education, Mayor Johnson says it's time for Illinois lawmakers to do their part for students in the state. He says Governor Pritzker and other leaders in Springfield must get serious about properly funding education.
9: These one-time fixes is not the best way to create a sustainable community school district.
1: The Chicago schools budget relies on $150 million in state money that has not yet been allocated. A Chicago man has entered a plea in a case centered on the wounding of a U.S. Marshal and his service canine 4 years ago.
17: The U.S. Attorney's Office says 23-year-old Terrion Johnson pled guilty to charges of attempted murder of a federal officer and using a deadly weapon to inflict bodily injury. Officers were attempting to take Johnson into custody at an apartment on the Northwest Side back in 2022 when he shot a senior inspector, U.S. Marshal, and a police dog. Both recovered from their injuries. Johnson's sentencing hearing is set for November 17th. Haley Hansen, News Radio 105.9 WBBM.
1: President Trump has issued a warning that he is giving Iran, quote, one last chance to make a deal. ABC's Matt Rivers reports.
18: Key to any deal will be the reopening of the Strait of Hormuz, but even this deal being discussed would not take it back to the free passage through the strait that was in place before the war began. For now, Iran, though, saying that they are only talking with Oman and not the U.S. about a deal to reopen that strait.
1: And in the strait today, a cargo ship sailing off the coast of Oman is reporting that it has been hit by a projectile. Meantime, President Trump is blasting U.S. Attorney Jeanine Pirro for dropping vandalism charges against a man accused of damaging the Lincoln Memorial reflecting pool. Details now from ABC News Chief White House Correspondent Mary Bruce.
17: Trump slamming Pirro for dropping her case against former Olympian David Hearn, who was charged with vandalizing the newly renovated reflecting pool. The president's so furious, sources say he's privately mused to aides about whether he should fire her. And late yesterday, Pirro spotted at the White House for a meeting with the president.
19: I was disappointed with Jeanine Pirro, really disappointed with Jeanine Pirro. She folded like an umbrella.
1: Pirro's team says the damage to the pool was due to shoddy installation, not Hearn's actions. Want to take a moment now to thank all the people behind the scenes helping us to bring you the news today here at WBBM News Radio. At the editor's desk, Brett Gogel, writer Joe Bartosh, assistant producer Eric Berlin, traffic producer Mike Allison, and our managing editor is Zach Weber. We will get a check of low gas prices, plus the latest in traffic and weather when we return. We still have some landscaping work in Lakeview that's causing some delays on DuSable Lakeshore Drive, but we'll have the details. It's 9:35.
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1: 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In Elmhurst, the Power on Lake is selling gas for $4.04 a gallon. And in Montgomery, the Marathon on Boulder Hill has gas for $4.09 a gallon. Traffic and weather on the 8th just ahead. But first, let's find out what's coming up midday and on the noon business hour. Here's Rob Hart.
4: Well, good morning. Coming up at the noon business hour, we'll discuss the pros and cons of being the executor of an estate. Old technology having another moment. Did you know factory sealed VHS tapes of classic 1980s titles are worth big money? We're talking like tens of thousands of dollars. The latest on the Iran conflict and how it's moving the markets. And it's Travel Tuesday, how you can build a vacation around state fair food. All that and more coming up midday right here on WBBM.
1: It's kind of odd to hear classic movies from the 80s.
4: It really is. Back to the Future, factory sealed, acting like it's a Honus Wagner card from the 19th century.
1: Here's your reminder that we're all getting older.
4: Father Time remains undefeated.
1: Yes, sir. We'll be tuning in. Thanks, Rob. It's 9:38, traffic and weather together on the 8th. Here's Bo Duran.
0: You're going to feel like you're getting older if you're southbound on DuSable Lakeshore Drive today, because we're kind of just sitting here staring at brake lights ahead of us. It's all because of landscaping work. They got to trim some bushes down around Montrose on the southbound side of the drive. Got that left lane blocked to do so, and that's why traffic is heavy on the southbound side of the drive as you make your way from Foster. So plan for some extra travel time out of Uptown into Lakeview on the southbound side of the drive. Northbound DuSable Lakeshore Drive, some lingering delays through Grant Park. We have an issue on the Dan Ryan on the inbound side. It's going to be in the express lanes at Pershing. Sounds like the two right lanes are blocked with a report of a medical emergency. Crews are on the scene here, and that's why the express lanes are jam-packed from 47th Street up to Pershing with those two right lanes blocked. You want to stay in the local lanes on the inbound side of the Dan Ryan. They're 25 from 95th in. The outbound side of the Dan Ryan, no issues. Eden's inbound delay free. The outbound side of Eden's 18 minutes to get from Montrose out to Lake Cook Road on the Kennedy heading inbound. 32 minutes from O'Hare, 22 in from the junction today. That's in the local lanes and the express lanes are at the same pace. The outbound Kennedy 25 out to the airport. Eisner inbound 46 from the Jane Addams. It's a 26-minute drive to get from Mannheim into downtown. The outbound Ike at 16 to Mannheim and 34 minutes out to I-90. The Stevenson inbound 35 minutes from 355, 27 from the Tri-State. The outbound Stevenson, no major delays. 57 looking good. The Bishop Ford heading inbound and outbound on the Ford. You're looking all right for now. On the Tri-State Tollway northbound, some slowing from the Bentonville Bridge to Mount Morrill. Southbound on the Tri-State slow from Cermak Road to Ogden. But the Jane Addams, Reagan, and Veterans Tollways are all clear. Route 53 northbound, a lingering delay from the Jane Addams Tollway to Kirchhoff. Southbound all clear in the northwest suburbs now. I-80 through Joliet, no major delays. In northwest Indiana, just having some slowing on westbound I-94 in Porter County. You're seeing delays from State Road 249 in Portage over to the Indiana Toll Road. Midday roadwork there in the left lane as you make your way into Lake Station. Next traffic at 9:48, News Radio 105.9.
5: WBBM AccuWeather, a warm, sunny day for today. We'll have a high of 84 degrees, just a beautiful early August afternoon in store. Tonight, though, we'll get a few clouds moving in. The humidity starts to creep up overnight. We'll drop down to about 70, and then we'll have a few showers and thunderstorms coming through tomorrow as it's cloudy to partly sunny and humid with a high of 82. The worst of the wet weather can be in the afternoon and at night when the heavy rain can lead to ponding on roadways and even flash flooding. A thunderstorm or two still around, still humid on Thursday with a high around 80. 76 right now at O'Hare, Midway, and at the lake. I'm AccuWeather meteorologist Heather Zayer.
1: And taking a look at the markets right now, green across the board. The Dow is up 682 points, the NASDAQ up 407 points, and the S&P 500 is up 76 points. It's 940. A longtime popular Lakeview restaurant recently lost its home, but has now found another one nearby.
6: Ann Sather Restaurant operated in the 900 block of West Belmont Avenue for 80 years before having to leave at the end of June because the building is being torn down. Now, Ann Sather will relocate at the recently closed Stella's Diner at 3042 North Broadway. Stella's owner, Marvin Barsky, said he recently sold the diner that was in business for six decades because of personal necessity. The new Ann Sather Restaurant is expected to open this fall. Roger Plummer, News Radio, 1059 WBBM.
1: We've got top trending stories coming up next, plus sports and a trade deadline makeover for the Cubs pitching staff before facing baseball's biggest villain. We'll also get a check of traffic and weather. Still have those delays on DuSable Lakeshore Drive because of some landscaping work in Lakeview, but we'll have the details. It's 9:42.
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6: Do your older kids still have stuff at your house, or maybe you keep storing things at your parents' place? Turns out it's pretty common. A new survey finds 46% of Americans still use their parents' home as a personal storage unit. That number goes up to 82% of Gen Zers who have already moved out. And the average person reportedly keeps a whopping 9 boxes of stuff at their parents' house. A South Florida restaurant is drawing attention for its dress code, or lack thereof. Once a month, Class Soray Steakhouse has a night where diners can enjoy a meal without wearing any clothing. Tickets cost $250 for men, $150 for women, or $300 for couples. And yes, it's all legal. Local officials gave the all clear as long as the staff members are fully clothed. WBBM News Time 9:46, time for sports, sponsored by Busey Bank. Also fully clothed, Josh List.
7: They got the all clear.
6: Yes, they did.
7: A number of injuries have shelved Cubs pitchers this season, so they need a different kind of shot in the arm, trading for 3 new starters, Clay Holmes, Braxton Garrett, and Kevin Gausman, and reliever Ryan Zephyrjohn.
8: It was very clear we needed to add pitching. Pitchers have fought through a lot of injuries and I think been really resilient, but we wanted to add reinforcements, and we certainly did that.
7: Cubs president of baseball operations Jed Hoyer also acquires outfielder Tyrone Taylor with reinforcements on the way. Matthew Boyd is good enough. Over 6 2/3, 5-run ball. The Cubs hit 4 homers. Bush, Suzuki, Kelly, and Alcantara toppling the Dodgers 10-5. Turns out the Darth Vader outfit, Tarek Skubal says it fits just fine. The emblem of baseball's financial imbalance. Skubal is embracing his new super team. Makes his L.A. debut against the Cubs at Wrigley Field this evening.
9: Every team could trade for me. Every team could make that acquisition.
10: Yeah, I don't really sympathize with people that blame the Dodgers for anything they've done. They've developed a really good organization. They draft well. They acquire talent really well. They retain talent. It's a winning organization. Now the complaints seem to be because they've won the last 2 World Series. I don't think it was like that 3 years ago. So I don't really sympathize with people that are complaining because the Dodgers, do all the right things.
7: The Cubs aim at Skubal and Dodgers tonight. The White Sox in Boston. Bang and clatter at Halas Hall where the Bears continue training camp practice and pads. Braxton Jones continues to lead the left tackle battle, getting most of the snaps over Karan Amagaji and then Jedrick Wills. A late 7-point Sky lead vanishes in a flash in a loss to Phoenix in Wintrust Arena 106-101. The 11-19 Sky try to dust themselves off tomorrow night against the visiting LA Sparks, then shift the show to the United Center Saturday afternoon for a marquee matchup with Caitlin Clark and the Fever. Josh List, News Radio 105.9 WBBM.
6: It's 9:48, traffic and weather together on the 8th. Here's Bo Duran.
11: And a medical emergency causing problems on the inbound side of the Dan Ryan. This is in the express lanes where traffic is pretty heavy now from Garfield up to Pershing. This medical emergency has the 2 right lanes blocked, and that's why you're jammed up in those express. Get over into the local lanes. It's where you want to be at a 24-minute drive from 95th to down.

0: town, if you're in the express lanes, you're going to be in traffic for at least an extra 3 minutes with all the activity in the two right lanes at Pershing. IDOT reminds you as you approach the area, move over. It's the law. It's not a game. The outbound side of the Dan Ryan, you're checking in with no major problems for now. The other issue we have at the moment is on the north side, on the southbound side of DuSable Lakeshore Drive. Traffic heavy from Foster down to Montrose. Looks like crews are doing some landscaping work. They're taking out the left lane to trim the hedges. And that's why you're seeing this delay on the southbound side of the drive, getting out of Uptown and into Lakeview. On the northbound side of the drive, no major issues for now. The Edens inbound checking in delay free, but the outbound Edens, a slow spot here and there from 28 Old Orchard. 18 minutes from Montrose to Lake Cook Road. The Kennedy inbound, so Canfield to Nagel and Belmont to the Hubbard Street Tunnel. 31 from O'Hare, 22 minutes in from the junction, both in the local and the express lanes. The outbound Kennedy, 14 to Montrose, 25 on your drive out to the big airport. The Eisenhower inbound at 45 minutes from the Jane Addams Tollway to the Burn Interchange. Just 25 from Mannheim in. Outbound, just a tap of the brakes around 1st Avenue. Stevenson inbound, slowing central to Kedzie at 34 minutes from 355 in. 26 from the Tri-State. Your 57 trip is all clear between I-80 and the Dan Ryan today. So is the Bishop Ford on the in- and outbound trips. No major delays. The Tri-State Tollway northbound, still lingering slow spot from the Bensonville Bridge to Balmoral. Southbound, slow Cermak Road down towards Ogden, but the Jane Addams, Reagan, and Veterans Tollways are all good. On Route 53 heading northbound, delays are from the Jane Addams Tollway to Kirchhoff, but southbound is A-OK. I-80 through Joliet looking great. In northwest Indiana, westbound I-94, heavy from State Road 249 in Portage over to the Indiana Toll Road with some midday road work in the left lane today. But once you get into Lake County through Hammond and Gary, you're looking good on both the toll road and on 8094. I-65, no major delays either. Next traffic at 9:58. 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
1: The AccuWeather forecast calling for mostly sunny today, headed to a high of 84 degrees. Right now at O'Hare, mostly sunny skies, 76 degrees. Midway, mostly sunny, 76 degrees as well. In Waukegan, plenty of sunshine, 75 degrees. And along the lakefront downtown, it is sunny and 76, headed to that high of 84 today. Right now, looking at the markets, greens across the board still. Dow up 769 points, NASDAQ up 410 points, and the S&P 500 up 82 points. It's 950.
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1: Two deaths are reported in Michigan due to the Cyclospora outbreak linked to iceberg lettuce served at Taco Bell restaurants. ABC's Yora Benajad reports on what can be done to reduce the risk of exposure to the potentially deadly disease.
3: Make sure you're checking your fridge. You know, you want to make sure that any recalled products are not in your kitchen. And then there are two other places you want to be a little bit more cautious, right? When you're out dining at restaurants and then in grocery stores. So when you're out dining, you might want to ask your server, hey, are you aware of this recall? Are you aware that this is going on, and making sure that they're not serving any recalled food. It's also a good idea before you walk into a restaurant to just look on the outside. Most local health departments require restaurants to put a little placard there that gives them a food safety grade.
1: No deaths from the Cyclospora outbreak are reported in Illinois. The State Department of Public Health has identified more than 700 cases of the disease. Train is out with the title track of their upcoming album, Mad Dog in the Fog. And the song and the album are named after a bar in San Francisco where the band performed its earliest version. The video for the song was filmed in the club. The full album drops August 28th. I like that song. Coming up next, we've got business news. It's 9:52.
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6: All indicators show high pent-up demand, unemployment remaining low, and job openings still above the norm.
5: Michelle Reisdorf for the Robert Half Company says a few sectors are staffing up.
6: Healthcare still remains really strong. 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
8: And it is a rally on Wall Street, Mai. Maybe some more relief at the gas pump. Oil sliding as optimism grows that the U.S. and Iran are moving closer to a deal to reopen the vital Strait of Hormuz choke point. Lower oil and a jump in technology shares. They have the Dow and the S&P 500 on track for a record close. S&P 500 up 82 points. The Dow up 779. And the NASDAQ Composite Index up 412 points. Chicago-based Archer Daniels Midland raising its 2026 profit outlook for a second time as the crop trader increasingly looks to biofuels as a major driver of growth. This stock has gained about 37% so far this year. And Palantir Technologies, best-performing stock in the S&P 500 this morning, up over 25%. They raised their outlook, and that reassured investors about artificial intelligence demand. And it's always good when your company describes demand as otherworldly. SpaceX's first earnings release following its record initial public offering, one of the most anticipated reports of the summer for traders on Wall Street and beyond. Whether it's going to give investors a reason to buy the sinking stock is another matter. The earnings come out after the closing bell today. The stock is down 42% since June 16th. And with business at 23 and 53, and in the noon business hour live from the Bloomberg Newsroom, I'm John Tucker, News Radio 105.9 WBBM.
1: 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We have a medical emergency on the Dan Ryan causing some issues. Bo will have the details. It's 9:55.
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1: It's 9:58, traffic and weather together on the 8th. Here's Bo Duran.
0: Chicago fire crews blocking lanes on the inbound side of the Dan Ryan. They're in the express lanes just before 35th Street. The two right lanes are shut down, dealing with a medical emergency here, and that's why traffic in those express lanes, solid from 51st Street. Get into the local lanes. They're at 22 minutes from 95th into downtown. Got a gaper's delay in those locals, but that's about 4 minutes better than you'll do in the express lanes. The express lanes really packed. Approaching Sox Park, the outbound side of the Dan Ryan, you're okay for now. The Edens inbound, no delays. Outbound, some slow spots from Toohey to past Dempster. That's an 18-minute drive, Montrose to Lake Cook Road. The Kennedy inbound, a 31-minute commute awaits from O'Hare to downtown, 22 minutes in from the junction, both in the local and the express lanes. Outbound on the Kennedy, checking in 14 minutes out to the Edens, 25 all the way out to O'Hare. Inbound on 290, heavy past North Avenue to the Tri-State with that ongoing lane shift, and then you're slowing spots from Mannheim to Damon. 44 from the Jane Addams. It's 22 minutes from Mannheim to downtown. The outbound Ike, fine. Stevenson inbound, heavy central to Kedzie. So 33 from 355, 25 in from the Tri-State. No delays on the outbound side of the Stevenson for now. I-57 checking in delay-free 2. The Bishop Ford inbound is all clear. The outbound Ford Slow spots from 130th to Sibley with long-term road work. You're down to two lanes in that stretch, and it's 16 minutes from the Dan Ryan 80-94. DuSable Lakeshore Drive really jammed up from Roosevelt to Monroe as you make your way through Grant Park. Southbound on the drive, heavy Foster to Montrose with landscaping work in the left lane. Then you have delays from Balboa to Roosevelt with yet again more landscaping work in the left lane again. The Tri-State Tollway northbound slow from the Bensonville Bridge to Balmoral. Southbound slow spots Roosevelt to Ogden, but no other tollway problems. In northwest Indiana, westbound I-94, heavy from State Road 249 in Portage over to the Indiana Toll Road with midday road work in the left lane, making your way into Lake Station. Next traffic at 10:08, News Radio 101.

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1: The AccuWeather forecast calling for mostly sunny today, headed to a high of 84 degrees right now at O'Hare. Mostly sunny skies and 76 degrees at 9:59.
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3: This is Nancy Hardy. A teenager avoids being robbed on the South Side, but pays a heavy price.
1: A global pop star is teaming up with a local nonprofit this week as her tour hits Chicago. Plus, the Senate Judiciary Committee continues to debate the nomination of Todd Blanche to be Attorney General. ABC News will have the details. WBBM Business. The Dow is up 833 points, NASDAQ up 419 points, and the S&P 500 is up 88 points. We'll have plenty of sunshine today, headed to a high of 84 degrees. Tonight, mostly clear skies, our low 70 degrees. Right now at O'Hare, mostly sunny skies, 76 degrees. Downtown, plenty of sunshine, 76 degrees at 10 o'clock.
4: From ABC News, I'm Sherry Preston. Before voting on his confirmation, the Senate Judiciary Committee is debating on the nomination of Acting Attorney General Todd Blanche. ABC's Peter Haralambos has more.
5: Democrats have criticized Blanche's handling of the Epstein files and cited concerns about a controversial plan to compensate allies of the president who say they were wrongly prosecuted. Senator Dick Durbin.
6: Mr. Blanche has aided and abetted the most corrupt administration in the history of the United States.
5: After two Republican senators nearly sank his confirmation, Blanche is now on track to face a full vote on the Senate floor later this week. Peter Haralambos, ABC News.
4: President Trump blasting U.S. Attorney Jeanine Pirro for dropping vandalism charges in relation to the D.C. reflecting pool. Here's ABC's Mary Bruce.
7: Trump slamming Pirro for dropping her case against former Olympian David Hearn, who was charged with vandalizing the newly renovated reflecting pool. The president's so furious, sources say he's privately mused to aides about whether he should fire her. And late yesterday, Pirro spotted at the White House for a meeting with the president.
8: I was disappointed with Jeanine Pirro, really disappointed with Jeanine Pirro. She folded like an umbrella.
4: $1 million bail now set for the man accused of setting one of the devastating wildfires in Spokane, Washington. ABC's Alex Stone is there.
9: More than 10,000 acres have burned in the Spokane area. Fire trucks surrounded by huge blazes as crews rush to contain the flames. The sheriff saying 14 people are unaccounted for, but incredibly, nobody has been killed or even seriously injured, despite the flames moving so quickly.
4: Job openings across the country falling slightly in June, but the labor market remains resilient. Treasury Secretary Scott Bessent telling CNBC a deal with Iran on reopening the Strait of Hormuz could come today or tomorrow. The market's reacting. The Dow is up 811 points. This is ABC News.
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14: It's 10:03 on Tuesday morning, August 4th. Good morning. Thanks for joining us. I'm Rob Hart. 76 degrees right now in Chicago under mostly sunny skies. Going up to 84 today. Sunshine, warm. Could see some rain tomorrow. The details in the five-day forecast coming up at 10:15. Also have a medical emergency on the Dan Ryan. Tell you about that in traffic coming up in 5 minutes. Our top local story on News Radio WBBM. A shooting during an attempted robbery last night in Washington Park lands a 13-year-old boy in the hospital. The details from WBBM's Nancy Hardy.
3: Police say three people approached the boy near the back of a home around 58th and Michigan and tried to take his belongings. We don't know what the items were, but police say it was about 7 p.m. and one of the would-be robbers took out a gun and hit the victim before shooting him in the ankle. The trio took off and the boy was taken to the hospital in good condition. No one is in custody. Police statistics show robberies are down in the 2nd District so far this year, but shootings are up. Nancy Hardy, News Radio 105.9 WBBM.
14: A man from Aurora will remain behind bars as he awaits trial, accused in a fatal wrong-way crash on Friday.
15: 29-year-old Juan Ruiz Huerta was on the Dan Ryan. He had just picked up 28-year-old Victoria Swanigan. Police say they were arguing, and they hit heavy traffic inbound near 31st Street. The woman called to a police officer for help. It's alleged that Huerta sped away in the wrong direction. He was on a FaceTime call with a friend, according to prosecutors, who told police Swanigan was begging him to slow down and let her out, that she wanted to see her three children again. There was a head-on collision. Both drivers were seriously injured. Victoria Swanigan was killed, pronounced dead at the scene. Mike Krauser, News Radio, 105.9 WBBM.
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16: When Ariana Grande's Brighter Days Ahead Foundation reached out to Alma Chicago about a partnership, Manuel Hernandez says he couldn't believe it.
17: When I read the email initially, I thought at first, this can't be real.
16: Hernandez is the executive director of Alma Chicago and a lifelong Ariana Grande fan. His organization, founded nearly 40 years ago, fights for the rights of the Latino LGBTQ plus community. As part of its partnership with the Brighter Days Ahead Foundation, founded by Grande to uplift and fund smaller organizations, Alma branding is being featured on the big screens at the United Center. The foundation is also donating a portion of proceeds from the shows to Alma.
17: This visibility allows us to broaden the reach, right? Folks fly in to see concerts, and so there's a percentage of individuals that would be at the concert that are not from Chicago or not from the state that will see the organization. And so that visibility will broaden beyond Chicago.
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14: Mayor Brandon Johnson says now is the time for state leaders to step up after the Chicago Board of Education passed a nearly $10 billion budget.
18: The mayor told reporters after an event at Malcolm X College, no administration has done more for public education than his, but that Chicago can't do it alone.
19: I'm asking the governor and the General Assembly to tell us where their heart is. And based upon where their heart is, that will determine how well we fund our schools, how much affordable housing we will build, how much more we will put into public and mental and behavioral health care. The Johnson administration is going to do its part.
18: The newly passed budget includes an expected $150 million in state funding that may not be guaranteed, but Mayor Johnson says is necessary.
19: It does require the state of Illinois to do its part. You know, at a time in which affordability is the top issue, public accommodations is something that we are continuing to fight for.
18: Andy Day, News Radio, 105.9 WBBM.
14: A 59-year-old woman is recovering after she was slashed early this morning on Chicago's near North Side. Police say the woman was walking up the stairs in the 800 block of North Dearborn near Dearborn in Chicago around 2:15 this morning when she was approached by a woman she knows. An argument began, police say, and the woman took out a sharp object and slashed the victim's face before running off. The victim refused medical attention. Police are investigating. A 37-year-old man is in the hospital after being stabbed early this morning in the West Englewood neighborhood. Chicago police say the man was standing outside around 12:45 near 56th and Marshfield when an unknown man stabbed him in the chest. He was taken to the University of Chicago Hospital in fair condition. Police are investigating and no arrests have been made. 10:08, traffic and weather together on the 8s. Good morning, Mike Allison.
20: Well, good morning. We have some good news on the inbound side of the Dan Ryan. We had a medical emergency taking out a couple of your express lanes right around 35th Street. Good news is everything is now back on the move. All of your lanes are now reopened. It's a 22-minute trip in. That's in either the local or the express. If you are headed outbound, that is still in the clear. Looking elsewhere, the Edens coming inbound, you're fine. Outbound, we have a couple of lingering slow spots between Toohey and Dempster. That makes it an 18-minute trip to get out to Lake Cook. On the Kennedy, your inbound side tight from Canfield to Nagel, and again, Belmont into the Hubbard Street Tunnel. 31 minutes in from O'Hare, 22 of that in from the junction. On your outbound side, slowing out to that Wintrust mural near North Avenue, and then pretty tight again from the junction to Sayre. Altogether, 14 minutes to make it to Montrose, and 25 to get out to the airport. I-190 eastbound, westbound, both moving okay. The Eisenhower, your inbound side, slow from North Avenue to the Tri-State with your lane shift still set up. Then you're slow again in spots between Mannheim and Damon. It's 44 minutes in from I-90, just 33 to get back out. On the Stevenson coming inbound, seeing a bit of a slowdown here from Central to Kedzie. 33 in from the Veterans, but outbound still moving just fine. On I-57, you're clear either way. The Bishop Ford also moving along just fine. And on DuSable Lakeshore Drive, the normal stuff, tight throughout Grant Park, and then a little bit tight again at Chicago Avenue. From the Metro Traffic Center, your next report's at 10:18 on News Radio 105.9 WBBM.
14: Back here with the forecast for today. Sunshine and warm, a high of 84. Then tonight, clear to partly cloudy, starting to turn more humid overnight, a low of 70. And then tomorrow, clouds, limited sunshine, humid, a few showers and thunderstorms, especially in the afternoon and at night. Heavy rain can lead to ponding on roadways, even flash flooding. Tomorrow's high, 82. Right now, we have 76 at O'Hare, 76 at Midway, 76 at the lakefront, and in Naperville, sunny sky, 73 going up to 84. Markets are moving up once again. The Dow is up nearly 1.5%, 780 points. The NASDAQ is up 1.75%, 454 points. The S&P 500 is up 1.25%, or 92 points. It's 10:10. It's 10:11. A Chicago alderman is suing the state elections board, claiming third-party candidates face unnecessarily high hurdles in local elections.
21: Byron Sigcho-Lopez is suing over the state's signature requirements for independent congressional candidates, calling them unconstitutional. It comes after Sigcho-Lopez, who's running as a third-party candidate to replace U.S. Representative Chuy Garcia, was disqualified from November's ballot for failing to gather enough signatures. The lawsuit asked to have the Board of Elections include Sigcho-Lopez's name on the ballot, along with unspecified damages. Haley Hansen, News Radio 105.9 WBBM.
14: Charges have been filed against a man from Sugar Grove in connection with a Kendall County crash that left a girl and two adults dead.
22: A 4-year-old girl, a 38-year-old woman, and a 61-year-old man, all from Des Moines, Iowa, were killed in the crash on Route 71 just past Walker Road, south of Millbrook, in the far southwest suburbs on Friday night. Illinois State Police have now arrested 22-year-old Carson Rakoff of Sugar Grove, saying he was driving a pickup truck southbound and entered the northbound lanes of Route 71 and hit the SUV head-on, causing a 4-vehicle crash. Rakoff is charged with multiple crimes, including aggravated DUI involving death. He remains in custody at the Kendall County Jail. Terry Keschner, News Radio 105.9 WBBM.
14: Some rain, maybe some thunderstorms on the way for tomorrow. The details in the 5-day forecast from AccuWeather next. It's 10:13.
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14: 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And here's meteorologist Heather Zehr.
4: Sunshine and warm for this afternoon. We'll have a high of 84. Tonight, then, will turn out clear to partly cloudy, and it's going to start to turn more humid overnight as we drop down to around 70. Clouds limit sun tomorrow. It'll be humid with a few showers and thunderstorms. Heavy rain can lead to ponding on roadways and even flash flooding. Our high tomorrow will be 80. Mostly cloudy and humid then on Thursday. We'll still have a thunderstorm or two around, but it's not going to be as wet overall. The high will again be 80. Partly sunny, warm and humid with a high of 85 on Friday. The high will again be 85 with sun and some clouds on Saturday. I'm AccuWeather meteorologist Heather Zehr.
14: Right now in Chicago, we have 78 degrees at O'Hare under mostly sunny skies. 79 at Midway, 78 degrees at the lakefront. 77 in Wheaton under sunny skies. Sports coming up in 30 seconds. Get ready for the sights and sounds of some powerful jets overhead.
28: The U.S. Air Force Thunderbirds will return for a second consecutive year to this month's Air and Water Show. Last year's Thunderbirds appearance was marked by what Chicago residents described as loud booms. City officials say the Thunderbirds and U.S. Navy Blue Angels have alternated years performing at the Chicago Air and Water Show, but that changes this year due to a scheduling issue on the part of the Blue Angels. Roger Plummer, News Radio, 105.9 WBBM.
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29: Just moments ago, Bears defense coordinator Dennis Allen was chiming in on the absence of injured Kobe Bryant. The new safety is due out 8 to 10 weeks with a knee injury.
30: He's a big part of, you know, what we have planned to do, and will still be a big part of what we have planned to do. But in all adversity comes also opportunity.
29: Cam Lewis is the first in line to take those first-team safety reps with rookie Dylan Thienemann in the backup role. The Bears continue training camp practice as they wrap up a padded workout right about now. A 10-5 Cubs win over the Dodgers. It makes it 2 out of 3. Matthew Boyd hit hard early for a couple of homers, but winds up the winner with the Cubs bashing 4 long balls. And as they make a few deals for new pitchers, take on the Dodgers and their new co-ace Tarek Skubal tonight, 7:05, 104.3. The score, Javier Assad starts for the Cubs. 4 games up on the wild card, 5.5 back at the Brewers in the division race. And the White Sox have 51 games left. They're in first by 3 on Cleveland, 4 on Minnesota, and at Red Hot Boston tonight, Davis Martin against Patrick Sandoval. Josh Liss, News Radio 105.9 WBBM.
14: 10:18, traffic and weather together on the 8th, sponsored by the Village of Edford Park, and here's Mike Allison.
20: Well, the delays are growing in northwest Indiana. I-94 on your westbound side getting pretty heavy now from State Road 249 in Portage over to the Indiana Toll Road. We have some midday road work going on. Your left lane is blocked. If you're headed eastbound on 94, everything's still moving just fine. On your Illinois expressways, the Edens, you are now clear in both directions. 15 minutes either way between Lake Hook and the Kennedy Junction. The Kennedy coming inbound still pretty tight, Canfield to Nagel. Then again in spots, Fullerton into the Hubbard Street Tunnel. 26 minutes in from O'Hare, just 22 on your way back out. On the Eisenhower coming inbound, still pretty slow. This is in spots from Mannheim over to Damon. We're looking at 23 minutes in for Mannheim. Good news is, if you're headed outbound, that is in the clear. On the Stevenson, coming inbound, slowing down between Cicero and Kedzie. We're looking at 32 minutes in from the Veterans, but outbound is moving just fine. The Dan Ryan on your inbound side, tight in both the local and the express lanes from 47th Street on up. 24 minutes to make it in, but just 12 to get back out. 57 and the Ford are moving well. DuSable Lakeshore Drive improving, but still a bit tight either way throughout the Grant Park area. On your tollways, the only delays on the Tri-State. Northbound, a bit tight from the Bensonville Bridge up to Balmoral, and southbound, slow in spots from Roosevelt down to Ogden. 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Your next traffic report is at 10:28 on News Radio 105.9 WBBM.
14: Back here with the forecast for today. Sunshine, warm, a high of 84. Then tonight, clear to partly cloudy, starting to turn more humid overnight and a low of 70. And then tomorrow, clouds, limited sunshine, and humid with a few showers and thunderstorms, especially in the afternoon and at night, when heavy rain can lead to ponding on roadways and even flash flooding. Tomorrow's high, 82. Right now, we have 78 degrees at O'Hare, mostly sunny, 79 at Midway, 78 at the lakefront, and in Plainfield, sunny skies, 79 degrees, going up to 84. Markets are higher and moving up. The Dow up 1.5%, 809 points. The NASDAQ is up 1.8%, 475 points. The S&P 500 up 1.3%, or 97 points. It's 10:20. And our top story this hour, Chicago Mayor Brandon Johnson is getting ready to unveil his budget for next year in a few weeks. And as his administration puts the finishing touches on that spending plan, his budget director is leaving the job. We'll have much more on this story coming up at 10:31. Evanston's Guitar Works closing its doors after nearly a half century in business. Evanston Roundtable reports owner Terry Straker announced the store will stop operating September 1st, telling customers the decision was impacted by changing consumer habits since the COVID era. He also says rising property taxes and import tariffs have impacted the decision. Straker opened the shop in 1979. A pair of Chicago hospitals received high marks on the latest U.S. News and World Report rankings of the country's best hospitals. Northwestern and Rush Medical Center came in tied for the best in the state and rank in the top 20 in the nation. University of Chicago Medical Center took the third spot in Illinois, and Advocate Christ Medical Center in Oak Lawn and Endeavor Health's Glenview, Highland Park, Skokie, and Evanston hospitals tied for fourth place in the state. Chicago's Shirley Ryan Ability Lab was again named the top rehab hospital in the country. It's held that honor for more than 30 years. Coming up in 60 seconds, a growing number of students are getting into college without even applying, plus the latest on the rallying markets. In business news from Bloomberg in 60 seconds, it's 10:20. 2022. 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
14: It's 10:23, business news from Bloomberg, sponsored by the Village of Bedford Park, and here's Denise Pellegrini.
3: Well, we see tech stocks, Rob, really continuing to drive us higher at the moment. Dow surging 803 points, that's about 1.5% higher. S&P 500 gaining 99, the NASDAQ, the big star, up 497 points. Put it in perspective, that is a 2% gain for the NASDAQ. Ahead of SpaceX, first earnings reports since its initial public offering coming out after the closing bell today. Also in tech, Reuters says the U.S. is drafting a ban on Chinese data center components with the idea to protect U.S. data center infrastructure. And if you want to get into a college, maybe you don't even need to apply. Private colleges are admitting more and more students who don't even bother to applying. Wingate University in North Carolina, for example, has just told thousands of high schoolers they were accepted into the class of 2030 with $24,000 scholarships. No application required. This is all because they're just getting it from the Common App. After the Common App started a direct admissions pilot program a few years ago, now has more than 200 universities participating as colleges compete for a shrinking pool of prospective undergraduates. With business at 23 and 53 from the Bloomberg Newsroom, Denise Pellegrini, News Radio 105.9 WBBM.
14: 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The details and traffic and weather together coming up next. 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
18: Hey, it's Jen Hatmaker. 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Joy isn't the reward you earn after all the work is done. 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
14: 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And here's Mike Allison.
20: Well, things are really starting to pick up in northwest Indiana on the westbound side of I-94. You are now jammed up from before State Road 249 in Portage over to the Indiana Toll Road. We have some midday road work. It was one left lane blocked. Crews now have two left lanes blocked, trying to get all this work done. Thank you to our tipster, Lauren, for the update. She called us on the WBBM Mercedes-Benz of Hoffman Estates traffic tip line. That number, 855-780-ROAD. We appreciate the update. If you're headed eastbound on 94, everything's still moving just fine. Back over on the Illinois side of things here, looking at the Edens, that is clear in both directions. The Kennedy, a 26-minute trip in from O'Hare, and just 22 on your way back out. Not seeing any delays along Iowa 90, that's the O'Hare extension. The Eisenhower coming inbound a bit tight from North Avenue to the Tri-State, then some slow spots on and off Mannheim over to Damon. 44 in from I-90, but outbound's doing just fine. On the Stevenson inbound, a little slow, Cicero to Kedzie. We're at 32 minutes in from the Veterans, but outbound is wide open. Your next traffic report is at 1038 on News Radio 105.9 WBBM.
14: Back here with the forecast for the rest of today. Sunshine and warm, a high of 84. Then tonight, clear to partly cloudy, starting to turn more humid overnight, a low of 70. And then tomorrow, clouds, limited sunshine, humid, could see a few showers and thunder storms, especially in the afternoon and at night. Heavy rain can lead to ponding on roadways, even flash flooding. Tomorrow's high 82, and then Thursday mostly cloudy and humid with a thunderstorm or two and a high of 80. Right now we have 78 at O'Hare, 79 at Midway, 78 at the lakefront. It's 10:30.
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13: This is Nancy Hardy. Mayor Johnson loses his budget director just days after another financial staffer resigned.
19: This is Mike Krauser. The bodies of two suburban kayakers are found in Lake Michigan near Green Bay following a 40-hour search.
14: A 13-year-old boy is the target of an armed robbery on Chicago's South Side, and President Trump issues what he says is a final warning to Iran. Business, the markets are higher. The Dow up 1.5%, 793 points. The NASDAQ is up 1.8%, 479 points. S&P 500 up 1.3% or 98 points. It's 10:31, this portion sponsored by Jewel Osco, topping our news at the half hour. Just weeks before Mayor Johnson introduces his budget for the next fiscal year, his budget director is quitting. The details from Nancy Hardy.
13: The mayor's office announced budget director Annette Guzman is leaving to focus on caring for her family. In a statement, she said she's proud of the work her office has accomplished to strengthen the city's financial foundation. Deputy Jonathan Ernst will serve as acting budget director through the 2027 budget season. Just last Friday, acting CFO Stephen Maher left after only 8 months on the job. After a budget fight last year that saw aldermen approve a spending plan over the mayor's objections, the city faces the possibility of layoffs before the end of this year in light of a projected $90 million deficit. Nancy Hardy, News Radio 105.9 WBBM.
14: The bodies of two people from suburban Chicago were found in Lake Michigan near Door County, Wisconsin yesterday, 2 days after they were reported missing.
19: They had been kayaking near Washington Island without life jackets, according to the Door County Sheriff's Office. Francesca Jessica Warwick of South Elgin and David Thalman of Dundee, both 20 years old. Washington Island is at the northern end of the peninsula, separating the main part of Lake Michigan from Green Bay. The two were reported missing on Saturday evening after failing to return. Their bodies were found in the lake late yesterday morning in the same general area after the discovery of one of the kayaks. Conditions on the lake were rough on Saturday. Mike Krauser, News Radio, 105.9 WBBM.
14: A 13-year-old boy was shot during an attempted robbery in the Southside Washington Park neighborhood last night. The teen was near the back of a home at 58th and Michigan around 7 p.m. when he was approached by three people who tried to take his belongings. One member of the trio pulled a gun, struck him with it before firing. The victim was taken to the hospital in good condition with an ankle wound. No arrests have been made. President Trump is warning the Iranian government that it has one last chance to make a deal or, quote, feel his wrath. The latest from ABC's Matt Rivers.
0: Key to any deal will be the reopening of the Strait of Hormuz, but even this deal being discussed would not take it back to the free passage through the strait that was in place before the war began. For now, Iran, though, saying that they are only talking with Oman and not the U.S. about a deal to reopen that strait.
14: A cargo ship operating in the strait today off the coast of Oman says it was targeted by a rocket attack. There's no word on injuries. President Trump also calling on American oil companies to lower prices. That story from ABC's Karen Waugh in Washington.
4: Exxon and Chevron just reported blockbuster second quarter profits thanks to oil prices surging higher during the war. Chevron alone made $12 billion, nearly five times what it made a year ago. Drivers are paying the price. Gas prices are now averaging $4.09 a gallon, more than a dollar higher since the war began.
14: The latest report from AAA shows gas prices in the Chicago area range from $4.29 to $4.53 a gallon. We'll tell you about two places selling the lowest gas prices in the Chicago area coming up in just 3 minutes. Today's Democratic Senate primary in Michigan pits progressive Abdul El Said against moderate Congresswoman Haley Stevens. ABC's Hannah Batah has more on the race, which is turning into a national referendum.
21: El Said is running on a platform that includes Medicare for all and abolishing ICE. He's been endorsed by Bernie Sanders and Alexandria Ocasio-Cortez. El Said has been the target of attacks, not just from Republicans, but from establishment Democrats, too. That establishment, including Senate Minority Leader Chuck Schumer and Michigan Governor Gretchen Whitmer, is lining up behind Stevens.
14: There are also primary votes in Kansas, Missouri, Virginia, and Washington State today. 25 states, including Illinois, are suing the Trump administration over its latest tariffs. They call them a pretext for replacing import taxes the Supreme Court struck down in February. The U.S. last month imposed double-digit tariffs on 59 countries in the European Union, charging they hadn't done enough to crack down on imports produced by forced labor. The new tariffs took effect just as the clock ran out on temporary tariffs President Trump had turned to after the defeat at the high court. It's 10:36. We have road work in Northwest Indiana. The details and traffic, weather, along with low gas prices coming up next.
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14: 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In Chicago Lawn, the S&K Fuels at 63rd and Sacramento on the southwest side selling gas for $3.87. If you see a lower gas price, please give us a call, 312-409-4277. 1038, traffic and weather together on the 8s, and here's Mike Allison.
20: Hello, we have a few slow spots in northwest Indiana this morning. We'll start with the eastbound side of 8094, where we've got some tight spots from Calumet over to Klein Avenue. We have a new crash here taking out that left lane. Elsewhere on I-94, if you're heading westbound, things are getting very heavy from just before State Road 249 in Portage over to the Indiana Toll Road. This is where we have some midday road work. Two left lanes now blocked, so really starting to slow you down. That eastbound side of 94 is still moving okay. On your Illinois expressways, the Edens, no delays to be found. Still 15 minutes in from Lake Cook and 15 to get back out as well. On the Kennedy, we have a 26-minute trip in from O'Hare. It's just 23 on your outbound side. I-190 moving well, both eastbound and westbound. The Eisenhower coming inbound. Plenty of slow spots still from Mannheim over to Damon. 23 minutes in from Mannheim, but outbound is moving just fine. On the Stevenson, your inbound side, just a slight slowdown between Cicero and Kedzie. 33 minutes in from 355, 25 to get back out. On the Dan Ryan coming inbound, you want to stick to the local lanes where it's just 19 minutes to make it in. The express lanes really backing up between 43rd and 31st Street. Looks like we have some road work taking out a lane. So again, stick to the locals. Those express are 7 minutes slower. Your outbound side still moving well. And 57 and the Bishop Ford are both doing just fine. Your next Chevrolet report is going to be at 1048 on News Radio 105.9 WBBM.
6: WBBM AccuWeather this afternoon will be sunny and warm with a high of 84. We'll stay clear to partly cloudy for tonight with a low of 70. It'll also start to turn more humid. And then clouds limit sun tomorrow with a few showers and thunderstorms. Heavy rain can lead to ponding on roads, even flash flooding, high 80. A thunderstorm or two, high again 80 on Thursday. I'm AccuWeather meteorologist Heather Zehr.
14: Right now in Chicago, we have 78 degrees at O'Hare, mostly sunny, southwest wind 8 miles an hour, gusting to 17, 79 at Midway, 78 at the lakefront, and in Wheaton, sunny sky 77. Markets are higher. The Dow is up 1.5%, 820 points. The NASDAQ is up nearly 2%, 507 points. S&P 500 is up 103 points, or 1.4%. Coming up on the noon business hour, they'll talk about the pros and cons of being the executive of an estate, what you need to know. Old technology is having another moment. Factory sealed VHS tapes are worth big money. The latest on the Iran conflict and how it's moving the markets. And it's Travel Tuesday, how you can build a vacation around state fair food. All that and more coming up on the noon business hour right here on WBBM, where it's 1041. A medical staffer is accused of sneaking a cell phone to an inmate at the Cook County Jail.
8: The Cook County Sheriff's Office says 33-year-old Dominique Smith Montgomery of Chicago was charged with one count of bringing contraband into a penal institution. Officials say she was working as a member of the jail's medical staff when investigators received a tip that she was having an inappropriate relationship with a detainee. They soon learned that the two had exchanged hundreds of phone calls and that Smith Montgomery had brought a cell phone into the jail and given it to the man. An investigation into the individual in custody is ongoing. Carolina Garibay, News Radio 105.9 WBBM.
14: The parasite outbreak linked to lettuce is now deadly, with two deaths reported in Michigan. ABC's Lionel Moisey reports.
9: Officials say both had significant underlying health conditions that may have been worsened by cyclosporiasis and dehydration. Nationwide, more than 18,000 people have gotten sick in 45 states. The FDA has linked the outbreak in Michigan and eight other states to iceberg lettuce sourced by Taylor Farms in central Mexico and served at some Taco Bell restaurants.
14: The Illinois Department of Public Health reports just over 700 confirmed and probable cases of the disease in the state. We'll check the top trending stories coming up next. Phil Collins, Swiftie. He admits it. We'll talk about it next.
3: Whether it's a sweltering heat wave,
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15: Flooding, downpours, hail, damaging winds, even a tornado.
3: Plan ahead with our five-day forecast at 15 past the hour. 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
4: 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This is the life of Phil Collins, and he says Taylor Swift's White Horse made the list. The longtime Genesis drummer says he met Swift at the Songwriters Hall of Fame, and she made quite the impression with a performance of the song. WBBM News Time, 10:46. It's time for sports, sponsored by Menards. And here's someone who always makes an impression. Here's Josh Liss.
5: Appreciate that. Let's see in about 90 seconds. 51 games to go with just a nimble three-game division lead. The first-place White Sox decide to be buyers at the trade deadline.
6: I feel like I've gone through a day-night doubleheader myself.
5: Senior VP and GM Chris Getz flips various prospects and deals for pitching, catching, and outfield defense.
6: Certainly a starting pitcher, which we were able to accomplished with Luis Castillo, Brenton Doyle, someone that's going to help in the outfield, Rosaban, a strong reliever. It's going to help our pitching staff, and then Joey Bart from a catching standpoint.
5: Castillo, Doyle, Brazoban, and Bart on board the Sox, who take on Boston Red Sox on the road tonight with Davis Martin on the mound. Now, the Cubs make a few new deals, including for starting pitchers, Clay Holmes of the Mets, Braxton Garrett of the Marlins, and Kevin Gausman of the Blue Jays. And after rallying from down 3-0 and beating the Dodgers 10-5, they'll take on L.A. and their biggest addition, Tarek Skubal, at Wrigley Field tonight. The Bears are back at padded practice, wrapping things up this morning and shaking their heads about missing injured Kobe Bryant, the new safety. And yesterday's workout went down with a hyperextended knee, bone bruise, and small fracture, and Bryant's due out 8 to 10 weeks. Biggest story in the WNBA, five-time All-Star and two-time gold medal winner Kelsey Plum, traded to Phoenix, makes her debut against the Sky, drops 20 off the bench, including a clutch three, and helps the Mercury rally from 7 down late to beat the Sky at Wintrust 106-101. Yeah, the Sky were up 7 with 3:22 to go. 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
4: It's 10:48, traffic and weather together on the 8s, and here's Mike Allison.
7: We still have a couple of problems in northwest Indiana. 8094 if you're heading eastbound, getting pretty tight in spots from Torrance over to Klein, where we still have a crash taking out your left lane. Good news is it sounds like crews are just about ready to drag it out of the lane, so we'll keep you posted there. If you're on the westbound side of 8094, that's okay, but I-94 westbound, very heavy today from before State Road 249 in Portage over to the Indiana Toll Road. This is where we have some midday road work still taking out two left lanes. The eastbound side of 94 is moving just fine. On your Illinois expressways, trouble spot is the inbound side of the Dan Ryan in your express lanes. They're solid from 43rd up to 31st Street. Looks like we may have some construction underway. 7 minutes slower in those express lanes. Stick to the locals. 19 minutes to make it in, and just 12 if you're headed outbound. Over on the Edens, things are still moving fine in both directions. The Kennedy on your inbound side, a bit tight, Canfield to Nagel. Then again, Fullerton down to Ogden. 27 minutes in from O'Hare. It's 24 if you're heading outbound. On I-90, eastbound and westbound, both still in the clear this morning. The Eisenhower coming inbound, some slow spots between Mannheim and Racine. 45 minutes in from I-90, we're at 33 to get back out. The Stevenson, your inbound side, just a little bit tight from Cicero to Kedzie, but outbound is still in the clear. 57's moving well, and on the Bishop Ford, picking up just a bit at 15 minutes, either way, 80-94 to the Dan Ryan.

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1: AccuWeather forecast for the rest of today, mostly sunny and warm, a high of 84. Then tonight, clear to partly cloudy. Starting to turn more humid overnight, a low of 70. And then tomorrow, clouds, limited sunshine, humid, with a few showers and thunderstorms, especially in the afternoon and at night, when heavy rain can lead to ponding on roadways and even some flash flooding. Tomorrow's high, 82. Right now, we have 78 at O'Hare, 79 at Midway, 78 at the lakefront, and in Lansing, sunny sky, 77 going up to 84. Markets are moving up. The Dow is up 1.7%, 892 points. The NASDAQ is up 2%, 522 points. The S&P 500 up 1.5% or 110 points. 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
3: To Fidel Castro and Cuba's communist elite, private businesses were totems of capitalist evil. Now with the country running out of food and fuel, the regime on the brink and anger spreading in the streets is those private businesses that hold the key to salvaging what's left of Cuba's economy. 41-year-old Juan Carlos Blaine turned a tiny burger operation run out of his mother's refrigerator in 2012 into a thriving enterprise with four fast food shops, two mini grocery stores, and more than 100 employees. While private enterprise remains strictly controlled, there are now more than 9,200 small and medium businesses in Cuba. Well, the U.S., meantime, has imposed a de facto energy blockade on Cuba. Havana has frustrated the U.S. over a lack of progress in opening its economy, and it's in this narrow stretch that small business owners now have to navigate. With the Bloomberg Small Business Report, John Tucker, News Radio, 105.9 WBBM.
1: As part of the largest class action settlement in U.S. history, more than 150,000 student borrowers will have their loans forgiven.
4: I trained in computer-aided drafting at ITT Technical Institute.
5: For half a century, its commercials filled the late-night airwaves, until 2016, when ITT closed its 130 campuses, leaving students like Robert Hall wondering,
6: how do we get the money that we put into the program?
5: A decade later, he might finally have an answer. A federal appeals court has ordered the U.S. Department of Education to forgive the loans of 170,000 students of more than 150 for-profit schools accused of misleading the public about their graduates' job prospects. Jim Ryan, ABC News.
1: Fans of Dannon's coffee-flavored yogurt waking up to a nightmare. 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
1: 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The markets are higher. The Dow is up 910 points, or 1.7%. The NASDAQ is up 2%, 521. The S&P 500 is up 1.4%, or 108 points. Now from Bloomberg, here's Denise Pellegrini.
17: Rob, tech shares really continue to drive stocks higher this morning as investors wait for SpaceX's first earnings after its initial public offering. Those earnings coming out after the closing bell today. The results, though, could raise more questions than answers due to SpaceX unprofitability in its speculative business. The post-pandemic international travel boom is hitting some turbulence. High fuel prices, ongoing flight frustrations, causing more of us to rethink our international trip plans for the summer. Number of U.S. travelers flying overseas in June fell by 3.2% from a year ago. That's the first drop in that month in 5 years. And some Americans are losing their main reason to get out of bed, according to the Wall Street Journal, after Danone discontinued that wonderful coffee yogurt known to fans as DCY. It is causing severe withdrawal. Fans are seeking alternatives. They've even signed a petition, according to the report, asking Danone to reconsider, and some are trying to replicate the flavor and then sharing recipes online. With business at 23 and 53, from the Bloomberg Newsroom, Denise Pellegrini, News Radio 105 on WBBM.
1: It's 10:55. Olivia Dean is one of the nominees for the UK's prestigious Mercury Prize, which recognizes artistic achievement by UK and Irish musicians. Her album, The Art of Love, is among the 12 albums nominated for the prize. The competition includes the latest work by Beatles legend Sir Paul McCartney. The award will be presented in October. Olivia Dean, currently touring North America, she was at Lollapalooza over the weekend, and she's in Toronto for the next two nights. We have delays in the Westtown neighborhood, the details and traffic and weather together coming up next. It's 10:56.
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1: It's 10:58, traffic and weather together on the 8th, and here's Mike Allison.
21: Well, having some trouble in Westtown this morning. North Avenue on your westbound side is jammed. This is from Halstead over to the Kennedy, where we have a truck stuck underneath the viaduct now. To get around this, you're going to want to use either Fullerton or Division as an alternate. Thank you to our tipster Terry, by the way, for the update on this one on the WBBM Mercedes-Benz of Hoffman Estates traffic tip line, that number 855-780 Road. Looking elsewhere, some big delays in northwest Indiana. I-94 on your westbound side, heavy now from a little past US 20. That's in Burns Harbor over to the Indiana Toll Road. This is all due to some midday road work. Two left lanes still blocked. Your eastbound side's moving okay. We do have some good news. 80-94 on your eastbound side. We had a crash at Klein. Looks like that's been taken out of the lane and your delay starting to improve. On the Illinois side of things here, the Dan Ryan coming inbound in your express lanes. Still solid from 43rd up to 31st Street. We have some moving road work. Your right lane is blocked. 7 minutes slower in the express lanes. Stick to the locals where it's 19 minutes to make it in and just 14 on your way back out. Your next traffic report at 11:08 on News Radio 105.9 WBBM.
1: Back, you are the forecast for the rest of today. Mostly sunny and warm. A high of 84 going down to 70 tonight. 78 at O'Hare. 79 at Midway. 78 degrees at the lakefront. It's 10:59.
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2: This is Mike Krauser. A Cicero man is sentenced to 80 years for shooting a store clerk during an armed robbery more than 5 years ago in Marengo.
1: A highly decorated local police K-9 calling it a career. Plus, the Senate Judiciary Committee votes to advance Todd Blanche's nomination to serve as Attorney General. The latest coming up from ABC News. Sports, the Cubs take on the Dodgers at Wrigley Field. The White Sox and Red Sox meet in Boston. Business, the markets are higher. The Dow up 908 points. The NASDAQ up 519. The S&P 500 is up 109 points. AccuWeather says for the rest of today, mostly sunny and warm. A high of 84, going down to 70 tonight. 78 degrees right now at O'Hare. ABC News is next. It's 11 o'clock.
22: From ABC News, I'm Chuck Sievertson. One more hurdle. Acting Attorney General Todd Blanche was confirmed about an hour ago by the Senate Judiciary Committee along party lines. His Attorney General nomination next faces debate and a vote in the full Senate. ABC's Catherine Falders in Washington.
23: He can only afford to lose two Republicans, especially with Mitch McConnell out, for example, and not voting. And there are still Republicans who at least appear to be on the fence or haven't said how they're voting. Now, who am I thinking of there? Senator Susan Collins, Lisa Murkowski, Bill Cassidy, for example, who has remained a little quiet on this.
22: President Trump says Iran has a last chance to make a deal reopening the Strait of Hormuz. ABC's Matt Rivers and Amman Jordan.
24: Key to any deal will be the reopening of the Strait of Hormuz, but even this deal being discussed would not take it back to the free passage through the strait that was in place before the war began. For now, Iran, though, saying that they are only talking with Oman and not the U.S. about a deal to reopen that strait.
22: Oil prices are higher amid the uncertainty. ABC News chief business correspondent Rebecca Jarvis.
25: The price of gasoline now $4.07 across the country. That is the nationwide average this morning, up 2 cents overnight and more than 30 cents from a month ago. The key for prices to head really much lower here is a signal that is sustained that the Strait of Hormuz and the flow of oil has resumed, and best case scenario, resumed back to pre-war levels.
22: A man is accused of starting the largest of the three wildfires in Spokane, Washington. ABC's Alex Stone is there.
26: More than 10,000 acres have burned in the Spokane area. Fire trucks surrounded by huge blazes as crews rush to contain the flames. The sheriff saying 14 people are unaccounted for, but incredibly, nobody has been killed or even seriously injured, despite the flames moving so quickly.
22: Wall Street's higher. 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
1: Hey, it's 11:03 on Tuesday morning, August 4th. Good morning. Thanks for joining us. I'm Rob Hart. 79 degrees right now in Chicago under mostly sunny skies. Going up to 84 today, mostly sunny and warm. Could see some showers and thunderstorms tomorrow. The details in the five-day forecast coming up at 11:15. Also have road work on the Dan Ryan. Tell you about that in traffic in 5 minutes. Our top local story on News Radio WBBM. A man from Cicero will spend decades in prison in connection with a violent armed robbery in Marengo. The details from Mike Krauser.
2: Walter Moran, an alleged gang member with a long history of violent crimes, was sentenced to 80 years in prison after his conviction for armed robbery, armed violence, and aggravated battery. It was February of 2021 when Moran, according to prosecutors, robbed a Circle K convenience store in Marengo. It's alleged he shot the clerk even though the man complied with Moran's demands. McHenry County State's Attorney Randy Fries said in a statement, Moran has shown repeatedly he has absolutely no regard for human life. She added, a dangerous, repeat, violent offender will no longer be able to terrorize our communities. Mike Krauser, News Radio, 105.9 WBBM.
1: A police canine known as the Million Dollar Dog has officially been retired by the LaPorte County Sheriff's Office.
3: Lasco was the canine partner of Deputy John Samuelson, who was critically wounded in a shooting in May at a Michigan City hospital. Since then, Bosco's been cared for by fellow canine handlers and several deputies. Over an eight-year career, Bosco gained a reputation at the Sheriff's Office as part of the highway unit disrupting drug trafficking. His accomplishments include the seizure of more than 173 kilos of methamphetamine, 2,000 pounds of marijuana, 13 gold bars, and more than $3 million in drug money. He'll spend his retirement with the Samuelson family as the deputy continues to recover. Nancy Hardy, News Radio 105.9 WBBM.
1: Pop star Ariana Grande is enlisting the help of a local nonprofit to give a boost to some local communities.
4: Ariana Grande is sharing the stage at the United Center with Alma Chicago, which was chosen by Grande's Brighter Days Ahead Foundation for a partnership during her Chicago shows.
5: At every show, Alma's brand and logo would be displayed on all of these screens during the pre-show as well as on their social media.
4: Alma's executive director, Manuel Hernandez, says the organization was founded nearly 40 years ago to build power and belonging for Latino LGBTQ plus communities. Grande's foundation, which uplifts and funds local organizations, is also donating a portion of proceeds from the shows to Alma, which Hernandez says the organization will use to help connect more families to vital services in the city.
5: We have seen kind of decrease in funding, and we have been affected by that. So receiving these funds from the foundation will allow us to keep our doors open, will allow us to continue the work.
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1: A man charged with shooting a federal officer and K-9 on Chicago's Northwest Side 4 years ago has pled guilty.
6: The Great Lakes Regional Fugitive Task Force had gathered to take Tarion Johnson into custody for attempted murder and other unrelated charges back in 2022. Johnson refused to comply, instead shooting and injuring a U.S. Marshal and service canine. He's pled guilty to charges of attempted murder of a federal officer and using a deadly weapon and inflicting bodily injury. The judge set Johnson's sentencing hearing for November. Haley Hansen, News Radio 105.9 WBBM.
1: The Chicago Board of Education has passed the nearly $10 billion budget. Mayor Johnson says now it's time for lawmakers in Springfield to do their part for students in Chicago and for the rest of the state.
7: I have given over $1 billion into our public schools. There is no administration in the history of this city that has contributed more to our public education system. And here's why. Because I believe in it.
1: The newly passed school's budget includes an expected $150 million in state funding that may not be guaranteed, but Mayor Johnson says is necessary. Seven people were rescued, three people injured after a boat sank in Lake Michigan. It happened near 47th Street. All three injured were taken to the hospital in good condition. Four others refused medical treatment. The fire department's scuba team responded to the call around 7 o'clock last night in the 4700 block of South DuSable Lakeshore Drive. They were able to pull all seven passengers to safety. The boat sank about 20 yards from shore. It's 11:08. Traffic and weather together on the 8th. And here's Mike Allison.
21: Still seeing some delays on the inbound side of the Dan Ryan this morning in your express lanes. They are heavy from 47th on up to 31st Street. It's all due to some moving road work. Crews have your right lane blocked. 7 minutes slower in those express lanes. Stick to the locals where it's just 17 minutes to make it in and 16 to get back out. Looking elsewhere, on the Edens, things are still moving fine in both directions. The Kennedy coming inbound a bit tight from just before that Windrush mural near North Avenue down to the Hubbard Street Tunnel. It's a 25-minute trip in from O'Hare and just 22 to get back out. Iowa 90, that's the O'Hare extension, moving just fine both eastbound and westbound. The Eisenhower on your inbound side, you're tight from North Avenue to the Tri-State, First Avenue over to Austin, and finally from Western into the Jane Byrne interchange. Put it all together, we're at 42 minutes in from the Jane Addams, but outbound is still in the clear. On the Stevenson, your inbound side, a little bit tight, Cicero to Kedzie, but that's about it. Outbound still wide open. On I-57, things are moving well, but the Bishop Ford starting to get pretty busy with some road work on your inbound side, 115th up to just before the Dan Ryan, 18 minutes to make it in and 17 to make it out. On Dusable Lakeshore Drive, the normal delays throughout Grant Park and again at Chicago Avenue. Tollways are moving well, but Northwest Indiana, I-94 westbound still very heavy from past US 20 in Burns Harbor over to the Indiana Toll Road, and that's due to some midday road work. From the Metro Traffic Center, your next report's at 11:18 on News Radio 105.9 WBBM.
1: Back here with the forecast for the rest of today. Mostly sunny and warm, a high of 84. Then tonight, clear to partly cloudy. Starting to turn more humid overnight, a low of 70. And then tomorrow, clouds, limited sunshine, humid with a few showers and thunderstorms, especially in the afternoon and at night when heavy rain can lead to ponding on roadways and even flash flooding. Tomorrow's high, 82. Right now, we have 79 degrees. Breeze at O'Hare under mostly sunny skies, 79 at the lakefront, and in Glenview, partly sunny, 80 going up to 84. Markets are higher. The Dow is up 1.7%, 891 points. The NASDAQ is up 2%, 520 points. The S&P 500 is up 1.4% or 108 points. 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
1: It's 11:11. An Illinois state trooper is facing sexual assault charges connected to an incident a year ago.
14: Police in southwest suburban Tinley Park have charged an Illinois state police trooper with felony criminal sexual assault in connection with an incident reported to have occurred August 2nd, 2025. Tinley Park police detectives say they conducted an investigation into the trooper, 54-year-old Douglas Lee, who lives in Tinley Park, and presented evidence to the Cook County State's Attorney's Office, which approved the felony charge. Lee is scheduled to appear at the Bridgeview Courthouse on Tuesday. Illinois State Police tell WBBM Douglas Lee is currently on administrative leave without pay. State police are conducting an internal investigation. Terry Keschner, News Radio 105.9 WBBM.
1: Two deaths are reported in Michigan due to the cyclospora outbreak linked to iceberg lettuce served at Taco Bell restaurants. ABC's Yuri Benajad reports on what can be done to reduce the risk of exposure to the potentially deadly parasite.
15: Make sure you're checking your fridge. You know, you want to make sure that any recalled products are not in your kitchen. And then there are two other places you want to be a little bit more cautious, right? When you're out dining at restaurants and then in grocery stores. So when you're out dining, you might want to ask your server, hey, are you aware of this recall? Are you aware that this is going on? And making sure that they're not serving any recalled food. It's also a good idea before you walk into a restaurant to just look on the outside. Most local health departments require restaurants to put a little placard there that gives them a food safety grade.
1: No deaths from the Cyclospora outbreak are reported in Illinois. The State Department of Public Health has identified more than 700 cases of the disease. It's 11:13. Some rain and thunderstorms on the way for tomorrow. The details in the five-day forecast from AccuWeather next.
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1: 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And here's meteorologist Heather Zehr.
3: Sunshine and warm for this afternoon. We'll have a high of 84. Tonight, then, will turn out clear to partly cloudy, and it's going to start to turn more humid overnight as we drop down to around 70. Clouds limit sun tomorrow. It'll be humid with a few showers and thunderstorms. Heavy rain can lead to ponding on roadways and even flash flooding. Our high tomorrow will be 80. Mostly cloudy and humid then on Thursday. We'll still have a thunderstorm or two around, but it's not going to be as wet overall. The high will again be 80. Partly sunny, warm and humid with a high of 85 on Friday. The high will again be 85 with sun and some clouds on Saturday. I'm AccuWeather meteorologist Heather Zehr.
1: 79 degrees right now at O'Hare, 79 at the lakefront. 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
20: Good to join you. The Bears are managing a major setback on defense, an 8-to-10-week knee injury to the new safety, Kobe Bryant.
23: Cam Lewis will move into Bryant's starting spot for now, but he was already filling in for the injured Kyler Gordon at nickel cornerback. So defensive coordinator Dennis Allen is planning to coach them all up.
24: You know, everybody, what do you want to see out of this guy? 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I want to see 11 freaking dudes on the field competing their ass off. 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
20: Now the Bears return to padded practice tomorrow morning. The Cubs rally from an early three-run deficit behind a four-home run barrage, highlighted by Kevin Alcantara's first career Major League blast, thumping the Dodgers 10-5. Fresh off a busy trade deadline where the Cubs bolstered the rotation with Kevin Gausman, Clay Holmes, and Braxton Garrett. The Cubs currently hold a four-game cushion atop the NL wildcard race. Javier Assad takes the mound tonight at Wrigley Field as an underdog against newly acquired L.A. starter Tarek Skubal. First pitch, 7:05. 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Just after 6 o'clock, the White Sox and Red Sox go at it Fenway Park. Davis Martin, Patrick Sandoval, the starters. Sox are up 3 on Cleveland, 4 on Minnesota, with 51 games to go in that AL Central race. 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
1: It's 11:18. 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And here's Mike Allison.
21: Well, we have some good news in northwest Indiana. The westbound side of I-94 moving much better. We still have a few slow spots between State Road 249 in Portage and the Indiana Toll Road, but it looks like the earlier road work that was taking out a couple of your lanes has wrapped up, and those delays are now quickly improving. However, we do still have some lingering delays on 8094. This is on your eastbound side in Spotsylvania. spots from the Bishop Ford over to Klein. Crews still on the scene with a crash. Everything off on the shoulder, though. Your westbound side also starting to see a bit of a gaper's delay now as you approach the scene. On your Illinois expressways, trouble spot continues to be the inbound side of the Dan Ryan in your express lanes. They are solid from 51st up to 31st Street with some moving road work. Looks like that right lane is blocked. 5 minutes slower in the express lanes. Stick to the locals. 21 minutes to make it in and 16 to get back out. If you're on the Edens, things are still moving well in both directions. The Kennedy, a 26-minute trip in from O'Hare and just 21 to make it out. No delays along I-190. The Eisenhower coming inbound. We've got plenty of slow spots from 1st Avenue into the Jane Byrne Interchange. 40 minutes in from I-90, 31 on your way back out. Looking at the Stevenson, inbound's picking up a bit between Central and Kedzie. And again, at that ramp to the Dan Ryan, it's 33 minutes in from the Veterans, but no delays if you're headed outbound. 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Your next traffic report is going to be at 1128 on News Radio 105.9 WBBM.
1: AccuWeather forecast for the rest of today, mostly sunny and warm, a high of 84. Then tonight, clear to partly cloudy, starting to turn more humid overnight, a low of 70. And then tomorrow, clouds, limited sunshine, humid with a few showers and thunderstorms, especially in the afternoon and at night when heavy rain can lead to ponding on roadways and even flash flooding. Tomorrow's high, 82. Right now, we have 79 at O'Hare, under mostly sunny skies, 79 at the lakefront. Naperville, mostly sunny, 79 degrees. In Lake Forest, partly sunny, 79. Markets are higher. The Dow was up 888 points, or nearly 1.7%. The NASDAQ is up 2%, 542 points. And the S&P 500 is up nearly 1.5%, 111 points. It's 1120. And our top story this hour, more than a half dozen Indiana University fraternity members are facing charges in connection with a hazing scandal. Well, much more on this story coming up at 1131. One of Chicago's most beloved breakfast spots is now moving to a new location.
2: After 80 years in business, Ann Sather Restaurant in Lakeview had to close because its building was being torn down for a new apartment development. Now, Ann Sather will have a new home just a short walk away at the former site of Stella's Diner at 3042 North Broadway. Ann Sather owner and former Chicago alderman Tom Tunney bought the recently closed diner and says Stella's will undergo renovations and plans to have it reopen as Ann Sather Restaurant in October. Roger Plummer, News Radio, 105.9 WBBM.
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4: 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I'm Dr. Eugene Ahn from Loyola Medicine with Healthy Eating. 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I'm Dr. Eugene Ahn for News Radio 105.9 WBBM.
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12: Well, tech stocks continue to pull us higher. Right now, the NASDAQ is surging 547 points. That's 2.1% higher. Dow not far behind in percentage terms, up 1.8%. That's better by 946 points. And the S&P 500 is up 113. Shares of Chicago-based McDonald's also higher. McDonald's replacing its U.S. boss after its slowest growth in over a year. Sky Anderson, now president of its U.S. business, to lead turnaround efforts. Sales at established U.S. restaurants rose by 0.8% for McDonald's last quarter, partly offset by a decline in visits and marketing programs that did not meet expectations. McDonald's is reallocating part of its marketing budget, Rob, to support proven promotions, and is embarking on a multi-year plan to become more than a fast, cheap meal. They're trying to get people to eat there and stay there, hang out for longer, and eat even more. With business at 23 and 53, and in the coming noon business hour, live from Bloomberg Newsroom, Denise Pellegrini, News Radio 105.9 WBBM.
1: 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Coming up next, it's 11:25.
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1: Wisconsin, wanted to make a stop at Cabela's, but wasn't in the mood to drive, so he took a helicopter instead. The Washington County Sheriff's Office, just northwest of Milwaukee, posted about the incident on Facebook over the weekend, showing body cam video of deputies interacting with the pilot. The 69-year-old told them, quote, "The drive was just too long." Deputies determined he's properly licensed and complied with all FAA requirements, so they didn't issue any citations and no arrests were made. It's 11:28. Traffic and weather together on the 8th. Are we seeing helicopter conditions on the expressways, Mike Allison?
21: Not quite. The Dan Ryan is pretty busy, though. On your inbound side, things are slowing down from 79th up to 71st Street, where we're getting reports of a semi-crash. Good news is, sounds like it's off on that right shoulder, so not a terrible delay. 23 minutes to make it in those local lanes, and you do want to stick to the local lanes. That's because your express lanes are solid right now from 51st on up to 31st Street. We have some moving road work taking out your right lanes, so those express lanes about 5 minutes slower this morning. If you're headed outbound on the Dan Ryan, just a slight delay out to 18th Street. Looking elsewhere, Northwest Indiana really busy on 8094. Your eastbound side, slow spots take you from the Bishop Ford over to Klein. This is cleanup of an earlier crash. Everything's off on the shoulder, but still pretty heavy as you approach the scene. If you're on the westbound side of 8094, a good-sized gaper's delay has things backed up to I-65. Your next traffic report is going to be at 11:38 on News Radio 105.9 WBBM.
1: Back, you with the forecast for today. Mostly sunny and warm, a high of 84. Then tonight, clear to partly cloudy, starting to turn more humid overnight, a low of 70. And then tomorrow, clouds, limited sunshine, humid, could see a few showers and thunderstorms, especially in the afternoon and at night. Heavy rain can lead to ponding on roadways, even some flash flooding. Tomorrow's high, 82. 79 degrees right now at O'Hare, under mostly sunny skies. 79 at the lakefront. It's 11:30.
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3: This is Mike Krauser. Seven IU fraternity members, including one from Elgin and one from Crown Point, are facing felony hazing charges.
10: This is Nancy Hardy. A teenager avoids being robbed on the South Side, but pays a heavy price.
1: A West Suburban man is handed an eight-decade prison sentence for an armed robbery in McHenry County. President Trump reportedly very upset after prosecutors drop vandalism charges related to that botched reflecting pool project. Business, the markets are higher. The Dow is up 934 points. The NASDAQ is up 543. The S&P 500 is up 116. We have 79 degrees right now in Chicago under mostly sunny skies. It's 1131. 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Topping our news of the half hour, seven fraternity members at Indiana University are facing felony hazing charges stemming from an incident that occurred at the Phi Kappa Psi house last fall. The story from Mike Krauser.
3: Two pledges were hospitalized after prosecutors say they were forced to do strenuous exercises for hours. They were bleeding from the knees and elbows. If they stopped, it's alleged, they were put in ice baths. They had serious life-threatening medical issues, according to an attorney representing one of the pledges. A suit is expected against the university. Those facing felony charges include Logan Conforti of Elgin and Captain Nowacek of Crown Point. It's alleged the fraternity president, who's charged with obstruction, texted one of the pledges while he was hospitalized, telling him to lie about what happened and to delete their exchange. Hazing is a level 6 felony, maximum penalty 2.5 years in prison. The fraternity was suspended after the incident and remains suspended. Mike Krauser, News Radio 105.9 WBBM.
1: Chicago police are searching for a trio of suspects following the shooting of a teenager during an attempted robbery on the South Side last night.
10: The 13-year-old boy was near the back of a home when police say three people he doesn't know came up to him and tried to take his belongings. It was about 7 o'clock last night near 58th and Michigan. Police say one of the would-be robbers took out a gun and hit the boy, then shot him in the ankle before they took off. The victim went to the hospital in good condition. Police statistics show shootings are up 52% in the 2nd District so far this year. Nancy Hardy, News Radio 105.9 WBBM.
1: A reputed gang member from Cicero has been dealt an 80-year prison sentence for shooting a convenience store clerk during a 2021 robbery in the far northwest community of Marengo. 32-year-old Walter Moran was found guilty in April of multiple charges for opening fire on the worker who had fully complied with his demands. He must serve a minimum of 85% of that term. During the sentencing hearing, Moran's lengthy and violent criminal history was detailed by witnesses from multiple law enforcement agencies and a former Cook County prosecutor. It's 11:33. President Trump is making a West Coast swing to talk up the economy.
11: The president's heading to Las Vegas and the Los Angeles area to highlight something polls show he's weak on, the economy. An AP NORC poll last month showed only 32% of American adults approve of his handling of the economy. Still, the president's trying to sell voters on his tax cuts and manufacturing renaissance claims, and he's looking to shore up support for GOP candidates before November's midterms. But he's also facing high interest rates and gas prices, and by his own White House's estimates, an affordable housing shortage. That's a vital issue in Nevada, which has a competitive governor's race. Sagar Meghani, Washington.
1: President Trump is reportedly considering firing U.S. Attorney Jeanine Pirro. He's furious with her for dropping charges against a former Olympian and three others who are accused of vandalizing the Lincoln Memorial reflecting pool. More from ABC's Mary Bruce.
14: Pirro saying had the Interior Department been forthcoming with the information clearly in its possession, the government would not have sought a grand jury indictment. The filing directly contradicting Trump's claims of vandalism. Pirro claiming her prosecutors were misled by the Interior Department, which awarded no-bid contracts worth nearly $15 million despite having virtually no federal experience doing federal contracts. All four prosecutions claiming vandalism have now been dropped.
1: Pirro was seen at the White House yesterday reportedly for a meeting with the president. U.S. Senator Bernie Moreno of Ohio says his former son-in-law, Congressman Max Miller, is unfit to serve. Both politicians are from the Buckeye State, but the family feud is now national. More from ABC's Jay O'Brien.
15: The congressman was married to the senator's daughter, Emily, who claims she was a victim of spousal abuse. Miller says that's just not true.
16: I categorically deny abusing my former wife.
15: In a February police report obtained by ABC News, the congressman's ex-wife claims he threw her against the wall, once held a gun to her head, and another time threw hot water on her.
1: Miller's re-election bid is seen as a key for Republicans to retain their hold on the House this November. Acting Attorney General Todd Blanche has cleared a critical hurdle in his bid to be confirmed to the post after swaying Republican holdouts on a Senate panel to advance his nomination. The Senate Judiciary Committee voted 12-10 along party lines today in support of the nomination of President Trump's former personal attorney. Blanche has aggressively pushed the administration's priorities since taking the reins on an interim basis from Pam Bondi in April. The full Senate could vote on nomination later this week. It's 11:36. 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
1: 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It's 11:38. Traffic and weather together on the 8s, and here's Mike Allison.
21: Well, we are still seeing some heavy traffic on the inbound side of the Dan Ryan. Your first slow from 79th up to 71st, where it sounds like we have a semi-crash off on the shoulder. Once you get past that point, it really starts to slow down from Garfield up to Roosevelt. 25 minutes to make it downtown. That's in the local lanes. You do want to stick to the local lanes. That's because the express lanes are backing up now from Garfield up to 31st. We have some moving road work taking out your right lane. So those express lanes, about 4 minutes slower right now. If you're headed outbound on the Ryan, it's just a little bit tight out to 18th Street. And that's going to make it 16 minutes to get out to the split. Looking elsewhere at the Edens, that's still fine in both directions. The Kennedy, not bad at 27 minutes in from O'Hare. Even better at 26. To make it out. Iowa 90 eastbound westbound both still in the clear. The Eisenhower coming inbound a bit tight from 25th to Austin, then from Damon into the Jane Byrne interchange. Put it all together, we're at 38 minutes in from I-90, just 31 on your way back out. The Stevenson inbound a little bit slow here from Cicero over to about Kedzie. 30 minutes in from the Veterans, but no delays on your outbound side. 57 still moving along just fine. On the Bishop Ford coming inbound, you're okay, but outbound a little bit slow through that long-term roadwork zone, 16 minutes to 80-94. DuSable Lakeshore Drive and your tollways are moving well, but Northwest Indiana, 80-94 eastbound, still pretty tight in spots. This is from the Bishop Ford over to Klein, where we still have cleanup of an earlier crash. Your next Chevrolet report is going to be at 11:48 on News Radio 105.9 WBBM.
10: WBBM AccuWeather this afternoon will be sunny and warm with a high of 84. We'll stay clear to partly cloudy for tonight with a low of 70. It'll also start to turn more humid, and then clouds limit sun tomorrow with a few showers and thunderstorms. Heavy rain can lead to ponding on roads, even flash flooding. High 80. A thunderstorm or two. High again 80 on Thursday. I'm AccuWeather meteorologist Heather Zane.
1: Right now in Chicago, we have 79 degrees at O'Hare under mostly sunny skies, 79 at the lakefront, and in Glenview, partly sunny, 80. Markets are higher, the Dow up 1.8%, 950 points. The NASDAQ is up 2%, 549 points. The S&P 500 up 1.5% or 119 points. It's 11:40. We're learning that a woman from Chicago was arrested last month after allegedly sneaking a cell phone to an inmate at Cook County Jail.
6: 33-year-old Dominique Smith Montgomery has been charged with one count of bringing contraband into a penal institution after the Cook County Sheriff's Office says she was caught sneaking a cell phone to an inmate while she was a medical staff worker. Investigators say Smith Montgomery and the detainee had been maintaining an inappropriate relationship and making hundreds of phone calls to each other. She was arrested on July 23rd. Authorities are still investigating the individual in custody. Carolina Garibe, News Radio 105.9 WBBM.
1: A tech heavyweight and an entertainment headliner are teaming up for an ecological effort.
8: Foundations funded by Leonardo DiCaprio and Jeff Bezos have launched a $200 million initiative to revive 100 of Earth's most threatened species. DiCaprio's Rewild and Bezos's Earth Fund are leading the Phoenix Species Project that seeks to support smaller but successful efforts around the globe. Billed as the largest single fund dedicated to recovering critically endangered species across continents. The initiative aims to sustain species like the golden-crowned sifaka, a type of lemur, the hickory nut gorge green salamander, and the Visayan warty pig. I'm Lisa Dwyer.
1: The government of Guatemala has ordered evacuations in some southern communities around the Fuego volcano. It began spewing lava yesterday morning, with the flow increasing during the day. People in two villages around the mountain have been told to leave. Images from the scene show large clouds of gas and ash as lava rolls down the slopes at high speed. Hundreds of people were killed and a whole village destroyed during a previous eruption in June of 2018. It's 11:42.
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4: The boat, the Sea No Evil, S-E-A No Evil, back where it belongs after it was stuck on North Avenue Beach for about 2 weeks. That's because it ran aground in rough weather on Lake Michigan, but it was finally towed out yesterday. Sea No Evil's owner, Lenny Klinger, says he was thankful for everyone's help and happy that the city of Chicago didn't issue any fines. 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
5: Good to be with you. Pitching reinforcements are on the way to the Cubs. While Matthew Boyd was all right over 6 2/3 last night to give up 5 Dodgers runs, but the Cubs hit 4 home runs, toppled L.A. 10-5. Turns out Darth Vader's outfit fits Tarek Skubal just fine. The emblem of baseball's financial imbalance is embracing his new super team and makes his L.A. debut, Skubal, against the Cubs at Wrigley Field tonight.
6: Every team could trade for me. 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
7: Yeah, I don't really sympathize with people that blame the Dodgers for anything they've done. You know, they've developed a really good organization. They draft well. They acquire talent really well. They retain talent. It's a winning organization. Now the complaints seem to be because they've won the last two World Series. You know, I don't think it was like that 3 years ago. So I don't really sympathize with people that are complaining because the Dodgers, you know, do all the right things.
5: LA's payroll is around $420 million. The Cubs rank ninth around $250 million. The White Sox sixth to last around $110 million. They're getting good bang for their buck. Three games up on Cleveland, 59-52, and back to work with Davis Martin pitching in Boston tonight. Bang and clatter at Halas Hall, where the Bears continue training camp in pads. A day after Kobe Bryant, the safety was knocked out with a knee injury. Receiver Luther Burden says, "I'm okay," after absorbing a big hit in the end zone from linebacker Devin Bush.
8: There's a way that you have to practice the game of football to get yourself ready to play the game of football.
5: With Bryant out 8 to 10 weeks, defensive coordinator Dennis Allen admits physicality is part of it. He's using free agent veteran Cam Lewis as the first team free safety. 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
4: It's 11:48. Traffic and weather together on the 8s. And here's Mike Allison.
9: Well, traffic's building on the inbound side of the Bishop Ford right now from 115th up to 103rd. We have some midday road work taking out a lane. 20 minutes on your way in from 80-94, but just 17 if you're headed outbound. Elsewhere, the Edens, that's still moving fine in both directions. The Kennedy, we're looking at a 27-minute pace, and that's now to go either way between O'Hare and the Jane Byrne interchange. Iowa 90 moving well eastbound, westbound. The Eisenhower coming inbound, it's still a bit tight from 17th over to Austin. And then you're slow again, Ashland into the Jane Byrne interchange. We're up to 38 minutes to make it in from I-90, but still just 31 if you're headed outbound. On the Stevenson, your inbound side, a slight delay, Cicero to Kedzie, and again, approaching that ramp to the Dan Ryan. 29 minutes in from the Veterans, just 25 to get back out. I-55 in Will County's doing just fine. On the Dan Ryan coming inbound, getting pretty heavy now from Garfield on up to Roosevelt. This is in your local lanes where it's 24 minutes to make it in. If you choose the express lanes, they are about 3 minutes slower. That's because we have some moving road work taking out your right lane. That's between Garfield and 31st. At your outbound side, things are moving well at just 16 minutes to make it out to the split. I-57 and Usaba Lakeshore Drive are moving well, as are your area tollways. Northwest Indiana, 80-94, really starting to pick up now. This is in both directions as you make your way towards Klein. Your next Chevy report is going to be at 11:58 on News Radio 105.9 WBBM.
4: Accurate with the forecast for the rest of today. Mostly sunny and warm, a high of 84. Then tonight, clear to partly cloudy. Starting to turn more humid overnight and a low of 70. Tomorrow, clouds, limited sunshine, humid.

0: A few showers and thunderstorms, especially in the afternoon and at night, when heavy rain can lead to ponding on roadways, even some flash flooding. Tomorrow's high 82. Right now we have 79 degrees at O'Hare under mostly sunny skies, 79 at the lakefront, and in Wheaton, mostly sunny, 79. Markets are higher. The Dow is up 1.8%, 977 points. The NASDAQ is up 2.25%, 573 points, and the S&P 500 is up 1.6% or 125 points. It's 11:50.
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0: This portion sponsored by PGS Golden Coin. This week's difference maker follows a makeup artist from the south side of Chicago who travels throughout the city giving makeovers to locals. The story from Carolina Garibay.
2: Oh my gosh, I would never do makeup out there. She's on the corner doing makeup.
3: Those are just some of the comments 24-year-old Courtney Brandy says she gets when she tells people she does makeup on the streets of Chicago.
2: This series is called Beasts in the Streets with Courtney B. And the goal of this is to shine light on different communities, different people.
3: She says it works a bit like a pop-up. First, Brandy finds a model to help her start off the session. Then she takes advantage of the area's foot traffic and invites everyday Chicagoans to sit in her makeup chair, and she films the whole experience for her social media platforms.
2: What's up, y'all? It's your girl Courtney B, and we're back with another episode of Beasts on the Street.
3: We catch her on a Wednesday morning at the corner of 79th and Halstead in Auburn Gresham. She says she regularly hosts her series in neighborhoods on the south side, which she says are often seen in a negative light.
2: I feel like in Chicago, a lot of times people be scared of the community when the community is there to support you. A lot of conversations I've been having with people that I met out here have been very friendly and supportive, encouraging.
3: In fact, Brandy can hardly go a couple minutes without being interrupted by cars honking. Inside, just some of her thousands of followers of her series sharing their support.
2: Hey! Thank you, girl!
3: She says she hopes being out in the open, especially in neighborhoods on the south and southwest sides, shows people that all of Chicago's neighborhoods can be beautiful.
2: I want to be known for doing something positive. I want to pour back into the community and let people know that, like, you can feel good, you can do good things, you don't always have to, like, you know, be in a negative light. Like, be good, just be good to people.
4: Can I get my makeup done next? Here I come.
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0: The uncertainty that clouded the job market last year appears to be melting away.
6: All indicators show high pent-up demand, unemployment remaining low, and job openings still above the norm.
0: Michelle Reisdorf for the Robert Half Company says a few sectors are staffing up.
6: Healthcare still remains really strong. Technology, obviously a key component with AI.
0: I'm Rob Hart.
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0: It's 11:53, business news. The markets are higher. The Dow is up 1.8%, 968 points. The NASDAQ is up 2.25%, 575 points. The S&P 500 is up 1.6% or 125 points. Now from Bloomberg, here's Denise Pellegrini.
10: Rob, tech shares are seeing the biggest gains in percentage terms today. Traders are also watching SpaceX with its first earnings report after the closing bell this afternoon. The UFC says it lost $30 million on the Freedom 250 event at the White House in June. Execs at parent company TKO still call the event, though, a roaring success. They say it will pay off in the long term by building the sports fan base and its business relationships. As shares of movie theater operators are slipping a bit today after they climbed yesterday after Spider-Man Brand New Day and The Odyssey showed a strong summer movie slate is driving audiences back to cinemas, as everybody's been talking about. AMC says it generated the highest weekend revenue in its more than 100-year history last weekend. With business at 23 and 53 and in the coming noon business hour, from the Bloomberg Newsroom, Denise Pellegrini, News Radio 105.9 WBBM.
0: We have delays in Northwest Indiana. The details and traffic and weather together coming up next. It's 11:55.

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11: It's 11:58, traffic and weather together on the 8th, and here's Mike Allison.
12: Well, it's a busy day in and out of northwest Indiana, 8094 picking up in both directions. Your westbound side, seeing some slow spots from the Indiana Toll Road over to Klein. Eastbound, also pretty tight in spots. This is from the Bishop Ford over to Kennedy Avenue. Back over on your Illinois Expressway, still seeing some delays on the inbound side of the Dan Ryan in your express lanes. There's solid Garfield up to 31st Street with some moving roadwork taking out your right lane. 3 minutes slower in the express. Stick to the locals. 24 minutes in and 17 to make it back out. On the Edens, things are moving fine in both directions. The Kennedy, we have a 24-minute trip coming in from O'Hare. Outbound, though, starting to build out to North Avenue, and then pretty heavy again from the Edens over to Sayre. That's going to make it 15 minutes to get out to Montrose, but we're up to 27 minutes now to make it out to the airport. 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
11: AccuWeather forecast for the rest of today, mostly sunny and warm, a high of 84. Then tonight, clear to partly cloudy. Starting to turn more humid overnight, a low of 70. Right now we have 79 degrees at O'Hare under mostly sunny sky, 79 at the lakefront at 11:59.
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11: Coming up in the noon business hour, being named executor of a loved one's estate comes with some challenges. It's Travel Tuesday. We'll discuss what does and what doesn't make for great travel partners. Plus, President Trump talked to Congressman Max Miller of Ohio today by phone and raised concerns about his reelection bid. Details coming up next from ABC News. Sports: Cubs and Dodgers meeting at Wrigley. The White Sox and Red Sox open a series at Fenway. Business, the markets are higher. The Dow up 955 points. The NASDAQ is up 573. The S&P 500 up 125. AccuWeather says for the rest of today, mostly sunny and warm. A high today of 84, going down to 70 tonight. 79 degrees right now. ABC News is next. It's 12 o'clock.
13: From ABC News, I'm Chuck Severson. Sources tell ABC News that President Trump called Congressman Max Miller, Ohio Republican, to express concerns over his reelection candidacy after accusations of domestic abuse against his ex-wife and daughter, which he denies. Before the call, Trump called Miller a good person. ABC News Washington Managing Editor Catherine Falders.
14: Miller used to work as a senior advisor in the White House to Trump during the first administration, but we know that at least after Trump made those comments last night, they did have a phone call, and that Trump expressed concerns over his candidacy and said it was in jeopardy. Now, according to sources, Miller did tell Trump that he was going to stay in the race. At the same time, he is facing a Wednesday deadline to drop out in order to have a special election to replace him.
13: Acting Attorney General Todd Blanche was confirmed in past hours by the Senate Judiciary Committee.
15: Every Democrat on the Senate Judiciary Committee voted against Blanche, citing his handling of the Epstein files, the prosecutions of Trump's critics like James Comey, and Blanche's past support for the DOJ's controversial anti-weaponization fund, Democratic Senator Sheldon Whitehouse.
16: Today, I think, is a sad and embarrassing day for this committee.
15: The full Senate could vote on Blanche's nomination as early as this week. With Republican Senator Mitch McConnell still absent from the Senate, Blanche can only afford to lose two Republican votes for his nomination to survive. Peter Haralambos, ABC News.
13: A man who went to prison for manslaughter years ago is arrested, accused of starting the largest of the three wildfires in Spokane, Washington. ABC's Alex Stone in Spokane.
17: The sheriff saying 14 people are unaccounted for, but incredibly, nobody has been killed or even seriously injured, despite the flames moving so quickly.
13: Oil prices are higher amid uncertainty over the Strait of Hormuz. Immigration officers arrested a University of Maryland pharmaceutical professor, allegedly overstayed his visa, says the Department of Homeland Security. You're listening to ABC News.
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11: It's 12:03 on Tuesday afternoon, August 4th. Good afternoon. Thanks for joining us on the Noon Business Hour. I'm Rob Hart. 82 degrees right now in Chicago under mostly sunny skies. Going up to 84 today. Could see some rain tomorrow. The details in the complete forecast from AccuWeather coming up in just a couple of minutes. Markets are roaring this afternoon. Let's get the very latest now on trading from Bloomberg and Dan Schwartzman.
20: Thanks, Rob. Hopes for a deal to open the Strait of Hormuz has lifted stocks toward all-time highs, with Wall Street's enthusiasm also fueled by a batch of solid corporate earnings. Right now, the Dow is up 1,000 points. That's a gain of 1.9%. S&P's up 132 points, a gain of 1.75%. NASDAQ, Rob, flying the highest. That's up 606 points, a gain of 2.33%. Rob, back to you.
11: 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It's Travel Tuesday. More families and groups of friends are vacationing together. We'll talk about strategies to make it work in our next segment. Right now, being named an executor is an honor, but settling a loved one's estate can quickly become complicated and a thankless responsibility. Experts say it's important to understand what's involved before accepting the role. We welcome in Ed Jurtson, certified financial planner and founder of the Engage Wealth Group in Chicago. Ed, thank you for joining us today on the Noon Business Hour. And what does it mean to be named executor of someone's estate?
21: Well, again, being named as an executor, as you stated, Rob, isn't an award to bestow, right? It could be a demanding administrative job that you assign to somebody where emotions may be running high. So in essence, you're naming a proxy, if you would, to handle your affairs after you have passed away. So this is, again, the executorship through the will only happens after someone has passed away. And in essence, what they're doing is that they're looking at

0: that through your will and through your estate and following the directions and guidance that you had put down in paper. And that's the true job of that administrator, is to kind of settle your affairs according to what you had outlined in your will.
1: Now, if you have a number of children and you want to name one of the kids the executor of your estate, which is a fairly common practice, Ed, what are some things you have to take under consideration to make sure that that process is harmonious, because you're not going to be around to smooth over any hurt feelings?
0: Yeah, this is an important conversation, Rob, because ultimately you're not trying to pick which child you like the best, which we all know is fodder, right? We don't want to necessarily do that. What you really want to figure out is who's the most organized, objective, and willing to navigate the months of paperwork that lie ahead of them. And so you want to make sure that your estate and your affairs are organized. That's first and foremost, because most people we talk to, Rob, hastily put together a will because maybe they were traveling without their children for the first time. And 20 years later, they still have that same hastily executed document. So reviewing your will to make sure that the executives that you chose, A, making sure that they accepted that position and they know that they're executive of your affairs, and then going through your options is really important, because you don't have to choose a family or a friend, but again, that tends to be the less costly route.
1: And then if you have not been through this process before, just how much paperwork is involved in settling someone's estate?
0: Well, as we mentioned before, the best gift you can give your heirs or your loved ones is to be organized, right? Making sure your accounts are titled properly, the beneficiary designations are updated. Because if your affairs are not in order and your estate is not well organized, this is going to be months of potentially years worth of work, Rob, because ultimately you want to make sure that the legal process that's in place is as smooth as possible, and you being organized makes this as smooth as it could be. And so that's kind of one of the key elements to this, is if you're going to be putting this responsibility onto someone, give them a helping hand and making sure that you're organized, again, making sure the titles of your assets are correctly aligned with your estate and beneficiaries as well.
1: And then among the steps to follow if you are an executor is to prepare for conflicts. And what do those conflicts look like?
0: Oh, boy. So we always joke that it's weddings and funerals, Rob, right? No one wants to sit next to Aunt Martha when she passes, you know, at the wedding, but they all are her best friend when there's money around. And so, again, clarity is the key here, Rob. You want to be absolutely clear with your directives and your will, because, again, what you want to avoid is any conflicts and any legal wranglings after the fact. And this is where, again, those clear directions are important. And if you can have these conversations with the family even beforehand, because that's where, if surprises come about in the executors and through the will, that's where troubles begin. So anytime you're dealing with high emotions and money, it's almost always challenging, which, again, if the family can't find their way through this or navigate it, you can always bring on a corporate executor or a corporate executor to kind of help you through the process and navigate that, because that's what we tell people, Rob. Engaging with a good certified financial planner to help you with this, along with an estate planning attorney, can go a long way in smoothing out this process.
1: Ed Jurtzen, certified financial planner, founder of the Engage Wealth Group. Thank you for joining us today on the Noon Business Hour. It's 12:08. Traffic and weather together on the 8s. And here's Mike Allison.
2: We're still seeing some pretty heavy traffic in northwest Indiana along 8094. Your westbound side, slow spots take you from the Indiana Toll Road all the way over to Kennedy Avenue. Eastbound, also pretty tight in spots from the Bishop Ford over to Klein. On your Illinois expressways, we have some good news. The inbound side of the Dan Ryan, we heard from our tipster Heather on the WBBM Mercedes-Benz of Hoffman Estates traffic tip line at 855-780 Road. She let us know that crews have finished the midday roadwork going on in the express lanes. That delay is now just about gone. It's a 25-minute trip in the locals. Those express lanes now 3 minutes faster, so go ahead and jump in them. If you're headed outbound, we're still looking at a 16-minute trip on your way out to the split. The Kennedy also still pretty busy. We're looking at 22 minutes on your way in from O'Hare, and we're up to 27 if you're headed outbound. Your next traffic report from the Metro Traffic Center is going to be at 12:18 on News Radio 105.9 WBBM.
1: AccuWeather forecast for the rest of today: mostly sunny and warm, a high of 84. Then tonight, clear to partly cloudy, starting to turn more humid overnight, and a low of 70. Right now, we have 82 at O'Hare, 81 at Midway, 80 at the lakefront. Markets are higher. The Dow is up 1.9%, 997 points. The NASDAQ up 2.5%, 622 points. The S&P 500 is up 1.75% or 134 points. It's 12:10.
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1: 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Angie, thank you for joining us today. And what are some strategies you can follow so you can have that multifamily vacation or big friend group vacation that goes in such a way where you want to see them again once the vacation's over?
4: Right. You have to have similarities in your lifestyle. And I think sometimes we think lifestyle and a vacation are different, but they really aren't. A lot of times when people are on vacation, you know, they wake up at different times, or some people are more active than others, or you have people who are a little bit more nervous Nellies when they travel. So it's important that you really set expectations and you create that alignment with the other travelers.
1: And then what are some ways in which a multi-family vacation can be economical for everyone involved?
4: This is a really a benefit to traveling with other families. A perfect example would be renting a villa where the cost of that villa can be divided by both families. Being able to take transfers, sure, you might have, you know, a larger vehicle, but certainly one driver in a larger vehicle is still going to have cost savings. And I love the opportunity to maybe explore a private catamaran or a sailing to the Galapagos Islands, where instead of boarding with, you know, complete strangers, you have this private oasis with one, two, three other families.
1: And then when it comes to organizing this trip to make sure everybody is on the same page and all of the stakeholders are happy, it seems like you almost have to over communicate while you're planning.
4: Yes. I mean, I would advise working with a travel advisor. It's a great benefit in terms of having that mediator, ensuring that everyone's interests, from the youngest traveler to the oldest traveler, and recognizing that families might have a little bit of those differences, might not align, or different budgets, for example, or maybe you're coming from different destinations and we have to really coordinate how people from Chicago joining people from maybe Miami who are going to a location, and some have, you know, direct flights and others have to rely on layovers. So it's important that you also have a written itinerary, right, that people can reference. And now with travel apps, that makes things a lot easier, that you can rely on a travel app that reminds everyone, what time are we waking up for this tour? Where do we have flexibility? And maybe some activities are everyone in the group, or I like to deviate a little bit. You're spending time together, maybe for 5-6 days, and then maybe one family does a different itinerary for 3 or 4 days, and maybe another family decides to extend the trip. So you do have the benefits of some alone time with your family, but then especially when you're traveling with kids, they love to have other kids to help entertain and build memories along with the time spent with family.
1: And then you talk about other kids and different budgets. Are those the main pain points when it comes to planning a multi-family trip, that budget expectations, or just kids of wildly different ages? Is that really where the problems show up?
4: You know, the irony is, we plan travel where surprisingly we might have one family that has a 2-year-old and a 6-year-old, and they just had kids at different times, and the other family has teenagers, and it actually creates this older brother, younger sibling. I've seen that work very, very successfully. I would try it out on maybe the older kids helping babysit the little kids. Maybe you do a staycation or a small getaway before you do that extravagant trip together. And then other times you have families who've done sleepovers with each other's kids because they're friends, or maybe they're cousins, and you have a little bit more of a better understanding of how the kids will do under one quarters, as well as both families. So, you know, it's kind of hit or miss. It really does depend on the dynamics. And I think only children love these opportunities when they can embrace having that concept of siblings for even a vacation.
1: Angie Rice, co-founder of Boutique Travel Advisors based in Scottsdale, Arizona. Thank you for joining us today on the Noon Business Hour. Coming up next, more families vacationing together to save money, but we'll talk about how those travel companions are the most important. It's 12:15.
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1: It's 12:18, traffic and weather together on the 8th, sponsored by IBEW Local 134, and here's Mike Allison.
2: Well, it's a busy afternoon on the inbound side of the Bishop Ford, where things are heavy now from a little before 115th up to 103rd. We have some midday road work taking out a lane. We're up to 25 minutes now to make it into the Dan Ryan. Your outbound side also slow. This is through the long-term road work zone, and that's why it's 18 minutes to make it back out. Looking elsewhere, the inbound side of the Eisenhower starting to get pretty heavy in spots from First Avenue over to Austin. We're up to 40 minutes now to make it in from the Jane Addams, 22 coming in from Mannheim. If you're headed outbound, that is still in the clear. Traffic is sponsored by IBEW Local 134. 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Your next traffic report is at 1228 on News Radio 105.9 WBBM.
1: AccuWeather forecast for the rest of today, mostly sunny and warm, a high of 84. 64. Then tonight, clear to partly cloudy, starting to turn more humid overnight, a low of 70. 82 right now at O'Hare, 81 at Midway, 80 at the Lakefront Glenview, mostly sunny, 81. Markets are higher. The Dow now up 1,047 points, close to 2%. NASDAQ up 2.5%, 632 points. And the S&P 500 is up 1.8% or 137 points. It's 1220.
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1: A growing number of workers are returning to former employers, fueling the so-called boomerang employee trend and benefiting both job seekers and businesses. Joining us to discuss is Jason Wachtel, managing partner J.W. Michaels & Company in Chicago. Jason, thank you for joining us today. And this segment dovetails nicely with the numerous segments we have done in the past, Jason, about never burning bridges on your way out the door. Make sure that departure is professional and nice, because you never know if you want to go back.
15: No, that is extremely accurate. And we, as you mentioned, we speak about all the time, is when we're excited, we have a new job, we want to start so quickly, whether it's a new boss, relocation, extra money, you know, you're excited to get started as soon as possible. But as we always encourage people at J.W. Michaels, and anybody should encourage you, always leave in the professional manner, because you never know how your paths are going to cross again.
1: And then what are some of the circumstances that would inspire you to go back to not necessarily your old job, but maybe your old building?
15: Sure. A lot of times the grass is always greener on the other side. You know, you're leaving, they're giving you a little bit more money, that's exciting, but then you realize an extra 5% is maybe it's not changing your lifestyle, but working for a boss who's a tyrant, or the company is not healthy, you start questioning and saying, I didn't realize how good I had it, and if I could wind a magic wand, perhaps I'd love to go back to my past job.
1: And then when it comes to the job that you left, what are some of the advantages to welcoming back a former employee?
15: Well, you know, if that person goes to the same industry to one of your competitors and is there for a couple of years, let's say, they may learn how another company does things. They may learn how to do things better. They might have information. They may have better ideas. So there's a whole laundry list of reasons why bringing somebody back, specifically if maybe they go to one of your competitors, would be beneficial to that organization.
1: And then when you're evaluating employees or potential employees for an opening, you mentioned just some of the advantages that bringing back a former employee, what they bring to the table. But when you talk about some of the factors that would it lead someone to leave, you know, some people are leaving for, as you mentioned, a little bit of a pay bump or maybe greater responsibilities. But how important is knowledge of corporate culture? How important is that in the whole onboarding process?
15: It's huge. I mean, in any business, you hire somebody, you have an interviewing process, you're sort of dating. And then when that person gets, when you start, you get married. And sometimes the ugliness appears pretty quickly. So people may seem great on the interview, but when they start, they're different. But somebody who's been a proven factor for years and understands the corporate culture, the risk of rehiring that person a lot of times is a lot less risky than having a new person start, where you're sort of hoping that person's as good as they were during the interviewing process.
1: Jason Wachtel, managing partner, J.W. Michaels & Company, thank you for joining us today on the Noon Business Hour. Still ahead on this Travel Tuesday, we'll focus on the best state fair eats in the Midwest. It's 1223 Business News from Bloomberg, and here's Dan Schwartzman.
16: Rob, let's look at the markets. They are flying high today. Dow's up 988 points, or about 1.9%. S&P's up 134 points, or 1.75%. NASDAQ's up 634 points, a gain of close to 2.5%. 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
17: 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Right across the screen for the grain and oil seeds today is all the buying interest is in the financial sectors, corn, soybeans, and wheat, giving back most all of their gains from Monday's trading session, needing to hold key support levels through the close today. Corn down 7, soybeans down 15, wheat down 11. 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
16: 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With business at 23 and 53, live from the Bloomberg Newsroom, Dan Schwartzman, News Radio 105.9 WBBM.
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1: It's 12:28. 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And here's Mike Allison.
2: Well, starting off with the Edens, things are moving along just fine at the moment. 15 minutes either way between Lake Cook and the Kennedy Junction. On the Kennedy coming inbound, we've got a delay from North Avenue into the Jane Byrne Interchange. It's 22 minutes in from O'Hare, 16 off the junction. On your outbound side, it's tight out to North Avenue, and then starting to get pretty busy again from the junction out to Sayre. Looks like we may have a crash. Crews headed to check it out now. 16 minutes out to Montrose and 28 to make it out to the airport. On Iowa 90, eastbound and westbound are both moving along okay. The Eisenhower, your inbound side, pretty tight from North Avenue to the Tri-State, and then you're slow again in spots from 25th over to Austin. 42 minutes in from I-90, 21 to make it in from Mannheim. Your outbound side starting to slow down just a little bit from Central to Harlem, and that's going to make it 34 minutes on your way to the Jane Addams. The Stevenson, your inbound side is clear, but outbound filling in just a bit from California out to Cicero. It's a 30-minute trip to make it out to the Veterans. The Dan Ryan coming inbound, still seeing some slow spots on and off Garfield up to about Roosevelt, but it is improving. 20 minutes to make it in and just 16 to get back out. I-57 still trevving along okay. On the Bishop Ford, your inbound side very heavy. This is from just past 130th up to 103rd. The midday roadwork still has a lane blocked. 23 minutes on your way in from 8094. If you're headed outbound, seeing a delay from 130th down to the Steel Bridge with your long-term roadwork, it's 17 minutes out to 8094. Your next traffic report is going to be at 1238 on News Radio 105.9 WBBM.
1: Back here with the forecast for the rest of today. Mostly sunny and warm, a high of 84. Tonight, clear to partly cloudy, turning more humid overnight and a low of 70. Right now, we have 82 at O'Hare, mostly sunny, 81 at Midway, 80 at the lakefront, and in Glenview, mostly sunny, 81. It's 1230.
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1: Good afternoon, I'm Rob Hart. These are the top stories on News Radio WBBM. There's another change in Mayor Johnson's financial team. President Trump's nominee to lead the Justice Department takes another step forward. It's Travel Tuesday. We'll take a look at some of the best state fair food in Illinois, Wisconsin, Indiana, and Iowa. Business, the markets are higher. The Dow was up 991 points. The NASDAQ up 637. And the S&P 500 is up 134. 82 degrees right now at O'Hare under mostly sunny skies. It's 1231, topping our news of the half hour. Mayor Johnson's budget director is stepping down from the position. Annette Guzman has served in the post since he took office in 2023. The mayor's office says she's taking time away from her role to focus on caring for her family. The city's acting chief financial officer, Stephen Marr, left the Johnson administration last week after only 8 months on the job. The confirmation of acting Attorney General Todd Blanche to the permanent post has advanced after a vote today by the Senate Judiciary Committee. This is ABC News legal contributor James Sample.
0: Because he had already been confirmed as the deputy attorney general, there were essentially two different paths that would have allowed him to continue serving as an acting attorney general, potentially for as long as President Trump is in office. So technically speaking, what changes is the title. Practically speaking, what changes is very little.
1: The full Senate vote on the confirmation is expected this week. It's 1232 as the Noon Business Hour continues, sponsored by finishingchicago.com. Stocks are trading sharply higher today. We welcome in Paul Nolte, Senior Wealth Advisor and Market Strategist at Murphy and Sylvester in Chicago. Paul, thank you for joining us today. And this is undeniably a good day. The Dow topped 1,000 points earlier this hour, up nearly 2%. The Dow's up nearly 2%. The NASDAQ up 2.5%. The S&P 500 closing at a 2% gain for the day. What is driving all of this buying?
4: I think a lot of it is, and we've been seeing it over the last couple of weeks, we've seen a broadening out. We've seen it permeate into financials, healthcare, et cetera, while the tech sector has corrected. And we've gotten some very good earnings from Microsoft, from Amazon. We're going to get SpaceX today, Micron, some of the semiconductor chip stocks had some very good earnings, Palantir overnight last night. And so the correction that we've seen in the tech sector looks to be over, and we've had now really 2 to 3 good days here in the market where you're seeing everything rising as investors look at what was potentially a very short-term correction in the market.
1: And this is interesting based on a story I saw in the Wall Street Journal about just the impact of AI on the economy, Paul. And that kind of leads to what's happening today, too, because the article's contention was that AI has generated so much wealth for so many people. It really has allowed the economy to paper over whatever the world throws at it.
4: You know, there is some truth to that. I mean, when you take a look at all the goings on in Iran, we continue to see higher energy prices. But when the things that we take a look at are how the consumer is doing, and certainly the higher energy prices don't help. But when we hear from the banks, we hear from the credit card companies, we hear from retailers, we've gotten some information from some of the fast casual companies. The consumers continue to spend, and even the GDP number pointed out that the consumer is in pretty good shape. So we get unemployment number on Friday. We will look at wage growth there. That has been running at or above inflation. So you can't really count out the consumer. And as long as that's the case, we can see the economy continue to do well. And at the core of all the spending in the manufacturing sector has been doing very well. And that has been as a result of AI spending.
1: And then we look going forward, are the markets still paying attention to every twist and turn of what's happening in Iran? Are the swings nearly as pronounced as they were a couple of months ago?
4: In the bond market, yes. In the stock market, no. The bond market has been following the price of oil. So as oil prices have gone up, bond prices have gone down, yields have gone up, and the reverse has been true over the last couple of days. We've seen yields come down as energy prices have come down. The stock market, I think, is much more focused on the earnings. The earnings numbers that we've gotten have been very good. We're looking at 15 to 20% earnings growth on a year-over-year basis. That has been what has really supported the market here, and as long as we continue to see good earnings numbers, and like I said, we have some big ones coming out over the next couple of days, the markets can continue to go higher.
1: Now, Paul, because this is the Noon Business Hour and nothing can ever be just 100% good, are these conditions teeing up an interest rate hike in September?
4: You know, Warsh has been playing poker with the financial markets since he got appointed. And I don't really think it's a bad thing. It's good that you don't get the test answers before you get the test, which is what's been happening with the Fed governors or Fed chairs to this point. I think what's going to happen is you will get a rate increase before year end, but that's going to be very dependent on what happens with inflation. He's not really concerned about employment. It's strictly inflation at this point. As long as inflation remains high, I think those chances continue to rise.
1: And then very quickly, Paul, can we get a 60-second summary on what's happening with the yen and why the U.S. is riding to Japan's rescue?
4: You know, it's all about what they call the carry trade. Traders would be borrowing the yen to at very low interest rates and then would use the yen to buy other assets. And that has been unwinding, and that's been painful for a lot of traders. So it is something that will, I think, continue to go on here, and I don't know how much longer they'll support it, but that's really the basis behind it.
1: Paul Nolte, Senior Wealth Advisor and Market Strategist, Murphy and Sylvest in Chicago. Thank you for joining us today. Coming up next in Travel Tuesday, the best state fair eats in the Midwest. It's 1236.
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1: 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And here's Mike Allison.
2: Well, we are still seeing some heavy traffic on the inbound side of the Bishop Ford. This is from 115th up to 103rd, where we still have some midday road work taking out a lane. Crews on the scene getting that all taken care of. As you approach the scene, IDOT reminds you to move over. It's the law. It's not a game. We're up to 25 minutes now to make it into the Dan Ryan, but still just 17 on your way back out. Looking elsewhere, no delays on the Edens, but the Kennedy's picking up in both directions. 24 minutes to make it in from O'Hare, and 27 if you're on your outbound side. Looking at Iowa 90, eastbound, westbound, both still in the clear. The Eisenhower coming inbound, holding steady at 21 minutes in from Mannheim. Outbound filling in now from Cicero out to Harlem. 22 minutes to Mannheim, 40 to get out to I-90. And if you're on the Stevenson, inbound is clear. Outbound's just 30 minutes to get out to the Veterans. Your next Chevy report is going to be at 1248 on News Radio 105.9 WBBM.
1: Back to you with the forecast for the rest of today. Mostly sunny and warm, a high of 84, going down to 70 tonight. 82 at O'Hare, 81 at Midway, 80 at the Lakefront. Markets are higher. The Dow is up 1,033 points, close to 2%. The NASDAQ is up 2.5%, 670 points. The S&P 500 is up 1.9% or 142 points. It's 1239.
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1: 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From giant turkey legs to deep-fried desserts, Midwest State Fairs have become must-visit destinations for food lovers every summer. 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

0: Aegis College of Business in Urbana-Champaign. Mark, thank you for joining us today on the Noon Business Hour. And you have to understand that the State Fair is the event of the summer for many of our Midwest neighbors. I remember working at a radio station in Milwaukee, Mark, when we would have a studio at the Wisconsin State Fair, and for 2 weeks you would just gorge on cream puffs and whatever the vendors wanted to send your way so you can get a mention on the radio. And it was very tasty, but also 9 out of 10 doctors would disagree with what you were eating.
1: I believe it's 11 out of 10 doctors would disagree. But the thing is going to the State Fair is so much fun, and it is true Americana. That's one thing I feel bad for all those World Cup visitors. They missed out on our State Fairs. But, like, for me, the classics, a funnel cake just with powdered sugar everywhere, the elephant ears, you know, the fried flat dough with cinnamon sugar on there. I mean, like you said, the turkey legs, and up in Wisconsin, those cream puffs, you just can't go wrong. Maybe not on the scale, but, you know, everywhere else, which is fantastic.
0: Yeah, it's all about being good during the week, but you can certainly indulge yourself at one of our state fairs. And let's start with Springfield, the Illinois State Fair. If you want to build a trip out of going to the Illinois State Fair, what are some things that you can hit up outside of the butter cow?
1: One thing, in terms of the food stuff, the Vosey's Corn Dog, always good. The Colors French Fries is also good. But here's one that's relatively a newish one. Sometimes you get a walking horseshoe. If you haven't had a horseshoe, think it's got bread, it's got a burger, and it's got fries, and it's doused in cheese sauce. It's really good. But for me, this is one. We've done this for years. I was in 4-H back in the day, and we'd always go to the State Fair. The lemon shake-ups, like just a tasty treat to like get you through the heat. Can't go wrong there.
0: Now, one of the things about the presidential primary calendar potentially shifting to South Carolina, at least on the Democratic side of the ledger, is that you will be robbed the every 4-year experience of watching candidates for higher office walking through the Iowa State Fair and eating everything there is to eat. So let's talk about, and the Iowa State Fair, by the way, the whole people talk, like when they say the fair, it's the Iowa State Fair. It really is the central summer event for the entire state.
1: Yeah. And the thing is everybody gets involved. That's something that's right about Iowa is Iowans love Iowa and they all go out. The whole family goes. So if you're looking for a good family time out, any state fairs are great, but Iowa, they take it the next level, and anything fried you can imagine, you're going to love. My personal favorite are the fried Oreos. You can get it a lot of places, but that's like my go-to when I go there.
0: And then going over to Indiana, I think we might have talked about the breaded pork tenderloin sandwich in Indiana, and it's above and beyond anything you may have experienced in your life, because if you see the pork tenderloin 2-for-1 vacuum packed at the Jewels, as we say in Chicago, this ain't that. The pork tenderloin sandwich is enormous.
1: Yeah, I mean, think of it this way: that platter that you might get at a fast food restaurant to bring your whole tray of food over that tray there. That's the size of the pork tenderloins there. But don't worry, your bun is still the same size little bun that comes with it. So maybe you might want to share that with 3 or 4 family members because it is huge. But I'll be honest, I don't know what they do with the fry oil like at the state fairs, but it takes everything up a notch in terms of crispiness and tastiness. So that is my number one go-to at the Indiana State Fairs, those big, big old fried pork tenderloins. Oh, man, the giant pork tenderloins. Now, you got me drilling here, Rob.
0: I'm very sorry, Mark. Now, some of these, if you live in Chicago, the Illinois State Fair, the Indiana State Fair, the Iowa State Fair especially, that's a lengthy road trip. That's a day. That's a couple of days on the road away from home. However, if you want to have a one-day road trip to a state fair, your best bet is the Wisconsin State Fair in West Allis. It's about a 2-hour drive, give or take, from where you are in the Chicago area. And take it from me, a guy who used to do radio shows from the Wisconsin State Fair, your culinary experience starts with the State Fair cream puff, and there's really nothing else like it.
1: Yeah, and I think people don't realize how big it is, because you look at it like online, you're like, oh, it's just like a little puff pastry, and they put some cream in the middle. No, think of it this way, like a puff pastry, well, the puff pastry thing, like a donut kind of thing, inch on the bottom, then 2 or 3 inches of actual cream in the middle, and then another 2 or 3 inches more of the puff on top as well. You'll get totally messy. It's okay. just make sure you grab a few extra napkins when you're there. And Rob, I'd want to know how many you put away during those days, because that's

0: The best one there.
1: Oh, those numbers, Mark, are lost to time. And the best part about it was being in that fishbowl studio is that you're trying to house an entire Wisconsin State Fair cream puff looking very undignified. And there are dozens of people saying, oh, he looks like that and he's eating that. But it really was a very unique experience.
0: Yeah, and it's worth it. And that's right. Whichever state fair you go to, it will be worth going to because the family can enjoy it.

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8: Traffic and weather together and Mike Allison.
9: Oh, having trouble on the outbound side of the Dan Ryan now from Garfield to just before 79th Street where we have a new crash. Your two right lanes are now blocked with crews on the scene. 24 minutes to get out to the split and 18 on the inbound side. Elsewhere, the Bishop Ford pretty tight in both directions. Your inbound side, you're heavy from 115th up to 103rd. That's where some midday roadwork still has a lane blocked. We're at 24 minutes to make it in. If you're headed outbound, slowing down from 130th down to the Steel Bridge, this is your long-term road work. You're down to just two lanes through that stretch, so that means we're looking at a 19-minute trip to get out to 8094. Your next traffic report at 1258 on News Radio 105.9 WBBM.
8: Mostly sunny and warm today, a high of 84. It's 82 right now. Markets are higher. The Dow is up 1,090 points. The NASDAQ is up 695. 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
8: Investor pessimism may actually be a good thing for stocks, as contrarian analysis say growing fear often signals a market still poised to climb. Joining us on the Village of Bedford Park business line, reminding you to bring your business home, is Mark Hulbert, investment columnist for the Wall Street

0: Street Journal, Barron's, and MarketWatch.com based in Washington. Mark, thank you for joining us today on the Noon Business Hour. And the three major indices either are close to or above 2% gains on the day. And it's a good day to examine your assumptions about how much room this market has to run.
1: Well, yeah, it is a good question. And of course, we should have had this conversation yesterday or Friday rather than today. But what we found at the end of last week is that the market timers that we track are approximately 100 of the short-term market timers, and we look at what their average opinion of the market is, and they reached a fairly negative extreme or a pessimistic extreme last Friday, and according to contrarian analysis, that is actually a positive thing, and indeed we've seen the market up yesterday strongly as well today. It looks like we still have a little more room to run. The real thing that contrarians will be looking at is whether they turn bearish or pessimistic after the market goes above all-time high territory. We already see that today with the S&P and the Dow, and it may be with the NASDAQ soon. If they stay relatively cautious about the market, then the market will still have some room to run. If they become extremely optimistic, then suggests another pullback is going to be more likely.
0: What is the secret to effective contrarian thinking when it comes to analyzing the stock market?
1: The absolute key is to have an objective measure of sentiment. A lot of people claim to be contrarian, but they just see in the marketplace what they want to see, and then they say, oh, well, we're going to be opposite of that. So if they want to be bearish, they'll say they'll be extreme they'll see extreme optimism out there, and vice versa. So you need to have an objective measure of sentiment. And that's, of course, what my firm does. And there are other firms that do that as well.
0: And it seems that is the rhetorical trap you can fall into, especially if you're a perma bear. What do they say? Like that there are certain analysts who have called 11 of the last one sell-offs or something like that.
1: Yeah, no, absolutely. And so, you know, they may eventually be right, of course, the same way a stop clock will be right eventually. But that's not going to be a source of any short-term market timing. You want to have an objective measure of sentiment, and then if you really are a contrarian, to do the opposite. If you're not, then you don't call yourself a contrarian.
0: Mark Hulbert, investment columnist for The Wall Street Journal, Barron's, and MarketWatch.com, based in Washington. Thank you for joining us today on the Noon Business Hour. 12:53, business news from Bloomberg, and here's Dan Schwartzman.
2: Thanks, Rob. U.S. job openings fell slightly in June to 7.4 million, but there's still a large number of advertised openings for jobs, and there are people qualified to fill them. Economists are not worried about the strength of the U.S. labor market based on this news. Also, more people quit their jobs in June, a sign of confidence that they would find a new and likely better job. After a few months of weakness, existing home prices rose in 80% of all U.S. cities in the second quarter of this year. That's according to the National Association of Realtors. The median increase in prices was up 1.25%. The Northeast saw the biggest gain, up 3.8%, while Western states saw the biggest decline of nearly 1%. Markets flying high right now. The Dow's up 1,013 points, a gain of 1.9%. S&P's up 144 points or 1.9%. NASDAQ's up 679 points, a gain of 2.6%. With business at 23 and 53, live from the Bloomberg Newsroom, Dan Schwartzman, News Radio 105.9 WBBM.
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0: It's 12:58, traffic and weather together on the 8th, and here's Mike Allison.
16: We are still seeing some heavy traffic here on the outbound side of the Dan Ryan, where you are jammed from Garfield to just before 79th Street. We have a crash, two right lanes still blocked with crews on the scene. 25 minutes right now to get out to the split. Coming inbound, moving better, but still a bit tight from the Stevenson up to Roosevelt, and that makes it 18 minutes on your inbound side. The Bishop Ford, inbound, you're heavy from 115th up to 103rd. Midday roadwork still taking out a lane, 24 minutes on your way in. Outbound, just a little bit tight through that long-term roadwork zone, and that's going to make it 18 minutes out to 8094. Your next traffic report is going to be at 108 on News Radio 105.9 WBBM.
0: Back here with a forecast for the rest of the day. Mostly sunny and warm, a high of 84, going down to 70 tonight. 82 at O'Hare, 81 at Midway, 80 at the Lakefront. It's 12:59.
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0: Thanks for joining us for the noon business hour. 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Coming up in the next half hour.
17: This is Andy Dane. Illinois lawmakers rolled out insurance protections they say are long overdue for residents.
0: A man charged in connection with a fatal wrong-way crash last week will stay behind bars ahead of his trial. Plus, the re-election campaign of Ohio Congressman Max Miller in jeopardy following allegations of domestic abuse. The details on the way from ABC News. Sports: Cubs and Red Sox meet in Boston. White Sox and Red Sox meet in Boston. The Cubs and Dodgers square off at Wrigley Field. Business: the markets are higher. The Dow up over 1,000 points. The Nasdaq up 677. ABC News is next. It's 1 o'clock.
18: From ABC News, I'm Chuck Severson. Sources tell ABC News that President Trump called Congressman Max Miller, Ohio Republican, over his reelection campaign after accusations of domestic abuse, which he denies. ABC News Washington managing editor Catherine Falders.
19: Trump expressed concerns over his candidacy and said it was in jeopardy. Now, according to sources, Miller did tell Trump that he was going to stay in the race.
18: Senator Bernie Moreno, Ohio Republican, whose daughter is divorced from Miller, says he worries about his two-year-old granddaughter.
20: She's going to have high debt.

0: definition videos, she's gonna have news stories, she's gonna have everything out there. She's gonna read that as an adult going, what the heck happened and why is my life the subject of so much publicity? It is grotesque where we are today.
1: Moreno has publicly said his ex-son-in-law is not fit to continue in Congress. Oil prices higher amid uncertainty over the Strait of Hormuz. Secretary of State Marco Rubio.
2: Suffice it to say there's been progress made in those talks, but not finality yet. We're hoping that will happen very shortly.
1: And what's being negotiated now?
2: The denuclearization of Iran is the ultimate deal. I think the immediate deal, the one that you see a lot of focus on, is the Straits. The Straits, you know, there are ships moving through the Straits. There's oil moving right now through the Straits. So the Straits are open.
1: But officials and shipping companies say a lot fewer ships than normal are daring to venture through. ABC News Chief Business Correspondent Rebecca Jarvis.
3: The price of gasoline now $4.07 across the country. That is the nationwide average, 2 cents overnight and more than 30 cents from a month ago.
1: Acting Attorney General Todd Blanche was confirmed in past hours by the Senate Judiciary Committee along party lines. The full Senate vote could happen on Saturday. ABC's Peter Harlambous.
4: Blanche's confirmation still faces one more hurdle, with at least seven other Republican senators previously expressing concerns about his nomination. Blanche can only afford to lose two Republican votes for his nomination to survive.
1: Our Peter Harlambous, and you're listening to ABC News.
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10: It's 1:03 on Tuesday afternoon, August 4th. Good afternoon. Thanks for joining us. I'm Rob Hart. 82 degrees right now in Chicago, under mostly sunny skies, going up to 84 today. Mostly sunny and warm. Could see some rain and thunderstorms tomorrow. The details in the five-day forecast coming up at 1:15. Also have road work on the Bishop Ford. Tell you about that in traffic coming up in 5 minutes. Our top local story on News Radio WBBM. Mayor Brandon Johnson facing a cascade of questions from reporters today about a top-level resignation as he gears up for a potentially contentious budget battle. The details from WBBM's Mallory Vorbroker.
11: The announcement of Budget Director Annette Guzman's resignation is the latest in a string of senior officials leaving the Johnson administration. The shakeup comes as the city of Chicago is getting ready to present a budget with a projected $89 million shortfall. When asked if Chicagoans should be concerned, Mayor Johnson says,
12: "One person does not run the operation around here. It's a collection."
11: A coalition of aldermen are concerned, putting out a statement urging the mayor to detail his plan to close Chicago's budget gap and stabilize city finances to avoid a credit downgrade. When asked about tensions between the fifth floor and city council members, the mayor says he doesn't mind tension.
12: "I will take upset with a safe and affordable city than people being quiet and still people are being harmed. So what is better, to have a little tension and progress, or no tension in chaos?"
11: Johnson says Guzman's departure is personal, not political. Mallory Vorbroker, News Radio 105.9 WBBM.
10: Illinois has long been the only state in the nation without legislation aimed at holding insurance companies accountable for rate hikes, but that distinction has changed.
13: "Whether it's home or auto insurance, Illinois families deserve protection from unfair pricing and profiteering. With my signature today, Illinois will begin requiring insurers to transparently justify proposed rate increases. And we are empowering regulators to fight unfair and arbitrary hikes.
14: Governor Pritzker says that fight will be led by the Illinois Department of Insurance and Director Ann Gillespie.
15: No longer will Illinois residents be the only insureds in the country not protected against unfair rating practices by insurers.
14: The reforms require companies behind homeowners and auto insurance to justify proposed rate hikes, and if found to be excessive or discriminatory, issue refunds.
13: Our aim is to bring down costs for families, keep corporations accountable to the people they serve, and instill confidence in consumers who have too often been asked to shoulder a financial weight being unreasonably imposed upon them.
14: Andy Day, News Radio, 105.9 WBBM.
10: A fatal wrong-way crash on Friday has left a man from Aurora behind bars, where he will stay as he awaits trial.
16: This occurred on the Dan Ryan. 29-year-old Juan Ruiz Huerta was driving. 28-year-old Victoria Swanigan of Chicago was his passenger. They were arguing, according to prosecutors. They were in heavy traffic. Swanigan called out to a police officer for help. The officer was on the side of the road. It's alleged that Huerta sped away in the wrong direction while having a FaceTime conversation with a friend, who later said Swanigan was begging him to slow down and let her out. She said she wanted to see her children. There was a head-on crash. Huerta's car went airborne. He and the other driver were seriously injured. Victoria Swanigan was killed. Mike Krauser, News Radio, 105.9 WBBM.
10: A crash in Kendall County that left three people dead, including a little girl, has led to charges being filed against a man from Sugar Grove.
17: Illinois State Police have arrested 22-year-old Carson Rakoff of Sugar Grove, saying he was driving a pickup truck southbound on Route 71 in the far southwest suburbs on Friday night and entered the northbound lanes and struck an SUV head-on, causing a four-vehicle crash. A 38-year-old woman, a 61-year-old man, and a 4-year-old girl in that SUV were all killed. They're all from Iowa. Rakoff was also injured in the crash. He's charged with multiple crimes, including aggravated DUI involving death. Rakoff remains in custody at the Kendall County Jail, pending his first court appearance. Terry Keschner, News Radio 105.9 WBBM.
10: Three people were injured yesterday afternoon following a crash between a Jeep and a semi-truck in McHenry County. That crash happened around 3 p.m. near the intersection of Route 14 and Heartland Road in unincorporated Woodstock. One person in the Jeep was transported to the hospital in a medical helicopter in critical condition. Another individual was also seriously injured. The other had minor injuries. The driver of the semi was not hurt. It's 1:08. Traffic and weather together on the 8th. Good afternoon, Neil Fiorito.
18: Hey, good afternoon, Rob. We're going to start with the Dan Ryan Expressway. It's pretty bad on the outbound side from 51st to before 79th. You have a crash getting cleaned up. Two right lanes are blocked. We see fire there on the scene trying to get everything squared away. You're looking at about 27 minutes to get out to the split, 20 minutes inbound. The north suburbs, nice and clear on the Edens in both directions. On the Kennedy Expressway, you're about 31 in, 40 to drive out to the airport. Delays on the Eisenhower on the way out from Independence to First Avenue. 30 minutes will get you to Mannheim, 48 to the Jane Addams. You're about 41 to drive in. Stevenson inbound, nice and clear. Up on some traffic from Damon to Cicero. Once you get past that, you're free to go. 21 minutes to the tri-state, 29 out to 355. We mentioned the crash on the Dan Ryan outbound before 79, still getting cleaned up in the two right lanes. 27 big minutes to get out to the split. I-57, you're doing okay on either side. Roadwork on the Bishop Ford really causing some big delays on both sides. Coming inbound from 115th to Stony Island, at least a lane blocked. 23 minutes in, then the long-term work outbound, and that's why you're heavy from 130th to the Steel Bridge. 18 minutes to drive to 8094. DuSable Lakeshore Drive, a little tight through Grand Park and around Chicago Avenue. Not bad on the tollways, just a little bit of traffic if you're southbound on the tri-state from Cermak to Ogden. Northwest Indiana, a couple of delays on 8094. Westbound in spots from 65 to Kennedy and eastbound from Torrance to Broadway. And a roadwork delay that you're stuck in on I-94 westbound from State Road 249 over to the Indiana Toll Road. From the Metro Traffic Center, next report, 118. 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
10: AccuWeather forecast for the rest of today. Mostly sunny and warm. A high of 84. Then tonight clear to partly cloudy. Starting to turn more humid overnight. A low of 70. And then tomorrow, clouds, limited sunshine, humid with a few showers and thunderstorms, especially in the afternoon and at night when heavy rain can lead to ponding on roadways, even flash flooding. Tomorrow's high, 82. Right now, we have 82 at O'Hare, 83 at Midway under mostly sunny skies, 84 at the lakefront, and in Plainfield, sunny skies, 85 degrees. Markets are higher. The Dow is up over 1,000 points, 1,013 to be exact, 1.9%. The NASDAQ is up 2.6%, 672 points. The S&P 500 is up 143 points, or nearly 2%. It's 110.
19: Sometimes it feels like the news is full of things that have never happened before. 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Thomas Jefferson tried them. Rent too high? 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Each episode is proof. The past isn't that far away. 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
10: Several Chicago hospitals make the cut in a ranking of the best hospitals in the United States.
21: For the fourth time, Northwestern Memorial Hospital and Rush University Medical Center tied for best hospital in Illinois, according to U.S. News and World Report. The annual ranking also places both hospitals in the top 20 of the best hospitals in the country. Also getting high marks, University of Chicago Medical Center placed third in Illinois, and Advocate Christ Medical Center, along with Endeavor Health North Shore Hospitals, tied for fourth. Meantime, Shirley Ryan Ability Lab received a top honor, once again being named number one hospital in the country for rehabilitation. Mike Martinez, News Radio 105.9 WBBM.
10: The Illinois State Board of Elections is being sued over signature requirements for independent congressional candidates.
22: Chicago Alderman Byron Sigcho Lopez is running for U.S. Representative Chuy Garcia's seat, but was disqualified from the ballot for failing to garner enough valid signatures. He's now suing, saying the signature requirements create unnecessarily high hurdles for third-party candidates. The lawsuit accuses the Board of Elections of violating Sigcho Lopez's constitutional rights and asked to have the petition signature requirements for independent candidates in Illinois ruled unconstitutional. Haley Hansen, News Radio 105.9 WBBM.
10: A little bit of rain in the forecast for tomorrow. The details in the five-day forecast from AccuWeather next. It's 1:13.
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10: It's 1:15, the five-day forecast from AccuWeather, sponsored by Four Seasons Heating, Air Conditioning, Plumbing, Sewer, and Electric. And here's meteorologist Brian Thompson.
2: Rob, we have a fair amount of sunshine overhead this afternoon. We do have some clouds mixing on in. We'll get to a high of 84 this afternoon. So pretty nice afternoon, but the humidity is going to start to rise as we head through tonight. We'll be clear to partly cloudy, a low near 70. Humid tomorrow with clouds and limited sun. There will be a few showers and thunderstorms, especially during the afternoon and at night, when heavy rain could lead to some ponding on roads, even some flash flooding. High tomorrow, 82. Mostly cloudy and humid Thursday with a thunderstorm or two around, a high near 80. And then it will be warmer heading into Friday and Saturday. We'll have a mix of clouds and sunshine both days with highs around 85 degrees. It is 82 right now at O'Hare, 83 at Midway, 82 in Downers Grove, and 80 at the lakefront, heading up to 84 this afternoon. I'm AccuWeather meteorologist Brian Thompson.
10: 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It's time for sports, and Javier Assad and the Cubs will stare down baseball's richest team, the Dodgers, and L.A. newcomer Tarek Skubal this evening, recently traded from Detroit and launching thousands of words of discourse about the state of baseball. Last night, the home team overcame an early three-run deficit and slugged four home runs, including Kevin Alcantara's first career blast to hammer the Dodgers 10-5. Davis Martin and the first-place White Sox begin a three-game series in Boston tonight against the white-hot Red Sox. The Bears are managing a major setback on defense, an 8-10-week knee injury to new safety Kobe Bryant.
3: Cam Lewis will move into Bryant's starting spot for now, but he was already filling in for the injured Kyler Gordon at nickel cornerback. So defensive coordinator Dennis Allen is planning to coach them all up.
4: You know, everybody, what do you want to see out of this guy? What do you want to see out of this guy? What do you want to see out of this guy? You know what I want to see? I want to see 11 freaking dudes on the field competing their ass off. And if we all do that, you know, then I feel pretty confident that we'll get them to the right spot.
3: E for effort if you want to play D for the CB, the Chicago Bears, per Coach A. Covering the Bears, Rick Gregg, News Radio 105.9 WBBM.
10: A late fourth quarter collapse costs the Sky at home, losing to Phoenix 106-101. Former Sky star Kalia Copper poured 31 points, and Kelsey Plum hit the go-ahead three-pointer in her Mercury debut, overshadowing a 16-point, 13-rebound double-double from the Sky's Camilla Cardoso. The 11-19 Sky are off today. They host L.A. tomorrow night, and then welcome Caitlin Clark and the Indiana Fever to the United Center on Saturday afternoon. It's 1:18, traffic and weather together on the 8th, sponsored by the Chicagoland Roofing Council. And here's Neil Fiorito.
18: Rob, we've been talking about a crash on the outbound side of the Dan Ryan Expressway. That has been cleared from your roadway, so all the lanes are back open before 79th Street. You still have a delay, though, from 47th. 27 out, you're 20 minutes inbound. The Edens Expressway looking really good to and from Lake Cook Road. No delays on either side. On the Kennedy Expressway outbound, 25 to Montrose, 40 to the airport. You're about 32 to drive in. Looking at the Eisenhower now, going out a half hour to Mannheim, 48 to the Jane Addams, 46 inbound, you're 24 in from Mannheim. A delay on the Stevenson out before Damon to Pulaski. Plan on about 35 if you're headed out toward Bolingbrook and I-355. No delays to be found coming in on the Stevenson, you're good there. I-57, nice and light. Some road work on the Bishop Ford and a nasty backup coming inbound from 115th to Stony Island. At least a lane blocked, you're 23 minutes in, 16 on the way out. DuSable Lakeshore Drive is starting to build on either side of Grant Park and near the stoplight at Chicago Avenue. No major stories along the tollways. The tri-state backs up southbound from Roosevelt down to Ogden. The northwest suburbs getting crowded with the ongoing work zone. Route 53 northbound heavy from 90 to Algonquin Road. Southwest suburbs, I-80 westbound on the brakes from Richards over to Center. Slight delays on 8094 in northwest Indiana. Heavy traffic on I-94 west. State Road 49, that's 249 over to the Indiana Toll Road, some midday road work blocking the right lane. 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
10: AccuWeather with a forecast for the rest of today. Mostly sunny and warm, a high of 84. Then tonight, clear to partly cloudy, starting to turn more humid overnight, and a low of 70. And then tomorrow, clouds, limited sunshine, humid with a few showers and thunderstorms, especially in the afternoon and at night when heavy rain can lead to ponding on roadways and even flash flooding. Tomorrow's high, 82. Right now, we have 82 at O'Hare, 83 at Midway. At the lakefront, we have 84 degrees, and in Naperville, mostly sunny, 83. Markets are higher, the Dow up over 1,000 points, 1.9%. The NASDAQ is up 2.7%, 699 points. S&P 500 is up 1.9%, or 145 points. It's 120. And our top story this hour, the bodies of two suburban residents who disappeared while on a kayaking trip were found in Door County, Wisconsin. We'll have much more on this story coming up at 1:31. 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
6: The U.S. Air Force Thunderbirds will be flying high across Chicago's lakefront on August 15th and 16th. The U.S. Navy Blue Angels usually alternate years with the Thunderbirds at the Air and Water Show, but will not this year due to a scheduling issue. During the Thunderbirds practice session last year, some Chicago lakefront residents described hearing sonic booms, but the Air Force denied that any jet went supersonic. 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
10: Evanston's Guitar Works is closing its doors after nearly a half century in business. Evanston Roundtable Reports owner Terry Straker announced the store will stop operating on September 1st, telling customers the decision was impacted by changing consumer habits since the COVID era. He also says rising property taxes and import tariffs drove that decision. Straker opened the shop in 1979. Chicago and several surrounding suburbs are set to participate in National Night Out this evening. The annual event is intended to enhance the public's relationship with local police. Mayor Johnson is expected to attend the 5th District's National Night Out at the Palmer Soccer Fieldhouse that runs from 4 to 6 p.m. Events are planned across the suburbs, including Highland Park from 6 to 9:30 at the Hidden Creek Aqua Park. Oakbrook residents can gather at the Oakbrook Bath and Tennis Club from 5 to 8 p.m. Markets are rocking and rolling today. The details and business news from Bloomberg in 60 seconds. It's 1:22.
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10: 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The markets are higher. The Dow is up over 1,000 points, 1,017, or 1.9%. The NASDAQ is up nearly 2.75%, 704 points. The S&P 500 up 2%, or 147 points. Now from Bloomberg, here's Dan Schwartzman.
26: Thanks, Rob. Despite most big tech companies seeing big gains today, shares of Amazon, though, are down close to 2%. This comes on the news that founder Jeff Jeff Bezos filed to sell more than $4 billion worth of Amazon shares he owns. Investors are waiting for SpaceX's first earnings after its initial public offering, which will come after the closing bell today. The results, though, could raise more questions than answers due to the company's unprofitability and speculative business. Major League Baseball's Owners Management Council has approved the sale of the San Diego Padres to Jose Feliciano, the founder of the Santa Monica-based investment firm Clear Lake Capital Group, for $3.9 billion, the most ever paid for an MLB team. The remaining team owners will vote on the purchase later this year. After McDonald's posted U.S. sales growth of less than 1% and a decline in the number of customer visits in the second quarter, the fast food giant is bringing in a new leader to head its U.S. operations. The company is embarking on a multi-year plan to offer higher quality food, revamp its restaurant designs, while enlisting online influencers to help with its marketing. With Business at 23 and 53 from the Bloomberg Newsroom, Dan Schwartzman, News Radio 105.9 WBBM.
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18: All right, Rob, some road work on the Bishop Ford looks to be clearing up around Stony Island, getting a lot lighter in the area, thankfully, about 16 minutes in. You're 20 minutes on the way out, still some road work slowing you down from 130th to the Steel Bridge. That's long-term work that has you down to 2 lanes. Expressways on the Edens, you're fine. The Kennedy Expressway out now 45 minutes, 35 in, the express lane still flowing inbound. in to save a few minutes anyway. On the Eisenhower, about 45 minutes to and from the Jane Addams Tollway. Stevenson out about 35 minutes. No delays coming in. Over on the Dan Ryan, delays continue. Earlier crash gone up on at 79th. 27 out to the Swit, 20 minutes inbound. Next report, 138 on News Radio 105.9 WBBM.
0: AccuWeather forecast for the rest of today. Mostly sunny and warm, a high of 84. Then tonight, clear to partly cloudy. Starting to turn more humid overnight and a low of 70. Going up to 82 tomorrow. Could see clouds, limited sunshine, maybe a few showers and thunderstorms, especially in the afternoon and at night. Some can be severe. 82 at O'Hare, 83 at Midway, 84 at the lakefront. It's 1:30.
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0: 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I'm Rob Hart. 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
4: This is Mike Krauser. The bodies of two suburban kayakers are found in Lake Michigan near Green Bay following a 40-hour search.
5: This is Nancy Hardy. The LaPorte County Sheriff's Office has retired the canine partner of a wounded deputy.
0: Todd Blanche moves closer to permanent status as U.S. Attorney General. A Midwestern city celebrates safe drinking water after a decade-long effort to get the lead out. Sports, the Cubs host the Dodgers at Wrigley Field, the White Sox on the road to face the Red Sox in Boston. Business, the markets are higher, the Dow up 1,000.

0: 1,009 points. NASDAQ up 714. S&P 500 up 148. 82 degrees right now at O'Hare under mostly sunny skies. It's 131. 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Topping our news at the half hour. The bodies of two residents of suburban Chicago were recovered from Lake Michigan near Door County, Wisconsin yesterday, 2 days after they were reported missing. The story from Mike Krauser.
1: The lake was rough when Francesca Warwick of South Elgin and David Thalman of Dundee went kayaking near Washington Island on Saturday. Both were 20. The island is at the northern end of the peninsula, separating the main part of Lake Michigan from Green Bay. The Door County Sheriff's Office says they went out without life jackets, and a search started after they failed to return that evening from the air, water, and on land. And it changed from search and rescue to recovery on Sunday. Their bodies were found in the lake fairly close together late yesterday morning. 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
0: A Northwest Indiana sheriff's canine with an impressive record on the job is calling it a career.
2: Over 8 years in LaPorte, police dog Bosco has helped law enforcement seize $3.3 million in drug money, 55 kilos of cocaine, 2,000 pounds of pot, and even 13 gold bars. The sheriff's office says months ago they noticed Bosco was starting to show his age and talked with his partner, Deputy John Samuelson, about retiring the dog July 1st. Then, in May, Samuelson was shot by a suspect in a Michigan City hospital and continues to recover. Bosco's retirement was effective last week. He'll live with the Samuelson family. Nancy Hardy, News Radio 105.9 WBBM.
0: The Senate Judiciary Committee is forward of the confirmation of Acting Attorney General Todd Blanche to be the permanent head of the Justice Department. ABC's Catherine Folders looks at his chances with the full Senate.
3: He can only afford to lose two Republicans, especially with Mitch McConnell out, for example, and not voting. And there are still Republicans who at least appear to be on the fence or haven't said how they're voting. Now, who am I thinking of there? Senator Susan Collins, Lisa Murkowski, Bill Cassidy, for example, who has remained a little quiet.
0: The panel's vote to approve the nomination came in a 12-10 party line vote. The Democratic U.S. Senate primary in Michigan pits progressive Abdul El Said against moderate Congresswoman Haley Stevens. The candidates are separated on major topics, including support for Israel. More from ABC's Hannah Batah.
4: El Said has called the war in Gaza a genocide and accuses Stevens of being a reliable pro-Israel vote. But his critics accuse him of fueling anti-Semitism.
5: Nobody will fight harder against anti-Semitism than somebody who intimately understands what it's like to be discriminated against because of how I pray.
4: Stevens calls herself a proud pro-Israel Democrat and says she won't allow outside money to buy her vote. A pro-Israel group and its affiliates have also spent nearly $30 million backing Stevens.
0: Voters are also heading to the polls in Kansas, Missouri, Virginia, and in Washington State today. The state with the second highest number of data centers is pressing the pause button.
6: No data center, no data centers.
7: The protests have only gotten louder, and Texas Governor Greg Abbott has heard them, demanding last week that data centers be self-sufficient.
8: They must provide their own power, not taking power off the power grid.
7: Now he's gone a step beyond, announcing a moratorium on new data centers without approval from the state's regulatory agencies. He's offered no deadline on the completion of those audits. Jim Ryan, ABC News in Dallas-Fort Worth.
0: The latest snapshot of the U.S. employment market is out.
9: U.S. job openings fell slightly in June, but the labor market continued to show resilience in the face of an economic shock from the fighting in Iran. The Labor Department says that employers posted 7.36 million vacancies in June, down from 7.5 million in May, but still in line with expectations. Layoffs were little changed at 1.8 million. Openings rose at warehouse, transportation, and utility companies and at federal government agencies. Openings dropped at wholesalers and manufacturers of non-durable goods. I'm Lisa Dwyer.
0: The city of Flint, Michigan is celebrating the end of its lead water service line replacement project. The milestone comes more than a decade after a state of emergency was declared over the quality of the municipal drinking water supply. Mayor Sheldon Neely made the announcement about the completion of the project that analyzed more than 30,000 water lines. Around 11,000 required replacement. It's 1:36. We'll check traffic, weather, and low gas prices coming up.
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4: 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It's 1:38, traffic and weather together on the 8s, and here's Neil Fiorito.
5: Northwest Indiana, some delays on 8094 in both directions. Westbound from 65 to Klein, and then some brake lights eastbound in spots. From the state line all the way to Broadway, you have a roadwork delay on 94 westbound from State Road 249 to the toll road. That is midday construction blocking the right lane. Otherwise, you're looking good in Northwest Indiana. On the Illinois side, the Edens coming in just to back up approaching the Kennedy Junction. You're looking good outbound. Kennedy inbound 35, 15 off the Edens, 28 out to Montrose, 44 to the airport. If you're coming inbound, you can hop in the express to save yourself about 4 minutes. They're looking pretty good from the Edens to pass the Wintrust Mural near North Avenue. On the Eisenhower, about 45 minutes to and from the Jane Addams Tollway. Stevenson inbound clear, outbound's heavy past the Dan Ryan to Pulaski. Once you get past that, no traffic. 26 will get you to the tri-state, 34 to head out to the Veterans Tollway. South side, the Dan Ryan 25 out. You're 20 minutes in. Slower traffic in the express on the inbound Ryan. Nothing in your way on I-57. Bishop Ford on the way out, heavy in the work zone from 115th to the Steel Bridge. 22 out, just 15 to ride in. The DeSable Lake Shore Drive is getting pretty busy on either side of the Gold Coast and through Grand Park. Across the tollways, just one delay on the tri-state south, Roosevelt down to Ogden. A delay in the northwest suburbs because of ongoing road work at Route 53, a little slow in Algonquin Road. Delay in the southwest suburbs on I-80 through Joliet westbound between Chicago Street and Center. Next report coming up at 1:48, News Radio 105.9, WBBM.
6: WBBM AccuWeather, it's going to be warm through the rest of this afternoon with a good deal of sunshine, a high of 84. It is going to start to turn more humid tonight under a clear to partly cloudy sky, low near 70, and the humidity will be noticeably higher tomorrow with clouds and some sun. There will be a few showers and thunderstorms, especially during the afternoon and at night when there could be some ponding on roads, even some flash flooding. High tomorrow, 82. We still could have a thunderstorm or two Thursday with a lot of clouds around. High Thursday near 80. 82 right now at O'Hare. It's 83 at Midway and in South Chicago. 80 at the lakefront going up to 84. I'm AccuWeather meteorologist Brian Thompson.
4: Markets are substantially higher today. The Dow is up 1.8% or 979 points. The NASDAQ is up nearly 2.7%, 689 points. The S&P 500 is up 1.9%, 141 points. It's 140. A Chicago nonprofit will take center stage along one of the world's biggest pop stars this week after being selected by Ariana Grande's Brighter Days Ahead Foundation. Manuel Hernandez is the executive director of ALMA Chicago.
7: A portion of the proceeds would be donated to the organization, and that really helps in connecting families. So over the last 3 years, we have connected more than 650 families to vital services in the city. And so these funds will help us to be able to expand that.
4: Grande has two more shows at the United Center tomorrow night and on Thursday night. Investors will get to hear from Elon Musk during SpaceX's first earnings call as a public company this afternoon.
8: When SpaceX first went public in mid-June, the stock price jumped, making Elon Musk the world's first trillionaire. Since then, the SpaceX shares have fallen by half, and Musk is only worth about $726 billion, according to Forbes. During the company's first earnings call this afternoon, investors are expected to ask Musk when he expects to finish testing the Starship rockets that NASA hopes to use to send humans to the moon, what the future of SpaceX's satellite company is, and how much SpaceX expects to spend on its as-of-now money-losing AI business, Grok. Sherry Preston, ABC News.
4: It's 1:42. We'll check the top trending stories coming up next.
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1: The latest candidate to throw his hat into the ring to be the next mayor of Chicago was at the Roosevelt Road CTA station yesterday, greeting commuters. Illinois Secretary of State Alexei Giannoulias spoke with prospective voters as he kicked off his campaign for mayor. He's one of 12 candidates in the field so far, while Chicago's current mayor, Brandon Johnson, has yet to announce if he'll run for re-election. To read more about this story, go to WBBMNewsRadio.com.

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2: Coordinator Dennis Allen says Gordon is eager to get back on the field.
3: He's working his tail off. He's doing everything that we've asked him to do. I think we got a good plan for him. And then, you know, we'll just see where it goes.
2: Gordon remains on the physically unable to perform list with no timetable for his return from a calf injury. After loading up on new pitchers at the trade deadline, the Cubs take on baseball's boldest addition, the newest Dodgers ace, Tarek Skubal, at Wrigley Field at 7:05. Hear that game on 104.3 The Score. The AL Central leading White Sox turn to Davis Martin in Boston at 6:40, trying to cool off those white-hot Red Sox. That's sports at 16:46 past each hour. It's 1:48. 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
4: No major concerns in the north suburbs along the Edens Expressway, the Kennedy Expressway outbound, heavy in spots from Jane Byrne to Diversey, and then a backup from Lawrence to Harlem. 30 minutes to Montrose, a 47-minute trip out to the airport. Coming in 35 from O'Hare, 15 off the junction. The express lane still moving inbound, and you're going to save about 4 minutes if you hop in. On the Eisenhower inbound, heavy from north to the tri-state, a backup approaching Harlem, and then from Ashland into downtown. 46 from I-90 and 23 in from Mannheim. The turnaround trip is 27 minutes to Mannheim Road, 45 to head out to I-90. On the Stevenson inbound, you're good. Outbound traffic is heavy, passing the Ryan to Pulaski. 17 will get you to Cicero Avenue, the Midway Airport exit. 26 to the Tri-State, 34 minutes to the Veterans Tollway. Southside Expressway starting on the Dan Ryan with some traffic outbound from the Jane Byrne to before 18th. Heavy again from 47th out to 87th Street. 25 minutes out, you're 20 minutes in, and a little slower in the express lanes. You're backed up from 35th. I-57's wide open either way. The Bishop Ford, just a little snug inbound at the Dan Ryan. Outbound is heavy through the ongoing work zone between 115th and the Steel Bridge. 22 minutes to get out to 8094. DuSable Lakeshore Drive, traffic on either side of Chicago Avenue and through Graham Park. Nothing major on your tollways, just a little bit of a delay on the Tri-State South from the Eisenhower down to Ogden. Heavy in the work zone on Route 53 in the Northwest Burbs at Kirchhoff. Southwest suburbs, just a delay for you if you're on 80 West from Chicago Street over to Center. 8094 on the brakes westbound in spots from 65 to Kennedy, and eastbound from the state line to Broadway. I-94 heavy westbound from State Road 249 in Portage to the Indiana Toll Road. Midday roadwork in the right lane. Traffic sponsored by Metra. If traffic, parking, and the high cost of gas are making your day even more stressful, it's time to ride Metra. Whether you're heading downtown to dinner or out with friends, Metra gets you there without the headache. Metra, drive less, do more. Next report, 1:58, News Radio 105.9 WBBM.
2: Back here with the forecast for the rest of today. Mostly sunny and warm, a high of 84. Then tonight, clear to partly cloudy. Starting to turn more humid overnight at a low of 70. And then tomorrow, clouds, limited sunshine, humid with a few showers and thunderstorms, especially in the afternoon and at night, when heavy rain can lead to ponding on roadways, even flash flooding. Tomorrow's high, 82. Right now, we have 82 at O'Hare, mostly sunny skies, 83 at Midway, mostly sunny, 84 at the lakefront, and in Lake Forest, partly sunny, 84. Markets are higher. The Dow was up 984 points. The NASDAQ is up 713 points. S&P 500 up 146. 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
6: To Fidel Castro and Cuba's communist elite, private businesses were totems of capitalist evil. Now with the country running out of food and fuel, the regime on the brink and anger spreading in the streets is those private businesses that hold the key to salvaging what's left of Cuba's economy. 41-year-old Juan Carlos Blaine turned a tiny burger operation run out of his mother's refrigerator in 2012 into a thriving enterprise with 4 fast food shops, 2 mini grocery stores, and more than 100 employees. While private enterprise remains strictly controlled, there are now more than 9,200 small and medium businesses in Cuba. The U.S., meantime, is in

0: imposed a de facto energy blockade on Cuba. Havana has frustrated the U.S. over a lack of progress in opening its economy, and it's in this narrow stretch that small business owners now have to navigate. With the Bloomberg Small Business Report, John Tucker, News Radio, 105.9 WBBM.
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8: It's 153 business news. The markets are higher. The Dow is up 1.7%, 991 points. The NASDAQ is up 3%, 706 points. S&P 500 up close to 2%, 145 points. Now from Bloomberg, here's Dan Schwartzman.
9: Thanks, Rob. After a few months of weakness, existing home prices rose in 80% of all U.S. cities in the second quarter of this year. That's according to the National Association of Realtors. The median increase in prices was up 1.25%. The Northeast saw the biggest gain, up 3.8%, while Western states saw the biggest decline of nearly 1%. U.S. job openings fell slightly in June to 7.4 million, but there's still a large number of advertised openings for jobs than there are people qualified to fill them. Economists are not worried about the strength of the U.S. labor market. Also, more people quit their jobs in June, a sign of confidence that they would find a new and likely better job. Chanel's sales rose by double digits in the first half, beating luxury rivals including LVMH, as revenue in the first half of this year rose in all regions led by the U.S., where sales jumped by more than 25%. The watches and fine jewelry units sales jumped by more than 35% in the half. The privately held company publishes annual results once a year, and in May reported sales grew 1.8% to $19.3 billion in 2025. With Business at 23 and 53 from the Bloomberg Newsroom, Dan Schwartzman, News Radio 105.9 WBBM.
8: It's 1:55. A shark caught off of Massachusetts could be a sign of warming waters.
10: Two brothers fishing on Cape Cod reel in a tiger shark, a tropical species of shark with a reputation for eating everything it can swallow. The longtime sport fisherman had made the catch before, just not so close to home. Scientist John Chisholm.
11: So we know tiger sharks have always come up to Massachusetts, Cape Cod. But what's changing is these juveniles that we're seeing inshore. You know, the obvious thing that's changing is water temperature. The water temperature is getting up into the high 70s and will eventually hit the low 80s. And that's, you know, perfect for these little juvenile tiger sharks.
10: The 5-foot shark is far more common in warmer southern waters such as the Caribbean Sea. The brothers, Nate and Nelson Ruette, released the juvenile tiger shark in late July after catching it from a beach. I'm Julie Walker.
8: Spider-Man Brand New Day has surpassed the $1 billion mark at the global box office in near record time. The Sony and Marvel adventure starring Tom Holland as the web-slinging hero reached the milestone after only 6 days of release. Only 2019's superhero epic Avengers Endgame was faster to the coveted box office benchmark. It's 1:56. Traffic and weather together coming up next.
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8: It's 1:58, traffic and weather together on the 8s, and here's Neil Fiorito.
9: We're seeing some delays in LaGrange Park approaching LaGrange Road and 31st. Word of fire activity near that intersection. Avoid that now if you can. Appreciate the calls. The WBBM Mercedes-Benz of Hoffman Estates traffic tip line at 855-780 Road. Some of the expressways starting to really build. The Kennedy outbound, now 47 to get to O'Hare, 35 inbound. No express lanes are closed for right now. They will be set to open on the outbound side here soon. On the Eisenhower Expressway, you're up to about 48 minutes to and from the Jane Addams. Stevenson outbound 41 now to the Veterans Tollway. On the south side, the Dan Ryan's 25 out, 22 inbound. The express lane's a little slower on the inbound Dan Ryan. Your next report coming up at 208. 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
8: AccuWeather forecast for the rest of today. Mostly sunny and warm. A high of 84 going down to 70 tonight. 82 at O'Hare. Mostly sunny. 83 at Midway. 84 at the lakefront. It's 1:59.
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10: I'm Mallory Vorbroker. Mayor Johnson faces renewed budget concerns over City Hall departures.
8: There's a new tool aimed at identifying counties with high police use of lethal force. Plus, an arrest made in connection with the devastating wildfires in Washington State. The details on the way from ABC News. Sports, the White Sox and Red Sox meet at Fenway Park. Cubs and Dodgers continue their series at Wrigley Field. Business markets are higher. The Dow is up 1,000 points, NASDAQ up 702, and the S&P 500 is up 144. AccuWeather says for the rest of today, mostly sunny and warm. A high of 84 going down to 70 tonight. 82 degrees right now. ABC News is next. It's 2 o'clock.
11: From ABC News, I'm Chuck Sievertson. Bail set at $1 million for a man arrested, accused of starting the largest of the three wildfires in Spokane, Washington, that destroyed hundreds of buildings and forced tens of thousands of people from their homes. He went to prison for manslaughter in his father's 2010 killing in Arizona. Fire weather update from ABC News forecaster Samara Theodore.
12: They do have a bit of a reprieve on the way as far as fire weather conditions. So that's good news for the firefighters on the ground right now. I'm talking specifically to the northwest, where we got a lot more cloud coverage and winds calmed a bit. But there are still fire weather conditions for Medford in Colorado, parts of Utah. Red flag warnings are in place.
11: Sources tell ABC News that President Trump called Congressman Max Miller, Ohio Republican, telling him his reelection campaign is in jeopardy. Miller denying accusations of domestic abuse. ABC News Washington managing editor Catherine Falders.
13: Trump expressed concerns over his candidacy and said it was in jeopardy. Now, according to sources, Miller did tell Trump that he was going to stay in the race.
11: It's primary election day in Michigan, the Democratic Senate race pitting moderate Representative Haley Stevens against progressive candidate Dr. Abdul Sayyid. ABC News political director Avery Harper.
14: Issues around affordability, around the cost of living. I heard a lot about

0: Utility rates, when I spoke to voters in the Detroit area, those are going to be the issues that folks are looking to as they decide who they're going to cast their ballot for today.
1: On talks about the Strait of Hormuz, Secretary of State Marco Rubio.
2: Suffice it to say there's been progress made in those talks, but not finality yet. We're hoping that will happen very shortly.
1: Acting Attorney General Todd Blanche has been confirmed by the Senate Judiciary Committee along party lines. At least seven Republican senators previously expressed concerns about his nomination for Attorney General. Blanche can only afford to lose two Republican votes in the full Senate vote ahead. 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
8: It's 2:03 on Tuesday afternoon, August 4th. Good afternoon. Thanks for joining us. I'm Rob Hart. 84 degrees right now in Chicago under mostly sunny skies with temperatures settling in the mid-80s this afternoon. Mostly sunny and warm. Could see some showers and thunderstorms tomorrow. The details in the five-day forecast coming up at 2:15. Our top local story on News Radio WBBM. Mayor Johnson is reacting to his budget director resigning just 1 week after his chief financial officer quit. The story from WBBM's Mallory Vorbroker.
9: Following a second member of his administration's financial team announcing their departure, Mayor Johnson tells reporters the sudden resignation of his budget director was personal, not political.
10: Annette Guzman decided to leave because she is caring for her mother.
9: She's the latest in a string of senior officials leaving the administration. When asked if the departures have had an impact on how the city runs, the mayor says.
10: Suggests some notion that somehow someone retiring or taking care of their parent is sort of indicative of whether or not we can carry out government. I just find it to obviously to be misguided.
9: And he's the constant.
10: Not just one person in one particular position. I hire people, bring people in who can carry out my mission and vision. There will be others who can carry out that mission and vision.
9: Johnson still plans to deliver his budget in October. Mallory Vorbroker, News Radio 105.9 WBBM.
8: Governor Pritzker has put pen to paper on legislation aimed at giving Illinois residents long overdue protections against insurance providers.
11: Illinois drivers finally have a watchdog with real teeth.
12: It comes in the form of House Bill 4273 and Senate Bill 714, which require homeowners and auto insurance companies of justifying rate increases to state regulators or be ordered to issue refunds.
13: This isn't some radical proposal. It is authority that regulators in every other state in the country have exercised for years. Today in Illinois, we're putting the public interest over special interests.
12: State Senator Mike Hastings says recent severe weather makes the reforms even more crucial for residents.
14: Storms are going to continue to keep hitting Illinois, but after the winds die down, families should not face unexplained rate hikes with no independent review. Damage from a storm is real, and using every storm as a blank check to raise rates without justification is not.
12: Andy Day, News Radio, 105.9 WBBM.
8: A new tool developed at the University of Illinois aims to help people better identify what counties have higher instances of police uses of lethal force across the U.S.
15: Until now, there's been no national-scale resource for directing attention to counties with unusual numbers of lethal force incidents by police. That's what the U of I's Klein Center is doing with its new anomaly detector feature.
16: Our research team developed a predictive model that helps us to understand how many of these spotlight incidents we should expect to see in any county in the United States based only on three factors of that county. What's the population size, population density in the county, and what is the recent level of civilian firearm violence?
15: U of I professor and Klein Center director Scott Althaus says the tool is part of the center's spotlight project. He says the goal is to help communities, researchers, and advocacy groups better focus their attention to areas with higher numbers of lethal force incidents.
16: Our hope is that drawing from these data, they're able to engage in more productive conversations about what's happening in policing practices around the country than they might otherwise be able to.
15: Carolina Garibe, News Radio 105.9 WBBM.
8: A 51-year-old man from Hammond who was sentenced to 50 years in prison in 1994 is now facing new charges from the same incident. His attorney contends that's unconstitutional. The story from Mike Krauser.
17: Fred Pewitt was charged with the attempted murder of a Porter County police officer in 1994. He was 19 years old. It's alleged that he fired at the officer during a pursuit following a carjacking and murder in neighboring Jasper County. He was later convicted of murder and kidnapping. After serving his sentence, he was jailed in Porter County on the attempted murder charge from the same incident, different county, over 30 years later. Prosecutors never pursued it while he was in prison. Pewitt's attorney, Jesse Harper, says the state took no action whatsoever for more than three decades. The Times of Northwest Indiana reports he's seeking to have the attempted murder charge dismissed, arguing the delay is a violation of Pruitt's right to a speedy trial. Mike Krauser, News Radio, 105.9 WBBM.
8: 208, traffic and weather together on the 8th, and here's Neil Fiorito.
18: All right, we have the Edens Expressway starting to build a little bit at the Kennedy Junction. Again, on the way in, your outbound ride looks really good to Lake Cook Road. No complaints there. Kennedy Expressway getting pretty heavy, especially on the outbound side. 30 minutes to Montrose, 47 to the airport, you're 35 in. No express lanes are closed for right now, getting set to open on the outbound side. On the Eisenhower Expressway, building traffic outbound between Independence Boulevard and First Avenue. 30 minutes to Mannheim, 48 to drive out to the Jane Addams. 47 from I-90 in, you're 24 minutes in for Mannheim. Stevenson on the way out. Brake lights passing the Dan Ryan to Cicero. Heavy again from LaGrange Road to the Tri-State. 25 to get to Cicero Avenue, a 37-minute trip to the Tri-State, and 45 to the Veterans. You're about a half hour to drive in. On the south side, the Dan Ryan outbound up to 25, 22 inbound, a little slower in the express lanes on the inbound side of the Ryan. 57 starting to build a little bit outbound from the Dan Ryan to Halstead. No delays coming in. Bishop Ford outbound heavy because of ongoing construction between 115th and Dalton Avenue is your delay. 25 minutes to reach 8094. No sweat coming in. DeSalvo Lakeshore Drive northbound heavy Soldier Field to Monroe. You're backed up from Navy Pier to Chicago Avenue and southbound delays. Take you from Michigan down to Chicago and Jackson to Roosevelt. Nothing major on your tollways or on the roads in northwest Indiana. Just a couple of delays on 8094. Westbound Central to Klein and eastbound from Klein to Burr. Road work out of the way on 94 westbound at the Indiana Toll Road. From the Metro Traffic Center, next report, 218, News Radio 105.9 WBBM.
8: AccuWeather forecast for the rest of today, mostly sunny and warm, a high of 84, then tonight clear to partly cloudy, starting to turn more humid overnight, a low of 70, and then tomorrow clouds, limited sunshine, humid with a few showers and thunderstorms, especially in the afternoon and at night when heavy rain can lead to ponding on roadways, even flash flooding, tomorrow's high 82. Right now we have 84 at O'Hare under mostly sunny sky, 77 at the lakefront, 83 in Naperville and in Glenview, mostly sunny, 84. Markets are higher. The Dow is up 1,045 points, close to 2%. The NASDAQ is up 738 points, nearly 3%. The S&P 500 up 2% or 154 points. 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
1: It's 2:11. An attempted robbery last night in the Washington Park neighborhood ended with a 13-year-old boy hospitalized with a gunshot wound.
2: Police say three people approached the boy near the back of a home around 58th and Michigan and tried to take his belongings. We don't know what the items were, but police say it was about 7 p.m. and one of the would-be robbers took out a gun and hit the victim before shooting him in the ankle. The trio took off and the boy was taken to the hospital in good condition. No one is in custody. Police statistics show robberies are down in the 2nd District so far this year, but shootings are up. Nancy Hardy, News Radio 105.9 WBBM.
1: Chicago police say a home on the southwest side was vandalized with racist graffiti.
3: The homeowner tells police he arrived at the house on West Pershing in the Brighton Park neighborhood to find anti-China graffiti painted on his walls. There was other damage inside the home as well, and the homeowner believes the suspect may have entered through a second floor window and left through the front door. Police are now investigating it as a hate crime, and so far, no arrests have been made. Haley Hansen, News Radio 105.9 WBBM.
1: Could see a little bit of rain, maybe a thunderstorm tomorrow. The details in the five-day forecast from AccuWeather next. It's 2:13.
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1: 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And here's meteorologist Brian Thompson.
10: All right, but it's going to stay warm through the rest of this afternoon with sunshine. We'll have a high of 85, and then the humidity will start to increase a bit as we head into tonight with a clear to partly cloudy sky, low near 70. Clouds and limited sun tomorrow. It's going to be a humid day with a few showers and thunderstorms, especially during the afternoon and into tomorrow night when some of the heavier downpours could lead to ponding on roads, even flash flooding. High near 80 tomorrow, low 67 tomorrow night. Still could have a thunderstorm or two on Thursday, mostly cloudy and humid, a high near 80, and back to a little more sunshine by Friday and Saturday. It will warm up a little bit as a result. High temperatures back up into the mid-80s. 84 degrees right now at O'Hare, 83 at Midway and in Arlington Heights, 84 at the lakefront. Now we're going up to 85 this afternoon. I'm AccuWeather meteorologist Brian Thompson.

0: 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When searching for ways to protect your basement, search U.S. waterproofing. It's time for sports. Javier Assad and the Cubs stare down baseball's richest team, the Dodgers, and L.A. newcomer Tarek Skubal this evening. Last night, the home side overcame an early three-run deficit and slugged four home runs on the way to beating the Dodgers 10-5. Davis Martin and the first-place White Sox begin a three-game series in Boston tonight. The Bears are managing a major setback on defense, an 8-10 week knee injury to new safety Kobe Bryant. That story from Rick Gregg.
1: He'll miss at least 2 months.
2: You know, obviously it sucks to lose a guy like that for any particular time.
1: So defensive coordinator Dennis Allen will turn first to the versatile Cam Lewis to step in.
2: You know, he's played safety. He's played a dime linebacker. He's lined up at the nickel position. He's lined up outside before. So this is why we have a guy like this, is so that if you have injuries in certain spots, we have guys that we can plug in that aren't just one-spot players. They can play multiple positions.
1: Whether that works or not, Allen says the Bears won't pile extra responsibility on first-round safety Dylan Thienemann. His job for now, get comfortable and get better. Covering the Bears, Rick Gregg, News Radio 105.9 WBBM.
0: A late fourth quarter collapse cost the Sky at home, losing to Phoenix 106-101. Former Sky star Kalia Copper poured in 31 points. Kelsey Plum hit the go-ahead three-pointer in her Mercury debut, overshadowing a 16-point, 13-rebound double-double from the Sky's Camilla Cardoso. The 11-19 Sky are off today before hosting L.A. tomorrow night and then welcoming Caitlin Clark and the Indiana Fever to the United Center Saturday afternoon. That's sports at 16 and 46 past each hour. It's 218. 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
3: Northwest Indiana, you have some delays on the westbound side of 8094 in spots from the toll road decline, and now eastbound a delay from the state line to before Indianapolis Boulevard. Crash involving two semis out of the lanes, everything on the right shoulder. Expressways in Illinois, the Edens Building coming inbound now before Cicero. A 20-minute trip to the Kennedy from Lake Cook Road. You're looking great on the way out. Kennedy Expressway inbound, heavy in spots from Cumberland to pass the Wintrust Mural near North Avenue and into the Jamesburn Interchange. 45 from O'Hare in, 25 off the junction. Outbound 28 to Montrose, hop in the Express. They are now open. They'll save you about 15 minutes. 46 to drive out to O'Hare. On the Eisenhower outbound, you're at 34 to Mannheim. 52 will get you to the Jane Addams Tollway. Driving in from I-90, 53 and 30 in for Mannheim. Stevenson outbound now 28 to Cicero Avenue, which is the Midway Airport exit. 42 to the Tri-State, 55 to ride out to the Veterans Tollway and 30 minutes in. Southside, the Dan Ryan 32 out, 23 inbound. 57 out to I-80, 17. 25 on the outbound Bishop Ford. The South Lake Shore Drive packed in through the Gold Coast either way. Those delays continue into Grand Park. On the Illinois Tollway, just one standout backup. It's on the Tri-State South from the Grand Avenue curve down to Ogden. Roadwork delays in the northwest burbs on Route 53 either way at Kirchhoff, where the right lane is blocked. And 80 in the southwest suburbs, you have some traffic westbound from Richards over to Center. 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
0: AccuWeather forecast for the rest of today, mostly sunny and warm, a high of 84. Then tonight, clear to partly cloudy. Starting to turn more humid overnight, a low of 70. And then tomorrow, clouds, limited sunshine, humid, with a few showers and thunderstorms, especially in the afternoon and at night, when heavy rain can lead to ponding on roadways and even flash flooding. Tomorrow's high, 82. Right now, we have 84 at O'Hare under mostly sunny skies. 77 at the lakefront, 83 in Naperville and in Wheaton, partly sunny, 84. Markets are higher. The Dow is up nearly 2%, 1,024 points. The NASDAQ up close to 3%, 749 points. The S&P 500 up 2% or 155 points. It's 220. And our top story this hour, just weeks ahead of Mayor Johnson unveiling his budget for next year, his budget director is leaving the administration. We'll have much more on this story coming up at 2:31. A longtime Lakeview staple known for its cinnamon buns is moving to a new home.
4: Ann Sather Restaurant operated in the 900 block of West Belmont Avenue for 80 years before having to leave at the end of June because the building is being torn down. Now, Ann Sather will relocate at the recently closed Stella's Diner at 3042 North Broadway. Stella's owner, Marvin Barsky, said he recently sold the diner that was in business for six decades because of personal necessity. The new Ann Sather restaurant is expected to open this fall. Roger Plummer, News Radio. 105.9 WBBM.
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8: Thanks, Rob. Oil prices finished a day down close to 6%, under $76 a barrel, as hopes rose for some kind of peace deal between the U.S. and Iran that would reopen the Strait of Hormuz. Despite most big tech companies seeing big gains today, shares of Amazon, though, are down over 2%. This comes on the news that founder Jeff Bezos filed to sell more than $4 billion worth of Amazon shares he owns. After McDonald's posted U.S. sales growth of less than 1% and a decline in the number of customer visits in the second quarter, the fast food giant is bringing in a new leader to head its U.S. operations. The company is embarking on a multi-year plan to offer higher quality food, revamp its restaurant designs to be more inviting, while also enlisting online influencers to help with its markets. Speaking of markets, they are absolutely soaring today. Right now, the Dow is up over 1,000 points, an increase of 1.9%. S&P's up 153 points or 2%. NASDAQ up 739 points. That's an increase of 2.9%. With business to 23 and 53, live from the Bloomberg Newsroom, Dan Schwartzman, News Radio 105.9 WBBM.
0: It's 2:25. We have a crash on eastbound 8094 in Northwest Indiana. The details and traffic and weather together coming up next
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0: It's 2:28, traffic and weather together on the 8th, and here's Neil Fiorito.
3: Northwest Indiana traffic on 8094 eastbound from the state line to before Indianapolis Boulevard, a crash involving a couple of semis on the right shoulder. Westbound, you're heavy in spots from the Indiana Toll Road to Klein Avenue. Now a new tri-state delay, the southbound side from the Bensonville Bridge down to Cermak, stalled semi blocking your right lane. Thanks for the calls. As always, the WBBM Mercedes-Benz of Hoffman Estates traffic tip line, 855-780-ROAD. And it sounds like we have troubles now on the inbound side of the Eisenhower. Pretty heavy traffic from North Avenue to before First Avenue, where a vehicle lost a wheel and it's blocking the lane. IDOT's on the way there. A 58-minute ride in for I-90, 33 in for Mannheim. Again, the inbound Ike, watch for a wheel in the roadway right before First Avenue. Up on your heavy from Ashland to First and 34 to Mannheim, 52 out to I-90. On the Edens coming inbound now 22 minutes. No delays outbound, just 15 to Lake Cook Road. Kennedy and 52 up on a half hour to Montrose. Up in the express lane to save about 3. 48 will get you out to O'Hare. Stevenson Expressway on the way out at 28 to Cicero Avenue. If you're going to the Tri-State, 42 minutes. 55 to head out toward Bolingbrook and the Veterans Memorial Tollway. 35 in from 355 to the lakefront. Southside roadways to Dan Ryan up to 33 out and 23 in. 57 now. Not bad, just a little sluggish outbound from Medan Ryan to Halstead. A backup on the Bishop Ford on the way out through the work zone between 115th and the Steel Bridge, where you're down to 2 lanes. 25 to get out to 8094. Your next report at 2:38, News Radio 105.9 WBBM.
0: AccuWeather forecast for the rest of today, mostly sunny and warm and a high of 84. Then tonight, clear to partly cloudy, starting to turn more humid overnight and a low of 70. Tomorrow, clouds, limited sunshine, humid with a few showers and thunderstorms, especially in the afternoon and at night when heavy rain can lead to ponding on roadways, even flash flooding. Tomorrow's high 82. 84 right now at O'Hare, 77 at the lakefront and in Naperville. Sunny skies, 83 at 2:30.
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0: Good afternoon. I'm Rob Hart. 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
20: This is Nancy Hardy. Mayor Johnson loses his budget director just days after another financial staffer resigned.
0: Seven Indiana University students are facing felony hazing charges. Todd Blanche is one step closer to securing the Attorney General nomination. Plus, President Trump is allegedly expressing concerns over an Ohio congressman accused of domestic abuse. WBBM Sports, the Cubs host the Dodgers at Wrigley Field, the White Sox on the road against the Red Sox in Boston. Business, the markets are higher. The Dow is up 999 points. NASDAQ up 714. The S&P 500 up 147. 84 degrees right now in Chicago. Mostly sunny skies. It's 2:31, topping our news at the half hour. Mayor Brandon Johnson losing another key financial staffer just days after the city's CFO stepped down. The story from Nancy Hardy with the details reporting on Budget Director Annette Guzman's resignation.
20: Mayor Johnson announced the sudden move last night, saying Guzman is leaving to focus on her family and that his administration will work to ensure a seamless transition. On Friday, acting CFO Stephen Maher resigned. He was appointed to the role after the previous CFO left in February. Outgoing state comptroller and mayoral challenger Susana Mendoza calls the situation a disaster, saying the city is leaderless in two financial positions weeks before the next budget is introduced. The city is facing potentially $90 million in cuts this year, a $1 billion budget gap next year, and shortfalls in its police and fire pensions. Nancy Hardy, News Radio 105.9 at WBBM.
0: Seven fraternity members at Indiana University are facing felony hazing charges stemming from an incident that occurred at the Phi Kappa Psi fraternity house last fall.
21: Prosecutors say the pledges were forced to do strenuous exercises for hours and were put in an ice bath to develop serious medical issues. They were hospitalized for several days. The fraternity president allegedly texted one while he was in the hospital, telling him to lie about what happened. Those facing felony charges include Logan Conforti of Elgin and Kaptur Nowacek of Crown Point. The maximum penalty, if they're convicted, is 2.5 years in prison. Mike Krauser, News Radio 105.9 WBBM.
0: The Senate Judiciary Committee voted along party lines to advance Todd Blanche's nomination to serve as Attorney General.
22: Every Democrat on the Senate Judiciary Committee voted against Blanche, citing his handling of the Epstein files, the prosecutions of Trump's critics like James Comey, and Blanche's past support for the DOJ's controversial anti-weaponization fund, Democratic Senator Sheldon Whitehouse.
23: Today, I think, is a sad and embarrassing day for this committee.
22: The full Senate could vote on Blanche's nomination as early as this week. With Republican Senator Mitch McConnell still absent from the Senate, Blanche can only afford to lose two Republican votes for his nomination to survive. Peter Haralambos, ABC News.
0: Ohio Congressman Max Miller under pressure to withdraw from his race. President Trump called him to say re-election will be tough due to allegations that he abused his ex-wife. It followed public statements from Trump that Miller was a good person and he would let the families figure that out when asked about the situation. More from ABC's Catherine Falders.
24: Miller used to work as a senior advisor in the White House to Trump during the first administration, but we know that at least after Trump made those comments last night, they did have a phone call, and that Trump expressed concerns over his candidacy and said it was in jeopardy. Now, according to sources, Miller did tell Trump that he was going to stay in the race. At the same time, he is facing a Wednesday deadline to drop out in order to have a special election to replace him.
0: A former White House press secretary is reportedly filing a temporary restraining order against Miller. A big milestone for one Midwestern city. The details from ABC's Sherry Preston.
25: Officials in Flint, Michigan have announced that they have completed the inspection of more than 31,000 residential and commercial service lines, and that for the first time since the water crisis was discovered in 2014, no active lead lines remain connected in the city's water supply.
0: The Flint water crisis began in April of 2014 when the city's municipal water system changed its supplier, pulling water from the Flint River instead of Lake Huron. U.S. Attorney Jeanine Pirro has dropped charges against a man accused of damaging the Lincoln Memorial reflecting pool. The update from ABC's Mary Bruce.
26: Trump slamming Pirro for dropping her case against former Olympian David Hearn, who was charged with vandalizing the newly renovated reflecting pool. The president's so furious, sources say he's privately mused to aides about whether he should fire her. And late yesterday, Pirro spotted at the White House for a meeting with the president.
1: I was disappointed with Jeanine Pirro, really disappointed with Jeanine Pirro. She folded like an umbrella.
0: Pirro said the evidence provided by the Interior Department showed the contractor hired to replace the liner was to blame. It seems like we're baking through the hottest year on record with wildfires, deadly heat waves, and warmer oceans. However, experts say we're not quite there yet. This is only number 3 in the record books, but it could be number 1 soon with the El Nino pattern kicking in. Scientists expect the second half of this year to be in near record temperature territory. With so much AI-generated content, knowing what's real is not easy. Our newsroom still does it the old-fashioned way. Stories reported by journalists, fact-checked by editors. When accuracy matters, trust WBBM News Radio. It's 2:36. Traffic, weather, and low gas prices coming up next.
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0: 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It's 2:38. Traffic and weather together on the 8s. And here's Neil Fiorito.
3: We had a stall on the Eisenhower. That is off the roadway. Inbound before First Avenue. Traffic remains pretty heavy from York Road. A 57-minute ride in from I-90. 30 in from Mannheim. Headed out 40 to Mannheim in just about an hour to the Jane Addams Tollway. A stall cleared from the Tri-State southbound at Cermak. You're still heavy from the Bensonville Bridge. 8094 eastbound through Northwest Indiana from the Ford to Indianapolis Boulevard. Getting a little bit better through that stretch. An earlier crash involving a couple of semis is now gone. Back to the expressways on the Edens outbound. You're in really good shape coming inbound to back up before Peterson to the Kennedy. 22 the drive inbound. Kennedy Expressway in 52 minutes, 25 off the junction. Outbound 30 minutes to Montrose. If you use the express lanes, you'll save 3. 48 will get you out to O'Hare. Looking over on the Stevenson outbound, you're heavy passing the Ryan to Harlem Avenue and LaGrange Road to Cass. 45 to the Tri-State, just about an hour to the Veterans Tollway, close to 40 minutes in. Southside Expressways, the Dan Ryan outbound on the brakes from the Jane Byrne to before 18th. Heavy again from 35th to the Swit. That means about 35 minutes out, 22 minutes in. 57 outbound, just 17 minutes. 25 on the outbound Ford. Pretty heavy from 115th to the Steel Bridge. Long-term roadwork has you down to 2 lanes. Through Sabal Lake Shore Drive, traffic on either side of the Gold Coast and through Grand Park in both directions, and you're building southbound into Jackson Park. Next report, 248, News Radio 105.9, WBBM.
8: WBBM AccuWeather will have a mostly sunny sky. The rest of this afternoon it will be warm. High temperatures will be around 85 degrees. Now, the humidity will start to increase a bit tonight. We'll have a clear to partly cloudy sky, low near 70. Clouds, limited sun tomorrow. It's going to be humid with a few showers and thunderstorms, especially during the afternoon and at night, when heavy rain could lead to some ponding on roads, even some flash flooding. High tomorrow near 80, low tomorrow night 67. Humid Thursday with clouds and a thunderstorm or two around, and a high Thursday near 80. 84 right now at O'Hare. It's 83 at Midway, 82 in Brookfield, 84 at the lakefront. We're going up to 85. I'm AccuWeather with the meteorologist Brian Thompson.
0: Markets are higher with 20 minutes left to go in the trading day. The Dow is up nearly 2%, 1,045 points. NASDAQ up close to 3%, 741 points. The S&P 500 up 2% or 153 points. It's 2:40. An Illinois state trooper is due in court today on sexual assault charges.
9: The alleged incident happened a year ago, August 2nd, 2025. Police in southwest suburban Tinley Park have charged Illinois State Police Trooper Douglas Lee with felony criminal sexual assault in connection with that incident. Tinley Park police detectives conducted an investigation and presented evidence to the Cook County State's Attorney's Office, which approved the felony charge. Lee is scheduled to appear in court on Tuesday. Illinois State Police are conducting an internal investigation and tell WBBM Douglas Lee is currently on administrative leave without pay. Terry Keschner, News Radio 105.9 WBBM.
0: A 35-year-old man is being hailed as a hero after he confronted the gunman during Saturday's shooting by outside an In-N-Out Burger in Idaho. ABC's Trevor Ault reports Jordan Salinas returned fire, which allowed some people to get away.
10: Seven people were injured. Three more were killed, among them Christopher Claunch. His sister telling the New York Times he'd lived in Idaho for 30 years and loved traveling, cooking, and the outdoors. And 23-year-old Ashley Garibay, who worked at the restaurant. Her family saying she was adventurous, outgoing, smart, and driven. And the community in Twin Falls devastated by the loss, but they're praising Jordan for helping save so many.
0: Selena says he started training for a mass shooting after one happened at a mall in Idaho about 5 years ago. At the editor's desk today, Brad Robinson, our business editor Andy Gersher, our writers Joe Bartosz and Cecilia Fragakis, our assistant producer George Ayub, our traffic producer Anton Peters, and our broadcast managing editor is Zach Weber. The top trending stories are next. It's 2:42.
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4: The Cubs take on baseball's boldest addition, the Dodgers' newest ace, Tarek Skubal, at Wrigley Field at 7:05. Hear that game on 104.3 The Score. The White Sox, they still lead the AL Central. They're in Boston to tame the Red Sox tonight at 6:40. Davis Martin on the mound for the White Sox. That's sports at 16:46 past each hour. And whenever stories break, it's 2:48. Traffic and weather together on the 8s. And here's Neil Fiorito.
5: All right, Rob, we're looking at the Kennedy Expressway. Pretty heavy on either side. You're close to 50 minutes to and from O'Hare. If you're headed outbound, you can hop in the express to save about 3 minutes. On the Edens coming in, you're 23 minutes from Lake Cook Road to the junction. No delays outbound. Eisenhower Expressway going out up to 40 now to Mannheim. Just about an hour to the Jane Addams Stollway. Pretty heavy from the Jane Burton Interchange to First Avenue. On the inbound side, an hour 5 from I-90. You're 28 as you make your way in from Mannheim. Stevenson Expressway going outbound, getting pretty heavy as well from the Dan Ryan to Harlem Avenue, and then a delay from LaGrange Road to Cass. 28 to Cicero, 45 to the Tri-State, and just about an hour to the Veterans Tollway. 38 minutes in, you're 25 to make it in from 294. The Dan Ryan on the south side up to 35 out, 22 in. 57 not too bad, a little slow on the way out from the Dan Ryan to Halstead. Brake lights on the Bishop Ford outbound from 115 to the Steel Bridge. Long-term construction has you down to two lanes. 27 out, you're 15 to drive in. DuSable Lakeshore Drive, traffic northbound from 18th to Monroe and Navy Pier to Chicago Avenue. Heavy southbound north to Chicago, Jackson to Roosevelt and 53rd to 57th. On the tollways, not bad. A little bit of a delay on the Tri-State southbound from the Bensonville Bridge as you make your way down to Ogden. Over on Route 53, just the delays you're used to seeing on either side because of ongoing work at Kirchhoff in the right lane. I-80 driving in the southwest suburbs, a backup westbound from Briggs to Center. Northwest Indiana, some traffic in both directions of 80-94 and a delay on 65 northbound approaching 80-94. Next report, 258, News Radio 105.9 WBBM.
4: Accurate with the forecast from the rest of today. Mostly sunny and warm, a high of 84. Then tonight, clear to partly cloudy, starting to turn more humid overnight and a low of 70. And then tomorrow, clouds, limited sunshine and humid with a few showers and thunderstorms, especially in the afternoon and at night when heavy rain can lead to ponding on roadways and even flash flooding. Tomorrow's high, 82. Right now, we have 84 at O'Hare, mostly sunny, 77 at the lakefront. Naperville, sunny skies, 83. Wheaton, partly sunny, 84. Markets are higher. The Dow is up 1,000 points, 1,011, 1.9%. The NASDAQ is up nearly 3%, 717 points. S&P 500 up 2% or 149 points. It's 250.
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7: When Ariana Grande's Brighter Days Ahead Foundation reached out to Alma Chicago about a partnership, Manuel Hernandez says he couldn't believe it.
8: When I read the email initially, I thought at first, so this can't be real.
7: Hernandez is the executive director of Alma Chicago and a lifelong Ariana Grande fan. His organization, founded nearly 40 years ago, fights for the rights of the Latino LGBTQ plus community. As part of its partnership with the Brighter Days Ahead Foundation, founded by Grande to uplift and fund smaller organizations, Alma branding is being featured on the big screens at the United Center. The foundation is also donating a portion of proceeds from the shows to Alma.
8: This visibility allows us to broaden the reach, right? Folks fly in to see concerts, and so there's a percentage of individuals that would be at the concert that are not from Chicago or not from the state that will see the organization, and so that visibility will broaden beyond

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2: 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The details and business news from Bloomberg next. 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
4: 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I'm Jason Brooks.
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2: 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The markets are higher. The Dow is up 1.9%, 998 points. The NASDAQ is up 2.75%, 704 points. The S&P 500 up 2%, or 146 points. And we'll have the full report from Bloomberg coming up in 30 seconds.
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2: 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Let's get the latest now from Bloomberg and Dan Schwartzman.
13: Thanks, Rob. Investors are waiting for SpaceX's first earnings after its initial public offering, which will come after the closing bell. The results, though, could raise more questions than answers due to the company's unprofitability and speculative business. Yum! Brand shares fell as much as 1.4%, quickly erasing a gain after the Washington Post reported that the Centers for Disease Control and Prevention is expanding the largest known Cyclospora outbreak to 15 states, adding six states where illnesses have been traced to shredded iceberg lettuce sourced from central Mexico. Caterpillar has been making earth-moving and construction equipment for 101 years, but it's the power generation equipment fueled by the surge in AI data centers that has boosted overall sales and prompted the company to raise its full-year forecast. Shares of Caterpillar are up 7%. Major League Baseball's Owners Management Council approving the sale of the San Diego Padres to Jose Feliciano, the founder of the Santa Monica-based investment firm Clear Lake Capital Group, for $3.9 billion, the most ever paid for an MLB team. The remaining team owners will be voting on the purchase later this year. With Business at 23 and 53 from the Bloomberg Newsroom, Dan Schwartzman, News Radio 105.9. WBBM.
2: The closures continue in Grant Park. Traffic and weather together coming up next.
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2: It's 2:58, traffic and weather together on the 8s, and here's Neil Fiorito.
19: In Grant Park, a couple of closures following Lollapalooza for cleanup. Balboa and Jackson remain blocked between DuSable Lakeshore Drive and Columbus. You can use Monroe or Roosevelt instead. Expressway travel time's getting pretty high. The Eden's now 25 in. Kennedy Expressway, 52 inbound. You're about 50 to ride out to O'Hare. The Eisenhower ends at hour 5 from I-90 into downtown. 28 in from Mannheim. Going out on the Eisenhower, 40 to Mannheim in just about an hour to I-90. On the Stevenson going outbound, 45 to the Tri-State, close to an hour to 355. Just about 40 in from the Veterans Tollway to DuSable Lakeshore Drive. South side, the Dan Ryan up to 35 out, 22 in. Not bad on 57, the Ford outbound heavy in the work zone. 27 minutes to reach 80-94. 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
2: Back here with the forecast for the rest of the afternoon. Mostly sunny and warm, a high around 85, going down to 70 tonight. 84 degrees right now at 2:59.
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2: Coming up in the next half hour on News Radio WBBM, Mayor Johnson faces renewed budget concerns over recent City Hall departures. Governor Pritzker signs a bill focused on giving state residents more protections against insurance providers. Plus, the House Ethics Committee launches an investigation into Republican Congressman Max Miller of Ohio. That coming up next from ABC News. Sports, the Cubs host the Dodgers. The White Sox face the Red Sox in Boston. Business, the markets are higher. The Dow up 952, the NASDAQ up 703, and the S&P 500 up 145. AccuWeather says for the rest of the afternoon, mostly sunny and warm, a high around 85, going down to 70 tonight. 84 degrees right now under mostly sunny skies. ABC News is next. It's 3 o'clock.
20: From ABC News, I'm Chuck Sievertson. A new allegation, a new action regarding Congressman Max Miller, Ohio Republican, who denies allegations of abusing his now ex-wife and daughter. The House Ethics Committee today formally announced an investigation into Miller for alleged domestic violence and abuse or illegal drug use. Sources tell ABC News that President Trump called Miller, telling him his reelection campaign is in jeopardy. Senator Bernie Moreno, Ohio Republican, ex-father-in-law of Miller's, wants Miller to resign.
21: This is truly the seventh level of hell. This has been a horrific experience for my entire family. My daughter specifically did not want this to be out in the public.
20: Bail's $1 million for a man arrested for allegedly starting the largest of the three wildfires in Spokane, Washington, that destroyed hundreds of buildings and forced tens of thousands of people from their homes. He went to prison for manslaughter in his father's 2010 killing in Arizona. Oil prices have been dropping as the U.S. tries to get a deal with Iran, but gasoline prices are still high. It could go higher, says Patrick DeHaan, Gas Buddy head of petroleum analysis, because of the Ukraine attacks on Russian oil facilities.
1: The loss of refining capacity in Russia is problematic because traditionally Russia is a major exporter of product. Without any product to export after those refineries have been knocked offline, that is becoming another pain point that we're going to have to watch very closely in the weeks and months ahead.
20: Acting Attorney General Todd Blanche has been confirmed by the Senate Judiciary Committee. Blanche can only afford to lose two Republican votes in the full Senate vote ahead, says ABC's Catherine Falders in Washington.
3: He still does have a challenge with the full Senate. He will likely get through, but that doesn't mean it's going to be smooth sailing between now and presumably Saturday night is when that full vote for Blanche, at this point at least, will likely be.
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23: 3:03, it is Tuesday, the fourth day of August. Good afternoon. Thanks for joining us. I'm Lisa Fielding. We have 84 degrees, partly sunny skies, another beautiful day, a little warmer than yesterday. Plenty of sun with a high around 85. Could get some rain and thunderstorms tomorrow into tomorrow night, though. The AccuWeather five-day forecast coming up for you at 3:15. But first at 3, City Hall facing another shakeup inside its finance team. Today, Mayor Brandon Johnson faced a firing squad of questions from reporters about a top-level resignation as he gears up for a potentially contentious budget battle. WBBM's Mallory Vorbroker has details.
24: The announcement of Budget Director Annette Guzman's resignation is the latest in a string of senior officials leaving the Johnson administration. The shakeup comes as the city of Chicago is getting ready to present a budget with a projected $89 million shortfall. When asked if Chicagoans should be concerned, Mayor Johnson says,
25: "One person does not run the operation around here. It's a collection."
24: A coalition of aldermen are concerned, putting out a statement urging the mayor to detail his plan to close Chicago's budget gap and stabilize city finances to avoid a credit downgrade. When asked about tensions between the fifth floor and city council members, the mayor says he doesn't mind tension.
25: "I will take upset with a safe and affordable city than people being quiet and still people are being harmed. So what is better, to have a little tension and progress or no tension and chaos?"
24: Johnson says Guzman's departure is personal, not political. Mallory Vorbroker, News Radio 105.9 WBBM.
23: Governor Pritzker has put pen to paper on legislation aimed at giving Illinois residents long overdue protections against insurance providers. Ann Gillespie is the director of the Illinois Department of Insurance. She says the new legislation comes at a time when many residents are dealing with the effects of climate change and inflation.
26: "While no state legislation can fully eliminate these impacts to insurance premiums, these bills today hold insurance companies accountable for addressing their cost increases.
23: If insurance companies don't justify the rate increases to state regulators, they will be ordered to issue refunds. The governor also says allegations of sexual harassment by a former state representative and how those claims were handled by the House Speaker reveal the need for major change in Springfield.
27: Following a bill signing downtown, the governor was asked about a new report from the state's legislative inspector general into allegations against former state representative Harry Benton and how aware Speaker Welch was of them.
28: "I think what the report reveals to me is the holes in the system, that it didn't operate the way that I think was intended originally, and that it needs fixing."
27: Welch has said the report, which details alleged harassment by Benton in 2023 and a Zoom meeting the two had shortly after, quote, "reaffirms confidence our office acted responsibly." Benton denied the allegations but resigned. Governor Pritzker says Welch's future in Springfield is undetermined.
28: There is more to learn here, I think, before, you know, anybody's calling for, and remember, this is a decision ultimately by the members of the House. They're the ones who elected a speaker. They're the ones who will re-elect a speaker if they choose to do that.
27: Andy Day, News Radio, 105.9 WBBM.
23: 306, a possible hate crime under investigation on Chicago's southwest side.
4: Police were sent to a home on West Pershing in the Brighton Park neighborhood on Monday morning. The homeowner arrived at the house he's currently renovating to find anti-China graffiti painted on his walls. The suspect also damaged three electrical panels and removed copper pipes. So far, no arrests have been made as police continue to investigate the break-in as a possible hate crime. Haley Hansen, News Radio 105.9 WBBM.
23: The crash remains under investigation after a motorcyclist had to be airlifted to a hospital in Downers Grove. Joliet police say the collision happened at Route 53 in West Compass. A Jeep Grand Cherokee driven by a 53-year-old woman attempted to turn left onto northbound Route 53 when it collided with a motorcycle. Investigators say the impact ejected the 30-year-old man from the cycle and he had serious injuries. As for the driver of the Jeep, she was treated on the scene for minor injuries. It's 3:08 now. 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Here's Neil Fiorito.
19: All right, Lisa, we're getting busy in the Belmont-Cragen neighborhood. We're getting word of police activity shutting down Grand Avenue, basically between Central and Laramie. You want to use Fullerton to avoid that closure. Thanks for the calls, as always, on the WBBM Mercedes-Benz of Hoffman Estates traffic tip line, 855-780 Road. Onto the expressways we go. The Edens in the north suburbs looks great. Outbound coming inbound, you're backed up before Peterson to the junction. 25 inbound is your travel time. Kennedy Expressway on the way in. 52 from O'Hare. 24 off the junction. Outbound, you're at a half hour. To Montrose, you'll save 3 in the express lanes. 48 minutes to drive out to O'Hare. The Eisenhower coming in. An hour 7 from I-90 into downtown. 30 in from Mannheim. A backup from Beesterfield to First Avenue and Western into downtown. Delays outbound from the Jane Byrne Interchange to First Avenue. Heading to Mannheim Road, 42 minutes, an hour 3 to I-90. Stevenson outbound at 28 to Cicero Avenue. That's the Midway Airport exit. 46 to the Tri-State, 1 hour to 355 and 48 to drive in. Southside Expressways, the Dan Ryan out 35, just 18 minutes in from the merge. 57 outbound 17, 27 on the outbound Ford. Heavy through the work zone where you're down to two lanes until December. Just to back up on the inbound Ford approaching the Dan Ryan. On DuSable Lakeshore Drive, you're stuck in traffic southbound from north to Chicago Avenue through Grand Park and between 53rd and 57th. Northbound a delay from Soldier Field to Monroe and Navy Pier to Chicago Avenue. Traffic starting to build on the tri-state. Other than that, you're doing okay. Route 53, ongoing construction delays. Near Kirchhoff in the right lane is where you're blocked. Some delays on I-80 through Joliet in spots between Chicago and Richards, and then a backup Harlan to 57 if you're eastbound. In northwest Indiana, some delays on 8094 westbound in spots from the toll road to Kennedy and eastbound from the Ford to Indianapolis Boulevard. A delay for you on 65 northbound, just approaching 8094. From the Metro Traffic Center, next report, 318, News Radio 105.9 WBBM.
23: All right, Neil, thanks for the rest of this afternoon. Mostly sunny and warm, a high around 85. Clear to partly cloudy tonight, starting to turn more humid overnight, a low of 70. Then limited sun, a few showers and thunderstorms, especially in the afternoon and at night when rain gets a little heavier tomorrow. High of 80, a low tomorrow night of 67. 84 now at O'Hare, 81 Aurora, 78 Lakefront. Stocks rally today. The Dow up more than 900 points. NASDAQ ahead 671 and the S&P ahead 136. It's 310.
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23: A 21-year-old former Hammond resident who was sentenced to 50 years in prison is now facing new charges from the same 1994 in

0: incident.
1: Fred Pewitt was 19 when he committed a murder and kidnapping in Jasper County. A police pursuit went into neighboring Porter County, where it's alleged Pewitt fired shots at a police officer before he was caught. He was tried in Jasper County for the murder and kidnapping. He was charged in Porter County with the attempted murder of the officer, but the case was not pursued by prosecutors until after he served his murder sentence. Pewitt's attorney, Jesse Harper, says the state took no action whatsoever for more than three decades. The Times of Northwest Indiana reports he's seeking to have the attempted murder charge dismissed, arguing Pruitt's right to a speedy trial was violated. Mike Krauser, News Radio, 105.9 WBBM.
0: Cyclosporiasis cases have climbed to nearly 1,000 people right here in Illinois. That's according to the State Department of Public Health, which adds 58 of the 995 people who've come down with the parasite have been hospitalized. The announcement comes after Michigan announced this week the deaths of two people from Cyclospora, the first deaths tied to the nationwide outbreak. A nice day today. Could get some storms tomorrow night. The AccuWeather 5-day forecast coming up. It's 3:13.
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0: 3:15, the AccuWeather 5-day forecast sponsored by Four Seasons Heating, Air Conditioning, Plumbing, Sewer, and Electric. Here's meteorologist Brian Thompson.
8: Lisa, a lot of sunshine overhead right now. We have had a few clouds mixing in over the course of the day. It is warm. Temperatures have gotten into the mid-80s this afternoon. We'll have a little more humidity in the air as we head later on into tonight under a clear to partly cloudy sky, low 70. Clouds, limited sun, and humid tomorrow with a few showers and thunderstorms, especially during the afternoon and at night, when heavy rain could lead to some ponding on roads, even some flash flooding. High near 80 tomorrow, low 67 tomorrow night. Thunderstorm or two still around on Thursday, mostly cloudy and humid, a high of 80. A little warmer as some sunshine starts to return on Friday and Saturday. High temperatures both days in the mid-80s. 84 degrees right now at O'Hare. It's 85 at Midway, 81 in Naperville, 79 at the lakefront. And we're going down to a low near 70 later tonight. I'm AccuWeather meteorologist Brian Thompson.
0: All right, Brian, thanks so much. It is 3:16. When searching for a business home field advantage, search the village of Bedford Park. 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
9: Lisa, thank you. Lots to get to in baseball, but some breaking news from the Bears, and it's tied to contracts, and right tackle Darnell Wright gets a big one. 4 years, $116 million extension for Wright, $93 million guaranteed, an early priority for Ryan Poles checked off the list. An early camp injury to safety Kobe Bryant shows just how thin the Bears' secondary is, as our Rick Gregg reports.

0: Sam Lewis will move into Bryant's starting spot for now, but he was already filling in for the injured Kyler Gordon at nickel cornerback. So defensive coordinator Dennis Allen is planning to coach them all up.
1: You know, everybody, what do you want to see out of this guy? What do you want to see out of this guy? What do you want to see out of this guy? You know what I want to see? I want to see 11 freaking dudes on the field competing their ass off. And if we all do that, you know, then I feel pretty confident that we'll get them to the right spot.
0: E for effort if you want to play D for the CB, the Chicago Bears, per Coach A. Covering the Bears, Rick Gregg, News Radio 105.9 WBBM.
2: Now to baseball and the playoff atmosphere. Definitely noticeable at Wrigley Field last night. Cubs and Dodgers faced off for the first of three. The Cubs with the 10-5 victory to open the series. Tonight they'll face off against the best pitcher in baseball, LA's newest starter. Tarek Skubal, acquired at the deadline by the Dodgers, makes his first start for LA against Javier Assad. Skubal has won back-to-back American League Cy Young Awards. Nico Hoerner and the Cubs know the Dodgers always going for it.
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2: 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Big series for the White Sox tonight as they start one in Boston. The Red Sox have been the best team in baseball for the last month. They've won 8 of 10. The Sox 3 games up on the Guards in the American League Central. It's Davis Martin against Patrick Sandoval with a 6-10 first pitch from Fenway Park. Few more big contract extensions handed out in the NFL today. Zay Flowers of Baltimore, the wide receiver, gets 4 years, $140 million. And Bijan Robinson from Atlanta, their running back, 3 years, $75 million. I'm Mike Esposito from 104.3 The Score and News Radio 105.9 WBBM.
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5: Hi, it's travel time on the inbound Ike in hour 10 from I-90 into the Janeburn interchange. 36 coming in from Mannheim. The Eisenhower packed in on the inbound side from Higgins to Route 390, York to Harlem and Ashland Inn. Up on your at 44 to Mannheim and hour 5 to the Jane Addams. Getting heavy on the Edens coming inbound in spots from Peterson, 27 to the Junction from Lake Cook Road. Metro wants to remind you in the future to avoid tough delays driving to and from the north suburbs. Pick up a train, the Milwaukee District North Line, available out of Borton Grove. Travel time on the Kennedy to and from O'Hare, about 55 minutes. You're going to save 5 in the Express on the way out. Stevenson Expressway outbound, 48 to the Tri-State, an hour to 355. You're 52 in. Southside Expressways on the Dan Ryan going out, expect 35 minutes. 17 in from the merge into downtown. 57 going outbound, 18 minutes, 27 on the outbound side of the Ford. DeSable Lakeshore Drive is pretty heavy on either side in the Gold Coast either way and then through Grand Park. Southbound traffic is building into Jackson Park. On the Illinois Tollways, our biggest delays on the Tri-State South past Irving Park down to Ogden. The Northwest suburbs crowded because of ongoing construction at Kirchhoff in the right lane on both sides. Over on the I-80 side, really either way through the South suburbs, a little bit of a backup westbound through Joliet and eastbound as you make your way through Tinley Park. Nothing major in Northwest Indiana, just a couple of slight delays on 8094. Traffic sponsored by Metra. Traffic before work, traffic after work. There's a better way to get there. On Metra, you can skip the stress, avoid high gas prices and expensive parking, and enjoy the ride. Metra, drive less, do more. Next report, 328, News Radio 105.9, WBBM.
4: All right, Neil, thanks so much. Sunny and warm today, a high in the 80s. Clear to partly cloudy, starting to turn more humid tonight with a low of 70. Could get some showers and thunderstorms, especially in the afternoon and evening tomorrow, with a high around 80. 84 now at O'Hare, 81 Aurora, 78 Lakefront. Stocks rally, Dow up 900 points. NASDAQ follows up, adding 671. It is 320. Our top story this hour, Governor Pritzker signs a bill aimed at giving Illinois residents more protections from insurance companies. We're going to tell you about that story coming up at 331. A Chicago woman accused of sneaking a cell phone to an inmate at the Cook County Jail.
6: 33-year-old Dominique Smith Montgomery has been charged with one count of bringing contraband into a penal institution after the Cook County Sheriff's Office says she was caught sneaking a cell phone to an inmate while she was a medical staff worker. Investigators say Smith Montgomery and the detainee had been maintaining an inappropriate relationship and making hundreds of phone calls to each other. She was arrested on July 23rd. Authorities are still investigating the individual in custody. Carolina Garibay, News Radio 105.9 WBBM.
4: Well, Lollapalooza is over, but don't expect Grant Park to reopen anytime soon. Cleanup crews are expected to remain there until Saturday working to prepare the grounds for new grass after muddy conditions and huge crowds annihilated the turf that was there by the festival.

0: third day. The park district says it will assess the damage to the park and what it will take to restore it early next week. 2011's Lollapalooza was similarly muddy and cost $1 million for restoration. Several Chicago hospitals being recognized for being the best in the U.S.
1: For the fourth time, Northwestern Memorial Hospital and Rush University Medical Center tied for best hospital in Illinois, according to U.S. News and World Report. The annual ranking also places both hospitals in the top 20 of the best hospitals in the country. Also getting high marks, University of Chicago Medical Center placed third in Illinois, and Advocate Christ Medical Center, along with Endeavor Health North Shore Hospitals, tied for fourth. Meantime, Shirley Ryan Ability Lab received a top honor, once again being named number one hospital in the country for rehabilitation. Mai Martinez, News Radio 105.9 WBBM.
0: Stocks rally to end the day. We'll check in with Market and Bloomberg coming up.
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4: After a few months of declines, existing home sales rose in 80% of all U.S. cities in the second quarter of this year. That's according to the National Association of Realtors. The median increase in prices up 1.5%. Now, the Northeast saw the biggest rise, up 3.8%. The Midwest, 3.6%. Western states saw the biggest decline. Meantime, Redfin is out with its list of the nation's hottest luxury neighborhoods of this year. And at the top is in Brooklyn, New York, Park Slope. In second place, though, Highland Park, Illinois. In a cost-saving move, the now privately owned Chicago-based Walgreens drugstore chain is closing down underperforming stores in about a dozen states, including in Illinois and in Wisconsin. And a surprise beneficiary of the boom in AI data center construction is Caterpillar, which began making earth-moving and construction equipment in Peoria and then Deerfield 101 years ago. But it's the power generation equipment, those generators, fueled by the surge in data center construction that has boosted overall sales, prompted the company to raise its full-year forecast, and shares of Caterpillar today up about 6%. With business at 23 and 53 from the Bloomberg Newsroom, Tom Busby, News Radio 105.9 WBBM.
0: Right, Tom, we were talking about just this a minute ago, but there are still closures in Grant Park. We're going to tell you where and when to expect any openings coming up.
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16: All right, following a busy weekend of Lollapalooza in Grand Park, you have a couple of closures still for cleanup, and that includes Balboa and Jackson between DuSable Lakeshore Drive and Columbus shut down. You can use Monroe or Roosevelt instead. Now we head to the southwest suburbs on I-80 westbound. You're starting to get heavy passing I-57. Reports of a stall blocking a lane. IDOT reminds you to move over. It's the law. It's not a game. Once you get past that, you're heavy from Briggs to Center. Delays eastbound from Center to Chicago Street and Harlem to I-57. Further to the east on 8094 in northwest Indiana, delays westbound in spots from Burr to Kennedy and eastbound here and there from the state line to Indianapolis Boulevard. On the area expressway, starting in the north suburbs, Eden's heavy coming in. Before Peterson to the Kennedy, your 27 inbound, your ride outbound looks good. Kennedy Expressway, 55 in, about the same outbound. If you hop in the express lanes on the way out, you'll save about 5 minutes. On the Eisenhower inbound, an hour 10 from I-90 into downtown, 36 in from Mannheim. The turnaround ride is 44 to Mannheim, an hour 5 to the Jane Addams. On the Stevenson outbound, 48 to the Tri-State, an hour drive to 355, 52 in, 30 minutes between the Tri-State and the lakefront. Southside, the Ryan, 35 out, 17 in, 57 outbound, just 18, 27 on the outbound 4 to get to 8094. Your next report coming up at 3:38, News Radio 105.9 WBBM.
0: All right, Neil, right now we've got temperatures in the 80s, clear to partly cloudy tonight, a low of 70. It's 3:29.
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0: 3:30, good afternoon. I'm Lisa Fielding. 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
19: This is Andy Dane. Illinois lawmakers rolled out insurance protections they say are long overdue for residents.
0: A third man sentenced in connection with a violent 2021 robbery at a Marengo gas station. Some high-ranking Chicago police officers making a push to unionize. Plus, President Trump's pick to head the Department of Justice is one step closer to getting the job permanently, with a Senate committee advancing his nomination. Sports Cubs host the Dodgers again tonight. Sox take on Boston in business.
4: I'm Tom Busby at Bloomberg. Massive gains today on Wall Street as hopes rise for a peace deal with Iran. The Dow shooting up 908 points. The Nasdaq up 671. The S&P added 136.
0: 84 degrees, partly sunny skies at 3:31. Topic our news this half hour. Illinois has long been the only state in the nation without legislation aimed at holding insurance companies accountable for rate hikes. That is, until now. WBBM's Andy Dane has our story.
20: Whether it's home or auto insurance, Illinois families deserve protection from unfair pricing and profiteering. With my signature today, Illinois will begin requiring insurers to transparently justify proposed rate increases, and we are empowering regulators to fight unfair and arbitrary hikes.
19: Governor Pritzker says that fight will be led by the Illinois Department of Insurance and Director Ann Gillespie.
21: No longer will Illinois residents be the only insureds in the country not protected against unfair rating practices by insurers.
19: The reforms require companies behind homeowners and auto insurance to justify proposed rate hikes, and if found to be excessive or discriminatory, issue refunds.
20: Our aim is to bring down costs for families, keep corporations accountable to the people they serve, and instill confidence in consumers who have too often been asked to shoulder a financial weight being unreasonably imposed upon them.
19: Andy Dane, News Radio, 105.9 WBBM.
0: A 32-year-old Cicero man has been sentenced to serve decades in prison for an armed robbery in Marengo, during which a store clerk was shot and wounded.
1: Walter Moran, an alleged gang member with a long history of violent crimes, was sentenced to 80 years in prison after his conviction for armed robbery, armed violence, and aggravated battery. It was February of 2021 when Moran, according to prosecutors, robbed a Circle K convenience store in Marengo. It's alleged he shot the clerk, even though the man complied with Moran's demands. McHenry County State's Attorney Randy Freese said in a statement, Moran has shown repeatedly he has absolutely no regard for human life. She added, a dangerous, repeat, violent offender will no longer be able to terrorize our communities. Mike Krauser, News Radio, 105.9 WBBM.
0: A group of high-ranking Chicago police officers pushing to form their own union. The Sun-Times reports the city was asked to voluntarily recognize a new collective bargaining unit of police commanders and deputy chiefs. The union already represents sergeants, lieutenants, and captains. As it stands, commanders and deputy chiefs aren't afforded other benefits that other cops get, and it has promoted lieutenants to turn down promotions due to the disparities. 333 around the nation, the confirmation of Acting Attorney General Todd Blanche to the permanent Justice Department post has advanced after a 12-10 vote today by the Senate Judiciary Committee. Blanche was able to get the votes after providing written assurances rescinding the president's so-called anti-weaponization fund. But as ABC's James Sample tells us, that agreement doesn't rule out more lawsuits.
17: Individual plaintiffs are still free to pursue claims against the government, and that includes the January 6th rioters. It includes the individuals who were convicted and or pled guilty to beating Capitol police officers. All of those individuals are still able to pursue claims. This just takes away the separate fund that would have streamlined that process for them.
0: The full Senate expected to vote on Blanche's nomination this week. Negotiations still underway to reopen the vital waterway in the Persian Gulf.
22: Mideast officials say Iran and Oman are making progress on a deal to reopen the Strait of Hormuz, a potential breakthrough that could help wind down the Iran war. The officials say it would have ships enter the Persian Gulf through an Iranian-controlled route and leave through one Oman controls, with service fees charged for security, among other things. The officials say the deal would be linked to the U.S. lifting its Iranian port blockade.
23: Suffice it to say there's been progress made in those talks, but not finality yet. We're hoping that will happen, you know, very shortly.
22: But Secretary of State Marco Rubio just 2 weeks ago ruled out letting Iran control the strait.
24: We have created a very dangerous precedent.
22: The Strait of Hormuz was an open international waterway before the war started. Any deal formalizing Iranian control would be a big strategic win for Tehran. Sagar Meghani, Washington.
0: An Idaho man being hailed a hero after he took action during Saturday's shooting outside an In-N-Out Burger.
25: 35-year-old Jordan Salinas tells me he and his girlfriend Emily had just pulled into the parking lot when the shooting began. As hundreds ran for their lives, Jordan drew his semi-automatic pistol and went toward the danger, seen on video repeatedly firing at the shooter. Authorities say an off-duty state trooper also took aim at the suspect, and the pair's heroic actions bought valuable time for people to flee.
26: The investigators say that you probably saved a lot of lives.
27: My goal was to try to help as many people get home as possible.
0: That was ABC's Trevor Ault. Selena says he started training for a mass shooting after one happened at an Idaho mall about 5 years ago. And in Texas, the state with the second highest number of data centers hitting the pause button.
28: No data center, no data centers.
29: The protests have only gotten louder, and Texas Governor Greg Abbott has heard them, demanding last week that data centers be self-sufficient.
30: They must provide their own power, not taking power off the power grid.
29: Now he's gone a step beyond, announcing a moratorium on new data centers without approval from the state's regulatory agencies. He's offered no deadline on the completion of those audits. Jim Ryan, ABC News in Dallas, Fort Worth.
0: 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It's 3:36.
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0: 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In Worth, the SNK on Harlem and 115th has gas for $3.77 a gallon. In Palos Heights, the SNK on Ridgeland and College Drive has gas for $3.99 a gallon. 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
0: But first, it's time to head to the roads. Traffic with Neil Fiorito.
16: Problems in the southwest suburbs because of a stall on I-80 westbound. You're stuck in some traffic approaching I-57. Once you get past that, heavy again from Briggs to Center. Delays eastbound between Center and Chicago Street and LaGrange Road to I-57. On the area expressways, no delays on the Edens outbound, but pretty heavy inbound. Before Willow to Old Orchard and Toohey to the junction, 33 in from Lake Cook Road. The Kennedy Expressway going out, 35 to Montrose. You'll save 5 if you hop in the express lanes, 53 to O'Hare and 57 to drive in. Eisenhower inbounds an hour 13 from the Jane Addams to the Jane Byrne interchange, 38 coming in for Mannheim and outbound 44 to Mannheim, an hour 7 to I-90. Heavy on the Stevenson outbound past the Dan Ryan to Harlem. LaGrange to Cass, a delay as well. 48 minutes to the Tri-State, an hour 3 to the Veterans Tollway. 50 minutes in, 32 in from 294. On the south side expressways, the Dan Ryan's up to 37 out, just 18 to drive in. 57 up on 18, 27 on the outbound side of the Bishop Ford. The Saba Lake Shore Drive, pretty heavy northbound from Soldier Field to Monroe. Navy Pier to Chicago backed up as well. Southbound delays from North Avenue to Chicago Avenue. You're packed in through Grand Park and 53rd down to 57th. No major headlines on the tollways. Your heaviest backup on the Tri-State South from Irving Park, the Toll Plaza and spots to Ogden. Next report at 3:48, News Radio 105.9 WBBM.
6: WBBM AccuWeather. It's going to stay warm through the rest of this afternoon with sunshine. We'll have a mainly clear night tonight. It is going to start to turn more humid into the overnight hours, low near 70. Clouds, limited sunshine, and a humid day tomorrow with a few showers and thunderstorms, especially heading into the afternoon and at night. That's one of the highest risk for some downpours, even some flash flooding. High near 80 tomorrow, low 67 tomorrow night. Mostly cloudy and humid Thursday with a thunderstorm or two around and a high close to 80. 84 at O'Hare right now, 85 at Midway, 81 at Rogers Park, 79 at the lakefront, going down to near 70 tonight. I'm AccuWeather meteorologist Brian Thompson.
0: It is 3:40. A local nonprofit teaming up with a pop star as she performs in Chicago this week.
5: Ariana Grande is sharing the stage at the United Center with Alma Chicago, which was chosen by Grande's Brighter Days Ahead Foundation for a partnership during her Chicago shows.
7: At every show, Alma's brand and logo would be displayed on all of these screens during the pre-show, as well as on their social media.
5: Alma's executive director, Manuel Hernandez, says the organization was founded nearly 40 years ago to build power and belonging for Latino LGBTQ plus communities. Grande's foundation, which uplifts and funds local organizations, is also donating a portion of proceeds from the shows to Alma, which Hernandez says the organization will use to help connect more families to vital services in the city.
7: We have seen kind of decrease in funding, and we have been affected by that. So receiving these funds from the foundation will allow us to keep our doors open, will allow us to continue the work.
5: Carolina Garibay, News Radio 105.9 WBBM.
0: A suspect has been arrested. Police say is responsible for starting the Old Trails fire. ABC's Alex Stone says it's the largest of the three fires currently ravaging Washington State.
8: More than 10,000 acres have burned in the Spokane area. Fire trucks surrounded by huge blazes as crews rush to contain the flames. close to 70,000 residents forced to evacuate. Firefighters say at least 700 homes have been destroyed, but that number could increase substantially. Families digging through the remains of their homes.
1: My childhood photos, everything that, yeah, you can't get back.
8: Jana Jensen, her childhood home, gone.
0: Aaron Farinacci was booked on suspicion of first-degree arson and is due in court today. And the Labor Department says employers posted more than 7 million vacancies last month.
4: U.S. job openings fell slightly in June, but the labor market continued to show resilience in the face of an economic shock from the fighting in Iran. The Labor Department says that employers posted 7.36 million vacancies in June, down from 7.5 million in May, but still in line with expectations. Layoffs were little changed at 1.8 million. Openings rose at warehouse, transportation, and utility companies, and at federal government agencies. Openings dropped at wholesalers and manufacturers of non-durable goods. I'm Lisa Dwyer.
0: It's 3:43.
9: This November 3rd, the midterm election is more than politics. 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Pritzker takes on Bailey for governor, and Stratton takes on Tracy in the Senate. 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
0: A former child pop star from Thailand suing Singapore Airlines after she says she was served a chicken skewer mid-flight and ended up choking on the wooden stick. Eeks. The 44-year-old says the skewer splintered and she unknowingly swallowed it as a result. She claims initially it caused her severe pain and violent coughing fits and has led to persistent discomfort, vocal fatigue, and raspiness when singing. The airline has not addressed those claims. 3:46, time for sports now from The Score. Here's Mike Esposito.
17: Lisa, we have some Bears news in a minute, though. We're going to start with baseball as playoff atmospheres on both sides of town and the Cubs 5.5 behind Milwaukee, though the top NL wildcard team. Game 2 of 3 against the Dodgers tonight at Wrigley. Javier Assad will be faced with the Dodgers trade acquisition at the deadline. Lefty Tarek Skubal. 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Skubal, of course, from the Tigers, the 2-time American League Cy Young Award winner. Huge series for the Sox in a battle of the Sox. Chicago at Boston. Davis Martin against Patrick Sandoval. On the trade front, White Sox GM Chris Getz got exactly the trade deadline he wanted, as Rick Gregg reports.
19: Marginal improvements, controllable players, and a starting pitcher, all things on Getz's list. Making a bigger splash was never really in the cards.
20: Yeah, well, I didn't want to disrupt what's going on in the clubhouse. I really didn't. And

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3: 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Thanks. 3:48. Time to check in on the roads now. We do it every 10 minutes. Here is Neil Fiorito.
4: All right, guys. Some high travel times across your expressways. The highest time we're seeing on the inbound Eisenhower, an hour 13 for I-90 in. 38 in for Mannheim. You're backed up between Beesterfield Road and 355. A delay from York to Harlem and from Damon into the Janeburn Interchange. A lot of traffic on DuSable Lakeshore Drive in both directions. You're stuck in it northbound from Soldier Field to Monroe, and then a delay from Navy Pier to Chicago Avenue. Southbound delays from north to Chicago. You're backed up through Grand Park and getting into Jackson Park as well. On the Illinois Tollway, starting on the Tri-State northbound, a delay before 111th to 95th Street. That's because of all the construction on 95th. Southbound a delay passing the Irving Park Toll to Ogden. Right around 95th, you're heavy on the southbound side too, and then from I-80 to past Halstead. The Jane Addams Tollway, pretty good so far. The Ronald Reagan Tollway westbound, just a little tap of the brakes around Route 59. Eastbound, your traffic from Naperville Road to 355 and York to the Tri-State. On the Veterans Tollway northbound, you're good. Southbound traffic on 355 from the Army Trail Toll to pass North Avenue and a backup between Butterfield and Maple. Route 53 on the brakes northbound, 90 to Kirchhoff and southbound from Palatine to Kirchhoff. Thanks to long-term construction in the right lane on both sides. Still dealing with a stalled semi in the southwest suburbs on I-80 westbound at I-57. It looks like at least a lane is closed, and that's why you're backed up past Kedzie. 8094, just a couple of backups through northwest Indiana. Nothing major at all. Next report, 3:58 on News Radio 105.9 WBBM.
5: WBBM AccuWeather. It's going to stay warm through the rest of this afternoon with a fair amount of sunshine and then a clear to partly cloudy sky tonight. The humidity will start to creep up a bit overnight, low near 70. Then clouds, limited sun, and a humid day tomorrow with a few showers and thunderstorms, especially during the afternoon and at night. Could be some flooding downpours, high near 80 tomorrow. Low 67 tomorrow night. 84 at O'Hare right now, 85 at Midway, 81 in Naperville, 79 at the lakefront, going down to 70 tonight. I'm AccuWeather meteorologist Brian Thompson.
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3: Evanston's Guitar Works closing its doors after nearly a half century in business. Evanston Roundtable reports owner Terry Straker announced the store will stop operating on September 1st, telling customers that the decision was impacted by changing consumer habits since the COVID era. He also says rising taxes and import tariffs, yes, have impacted the decision as well. Straker opened the shop in 1979. Around the world, millions of Shiite Muslims observing an annual pilgrimage in Iraq, despite regional tension and fears of escalation in the conflict there.
7: Aba'in is held 40 days after Ashura, which commemorates the killing of Imam Hussein, grandson of the Prophet Muhammad, and members of his family at the Battle of Karbala in 680 AD. Shiite pilgrims beat their chests inside the shrine of Imam Hussein in Karbala, while crowds chant slogans against the US and Israel. Clergyman Sheikh Mijad Ali tells the AP, "When we commemorate the ceremony of Imam Hussein, it should not go unnoticed. It should inspire us to stand up to the oppressors and the corruptors. We must take a stance." The operations command overseeing the Aba'in says more than 4.88 million pilgrims had entered Iraq, with arrivals from various countries ongoing for what's considered to be one of the world's largest annual religious gatherings. The pilgrimage is taking place this year as Iraq faces difficult economic conditions following the war and the closure of the Strait of Hormuz, which has disrupted Iraqi oil exports. I'm Charles Dillivan.
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2: 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Terms of the deal were not disclosed, but Yelp will provide the data to ChatGPT in return for Yelp branding and links to Yelp's app in the AI model's replies to user queries. Yelp already has similar deals with Apple Maps and Yahoo Plus. I'm Jay.

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3: 3:53, a rally on Wall Street today. Bloomberg's Tom Busby.
4: Oh, yeah. Fresh record highs for the Dow and the S&P. A stock soared. Oil was sharply lower on rising hopes there's going to be a deal between the U.S. and Iran to reopen the Strait of Hormuz. The Dow up 907 points at 1.7% gain. The NASDAQ, thanks to gains in chipmakers and AI stocks, up 671 points. That's 2.5% higher. The S&P up 136. Big gains. The biggest gainer, shares of Wayfair, the online furniture retailer, up 30%. Blowout sales last quarter. Big demand at its brick-and-mortar locations like the one in Wilmette. Palantir shares up 29%, boosting its full-year outlook. It described demand for its data analytics tools as otherworldly. You don't hear that often. After the bell, earnings from SpaceX better than forecast, but investors not happy about the more than $18 billion it's spending on AI last quarter. Shares down as much as 6.5% in late trading. And I'm not sure how I feel about this, but the folks who make Oreos in China, teaming up with the KFC chain on a fried chicken-flavored Oreo cookie. That's right. Fried chicken-flavored Oreo. With business at 23 and 53, live from the Bloomberg Newsroom, Tom Busby, News Radio 105.9 WBBM.
3: 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You've got a stalled semi on I-80 traffic.
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3: 3:58, time to check in on the roads now. Here's Neil Fiorito.
14: Southwest suburbs, big delays along I-80 westbound, passing Kedzie to I-57. You have a stalled semi blocking at least a lane of traffic, and backups on the eastbound side in spots from 355 to I-57. In the future, avoid these delays. Metro wants to remind you to pick up a train. The Rock Island line takes you to and from Tinley Park. Further to the east on 8094, some delays through northwest Indiana. Westbound in spots from Ripley to Klein. Klein, and then eastbound from Indy Boulevard over to Klein Avenue. Expressways to Eden's up to 37M. On the Kennedy, you're about an hour in, 51 to drive out. Use the express lanes on the outbound Kennedy and save yourself about 5 minutes. Eisenhower inbound an hour 17 from I-90, getting heavier by the report. 43 in from Mannheim. You're 42 out to Mannheim, an hour 5 to I-90. On the Stevenson on the way out, an hour 5 to the Veterans Tollway, 50 minutes inbound. The Dan Ryan is 37 out to the split and 18 in from the merge into downtown. 57 outbound 18, you're 30 on the outbound Ford. You're packed in through the work zone. DeSable Lakeshore Drive, pretty typical backups on either side. Same with the tollways, really nothing out of the ordinary for now. 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
3: All right, Neil, thank you. Bright sunshine, warm today with a high around 85. Starting to turn more humid tonight, a low of 70. And tomorrow, limited sun, a few showers and thunderstorms in the afternoon and evening with a high of 80. 84 degrees now at O'Hare, 78 Lakefront.
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15: I'm Mallory Vorbroker. Mayor Johnson faces renewed budget concerns over City Hall departures.
3: Governor Pritzker calling for changes in Springfield after the release of a report on the handling of a sexual harassment allegation. Plus, the House Ethics Committee launches an investigation into Republican Congressman Max Miller of Ohio. The latest on that from ABC News and Sports. Cubs host the Dodgers again. The Sox take on Boston.
4: Stocks soaring to fresh record highs on hopes for a deal to reopen the Strait of Hormuz. The Dow today up 908 points. The Nasdaq up 671, the S&P up by 136. I'm Tom Busby at Bloomberg.
3: It's 4 o'clock.
16: From ABC News, I'm Chuck Sievertson. The House Ethics Committee today formally announced an investigation into Congressman Max Miller for alleged domestic violence and abuse or illegal drug use. Miller has denied allegations. Sources tell ABC News that President Trump called Miller, telling him his re-election campaign's in jeopardy. ABC's Peter Harlambous.
17: Miller has faced accusations of abuse by at least two different women, former White House Press Secretary Stephanie Grisham and Emily Moreno, the daughter of Senator Bernie Moreno of Ohio. He told reporters today that he believes Miller's unfit for office.
18: My daughter lives in constant fear of this man.
17: Responding to Emily Moreno's accusations, including that he threw her against a wall and held a gun to her head, Miller tried to discredit his ex-wife.
19: If I had assaulted her, would she have offered to cook me dinner 6 days later?
17: Miller's running for re-election, and he's denied the allegations, sued both women for defamation, and called for a House ethics investigation into his own conduct. Peter Harlambous, ABC News.
16: Bail's $1 million for a man arrested for allegedly starting the largest of the three wildfires in Spokane, Washington, that destroyed hundreds of buildings and forced tens of thousands of people from their homes. He went to prison for manslaughter in his father's 2010 killing in Arizona. ABC's Alex Stone in Spokane.
20: Today, some of the evacuation orders are being lifted, or they are being at least lessened where people can start coming back. A lot of the evacuees are now able to come in and start seeing what remains.
16: Acting Attorney General and AG nominee Todd Blanche has been confirmed by the Senate Judiciary Committee. He can only afford to lose two Republican votes in the full Senate vote ahead. On Wall Street, the Dow and S&P 500 closed at new records as stocks rallied on hopes of an Iran deal, lower oil prices, and strong corporate earnings. Oil continued to drop, U.S. and Brent crude finishing $75 and $79 a barrel. 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
2: 4:03, it's Tuesday, the fourth day of August. Good afternoon. Thanks for joining us. I'm Lisa Fielding. We have partly sunny skies, 84 degrees. Sunny and warm today, highs in the 80s. Clear tonight, a low of 70. A little more humid. Could get some storms tomorrow into tomorrow night. Yaki Weather 5-day forecast. Details coming up for you at 4:15. But first at 4, the revolving door at City Hall continues to spin, with Mayor Johnson's budget director now resigning just a week after his chief financial officer called it quits. WBBM's Mallory Vorbrocker has more on how the mayor is responding ahead of the quick approaching budget season.
3: Following a second member of his administration's financial team announcing their departure, Mayor Johnson tells reporters the sudden resignation of his budget director was personal, not political.
4: Annette Guzman decided to leave because she is caring for her mother.
3: She's the latest in a string of senior officials leaving the administration. When asked if the departures have had an impact on how the city runs, the mayor says,
4: suggests some notion that somehow someone retiring or taking care of their parent is sort of indicative of whether or not we can carry out government. I just find it to obviously to be misguided.
3: And he's the constant.
4: Not just one person in one particular position. I hire people, bring people in who can carry out my mission and vision. There will be others who can carry out that mission and vision.
3: Johnson still plans to deliver his budget in October. Mallory Vorbrocker, News Radio 105.9 WBBM.
2: New report into the handling of sexual harassment allegations against former Illinois State Representative Harry Benton. As Governor Pritzker demanding change.
5: The governor was asked about the Legislative Inspector General report after a bill signing downtown and told reporters it exposes problems in the system of reporting misconduct.
6: I look forward to the House members in particular putting forward fixes and making sure that that is addressed. I'm sure that the Speaker will be engaged in that process. I assume he will. But it's important to me that we remember that victims of sexual harassment ought to have a process that is clear and that investigates and holds accountable people who are guilty of perpetrating these acts.
5: Speaker Emmanuel Chris Welch has defended his response to the allegations against Benton, despite reports he spent over $1 million on the Plainfield Democrats' reelection campaign after the initial claims came to light. Governor Pritzker was asked about what that could mean for Welch's future in Springfield.
6: I think that that decision will be made by House members.
5: Andy Day, News Radio, 105.9 WBBM.
2: Chicago police say a home on the southwest side was vandalized with racist graffiti.
7: The homeowner tells police he arrived at the house on West Pershing in the Brighton Park neighborhood to find anti-China graffiti painted on his walls. There was other damage inside the home as well, and the homeowner believes the suspect may have entered through a second floor window and left through the front door. Police are now investigating it as a hate crime, and so far, no arrests have been made. Haley Hansen, News Radio 105.9 WBBM.
2: A 51-year-old Hammond man who was sentenced to 50 years in prison in 1994 is facing new charges from the same incident.
8: Fred Pewitt was charged with the attempted murder of a Porter County police officer in 1994. He was 19 years old. It's alleged that he fired at the officer during a pursuit following a carjacking and murder in neighboring Jasper County. He was later convicted of murder and kidnapping. After serving his sentence, he was jailed in Porter County on the attempted murder charge from the same incident, different county, over 30 years later. Prosecutors never pursued it while he was in prison. Pewitt's attorney, Jesse Harper, says the state took no action whatsoever for more than 3 decades. The Times of Northwest Indiana reports he's seeking to have the attempted murder charge dismissed, arguing the delay is a violation of Pruitt's right to a speedy trial. Mike Krauser, News Radio, 105.9 WBBM.
2: Police investigating a series of robberies at businesses across the city's south side since July 21st, investigators have reported 9 incidents.

0: This is where a group of armed suspects forcefully take or attempt to take the ATM inside businesses. The most recent case happened near 76 and Jeffrey this morning. Still no one in custody. A team at the University of Illinois has created a new tool that helps communities better identify police uses of lethal force across the U.S.
1: A new anomaly detector from the University of Illinois' Klein Center uses predictive modeling to pinpoint U.S. counties that have unusually high or low numbers of police use of lethal force incidents. The feature is a part of the Klein Center Spotlight Project. U of I professor and Klein Center director Scott Althaus says users can view a map that's color-coded by anomaly rate, which allows them to see which counties stand out as being different from the rest. He says the tool is the first to provide this sort of information about lethal police force at a national scale. Carolina Garibay, News Radio 105.9 WBBM.
0: It's 4:08 now. Time to check in on the roads. Traffic and weather together for this Tuesday. Here is Neil Fiorito.
2: We have some issues to pass along. One in the southwest suburbs along I-80 westbound at I-57. A stalled semi blocking a lane. Your stop and go from Kedzie. Past that, brake lights again from Briggs to Center. And slowing in spots eastbound between 355 and I-57. Further to the east on 8094, a backup westbound in spots from Ripley to Klein and eastbound from Indy Boulevard over to Klein Avenue. Expressways on the Kennedy, word of a crash in the express lanes. Outbound passing Ogden in the left lane. You're pretty jammed leaving downtown. Harry, we appreciate the call. The WBBM Mercedes-Benz of Hoffman Estates traffic tip line, 855-780 Road. So with a crash in the express lanes on the outbound Kennedy, passing Ogden, stick with the local lanes. 35 to Montrose, 53 to the airport. You're about an hour to drive in. Eden's coming inbound 37 minutes. Eisenhower in an hour 17 from I-90 into downtown, 43 in from Mannheim. Headed out to Mannheim, 42 minutes, an hour 5 to get out toward Schaumburg and the Jane Addams. Stevenson outbound, 48 to the Tri-State, hour 5 to the Veterans, you're 42 to drive in. Southside roadways, the Dan Ryan 35 out, 18 inbound, 57 going out, 18 as well. Bishop Ford heavy in the work zone on the way out, close to 30 minutes to get to 8094. DuSable Lakeshore Drive, pretty typical backup on either side. Same story on the tollways. No trouble spots to mention. From the Metro Traffic Center, next report, 418. 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
0: All right, Neil, thank you. Plenty of sunshine today and warm with a high around 85. Clear tonight, turning more humid overnight, a low of 70, and then limited sun and humid tomorrow. Some showers and thunderstorms. Heavy rain by tomorrow night, possibly, with a high of 80, a low tomorrow night of 67. We have 84 at O'Hare now, 80 Waukegan, 78 Lakefront, a rally on Wall Street. Sox soar, the Dow up 900 points, S&P adds 136, and the NASDAQ up nearly 2.5%, adding 671. It's 410.
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0: And we've got some breaking news out of Homer Glen, where police are asking residents to shelter in place as they work to de-escalate a situation with a barricaded suspect. The situation is unfolding at a home on Maverick Trail near Weathervane Lane. People are being asked to avoid the area. Another information right now, but we're going to bring it to you as we get it as well. A canine with the LaPorte County Sheriff's Office with an impressive record of drug busts has officially retired.
6: Over 8 years in LaPorte, police dog Bosco has helped law enforcement seize $3.3 million in drug money, 55 kilos of cocaine, 2,000 pounds of pot, and even 13 gold bars. The Sheriff's Office says months ago they noticed Bosco was starting to show his age and talked with his partner, Deputy John Samuelson, about retiring the dog July 1st. Then, in May, Samuelson was shot by a suspect in a Michigan City hospital and continues to recover. Bosco's retirement was effective last week. He'll live with the Samuelson family. Nancy Hardy, News Radio 105.9 WBBM.
0: Two Chicago hospitals are considered the best in Illinois in an annual ranking.
3: Those hospitals are Northwestern Memorial and Rush University Medical Center, according to U.S. News and World Report, which also includes both on its list of top 20 best hospitals in the country. Receiving another top honor was Chicago's Shirley Ryan Ability Lab, which was ranked number one in the country for rehabilitation. Other hospitals recognized as best in Illinois include University of Chicago Medical Center in third place, and fourth place was a tie between Advocate Christ Medical Center and Endeavor Health North Shore Hospitals. Mai Martinez, News Radio 105.9 WBBM.
0: Good sunshine now. Could get some afternoon and evening rain and thunderstorms tomorrow. The AccuWeather forecast is next.
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0: 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Here's meteorologist Brian Thompson.
14: Well, Lisa, we'll continue to have a mostly clear to partly cloudy sky as we head into tonight. Now, the humidity will start to increase a bit overnight. It has generally not been too bad this afternoon, although especially in the southern western suburbs, it is starting to feel a little more muggy already. We'll have a low near 70 tonight. Clouds with limited sun. A humid day tomorrow with a few showers and thunderstorms, especially during the afternoon and at night, when heavy rain could lead to some ponding on roads, even some flash flooding. High 80 tomorrow, 67 for a low tomorrow night. Might have a thunderstorm or two around on Thursday. Mostly cloudy and humid. A high near 80. And we get back to a little more sunshine Friday and Saturday. High temperature 85 both days, so it is going to warm back up as more sunshine returns. 85 degrees at O'Hare and at Midway right now, 82 in Skokie, 78 at the lakefront. We're going down to near 70 later tonight. I'm AccuWeather meteorologist Brian Thompson.
0: All right, Brian, 416 now. Time for a new Mercedes-Benz from Loeber Motors in Lincolnwood. Time for sports once again, and here's Mike Esposito.
15: Lisa, good afternoon, and the Bears reward one of their own. A first-round pick a few years ago, Darnell Wright gets a new four-year contract with the Bears, $116 million, $93 million guaranteed. Ryan Poles gets the job done for the front office there. Darnell Wright sticking around with the Bears, who got back to work this morning, a day after starting safety Kobe Bryant's ugly knee injury. Rick Gregg with those details.
16: He'll miss at least 2 months.
17: You know, obviously it sucks to lose a guy like that for any particular time.
16: So defensive coordinator Dennis Allen will turn first to the versatile Cam Lewis to step in.
17: You know, he's played safety. He's played a dime linebacker. He's lined up at the nickel position. He's lined up outside before. So this is why we have a guy like this. is so that if you have injuries in certain spots, we have guys that we can plug in that aren't just one-spot players. They can play multiple positions.
16: Whether that works or not, Allen says the Bears won't pile extra responsibility on first-round safety Dylan Thienemann. His job for now, get comfortable and get better. Covering the Bears, Rick Gregg, News Radio 105.9 WBBM.
15: Just a few days ago, the rumors were that the Cubs were trying to trade for Tarek Skubal. Tonight, they'll face him as the Dodgers send their newest acquisition to the Hill against Javier Assad. Skubal has won back-to-back American League Cy Young Awards. The Cubs, though, took the series opener last night. An electric atmosphere at Wrigley. 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First pitch, 7:05. The White Sox are the big series in Boston tonight, starting at Fenway. The Red Sox have been the best team in baseball. They've won 8 of 10, and the Sox 3 games up on Cleveland in the division. It's Davis Martin going for win number 10 against Patrick Sandoval. First pitch of 6:10 at Fenway Park in Boston. WNBA, the Sky host the LA Sparks tomorrow night. I'm Mike Esposito from 104.3 The Score and News Radio 105.9 WBBM.
0: All right, Mike, talk to you in half an hour. 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How are the roads, Neil?
2: Southwest suburbs, really heavy traffic on the westbound side of I-80 from Kedzie to I-57 due to a stalled semi, and that's why you have some delays eastbound in spots from 355 to I-57. The other trouble spot is on the Kennedy Expressway in the express lanes at Augusta. Crash in the left lane. IDOT is there. Avoid the express lanes for now on the outbound Kennedy. If you do, you're about 35 minutes to Montrose, 53 to the airport. Coming inbound heavy traffic before Cumberland to pass the Wintrust Mural near North Avenue into the Jane Byrne. About an hour coming in from O'Hare. Eden's inbound at 40 minutes. No delays outbound. You're at 15. Eisenhower and hour 18 from I-90 and 40 minutes in from Mannheim. Headed out to Mannheim, 43 minutes and hour 5 to the Jane Addams Tollway. Heavy on the Stevenson out in spots from the Dan Ryan to First Avenue and again from the Tri-State to 355. Going to Cicero Avenue, the Midway Airport exit, a half hour. 47 to the Tri-State, hour 5 to 355 and about 55 to drive in. Southside roadways, the Dan Ryan 37 out, 18 inbound. 57 to the lay outbound from the Ryan to Halsted and I-80 to Vollmer. A northbound delay between Vollmer and I-80. Big delays on the Bishop Ford outbound to the work zone between 115th and Sibley. About 30 minutes to drive out to 8094. Standard stuff on DuSable Lakeshore Drive. Nothing out of the ordinary. On the tollways, a new trouble spot on the Tri-State northbound at the ramp to the westbound Reagan. Crash in the right lane. No major incidents in or out of Northwest Indiana. 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
0: Accurate with the sense for the rest of this afternoon. Sunny and warm with a high around 80, a low tonight of 70. Could get some storms tomorrow. 85 now at both airports, 78 lakefront. Stocks soar today. The Dow up 900, NASDAQ adds 671. It's 420. Top story this hour. Illinois has long been the only state in the U.S. with no legislation that holds insurance companies accountable for their rate hikes. That is until today, as the governor signs a bill that protects Illinois residents from those hikes. We're going to tell you about that story coming up at 4:31. Well, let your stomach be your guide when you plan a Midwest road trip.
18: August is State Fair Month in numerous Midwest states, including Illinois. From horseshoe sandwiches to cream puffs, state fairs are known for their food. Travel vlogger Mark Walters tells the Noon Business Hour you can make a road trip out of a state fair. He says you can spend an afternoon at the Wisconsin State Fair outside of Milwaukee or devote a few days to the Iowa State Fair.
19: Iowans love Iowa and they all go out. The whole family goes. So if you're looking for a good family time out, any of these state fairs are great, but Iowa, they take it the next level, and anything fried you can imagine, you're going to love.
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0: Some residents in South Suburban Dalton getting some help with high water bills. The village announced that it has secured over $1 million to help cover the costs. The funds were sent to the city of Chicago, which provides the water supply for Dalton from Lake Michigan. Eligible water account holders have been notified, and the approval credits will be applied automatically. Stocks in the green today. We're going to check in with Bloomberg next.
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2: About a decade after a major E. coli outbreak that sickened over 1,000 customers, Chipotle has now removed jalapeno peppers from stores in Minnesota after they were linked to a salmonella outbreak there that has already sickened more than 100. Chipotle shares today tumbling nearly 10%, but elsewhere on Wall Street, stocks soared sharply higher and oil was sharply lower as the prospects for a deal to reopen the Strait of Hormuz appear to be gaining ground with the U.S. and Iran. Both the Dow and the S&P notching fresh all-time highs today. All the major averages up 1.7 to 2.5% higher. The Dow up 907 points. The Nasdaq today up 671. The S&P rose 136. An earnings beat after the closing bell from SpaceX in its first ever earnings as a publicly traded company. It reported $7.8 billion in sales, more than forecast. But chipmaker Advanced Micro Devices, AMD, posted an outlook that disappointed Wall Street. Those shares are lower in late trading.
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0: Neil Fiorito.
1: All right, Lisa, we have some big delays now piling up in Glenview. This is on Willow Road, basically between the Tri-State Tollway and Pfingston Road. We're getting calls about heavy police activity and fire activity. Again, on Willow, between the Tri-State Tollway and Pfingston Road. Avoid it by using Techney Road for your east or west alternate, or even Lake Avenue. We appreciate your calls. As always, the WBBM Mercedes-Benz of Hoffman Estates Traffic Tip Line, 855-780-ROAD. Crash on the Kennedy in the express lanes outbound at Augusta in the left lane. You want to avoid the express for now. If you're in the local lanes, plan on 35 to exit Montrose. 53 minutes to O'Hare, coming in about an hour from O'Hare into downtown. Troubles on the tollways, mainly on the Tri-State northbound. A ramp crash at the westbound side of I-88. That's the Reagan. Looks like it just cleared, but you're still really heavy passing Ogden Avenue. And some big delays continue in the southwest suburbs on I-80 West. Kedzie over to I-57, a stalled semi blocking a lane of traffic. IDOT reminds you to move over. It's the law. It's not a game. Once you get past that, you're heavy again from Briggs to Center. Slow spots on the eastbound trip from 355 over to I-57. Further to the east on 8094 in northwest Indiana, heavy spots westbound between I-65 and Klein Avenue. Back to the expressways in the north suburbs on the Edens, a lot of traffic coming in. 40 between Lake Cook and the Kennedy Junction. Eisenhower's an hour 18 in, an hour 5 to the Jane Addams Tollway. Stevenson outbound an hour 5 to reach 355 and 55 in from the Veterans Tollway. Southside, the Ryan 37 out, 18 in. 57 going outbound, 18, 28 on the outbound. On Ford, DuSable Lakeshore Drive, typical backups on either side. No lane blockage issues, thankfully. From the Metro Traffic Center, next report, 438. 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
0: 5 degrees, partly sunny skies at 429.
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0: It's 4:30 and good afternoon. I'm Lisa Fielding. Here are the top stories on News Radio WBBM. Illinois lawmakers roll out new insurance protections they say are long overdue for state residents. Governor Pritzker demanding change in Springfield after the release of a report on the handling of sexual assault allegations against a former state lawmaker.
3: This is Carolina Garibay. University of Illinois researchers develop a new tool that flags outlier counties in police uses of lethal force.
0: Plus, a Senate committee votes to advance the nomination of President Trump's pick to head the Department of Justice. Sports Sox on the road to face Boston. Cubs host the Dodgers once again under the lights. It's in business.
4: I'm Tom Busby at Bloomberg. Massive gains today on Wall Street as hopes rise for a peace deal with Iran. The Dow shooting up 908 points. The NASDAQ up 671. The S&P added 136.
0: 85 degrees, partly sunny skies at 431. The news continues sponsored by Window Nation. Governor Pritzker has put pen to paper to legislation aimed at giving Illinois residents long overdue protections against insurance providers. The details from WBBM's Andy Dane.
5: Illinois drivers finally have a watchdog with real teeth.
6: It comes in the form of House Bill 4273 and Senate Bill 714, which require homeowners and auto insurance companies of justifying rate increases to state regulators or be ordered to issue refunds.
7: This isn't some radical proposal. It is authority that regulators in every other state in the country have exercised for years. Today in Illinois, we're putting the public interest over special interests.
6: State Senator Mike Hastings says recent severe weather makes the reforms even more crucial for residents.
8: Storms are going to continue to keep hitting Illinois, but after the winds die down, families should not face unexplained rate hikes with no independent review. Damage from a storm is real, and using every storm as a blank check to raise rates without justification is not.
6: Andy Day, News Radio, 105.9 WBBM.
0: The governor also talking about the sexual harassment allegations by a former state representative and how those claims were handled by House Speaker Emmanuel Chris Welch. They reveal the need, he says, for a major change in Springfield. However, he said he's not rushing to any conclusions about Welch's future in Springfield after the Legislative Inspector General's report that showed how aware he was of the allegations.
7: Right now, I think he's going through a process of discussing with members what happened, and I would like to see and know more. I called for, as you know, the release of that report. I'm really glad that the commission released that report. I think that was exactly the right thing to do. And now the question is, what actions will ensue?
0: As for former state representative Harry Benton, he denied sexual harassment allegations, but ultimately resigned. A new tool developed at the University of Illinois aims to help people better identify what counties have higher incidences of police use of lethal force across the country.
3: Until now, there's been no national-scale resource for directing attention to counties with unusual numbers of lethal force incidents by police. That's what the U of I's Klein Center is doing with its new anomaly detector feature.
9: Our research team developed a predictive model that helps us to understand how many of these spotlight incidents we should expect to see in any county in the United States, based only on three factors of that county. What's the population size, population density in the county, and what is the recent level of civilian firearm violence?
3: U of I professor and Klein Center director Scott Althaus says the tool is part of the center's Spotlight project. He says the goal is to help communities, researchers, and advocacy groups better focus their attention to areas with higher numbers of lethal force incidents.
9: Our hope is that drawing from these data, they're able to engage in more productive conversations about what's happening in policing practices around the country than they might otherwise be able to.
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0: 4:34, now to the nation's capital, where the Senate Judiciary Committee votes to advance Todd Blanche's nomination to serve as Attorney General.
10: Every Democrat on the Senate Judiciary Committee voted against Blanche, citing his handling of the Epstein files, the prosecutions of Trump's critics like James Comey, and Blanche's past support for the DOJ's controversial anti-weaponization fund, Democratic Senator Sheldon Whitehouse.
11: Today, I think, is a sad and embarrassing day for this committee.
10: The full Senate could vote on Blanche's nomination as early as this week. With Republican Senator Mitch McConnell still absent from the Senate, Blanche can only afford to lose two Republican votes for his nomination to survive. Peter Haralambos, ABC News.
0: And the president is taking a West Coast trip to talk up the economy.
12: The president's heading to Las Vegas and the Los Angeles area to highlight something polls show he's weak on, the economy. An AP NORC poll last month showed only 32% of American adults approve of his handling of the economy. Still, the president's trying to sell voters on his tax cuts and manufacturing renaissance claims, and he's looking to shore up support for GOP candidates before November's midterms. But he's also facing high interest rates and gas prices, and by his own White House's estimates, an affordable housing shortage. That's a vital issue in Nevada, which has a competitive governor's race. Sagar Meghani, Washington.
0: In Los Angeles County, fire officials said the deadly 2025 Eaton fire was caused by arcing electricity from a utility tower that was not in service. The utility provider, Southern California Edison, has previously said the tower may have been involved, noting a detected fault on one of its transmission lines around the time the fire started. SoCal Edison already faces hundreds of lawsuits from fire victims, insurers, and government agencies in connection with that blaze. It killed 19 people and destroyed or damaged more than 9,000 homes. Coming up in a minute, low gas prices, traffic, and weather together. It's 4:36.
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0: 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In Round Lake Beach, the Clark on Cedar Lake Road has gas for $3.97 a gallon. In Bridgeview, the S&K on Harlem and 83rd has gas for $3.99. Coming up.
18: This is Mike Krauser. Seven IU fraternity members, including one from Elgin and one from Crown Point, are facing felony hazing charges.
0: That story's next, but first, it's 4:38, traffic sponsored by The Great Escape, and here's Neil Fiorito.
1: Lisa, high travel times across the board on the Kennedy. We've been talking about a crash in the express lanes outbound at Augusta Avenue. That is now gone. The local lanes stick with those for now. Still a little bit heavier, about 34 minutes to Montrose, 52 to the airport. You're an hour drive in. On the tollways, the tri-state brake lights northbound, passing Ogden to the ramp to the westbound Reagan. Crash we had there, now gone. The Ronald Reagan tollway, some big delays building eastbound from Naperville Road to 355. That's a stall. You have two left lanes blocked now. Metro wants to remind you in the future to avoid these tough delays driving to and from the west suburbs. Pick up a train. The BNSF line available to you out of Naperville. Southwest suburbs traffic continues on I-80 westbound from Kedzie to 57. Stalled semi, and once you get past that, heavy from Briggs to Center. Delays eastbound along I-80 in spots from the Veterans Tollway to I-57. Not bad in northwest Indiana. 8094 westbound just a little heavy in spots between I-65 and Klein. Expressways back to the north suburbs here along the Edens coming in about 32 minutes. 17 to drive out to Lake Cook Road. Kennedy in again 1 hour from O'Hare into downtown. And as we mentioned, a crash cleared at Augusta in the express lanes outbound. Eisenhower ends an hour 20 from I-90 into the Jane Byrne interchange, 42 to come in from Mannheim. Headed out to Mannheim, 47, an hour 10 to the Jane Addams Tollway. On the Stevenson outbound, 44 to the Tri-State, hour 3 to the Veterans, 52 in, 34 in from 294. Southside expressways, the Dan Ryan 35 out, 18 minutes inbound, 57 going out 20, the outbound 4 between the Ryan and 8094, 28 minutes. No major issues along DuSable Lakeshore Drive, just some delays. From the Metro Traffic Center, next report, 448. 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
19: WBBM AccuWeather. It's going to start to turn more humid as we head through the overnight hours tonight under a clear to partly cloudy sky, low near 70. And as we head into tomorrow, there will be a few showers and thunderstorms around, especially heading into the afternoon and at night. That's one of the highest risk for some heavier downpours that could lead to some ponding on roads. High near 80 tomorrow, low 67 tomorrow night. Still a thunderstorm or two around Thursday as clouds limit sun, high 80. 85 degrees at O'Hare and at Midway right now, 84 in Plainfield, 78 at the lakefront, going down to near 70 tonight. I'm AccuWeather meteorologist. Just Brian Thompson.
0: Stocks majorly in the green today. The Dow up 907 points. It is 440. Seven fraternity members at IU are facing felony hazing charges stemming from an incident that occurred at the Phi Kappa Psi fraternity house last fall.
18: Two pledges were hospitalized after prosecutors say they were forced to do strenuous exercises for hours. They were bleeding from the knees and elbows. If they stopped, it's alleged, they were put in ice baths. They had serious life-threatening medical issues, according to an attorney representing one of the pledges. A suit is expected against the university. Those facing felony charges include Logan Conforti of Elgin and Kaptur Nowacek of Crown Point. It's alleged the fraternity president, who's charged with obstruction, texted one of the pledges while he was hospitalized, telling him to lie about what happened and to delete their exchange. Hazing is a level 6 felony, maximum penalty 2.5 years in prison. The fraternity was suspended after the incident and remains suspended. Mike Krauser, News Radio 105.9 WBBM.
0: Well, today's an emotional day for wildfire evacuees in Spokane County in Washington. Some orders are being lifted, allowing residents to now survey the damage.
20: There's actually a dozer that they're bringing in next to us that they're going to be backing in, where there are fire crews right here trying to dig line and clean up the area. But what they're doing is building a road so power crews can get in and try to rebuild the power line. So they're actively doing that right now.
0: It's ABC's Alex Stone. He's on the scene. The Spokane complex fires destroyed hundreds of structures and forced tens of thousands to evacuate. A 37-year-old man has been arrested in connection with one of those fires. In Idaho, a 35-year-old man being hailed as a hero after he confronted the gunman during Saturday's shooting outside an In-N-Out burger. ABC's Trevor Ault reports that Jordan Salinas returned fire, which allowed some people to get away.
2: Jordan really emphasized to me that you don't need a weapon in these situations to really make a difference. He said dozens of people sprung into action to help with first aid and that and all the actions of the first responders. That all helped so many more people get to return home safely.
0: Salinas says he started training for a mass shooting after one 5 years ago at an Idaho mall. 4:42, the day in sports, and your top trending stories next.
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0: Former FBI supervisor has admitted to stealing nearly $1 million in cryptocurrency tied to an investigation. Court documents show he then asked ChatGPT for advice on investing the money and fleeing the country. The agent says he didn't know how much money he had taken because it was combined with his personal funds, and he moved it over in nearly a dozen smaller transfers. And Australia's Animal Emergency Service is sharing the story of Scooter, the beagle, who was brought to them after eating an entire 2.5-pound bag of gummy worms. Oh, his family brought both him and his sister Jada into the hospital since it was unclear how many gummy worms each dog had consumed. Well, it turns out Scooter needed to be taught how to share. He consumed every worm in the bag except for one. Jada got that. Both were successfully treated and are doing well at home. Yikes.
30: Yikes is the
0: If I ate a bag of gummy worms, I'd be in the hospital too.
30: I'm pretty sure I would be as well.
0: All right, 4:46, time for sports. Here's Mike Esposito.
30: Lisa, thank you. The Bears lock up one of their key linemen. We'll get to the details in a second, but let's start with baseball.
3: The Cubs 5.5 behind Milwaukee in the Central. They're the top National League wildcard team. And team president Jed Hoyer loaded up on all the arms they could find at the trade deadline yesterday, as our Rick Gregg reports.
4: We're closing in on a decade since baseball made the trade deadline a hard deadline by getting rid of waiver moves. And since 35 pitchers plus catcher Carson Kelly have already climbed the hill for the Cubs this injury-riddled campaign, Hoyer had to get to work.
5: We spent the entire season making outside additions, like small, just trying to sort of get through the season. I think, you know, this was sort of the last exit ramp to add guys to be able to get through the rest of the season, and I think that's critically important.
4: They added four pitchers at the deadline, three of whom will go straight to the big league roster, a fourth to wait patiently at Iowa in case he's needed. Most likely, he will be. Covering the Cubs, Rick Gregg, News Radio 105.9 WBBM.
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2: In the northwest suburbs, you have ongoing construction delays on Route 53 on either side of Kirchhoff, where the right lane is closed. Southwest suburbs, you remain heavy westbound along I-80 from Kedzie to 57. Stalled semi finally cleared from the area. Once you get past that, brake lights again from Briggs over to Center. Eastbound along I-80, you're slowing in spots from LaGrange Road to 57 and a delay from Kedzie to the Tri-State Tollway. In northwest Indiana, some traffic on 80-94. Westbound in spots from Broadway to Klein and eastbound from Central to before Ripley. A delay on I-65 if you're southbound from 80-94 down to Ridge. Once you get past that, you're free to go. Expressway travel time's pretty high. The Eden's coming in about 45. Kennedy ends an hour. You're 52 out to O'Hare. The Eisenhower inbound an hour 20 from I-90 into the Jane Byrne interchange. Outbound to I-90 is an hour 10. Stevenson going out an hour 3 to the Veterans Tollway. 52 minutes to drive in. Southside roadways, the Dan Ryan 35 outbound, 18 minutes in from the merge into downtown. 57 going out, 20 and 28 on the outbound side of the Ford. DuSable Lakeshore Drive southbound on the brakes from north to Chicago. You're packed in through Grand Park and into Hyde Park as well. Northbound traffic on the drive, Soldier Field to Chicago Avenue and pass north to Belmont. Cubs traffic starting to build. Next report, 4:58, News Radio 105.9 WBBM.
3: WBBM AccuWeather, under a clear to partly cloudy sky tonight, it will start to turn more humid with a low close to 70. Tomorrow we'll have clouds with limited sun. It's going to be humid with a few showers and thunderstorms, especially during the afternoon and at night, when heavy rain could lead to ponding on roads, even flash flooding. High near 80 tomorrow, low 67 tomorrow night. 85 degrees right now at O'Hare and at Midway, 82 in Skokie, 78 at the lakefront, going down to near 70 tonight. I'm AccuWeather meteorologist Brian Thompson.
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5: Well, it's Tuesday at 4:50, and it's time for this week's Difference Maker. Today, we follow a makeup artist from the south side of Chicago who travels throughout the city giving makeovers to locals. WBBM's Carolina Garibay brings our story.
6: Oh my gosh, I would never do makeup out there. She's on the corner doing makeup.
7: Those are just some of the comments 24-year-old Courtney Brandy says she gets when she tells people she does makeup on the streets of Chicago.
6: This series is called Beats in the Streets with Courtney B, and the goal of this is to shine light on different communities, different people.
7: She says it works a bit like a pop-up. First, Brandy finds a model to help her start off the session. Then she takes advantage of the area's foot traffic and invites everyday Chicagoans to sit in her makeup chair. And she films the whole experience for her social media platforms.
6: What's up, y'all? It's your girl Courtney B, and we're back with another episode of Beasts on the Street.
7: We catch her on a Wednesday morning at the corner of 79th and Halstead in Auburn Gresham. She says she regularly hosts her series in neighborhoods on the south side, which she says are often seen in a negative light.
6: I feel like in Chicago, a lot of times people be scared of the community when the community is there to support you. A lot of conversations I've been having with people that I met out here have been very friendly, supporting, encouraging.
7: In fact, Brandy can hardly go a couple minutes without being interrupted by cars honking. Inside, just some of her thousands of followers of her series sharing their support.
6: Hey! Thank you, girl!
7: She says she hopes being out in the open, especially in neighborhoods on the south and southwest sides, shows people that all of Chicago's neighborhoods can be beautiful.
6: I want to be known for doing something positive. I want to pour back into the community and let people know that, like, you can feel good, you can do good things, you don't always have to, like, you know, be in a negative light. Like, be good, just be good to people.
8: Can I get my makeup done next? Here I come.
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1: McDonald's ousting the president of U.S. operations after the slowest sales growth in more than a year last quarter, despite World Cup soccer promotions, new value menu items, and more changes that should have boosted sales. So now, look for even more promotions at Mickey D's. Stocks soared higher today with the Dow and the S&P at new all-time highs on rising hopes for a deal that would reopen the Strait of Hormuz to ship traffic. That sent oil down nearly 6%, under $76 a barrel, while the Dow was up 907 points, a gain of 1.7%. The Nasdaq, thanks to gains in chipmakers and AI-related stocks, up 671 points. That's a 2.5% leap. The S&P added 136, a 1.8% gain. An earnings beat after the close from SpaceX. Revenues topped $7.8 billion, over $1 billion more than forecast, but shares are lower in late trading after it announced over $18 billion in spending on AI just last quarter. With business at 23 and 53 from the Bloomberg Newsroom, Tom Busby, News Radio 105.9 WBBM.
2: We've got stall delays now on I-88. Your commute coming up.
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14: On the tollways, we zoom in on the Ronald Reagan in the west suburbs. Really heavy traffic eastbound from Naperville Road to the Veterans Tollway. But some good news, a stall just cleared. Your lanes are back open again. Good to hear from Jeff, as always, on the WBBM Mercedes-Benz of Hoffman Estates traffic tip line, 855-780-ROAD. Typical delays in the northwest suburbs on Route 53 with the ongoing construction zone. Delays on I-80 in the southwest suburbs either way, getting close to I-57. And some backups in northwest Indiana on 8094 both ways. Westbound in spots from Broadway to Klein and eastbound between Central and Ripley. Some delays on the expressways, too. Pretty high travel times continue. On the Edens inbound, expect about 45 down to the Kennedy from Lake Cook Road. Kennedy inbound 1 hour, 50 out to O'Hare. The Eisenhower coming in from I-90 at hour 20, 42 wind from Mannheim, headed out to Mannheim 45 minutes. Stevenson, if you're getting out to the Veterans Tollway in 355 and Hour 3, 52 in, you're 34 in from the Tri-State. The Dan Ryan 35 out, 18 inbound, 57 out to I-80-20, close to 30 on the outbound Ford, and Cubs traffic is starting up on DuSable Lakeshore Drive northbound passing North Avenue to Belmont. Next report, 508, News Radio 105.9 WBBM.
2: For tonight, clear to partly cloudy, starting to turn more humid overnight, a low of 70. Limited sun tomorrow, a few showers and thunderstorms, especially in the afternoon and at night. Maybe we could get some heavy rain then. A high tomorrow of 80, a low of 67. 85 degrees at 459.
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15: I'm Mallory Vorbroker. The CPS funding showdown continues between Chicago and Springfield.
2: Governor Pritzker says the handling of sexual assault allegations against a former state lawmaker indicates a need for major change in Springfield. And $1 million bail set for the man charged with setting a wildfire in Washington State. Latest on that coming up from ABC News. Sox take on Boston. Cubs host the Dodgers.
1: Stocks soaring to fresh record highs on hopes for a deal to reopen the Strait of Hormuz. The Dow today up 908 points. The NASDAQ up 671. The S&P up by 136. I'm Tom Busby at Bloomberg.
2: 85 degrees at 5 o'clock.
16: From ABC News, I'm Chuck Sievertson. Bail is set at $1 million for a man arrested for allegedly starting the largest of the three wildfires in Spokane, Washington. Flames melted electric and gas lines, says ABC's Alex Stone in Spokane, seeing repair crews.
17: There's actually a dozer that they're bringing in next to us that they're going to be backing in, where there are fire crews right here trying to dig line and clean up the area. But what they're doing is building a road so power crews can get in and try to rebuild the power line. So they're actively doing that right now.
16: The man arrested went to prison for manslaughter in his father's 2010 killing in Arizona. The House Ethics Committee is doing what Ohio Republican Congressman Max Miller publicly urged them to, begin an investigation into him for alleged domestic violence and abuse or illegal drug use. Miller has denied allegations that he abused his now ex-wife and daughter, saying Miller is unfit to remain in Congress. His ex-father-in-law, Ohio Senator Bernie Moreno, saying of his granddaughter,
18: she's going to have high-definition videos, she's going to have news stories, she's going to have everything out there. She's going to read that as an adult going, what the heck happened?
16: Sources tell ABC News President Trump called Miller about his reelection campaign. ABC News Washington managing editor Catherine Falders.
19: Trump expressed concerns over his candidacy and said it was in jeopardy. Now, according to sources, Miller did tell Trump that he was going to stay in the race.
16: Acting Attorney General and AG nominee Todd Blanche has been confirmed by the Senate Judiciary Committee. A full Senate vote is ahead. Blanche can only afford to lose two Republican votes. If he makes it, says ABC News legal contributor James Sample.
20: Technically speaking, what changes is the title. Practically speaking, what changes is very little.
16: Republican Senator Susan Collins of Maine says she'll vote no on Blanche's nomination. In a statement, Collins says, while I believe Mr. Blanche is a capable lawyer, the Department of Justice has become increasingly political. The mayor says Ukraine's capital, Kyiv, is under a ballistic missile attack. 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
1: 5:03, Tuesday, the 4th day of August. Good afternoon. Thanks for joining us. I'm Lisa Fielding. We have sunny skies right now, 85 degrees. Tonight will be clear to partly cloudy, turning a little more humid overnight. Could get some storms tomorrow afternoon into the evening. The AccuWeather 5-day forecast coming up for you at 5:15. But first at 5, Chicago Mayor Brandon Johnson continues to call on Springfield to help bail out CPS as the district CEO warns of payroll issues as soon as September. Here's WBBM's Mallory Vorbroker.
2: And Chicago Public Schools gears up for the start of a new school year. The board's decision to pass a budget that counts on $150 million in state funding that does not exist places pressure on the city of Chicago to dip into a surplus to produce revenue for CPS. Speaking with reporters at City Hall, Mayor Johnson says it's up to Springfield to do what the state is legally obligated to do.
3: Whatever is available, and if I can do it, it's clear that I'm not reticent to do it, right? I mean, I think I'm just having a tough time with this idea that it's harder to do something in Springfield than it is to do in city council. Why aren't we asking if the city is not able to do it, will the state do it?
2: The state has until 2027 to fully fund every school district in the state. In a letter to parents, CPS CEO Dr. Macklin King told parents the district may turn to a short-term loan to come up with payroll for September. Mallory Vorbroker, News Radio 105.9 WBBM.
1: Governor Pritzker says allegations of sexual harassment by a former state representative reveals the need for major change in Springfield. It's in the wake of the resignation of former state representative Harry Benton and how aware the House Speaker was of the allegations. The governor says his focus now is on protecting victims of sexual harassment.
4: What I want to know is how are we going to fix the system? Because it shouldn't be, in my view, months or years before we have employees who work for state representatives or state Senate members who don't know exactly what the procedure is, exactly who to report to, and how to get justice.
1: Governor Pritzker says Chris Welch's future in Springfield is undetermined. A global pop star partnering with a local nonprofit on her Chicago tour stops to support the Latino and LGBTQ plus communities.
5: When Ariana Grande's Brighter Days Ahead Foundation reached out to Alma Chicago about a partnership, Manuel Hernandez says he couldn't believe it.
6: When I read the email initially, I thought at first, so this can't be real.
5: Hernandez is the executive director of Alma Chicago and a lifelong Ariana Grande fan. His organization, founded nearly 40 years ago, fights for the rights of the Latino LGBTQ plus community. As part of its partnership with the Brighter Days Ahead Foundation, founded by Grande to uplift and fund smaller organizations, Alma Branding is being featured on the big screens at the United Center. The foundation is also donating a portion of proceeds from the shows to Alma.
6: This visibility allows us to broaden the reach, right? Folks fly in to see concerts, and so there's a percentage of individuals that would be at the concert that are not from Chicago or not from the state that will see the organization. And so that visibility will broaden beyond Chicago.
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1: A police canine known as the Million Dollar Dog has officially been retired by the LaPorte County Sheriff's Office.
7: Bosco was the canine partner of Deputy John Samuelson, who was critically wounded in a shooting in May at a Michigan City hospital. Since then, Bosco has been cared for by fellow canine handlers and several deputies. Over an eight-year career, Bosco gained a reputation at the Sheriff's Office as part of the highway unit disrupting drug trafficking. His accomplishments include the seizure of more than 173 kilos of methamphetamine, 2,000 pounds of marijuana, 13 gold bars, and more than $3 million in drug money. He'll spend his retirement with the Samuelson family as the deputy continues to recover. Nancy Hardy, News Radio 105.9 WBBM.
1: A 32-year-old Cicero man sentenced to decades in prison for an armed robbery in Marengo.
8: Walter Moran, according to prosecutors, shot a convenience store clerk during an armed robbery in 2021, despite the fact that the man complied with his demands. Moran is alleged to be a gang member with a long criminal history that includes aggravated battery to a peace officer and armed carjacking and other crimes. He was sentenced to serve 80 years in prison. McHenry County State's Attorney Randy Freese said in a statement, "A dangerous repeat violent offender will no longer be able to terrorize our communities." Mike Krauser, News Radio 105.9 WBBM.
1: It is 5:08. Traffic and weather together on the 8th, and here's Neil Fiorito.
9: New problem in northwest Indiana, 8094, the westbound side of Klein Avenue. You have a crash involving a semi off on the right shoulder, a box truck involved with the wreck as well. Hey, Ted, good to hear from you. The WBBM Mercedes-Benz of Hoffman Estates traffic tip line, 855-780 Road. Again, this is at the westbound side of 8094 at Klein. Crash involving a semi on the right shoulder, and you're backed up from I-65. On the expressways, Eden's coming inbound about 44 minutes. Heavy in spots from the spur ramp to the Kennedy Junction. Kennedy inbound 1 hour, 27 off the Eden's. Outbound to Montrose, 32, a 50-minute drive to O'Hare. Eisenhower inbound, still a lot of traffic coming into downtown. An hour 17 from I-90 in, 40 minutes in for Mannheim. On the outbound Ike, 45 to Mannheim Road, an hour 10 to I-90. Stevenson Expressway getting outbound, 28 will get you to Cicero Avenue. That's the Midway Airport exit. 44 to the Tri-State, hour 2 to 355, 55 in, 35 in from the Tri-State. The Dan Ryan 33 out, 20 minutes inbound, 57 going out, 20 and 30 on the outbound Ford. Really heavy through the work zone. Through Sabal Lake Shore Drive, pretty heavy as well. Northbound Soldier Field to Chicago and brake lights from North Avenue to Belmont. The Cubs and the Dodgers again at Wrigley at 7:05. Southbound delays from North Avenue to Chicago Avenue. Wacker to Roosevelt is heavy, so is 53rd to 57th. Tollways to Tri-State northbound on the brakes. Cermak to 290 and from the Bensonville Bridge to Balmoral. Southbound delays, Irving Park to Ogden, 75th to 95th, and I-80 to Halstead. Over on the Reagan Tollway, we have some delays west from Naperville to 59. Eastbound backed up from Naperville Road to 355 and 83 to the Tri-State. And the Veterans Tollway slowing. Southbound, Army Trail to North Avenue, Butterfield to 63rd, and northbound between Butterfield and Roosevelt. From the Metro Traffic Center, next report, 518, News Radio 105.9 WBBM.
1: Tonight, clear to partly cloudy, a little more humid overnight, a low of 70. Then tomorrow, limited sun, could get some showers and thunderstorms, especially in the afternoon. Maybe some heavy rain at night. A high tomorrow of 80. Right now, 85 at both airports, 85 downtown, 84 in Aurora. It's 5:10.
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1: It is 5:11. A ranking of the best hospitals in the country is out, and several in Chicago are being recognized.
2: For the fourth time, Northwestern Memorial Hospital and Rush University Medical Center tied for best hospital in Illinois, according to U.S. News and World Report. The annual ranking also places both hospitals in the top 20 of the best hospitals in the country. Also getting high marks, University of Chicago Medical Center placed third in Illinois, and Advocate Christ Medical Center, along with Endeavor Health North Shore Hospitals, tied for fourth. Meantime, Shirley Ryan Ability Lab received a top honor, once again being named number one hospital in the country for rehabilitation. Mai Martinez, News Radio 105.9 WBBM.
1: A 31-year-old man allegedly had Molotov cocktails on him when he was arrested for blocking a road in Mokena. It happened over the weekend. Mokena police allegedly encountered Hamed Al-Sayed near 191st and LaGrange. They took him into custody for blocking the road first, giving a fake name. That's when they found several bottles filled with gasoline and stuffed with rags. A judge ordered Al-Sayed detained. He faces unlawful use of a weapon. An investigation by the ATF is ongoing. Some dog owners in Roscoe Village staying away from the redesigned dog-friendly area of Hamlin Park. That's because residents say the new asphalt and gravel layout has been irritating paws and sparking injuries among the dogs. The park district in a statement says it's aware of concerns raised by park users and has scheduled a meeting with the dog-friendly area committee. Three people hurt in a two-car crash near Woodstock. The McHenry County Sheriff's Office was called to Route 14 in Hughes. They determined that a Jeep Wrangler driven by an 18-year-old man with two passengers ran through a stop sign and hit a 2023 Freightliner driven by a 52-year-old man. The 21-year-old suffered life-threatening injuries. The 16-year-old and the driver of the Jeep are in serious but non-life-threatening injuries. The driver of the Freightliner was unharmed. Could see some storms tomorrow night. The AccuWeather 5-day forecast coming up.
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1: 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Here's meteorologist Brian Thompson.
9: Lisa, the humidity will be rising as we head into tonight. It's already starting to rise a little bit right now. It will turn out partly to mostly cloudy. It could be a bit of rain and a thunderstorm north and west of Chicago as we get toward daybreak, a low of 68. We'll have occasional morning rain and a thunderstorm tomorrow, and then a risk for a heavier thunderstorm or two later in the afternoon and evening, which could lead to some ponding on roads. High tomorrow near 80, low tomorrow night 67, and it is going to be humid throughout tomorrow. Another humid day on Thursday, mostly cloudy with another thunderstorm or two, a high close to 80 degrees, but by Friday and Saturday, it does start to warm back up again with a return to more sunshine. It looks mainly dry both days, too, with a high of 85. It's 85 right now at O'Hare and at Midway, also 85 in Joliet, 78 at the lakefront, going down to near 70 tonight. I'm AccuWeather meteorologist Brian Thompson.
1: All right, Brian, thanks so much. 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
20: Lisa, thank you. A big contract extension for a big Chicago Bear. Right tackle Darnell Wright gets 4 years and $116 million. $93 million of it guaranteed. Not a surprise, as he was a priority for general manager Ryan Poles, but that task is done. Darnell Wright here for another 4 years. An early camp injury to safety Kobe Bryant shows just how thin the Bears' secondary is, as our Rick Gregg reports.
21: Cam Lewis will move into Bryant's starting spot for now, but he was already filling in for the injured Kyler Gordon at nickel cornerback. So defensive coordinator Dennis Allen is planning to coach them all up.
22: You know, everybody, what do you want to see out of this guy? What do you want to see out of this guy? What do you want to see out of this guy? You know what I want to see? I want to see 11 freaking dudes on the field competing their ass off. And if we all do that, you know, then I feel pretty confident that we'll get them to the right spot.
21: E for effort, if you want to play D for the CB, the Chicago Bears, per Coach A. Covering the Bears, Rick Gregg, News Radio 105.9 WBBM.
20: Baseball, the playoff atmosphere was definitely noticeable at Wrigley Field last night as the Cubs and Dodgers opened their series. The Cubs getting game one with a 10-5 victory tonight. They'll face off against perhaps the best pitcher in baseball and Los Angeles's newest starter. Tarek Skubal makes his first Dodgers start against Javier Assad. Skubal, of course, just coming over to L.A. at the deadline. Nico Horner knows the Dodgers always going for it.
23: I mean, they're loaded. They're absolutely loaded with incredible players. They've won, and they're going for it again and unapologetically adding to that, right?
20: The Cubs, the top National League wild card team, and they're 5.5 behind the Brewers in the Central. 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First pitch at 7:05. Big series for the White Sox. They are in Boston. Davis Martin, with a 9-5 record, faces off against Patrick Sandoval. The Red Sox, though, have been the best team in baseball since July 1st. They've won 8 of 10. The Sox, 3 up on the Guardians in the American League Central. It's a 6-10 first pitch from Fenway Park. I'm Mike Esposito from 104.3 The Score on News Radio 105.9 WBBM.
1: 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How are things moving, Neil?
9: Well, heavy on the Eisenhower. That's our highest travel time. An hour 15 in for I-90. 42 to drive in for Mannheim. Really heavy passing Higgins Road to Route 390. A delay from York to Harlem and Western into the Jane Byrne Interchange. Going outbound 48 to Mannheim Road. An hour 7 to the Jane Addams. Eden's coming in 43 minutes from Lake Cook to the Kennedy, just 17 out. On the Kennedy in 57, 46 out to O'Hare. Stevenson an hour to 355, just about that coming in from the Veterans Tollway. Dan Ryan 33 out and 20 minutes in. 57 coming inbound okay, outbound traffic, and that makes it 20 minutes to I-80, 30 on the outbound side of the Ford. Typical backups on DuSable Lake Shore Drive, but a little heavier northbound tonight from North Avenue to Belmont. Cubs and the Dodgers at Wrigley at 7:05, as Mike mentioned. Across the tollways, a couple of lingering delays. No trouble spot blocking lanes. We do have delays on Route 53 in the northwest suburbs and a lane blocked at Kirchhoff either way through the ongoing work zone. I-80 a backup westbound around 57 and eastbound slowing in spots from LaGrange Road to I-57. A delay from Kedzie to the Tri-State. Northwest Indiana, heavy traffic on 8094 if you're westbound from Broadway to Klein. Crash involving a semi and a box truck off on the right shoulder. Traffic sponsored by IBEW Local 134. 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
1: For tonight, Aki with us is clear skies, pretty nice, but then turning more humid overnight, a low of 60. Could get some storms tomorrow. We've got 80 degrees right now along the lakefront, 85 at the airport. Our top story this hour, Chicago Mayor Brandon Johnson facing a tough day of questioning at City Hall with his budget director resigning ahead of a potentially contentious budget battle. Much more coming up at 5:31. Well, August is State Fair Month across the Midwest, and a travel expert says it's an excuse for a late summer road trip.
0: Travel vlogger Mark Walter says if you loved fried food, State Fairs are for you. They're known for their signature dishes. The horseshoe sandwich is the calling card at the Illinois State Fair in Springfield.
3: It's got bread, it's got a burger, and it's got fries, and it's doused in cheese sauce. It's really good.
0: The pork tenderloin sandwich is the fairest of the Indiana State Fair.
3: So maybe you might want to share that with three or four family members, because it is huge.
0: And the Wisconsin State Fair is famous for cream puffs.
3: Puff pastry thing, like a donut kind of thing. Inch on the bottom, then 2 or 3 inches of actual cream in the middle. And then another 2 or 3 inches more of the puff on top as well.
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1: I have a weird segue into healthy eating.
4: 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I'm Dr. Eugene Ahn from Loyola Medicine with Healthy Eating. 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When calorie intake regularly exceeds calorie needs, weight gain can occur. 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I'm Dr. Eugene Ahn for News Radio 105.9 WBBM.
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20: Fresh record closing highs today for the Dow and the S&P 500, and all the major averages up 1.75% to 2.5% on growing hopes for a deal between the U.S. and Iran to reopen the Strait of Hormuz. The Dow today up 907 points. The NASDAQ up 671. The S&P added 136, and oil below $76 a barrel. Late earnings from SpaceX, its first ever. They were better than forecast, but investors not happy about the more than $18 billion it spent on AI last quarter. Shares falling in late trading. The Major League Baseball Owners Management Council approving the sale of the 58-55 San Diego Padres for $3.9 billion, the most ever for an MLB team. The remaining team owners will vote on the purchase later this year. And a reset for the money-losing luxury EV maker Lucid. It's looking to save $1.4 billion this year through layoffs, less spending on new equipment, and reducing its inventory of cars. With business at 23 and 53, from the Bloomberg Newsroom, Tom Busby, News Radio 105.9 WBBM.
1: We've got crash delays on 80-94 in Northwest Indiana. Traffic.
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0: 528. Traffic now, Neil Fiorito.
1: We have some issues starting in northwest Indiana. Pretty heavy traffic continues on 8094 if you're westbound between Broadway and Klein. A crash involving a semi and a box truck. Everything out of the lanes off on the right shoulder. Word of a new crash. Multi-vehicles involved in the southwest suburbs on I-80 eastbound at Harlem and Tinley Park. Maybe three vehicles involved. Traffic starting to really jam up from LaGrange Road. We're also seeing some delays in Will County on I-55 northbound before US 30. That's a crash in the left lane. Hey, Randy, thanks for the call. The WBBM Mercedes-Benz of Hoffman Estates traffic tip line, 855-780 Road. In the north suburbs on the Eden, still really heavy traffic coming in spots from the spur to the junction. You're 43 in, not bad at all outbound, just 17 to Lake Cook. Kennedy in 57, 45 to get out to O'Hare. On the Eisenhower inbound, an hour 15 from I-90 into downtown, headed out to the Jane Addams, an hour 7. Stevenson between DuSable Lakeshore Drive and the Veterans Tollway, 1 hour, close to that coming in from 355 to the lakefront. Southside, the Dan Ryan 32 outbound, 20 minutes in from the merge into downtown. On I-57, if you're going out to I-80, plan on 18. 28 on the outbound side of the Ford. DuSable Lakeshore Drive traffic southbound north to Chicago through Grand Park and into Jackson Park as well. Northbound delays take you from Soldier Field to Belmont. That's Cubs traffic. Cubs and the Dodgers, Wrigley Field, 705. From the Metro Traffic Center, next report, 538. 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
0: 5 degrees, sunny skies at 529.
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0: 5:30. Good evening. I'm Lisa Fielding. Here are the top stories on News Radio WBBM. Mayor Johnson faces renewed budget concerns over two recent City Hall departures. Governor Pritzker passes a bill aimed at giving new protections to Illinois residents when it comes to insurance rate hikes. Plus,
3: this is Mike Krauser. A man who served a 50-year sentence for murder is hit with new charges from the same incident in a different county, and his attorney says it's a violation of his rights.
0: Plus, President Trump's pick to head the Department of Justice is just one vote away from confirmation. Sports: Cubs host the Dodgers again. Sox in Boston to take on the other Sox, the Red Sox, in business.
4: I'm Tom Busby at Bloomberg. Massive gains today on Wall Street as hopes rise for a peace deal with Iran. The Dow shooting up 908 points. The Nasdaq up 671. The S&P added 136.
0: 85 degrees at 531. Chicago Mayor Johnson bombarded with questions from reporters today about a top-level resignation as he gears up for a potentially contentious budget battle. The latest now from WBBM's Mallory Rohrbrooker.
5: The announcement of budget director Annette Guzman's resignation is the latest in a string of senior officials leaving the Johnson administration. The shakeup comes as the city of Chicago is getting ready to present a budget with a projected $89 million shortfall. When asked if Chicagoans should be concerned, Mayor Johnson says,
6: "One person does not run the operation around here. It's a collection."
5: A coalition of aldermen are concerned, putting out a statement urging the mayor to detail his plan to close Chicago's budget gap and stabilize city finances to avoid a credit downgrade. When asked about tensions between the fifth floor and city council members, the mayor says he doesn't mind tension.
6: "I will take upset with a safe and affordable city than people being quiet and still people are being harmed. So what is better, to have a little tension and progress or no tension and chaos?"
5: Johnson says Guzman's departure is personal, not political. Mallory Vorbroker, News Radio 105.9 WBBM.
0: Governor Pritzker has put pen to paper on legislation aimed at giving Illinois residents long overdue protections against insurance providers.
7: "Thanks to our efforts, the Department of Insurance now has broad authority to review and regulate home and automobile insurance rates. It's not asking too much to say to insurance companies, if you're telling your customers that rate hikes are necessary, you should be able to prove why."
0: If insurance companies don't justify the rate increase to state regulators, they will be ordered to issue refunds. A 51-year-old former Hammond resident facing new charges from the same 1994 incident that sent him to prison in the first place for 50 years.
3: Fred Pewitt was 19 when he committed a murder and kidnapping in Jasper County. A police pursuit went into neighboring Porter County, where it's alleged Pewitt fired shots at a police officer before he was caught. He was tried in Jasper County for the murder and kidnapping. He was charged in Porter County with the attempted murder of the officer, but the case was not pursued by prosecutors until after he served his murder sentence. Pewitt's attorney, Jesse Harper, says the state took no action whatsoever for more than three decades. The Times of Northwest Indiana reports he's seeking to have the attempted murder charge dismissed, arguing Pruitt's right to a speedy trial was violated. Mike Krauser, News Radio, 105.9 WBBM.
0: 5:33 on the nation's capital. Todd Blanche, one vote away from confirmation.
8: The Senate Judiciary Committee has sent Acting Attorney General Todd Blanche's confirmation bid to the full chamber. That comes after two GOP holdouts who'd threatened to block Blanche reached a deal for the Justice Department to confirm in writing that it would not move forward with a $1.8 billion fund for Trump allies who claimed political prosecutions.
9: It's been rescinded, and I am satisfied.
8: But top Senate Democrat Dick Durbin says Republican Tom Tillis should not be. The administration could easily revive the fund.
10: 15 minutes after Mr. Blanche is confirmed as Attorney General.
8: The full Senate could vote this week on confirming Blanche. The president's former personal lawyer, who has aggressively pushed the Trump agenda since taking over from Pam Bondi in April. Sagar Magani, Washington.
0: The House Ethics Committee says it's opened an investigation into domestic abuse allegations made against Ohio Congressman Max Miller. Comes as he's facing pressure from President Trump and escalating criticism from his former father-in-law, Ohio Senator Bernie Moreno. More from ABC's Catherine Falders.
11: Miller used to work as a senior advisor in the White House to Trump during the first administration, but we know that at least after Trump made those comments last night, they did have a phone call, and that Trump expressed concerns over his candidacy and said it was in jeopardy. Now, according to sources, Miller did tell Trump that he was going to stay in the race. At the same time, he is facing a Wednesday deadline to drop out in order to have a special election to replace him.
0: Before the Ethics Committee issued in a statement today, Miller said he was requesting an investigation of his own into the allegations by his ex-wife to clear his name. Overseas, there's Israeli pushback to a plan to disarm Hamas.
12: Prime Minister Benjamin Netanyahu says Israel will not withdraw from its current lines in Gaza until Hamas has completely disarmed. Netanyahu is pushing back on a recent deal announced by President Trump. He says President Trump thinks, his team thinks, they can get Hamas to disarm and demilitarize Gaza. We are looking into it. They sent us a draft. We did not agree. It's not our draft. We stand firm on our interest, and I believe both wisely and firmly. It marks a rare display of friction between strong allies, the U.S. and Israel. The agreement calls for Hamas to begin disarming and for Israel to halt its strikes and begin withdrawing from Gaza. I'm Ed Donahue.
0: Firefighters scrambling to contain fires outside Athens before the winds and high temperatures return. Several fires burned through mountain communities and coastal areas were brought under control overnight. Planes and helicopters dumped water inside the contained perimeters through the morning, dousing hotspots while the winds stayed calm in Greece. 5:36 coming up in a minute. Low gas prices, traffic, and weather together.
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0: 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In Haynesville, the Mobil on Belvedere and Haynesville Road has gas for $3.94 a gallon. In New Lenox, the Shell on Nelson Road has gas for $3.97. You see a lower price, let us know. 312-409-4277. Coming up.
13: This is Andy Dane. An Oak Lawn man is behind bars after a disturbing discovery by police in Mokena.
0: That story's coming up. But first, let's get a check of the roads at 538 with Neil.
1: Well, traffic is pretty bad into Tinley Park along I-80, the eastbound side, just creeping along past 355 to Harlem Avenue. You have a 3-vehicle crash. 2 left lanes are blocked. Traffic getting by only in the right lane. Consider using US 30. That's a good option around the scene. Westbound traffic from Briggs over to Center. Further to the east on 8094 in Northwest Indiana, a delay continues westbound between Broadway and Klein. Crash involving a semi and a box truck off on the right shoulder. Expressways, Eden's coming in 42 minutes, 17 to get outbound. Not bad there at all. Kennedy in 55 from O'Hare, 25 off the junction. Outbound is 25 to Montrose. She will save 5 in the express lanes. 43 to drive out to O'Hare. Travel time on the Eisenhower starting to come down a bit. Hour 10 from I-90 into downtown. 38 in for Mannheim. The turnaround ride is 40 to Mannheim and hour 3 to I-90. Stevenson about 55 minutes to and from the Veterans Tollway. Crash cleared in Will County on 55 northbound before US 30. Those delays are history. Southbound, the south side, I should say, the Dan Ryan outbound at 32, 20 minutes in. 57 outbound 18. A lot of traffic on the outbound forward through the ongoing work zone. That's why it's 28 minutes to drive to 8094. DuSable Lakeshore Drive is slowing where it normally does, but tonight extra heavy northbound Soldier Field all the way to Belmont. Cubs traffic, the Cubs and the Dodgers at Wrigley at 7:05. Across the tollways, no major headlines, just a delay here or there. From the Metro Traffic Center, next report, 548, News Radio 105.9, WBBM.
18: WBBM AccuWeather, the humidity will continue to climb tonight. It will turn increasingly cloudy. Might be a bit of rain and a thunderstorm north and west of Chicago toward daybreak, low 68. Still a bit of rain and a thunderstorm tomorrow morning, and then the chance for a heavy thunderstorm or two later in the afternoon and evening, which could lead to some ponding on roads and some flash flooding. High near 80 tomorrow, low 67 tomorrow night. Mostly cloudy Thursday with a chance for a thunderstorm or two, high near 80. 85 degrees right now at O'Hare and at Midway, 84 in Park Ridge, 78 at the lakefront, going down to 70 tonight. I'm AccuWeather meteorologist Brian Thompson.
0: It is 5:40. A man facing charges after a weekend run-in with Mokena police.
13: 31-year-old Hamed Al-Sadi of Oak Lawn is being held in the Will County Jail on charges of unlawful use of a weapon and obstructing a peace officer. Mokena police officers spotted Al-Sadi in the middle of the street early Saturday morning near 191st and LaGrange Road carrying a blanket and backpack. He's accused of giving a fake name to officers who later found a number of bottles full of gasoline and rags, also known as Molotov cocktails, in his backpack. The FBI, as well as the Bureau of Alcohol, Tobacco, Firearms, and Explosives, continue to investigate. Andy Day, News Radio, 105.9 WBBM.
0: A medical staffer facing a felony charge after she allegedly snuck a cell phone to an inmate at the Cook County Jail.
19: The Cook County Sheriff's Office says 33-year-old Dominique Smith Montgomery of Chicago was charged with one count of bringing contraband into a penal institution. Officials say she was working as a member of the jail's medical staff when investigators received a tip that she was having an inappropriate relationship with a detainee. They soon learned that the two had exchanged hundreds of phone calls and that Smith Montgomery had brought a cell phone into the jail and given it to the man. An investigation into the individual in custody is ongoing. Carolina Garibay, News Radio 105.9 WBBM.
0: The family of a Salvadoran man who died in detention over the weekend are now demanding answers.
20: Federal officials say a man from El Salvador died Saturday at a New Jersey immigration facility. Family members of Edwin Lopez Cornejo are demanding accountability and asking for an investigation.
21: They did not give him the proper medicine or the consistent timeline of the medicine he needed. And now ICE is coming out publicly saying through the news that they gave him everything he needed at the proper times that he needed. But that's all lies.
20: At a news conference in Highland Park, New Jersey, his brother Danilo Cornejo, mother Maria, and 12-year-old daughter Ashley say his death at the Delaney Hall ICE detention facility in Newark was from medical negligence.
21: On Friday morning, early morning, a doctor saw him. And Giovanni had told the doctor he couldn't feel half of his face and also his arm.
20: Edwin was arrested in June, accused of entering the U.S. illegally. Federal officials say staff responded immediately after he had a medical emergency and called 911. I'm Jennifer King.
0: At the editor's desk today is Patrick Rushman and later Grace Golimbieski. Our writer Cecilia Vergakis, our assistant producers today, George Ayub and Midiana Hutnick, our traffic producer, Anton Peters, and broadcast managing editor, Zach Weber. It's 5:43.
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4: Water levels on the Danube River have dropped so low due to drought that World War II battleships are emerging from its depths. Ooh, cool. The ships belonged to Nazi Germany's Black Sea Fleet, which was scuttled in 1944 to slow the Soviet advance in the final months of the war. Officials are working to keep traffic flowing on the Danube, but the falling water levels are creating dangerous conditions for boaters. I remember when that happened in Vegas with Lake Mead, and like a bunch of like, was it vats would come up, and there was kind of some unsolved
5: things
4: mob murders
5: coming
4: and things
5: up.
4: Like that.
5: Yes,
4: so weird,
5: exactly.
4: You know, when bodies of water go dry like that, you find some interesting things. All right, 5:46, time for sports now. And here's Mike Esposito.
5: Lisa, we have some Bears contract news. We'll get to that in a second, but we start with baseball. Playoff aspirations on both sides of town. The Cubs 5.5 behind Milwaukee, but they are the top wild card team in the National League. Game 2 of their 3-game set against the Dodgers tonight at Wrigley. Javier Assad against the Dodgers. Latest acquisition, lefty Tarek Skubal, gotten at the deadline from Detroit. 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Huge series for the White Sox. They're in Boston, a battle of the Sox. Chicago at Boston with Davis Martin facing Patrick Sandoval, both teams fighting for playoff position. On the trade front, White Sox GM Chris Getz got exactly the trade deadline he wanted, as Rick Gregg reports.
6: Marginal improvements, controllable players, and a starting pitcher, all things on Getz's list. Making a bigger splash was never really in the cards.
7: Yeah, well, I didn't want to disrupt what's going on in the clubhouse. I really didn't. And I really feel like we were able to, you know, maintain, you know, this belief in magic that's going on right now.
6: The vibes are great, and Getz clearly hopes adding Luis Castillo, Joey Bart, Huascar Brazaban, and Bretton Doyle lets the Sox keep believing, even if Everson Pereira had to go and catcher Edgar Caro had to go back to Charlotte. Covering the White Sox, Rick Gregg, News Radio 105.9 WBBM.
5: Finally, the Bears extend right tackle Darnell Wright with a 4-year, $116 million.

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2: Playing 55 to drive in as well from 355 to DeSalvo Lakeshore Drive. Southside Roadways, the Dan Ryan, a half hour out. You're 20 minutes in. 57 going out 18, 27 on the outbound Ford. Been packed all day through the ongoing work zone on the outbound Ford freeway from 115th to Sibley, where you're down to two lanes. DeSalvo Lakeshore Drive traffic especially heavy. Cubs traffic northbound takes you from Roosevelt all the way to Belmont. Cubs and the Dodgers at Wrigley at 7:05. 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
3: WBBM AccuWeather, clouds will increase tonight. The humidity is also going to be increasing as well. We'll have a bit of rain and a thunderstorm north and west of Chicago toward daybreak, a low of 68. Still a bit of morning rain and a thunderstorm tomorrow, then a heavy thunderstorm or two later in the afternoon and evening. High temperature tomorrow close to 80. 85 degrees right now at O'Hare and at Midway. It's also 85 in Joliet, 78 at the lakefront, going down to near 70 tonight. I'm AccuWeather meteorologist Brian Thompson.
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5: There's been a surge in defaults on federal student loans across the country, which includes close to 20% of Illinoisans.
6: Default is when you're 270 days late. And, you know, really what's happened here is that it's been a bit of a car crash unfolding in slow motion.
7: Ted Rossman, principal consumer finance analyst at Money Management International, says as costs remain high, student loan payments just aren't fitting into household budgets. For that reason, nearly 10 million borrowers have moved into default status. And because student loans are very difficult to get discharged in a bankruptcy, Osman's advice is to speak up early.
6: Don't be afraid to ask for help. You know, whether it's contacting a nonprofit like Money Management International or contacting your loan servicer and just exploring your options.
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10: About a decade after a major E. coli outbreak that sickened over 1,000 customers, Chipotle has now removed jalapeno peppers from stores in Minnesota after they were linked to a salmonella outbreak there that has already sickened more than 100. Chipotle shares today tumbling nearly 10%, but elsewhere on Wall Street, stocks soared sharply higher and oil was sharply lower as the prospects for a deal to reopen the Strait of Hormuz appear to be gaining ground with the U.S. and Iran. Both the Dow and the S&P notching fresh all-time highs today. All the major averages up 1.7 to 2.5% higher. The Dow up 907 points. The Nasdaq today up 671. The S&P rose 136. An earnings beat after the closing bell from SpaceX in its first ever earnings as a publicly traded company. It reported $7.8 billion.

0: million in sales, more than forecast. But chipmaker Advanced Micro Devices, AMD, posted an outlook that disappointed Wall Street. Those shares are lower in late trading.
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2: 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What else is going on? We're going to check in with traffic coming up.
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2: Two headliners have teamed up to help save endangered species.
10: Foundations funded by Leonardo DiCaprio and Jeff Bezos have launched a $200 million initiative to revive 100 of Earth's most threatened species. DiCaprio's Rewild and Bezos's Earth Fund are leading the Phoenix Species Project that seeks to support smaller but successful efforts around the globe. Build is the largest single fund dedicated to recovering critically endangered species across continents. The initiative aims to sustain species like the golden-crowned sifaka, a type of lemur, the hickory nut gorge green salamander, and the Visayan warty pig. I'm Lisa Dwyer.
2: 5:58. Time to check in on the roads. Here's Neil Fiorito.
11: Well, the Cubs and the Dodgers at Wrigley again tonight, so you have a lot of traffic on northbound DuSable Lakeshore Drive between Roosevelt and Belmont. Southbound delays from North Avenue to Chicago. You're backed up through Grant Park in between 53rd and 57th. On the tollways, pretty heavy on the tri-state still. Southbound from the Bensonville Bridge to Ogden, 75th to 95th, and traffic northbound approaching 95th as well. And a delay from the Bensonville Bridge to Balmoral. Some traffic on the Jane Addams Tollway westbound before the Devon Toll to Elmhurst Road and 53 to Roselle Road. Eastbound traffic from Lee to the Tri-State and some lingering delays on the Ronald Reagan Tollway. Westbound past Naperville Road to 59 and eastbound from 53 to 355. A delay from the Myers Toll to the area of the Tri-State as well. The Veterans Tollway southbound on the brakes. Army Trail to pass North Avenue and Butterfield to 63rd. Northbound slowing from Butterfield to past Roosevelt. In northwest Indiana, 8094, just a little tight now, westbound through Gary. You still have backups in the southwest suburbs on I-80 eastbound, passing 355 to Harlem Avenue. Emergency vehicles blocking the left lane, cleaning up an earlier crash involving three vehicles. On the expressways, travel times coming down a bit. Still really heavy on the inbound Ike. An hour three for I-90 and 38N for Mannheim. Be safe. Your next report, 608, News Radio 105.9, WBBM.
2: Clear to partly cloudy tonight, a little more humid overnight, a low of 70, limited sun tomorrow. Humid, a few showers and thunderstorms, especially in the afternoon. We could get some heavy rain at night. A high tomorrow near 80, a low tomorrow night of 67. 85 at both airports right now, 83 Kankakee, 85 downtown.
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12: This is Andy Dane. Illinois lawmakers rolled out insurance protections they say are long overdue for residents.
2: The fight over Chicago public school funding continues between City Hall and Springfield. And Todd Blanche's attorney general nomination has advanced in the Senate. The latest on that next from ABC News. Sports, the Cubs host the Dodgers, and the Sox face Boston.
0: Stocks soaring to fresh record highs on hopes for a deal to reopen the Strait of Hormuz. The Dow today up 908 points. The NASDAQ up 671. The S&P up by 136. I'm Tom Busby at Bloomberg.
2: Sunny skies, 85 degrees. Look for a low tonight of 70. It's 6 o'clock.
13: From ABC News, I'm Wayne Cabot. Todd Blanche's nomination to be attorney general just got tougher. Susan Collins saying she can't vote for him. The Maine Republican saying he's eroding the independence of the Justice Department, giving the president, his sons, and the Trump business immunity from IRS audits. Her no vote means that Blanche can afford to lose only one other Republican and be confirmed. The Justice Department has put poll monitors in four cities in Michigan for the primaries today. ABC Washington Bureau Chief Rick Klein.
14: The Department of Justice says this is kind of pro forma. This is something they do in every election, and that's true to an extent. It's the question is what this Department of Justice hopes to do with that information. Are they gathering it for prosecutorial purposes or for further scrutiny purposes? Because it's Michigan, because it's a state where President Trump has alleged without evidence to have seen voting irregularities, because of how aggressive this Department of Justice has been, it definitely raises eyebrows.
13: And in about an hour, the first votes will be counted in Michigan in a Senate race that will measure voters' appetite for a socialist-leaning candidate. Dr. Abdul El-Sayed wants to end military aid to Israel. Haley Stevens, the establishment Democrat, wants to keep it. Ohio Congressman Max Miller saying tonight he will not exit his reelection campaign as he denies domestic abuse allegations, which the House Ethics Committee is now investigating. Breaking from L.A., an armed suspect arrested at the Trump National Golf Course while taking pictures. An arson suspect is in custody for one of the Spokane fires. Paul Child is the one who turned him in.
15: Saw where the smoke was at, and I said, that SOB started fire because it was in the exact same spot that he was standing.
13: More than two-thirds of the West is now in drought. Reports tonight of a large sustained missile attack now underway in Kyiv. A Ukraine drone attack has killed seven Russians on a crowded beach. Ukraine claims that that attack was not deliberate, that it was an accident. You're listening to ABC News.
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19: It's 6:03 on Tuesday, August 4th, 2026. Good evening. I'm Haley Hansen. Thanks so much for joining us today. It's 83 degrees still along Chicago's lakefront under mostly sunny skies. We're going to get more humid as we get deeper into tonight. There may even be some storms north or west of the city. And don't expect to see much sunshine tomorrow. Our high's 80. We're also tracking thunderstorms throughout the day. They may even get severe by the afternoon and night. rain possible into Thursday, but we are expected to dry out by the weekend. Full details are going to be in the AccuWeather 5-day forecast coming up at 6:15. But first, our top local story here on News Radio WBBM. Illinois has long been the only state in the nation without legislation aimed at holding insurance companies accountable for rate hikes. That is, until now. WBBM's Andy Dane has details.
20: Whether it's home or auto insurance, Illinois families deserve protection from unfair pricing and profiteering. With my signature today, Illinois will begin requiring insurers to transparently justify proposed rate increases, and we are empowering regulators to fight unfair and arbitrary hikes.
12: Governor Pritzker says that fight will be led by the Illinois Department of Insurance and Director Ann Gillespie.
21: No longer will Illinois residents be the only insureds in the country not protected against unfair rating practices by insurers.
12: The reforms require companies behind homeowners and auto insurance to justify proposed rate hikes and, if found to be excessive or discriminatory, issue refunds.
20: Our aim is to bring down costs for families, keep corporations accountable to the people they serve, and instill confidence in consumers who have too often been asked to shoulder a financial weight being unreasonably imposed upon them.
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19: The fight over funding for CPS continues.
22: Mayor Raina Johnson says City Hall will step in to help Chicago Public Schools balance its budget if Springfield doesn't come through with the $150 million district leaders say they need. But the mayor argues the city shouldn't have to bail out the schools. State law requires Illinois to fully fund CPS.
23: Why aren't we asking if the city is not able to do it, will the state do it, right? It's like it's only come in one direction, right? And I don't know if that's purposeful. I'm just calling out the fact that as arduous as that process is, the last I checked, getting 26 votes is not, like, that's not a walk in the park either.
22: Lawmakers approved a funding formula in 2017 that requires the state to get it done by 2027. Meanwhile, because CPS has not adopted a balanced budget, the district is moving to borrow money to make sure schools open on time this fall and employees continue to get paid. Mallory Vorbroker, News Radio, 105.9 WBBM.
19: It's 6:06. Ariana Grande is partnering with a local nonprofit on her Chicago tour stops to support the Latino and LGBTQ plus communities. Executive Director of Alma Chicago, Manuel Hernandez, says the organization's partnership will fund their work.
24: A portion of the proceeds would be donated to the organization, and that really helps in connecting families. So over the last 3 years, we have connected more than 650 families to vital services in the city. And so these funds will help us to be able to expand that.
19: At tomorrow and Thursday shows, Alma's brand and logo will be displayed on all screens during the pre-show, as well as on their social media. A LaPorte County Sheriff's Office canine with an impressive record of drug busts has officially retired.
25: Over 8 years in LaPorte, police dog Bosco has helped law enforcement seize $3.3 million in drug money, 55 kilos of cocaine, 2,000 pounds of pot, and even 13 gold bars. The sheriff's office says months ago they noticed Bosco was starting to show his age and talked with his partner, Deputy John Samuelson, about retiring the dog July 1st. Then in May, Samuelson was shot by a suspect in a Michigan City hospital and continues to recover. Bosco's retirement was effective last week. He'll live with the Samuelson family. Nancy Hardy, News Radio 105.9 WBBM.
19: Chicago police are investigating a series of robberies at businesses across the South Side. Since July 21st, investigators have reported 9 incidents where a group of armed suspects forcefully took or attempted to take the ATMs inside businesses. The most recent case happened near 76th and Jeffrey Boulevard. That was this morning. At this time, no one is in custody. Knowledge is power in today's dynamic economy. 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It's 6:08. Traffic and weather together on the 8s. What's going on, Abby Ryan?
26: All right now, Haley, if you're on the expressways, Eden's on the inbound side. That is heavy from the spur ramp to Lake and then past Dempster to the junction. 35 Lake Hook to the Kennedy Junction. Kennedy on the outbound side. That is heavy from the Janeburn Interchange to Armitage, Addison to Harlem. It's now 22 to Montrose, 40 out to the airport. Just save 4 minutes if you take the outbound Kennedy Express lanes. Inbound 50 from the airport into downtown. Heavy from Cumberland past the Wintrust Mural at North Avenue. Avenue over to Ohio 22 from the Edens Junction on into the Jane Byrne Interchange. Eisenhower outbound 28 to Mannheim, 48 to I-90. In about an hour and two, I-90 in, 37 coming in from Mannheim. Outbound side of the Stevenson, heavy from the Dan Ryan to Cicero and spots first to Route 83. A 38-minute ride to 294, 50 to 355. Inbound 50, 355 in, heavy cast to Pulaski. I-55 through Will County, that is tight both north and southbound between Route 350, between I-355 and Route 53. Dan Ryan out 28, inbound 22, I-57 outbound 18, Bishop Ford outbound 25. Heavy past 115th Sibley Boulevard, you've got that long-term road work taking everything down to two lanes, 25 to 80-94. Do stop at Lakeshore Drive northbound, stop and go Balboa to Belmont, Cubs traffic, and southbound, heavy from Michigan to Chicago, Balboa to Roosevelt, and then 53rd to 57th. Tri-State southbound, heavy Bensonville Bridge to Ogden, 75th to 95th, and past Halstead, 80-94, headed westbound. You are slow spots from Grant to Kennedy Avenue. Next report, 618 from the Metro Traffic Center, News Radio 105.9 WBBM.
1: The WBBM AccuWeather forecast calls for partly to mostly cloudy skies as we get deeper into tonight. Plus, it's going to get more humid. Our low dropping down to 68. Rain, possibly a thunderstorm moving through north or west of Chicago towards daybreak. By daybreak, it's going to be cloudy and humid with occasional morning rain and a thunderstorm that's going to continue into the evening and the afternoon. Right now, 83 degrees along Chicago's lakefront at 610.
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1: Good evening. It's 6:11. Seven fraternity members at Indiana University are facing felony hazing charges stemming from an incident that occurred at the Phi Kappa Psi fraternity house last year.
7: Prosecutors say the pledges were forced to do strenuous exercises for hours and were put in an ice bath to develop serious medical issues. They were hospitalized for several days. The fraternity president allegedly texted one while he was in the hospital, telling him to lie about what happened. Those facing felony charges include Logan Conforti of Elgin and Kaptur Nowacek of Crown Point. The maximum penalty, if they're convicted, is 2.5 years in prison. 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
1: Some residents in South Suburban Dalton are getting some help with high water bills. The village announced it secured over $1 million to help cover costs. Funds were sent to the City of Chicago, which provides the water supply for Dalton from Lake Michigan. Eligible water account holders have been notified, and the approved credits will be applied automatically. Two Chicago hospitals are considered to be the best in Illinois in an annual ranking.
8: Those hospitals are Northwestern Memorial and Rush University Medical Center, according to U.S. News and World Report, which also includes both on its list of top 20 best hospitals in the country. Receiving another top honor was Chicago's Shirley Ryan Ability Lab, which was ranked number one in the country for rehabilitation. Other hospitals recognized as best in Illinois include University of Chicago Medical Center in third place, and fourth place was a tie between Advocate Christ Medical Center and Endeavor Health North Shore Hospitals. Mai Martinez, News Radio 105.9 WBBM.
1: Utility crews are working to repair a water main in Lake Station, Indiana, near Ripley and Central, after it was damaged by a contractor working in the area. Indiana American Water says around 2,000 customers near the break may experience low water pressure or temporary service interruptions while they repair that main. They say the fix is expected to take until around 11 o'clock tonight to be finished. Once those are done, a boil water oil will be in a order will be in effect for the area. Indiana American will notify customers when it takes effect and will give instructions to make the water safe to drink. We're going to check in with AccuWeather coming up next. We do have some storms back in the forecast. We'll check on them coming up. It's 6:14.
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1: At 6:15, time for the AccuWeather 5-day forecast, sponsored by Four Seasons Heating, Air Conditioning, Plumbing, Sewer, and Electric. Here's meteorologist Brian Thompson.
0: Well, Haley, it is going to be turning more humid as we head through tonight. Clouds will be on the increase. There might even be a bit of rain or a thunderstorm north and west of Chicago toward daybreak. Low 68 tonight. Clouds, limited sun. A humid day tomorrow with occasional morning rain and a thunderstorm. And then we'll have the risk for a heavy thunderstorm or two later in the afternoon and evening, which could cause some ponding on roads, even flash flooding. High tomorrow near 80. Low tomorrow night around 67. Mostly cloudy as we head into Thursday. It's going to be a humid day with a thunderstorm or two around. High temperature close to 80. A little warmer Friday and Saturday with a little more sunshine. High temperature both days around 85 degrees. It's 84 right now at O'Hare and at Midway, 82 in Albany Park, 83 at the lakefront. We're going down to 68 tonight. I'm AccuWeather meteorologist Brian Thompson.
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2: Haley, we have lots of baseball tonight, but we're going to start with football. The Bears are making Darnell Wright the highest paid right tackle ever. Rick Gregg with the details.
9: Now, we know why Wright wasn't concerned last week when asked about when an extension might come.
10: Obviously, I know I'll be here for a long time, hopefully my whole career, so those things kind of handle themselves.
9: His agents and Bears GM Ryan Poles took care of Wright. 4 years, $116 million, with $93 million of it guaranteed, the most ever guaranteed to a lineman. Left tackle is usually considered a higher priority, but the Bears have resisted moving the second team All-Pro over and now have given him the richest total deal for a right tackle ever. Rick Gregg, News Radio 105.9 WBBM.
2: Lots of cash being handed out in the NFL today. A few other big extensions. Bijan Robinson, they do everything running back for Atlanta. 3 years and $75 million. Baltimore and wide receiver Zay Flowers agreeing a four-year, $140 million deal. College football, the first coaches poll is out. Ohio State, number one, followed by Oregon, Georgia, Texas, and Notre Dame. Now to baseball. The rumors a few days ago were that the Cubs are trying to trade for Tarek Skubal. Tonight they'll face him as the Dodgers send their newest acquisition to the Hill against Javier Assad. Cubs took the opener 10-5 last night in an electric atmosphere at Wrigley. They start the day 5.5 behind the Brewers. You can listen to the game on 104.3 The Score with a first pitch of 7:05. White Sox just underway in Boston at Fenway Park. White Sox and Red Sox, Davis Martin against Patrick Sandoval. Both teams figure to be in the American League playoff conversation throughout the next few months. The Sox 3 games up on the Guardians, while Boston, the hottest team in baseball since the All-Star break. And Mike Esposito from 104.3 The Score and News Radio 105.9 WBBM.
1: 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Here's Abby Ryan.
26: Well, right now, Haley, Eden's on the inbound side. A 35-minute ride heavy past the spur ramp to Lake Avenue and then past Dempster to the junction. You're on the Kennedy, headed outbound, 22 to Montrose, 40 out to the airport. Just say 4 minutes taking the express instead. Inbound 50, O'Hare into downtown, 22 coming in from the Eden Junction. Out on the Eisenhower, 28 to Mannheim, 48 to I-90. It is an hour and two, I-90 back in to the downtown area. So far, 37 coming in from Mannheim. If you're on the outbound side of the Stevenson, 35 to 294, 48 to 355, inbound 40, 355 back to DuSable Lakeshore Drive. I-55 Will County southbound, heavy from 355 to Joliet Road. Dan Ryan outbound 25, inbound 20. I-57 outbound 17 minutes. Bishop Ford, that is 23 out, inbound 15-minute ride, outbound heavy 115 through Bobie and Woods. DuSable Lakeshore Drive has Cubs traffic on the northbound side. Stop and go from Jackson to Belmont, southbound heavy Michigan to Chicago. Tri-State northbound slows from Irving Park to Balmoral, southbound heavy Grand Avenue curve to Ogden, 75th to 95th. 355 southbound, slow approaching 88. 53 northbound, heavy from I-90 to Northwest Highway southbound. Heavy past Randa Kirchhoff, I-80 eastbound. Jam LaGrange to Harlem. Emergency vehicles blocking the left lane. Cleanup of a three-vehicle crash. Consider U.S. 30 instead. Westbound I-80, that is slow from Richards to Center. 8094 solid westbound Broadway past Grant. Crash involving two semis, two left lanes blocked. Traffic sponsored by the Chicagoland Roofing Council. 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
11: AccuWeather says we're going to see clouds and maybe some rain through the overnight hours with a low down to 68. Right now, 83 degrees still along the lakefront at 620. Top story this hour, Mayor Brandon Johnson faces renewed budget concerns over recent City Hall departures. We'll have much more on this story coming up at 6:31. Well, Lollapalooza, of course, is over, but don't expect Grant Park to reopen anytime soon. Cleanup crews are expected to remain in the park until Saturday, working to prep the grounds for new grass after muddy conditions and huge crowds annihilated that turf that was there by the festival's third day. The park district says it'll assess the damage to the park and what it'll take to restore it early next week. 2011's Lollapalooza was similarly muddy, and it cost $1 million for restoration. Now at 6:21, let's connect safely.
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14: 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They may have had adverse childhood experiences that make them more emotionally dysregulated or lonely.
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12: McDonald's ousting the president of U.S. operations after the slowest sales growth in more than a year last quarter, despite World Cup soccer promotions, new value menu items, and more changes that should have boosted sales. So now, look for even more promotions at Mickey D's. Stocks soared higher today with the Dow and the S&P at new all-time highs on rising hopes for a deal that would reopen the Strait of Hormuz to ship traffic. That sent oil down nearly 6%, under $76 a barrel, while the Dow was up 907 points, a gain of 1.7%. The Nasdaq, thanks to gains in chipmakers and AI-related stocks, up 671 points. That's a 2.5% leap. The S&P added 136, a 1.8% gain. An earnings beat after the close from SpaceX. Revenues topped $7.8 billion, over $1 billion more than forecast, but shares are lower in late trading after it announced over $18 billion in spending on AI just last quarter. With business at 23 and 53 from the Bloomberg Newsroom, Tom Busby, News Radio 105.9 WBBM.
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26: Good Mother, Together on the 8th, sponsored by Studio 41. What's going on, Abby Ryan?
21: Oh, right now, hey.
26: Haley. We do have a lot going on. Heavy traffic all around. If you're on the Edens, headed on the inbound side, that is a 27-minute ride. It is heavy from Tower to Lake and then past Dempster to the junction. So far, 27 Lake Cook to the Kennedy Junction. Kennedy outbound, 22 to Montrose, 40 out to the airport. Inbound, a 48-minute ride. Heavy Cumberland past the Wintrust Mural at North Avenue over to Ohio. 22 of those minutes coming in from the Edens Junction. The express lanes on the Kennedy headed on the outbound side. They save you 4 minutes from that 22-minute local ride on the outbound side. Eisenhower outbound, a 26-minute ride to Mannheim, 48 to I-90. Make it 43 to I-90. Inbound an hour and three, I-90 back in. Jammed 83 to York. Crash blocks the left lane, then heavy north to the tri-state, Mannheim to Harlem. If you see an accident, give us a call anytime if it's safe to do so. WBBM or

0: Mercedes-Benz of Hoffman Estates traffic tip line 855-780 road. On top of the hour, 3 from I-90, it's 34 coming in from Mannheim on the Eisenhower. Stevenson outbound, I-55, it's a 29-minute ride to 294, 42 to 355, inbound 40. I-55 Will County in the southbound side, heavy from 355 to Joliet Road. Dan Ryan, 25 out, 20 on the inbound side. I-57, 17 out, 23 on the inbound side. Bishop Ford outbound, 23. Next report for the Metro Traffic Center at 638, News Radio 105.9 WBBM.
1: It'll turn out partly to mostly cloudy through the overnight hours, plus more humid. We're expecting rain, especially if you're west or north of the city. Our overnight low drops to 68. Right now it's 83 degrees along Chicago's lakefront at 629.
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1: 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Good evening. I'm Haley Hansen. 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
4: I'm Mallory Vorbroker. Mayor Johnson faces renewed budget concerns over City Hall departures.
1: Governor Pritzker says the handling of sexual assault allegations against a former state lawmaker indicate a need for major change in Springfield. A new report shows nearly 20% of Illinois borrowers are in default on their student loans. Plus, it's primary day in several states, including Michigan, where the DOJ has deployed poll monitors to four cities. WBBM Sports, the Chicago Cubs are hosting the LA Dodgers later tonight, while the White Sox are in Boston facing the Red Sox. We're in the first, and the Red Sox already lead the White Sox 6-0. Woof, AccuWeather says it's going to be partly to mostly cloudy overnight with a low down to 68. Some people may see some rain. Right now, 83 degrees along the lakefront at 631. Mayor Brandon Johnson is reacting to his budget director resigning just 1 week after his chief financial officer quit. WBBM's Mallory Vorbroker has the details.
4: Following a second member of his administration's financial team announcing their departure, Mayor Johnson tells reporters the sudden resignation of his budget director was personal, not political.
5: Annette Guzman decided to leave because she is caring for her mother.
4: She's the latest in a string of senior officials leaving the administration. When asked if the departures have had an impact on how the city runs, the mayor says,
5: suggests some notion that somehow someone retiring or taking care of their parent is sort of indicative of whether or not we can carry out government. I just find it to obviously to be misguided.
4: And he's the constant.
5: Not just one person in one particular position. I hire people, bring people in who can carry out my mission and vision. There will be others who can carry out that mission and vision.
4: Johnson still plans to deliver his budget in October. Mallory Vorbroker, News Radio 105.9 WBBM.
1: Governor Pritzker says allegations of sexual harassment by a former state representative and how those claims were handled by House Speaker Emanuel Chris Welch reveal the need for major change in Springfield.
6: Following a bill signing downtown, the governor was asked about a new report from the state's legislative inspector general into allegations against former state representative Harry Benton and how aware Speaker Welch was of them.
7: I think what the report reveals to me is the holes in the system, that it didn't operate the way that I think was intended originally, and that it needs fixing.
6: Welch has said the report, which details alleged harassment by Benton in 2023 and a Zoom meeting the two had shortly after, quote, reaffirms confidence our office acted responsibly. Benton denied the allegations but resigned. Governor Pritzker says Welch's future in Springfield is undetermined.
7: There is more to learn here, I think, before, you know, anybody's calling for, and remember, this is a decision ultimately by the members of the House. They're the ones who elected a speaker. They're the ones who will re-elect a speaker if they choose to do that.
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1: It's 6:33. Nearly 20% of Illinois borrowers are currently in default on their federal student loan payments. Ted Rossman, principal consumer finance analyst at Money Management International, says that surge is the result of several factors.
8: A lot of people got used to not paying for a while. The cost of everything has gone up, obviously. We've seen huge jumps over the last 6 years in how much people are paying for housing and food and medical care.

0: air and transportation. And all of a sudden, that student loan payment, which averages around $400 a month, just didn't fit into a lot of household budgets.
1: Nationwide, close to 10 million Americans currently in default on student loans. Rossman suggests reaching out to an advisor the second you smell trouble. It's primary election day in a handful of states, including Michigan, a key battleground state. ABC's Rick Klein says the Justice Department's deploying poll monitors to four cities across
2: the
1: state.
2: The Department of Justice says this is kind of pro forma. This is something they do in every election, and that's true to an extent. It's the question is what this Department of Justice hopes to do with that information. Are they gathering it for prosecutorial purposes or for further scrutiny purposes? Because it's Michigan, because it's a state where President Trump is alleged without evidence to have seen voting irregularities, because of how aggressive this Department of Justice has been, it definitely raises eyebrows.
1: The Justice Department sent letters to Detroit, Lansing, and East Lansing in late June, informing them of the department's intention to place election monitors at some of their polling locations. Well, 2026, of course, a defining political year, and WBBM News Radio has you covered with Palm Card, our Election Central email newsletter featuring important analysis from political editor Jeff Buckholz on Chicago and Illinois politics. 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We're going to talk about gas prices coming up next. It's 6:35.
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1: 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In Shanahan, the Warren Oil on Earn Street selling gas for just $3.85 per gallon. And in Manuka, the Quick Trip on Ridge Road selling gas for just $3.99 per gallon. If you see a lower gas price, give us a call at 312-409-GASS. That number again is 312-409-4277. It's 6:38. Traffic and weather together on the 8th. How are the roads looking, Abby Ryan?
8: Well, right now we have some delays on the Edens. Haley, if you're on the inbound side, a 23-minute ride. Heavy Willow to Lake, past Peterson to the Junction. A 23-minute ride, Lake Hook to the Kennedy Junction. Kennedy on the outbound side, 17 to Montrose, 35 out to the airport. Is a 15-minute ride in the express on the outbound Kennedy because they are 2 minutes faster than the locals. Inbound, a 45-minute ride, heavy from Canfield to Ohio, 22 coming in from the Edens Junction. Eisenhower outbound, 24 headed out to Mannheim, 42 to I-90. Heavy from Western to Harlem, inbound jammed 83 to York with a crash in the left lane, then heavy past north to the tri-state. And Mannheim to Harlem, an hour, I-90 into downtown, 32 coming in from Mannheim. Stevenson outbound, heavy past the Rhine to Pulaski, 37 to 294, 42 to 355. Inbound 33, 355 in, heavy first to before Central. I-55 in Will County, southbound heavy from 355 to Joliet Road. Outbound Dan Ryan, 22, inbound 18. I-57 outbound to 17 at a ride, slow off the Ryan past Halstead. Bishopport outbound heavy 115 through Bobie and Woods at 22 to 8094. Dusable Lakeshore Drive, southbound heavy Oak Street curve to Chicago, northbound Cubs traffic. Stop and go from Navy Pier up to Belmont. That game gets underway at 7:05. They play the Dodgers tonight. Tri-State southbound, heavy from Roosevelt to Ogden, Stevenson to 95th. Northbound, it is slow before 95th on the Tri-State. Route 53, northbound, heavy Jane Addams, I-90 to Northwest Highway. Southbound, heavy Northwest Highway to Kirchhoff. I-80 eastbound, heavy LaGrange to Harlem. Earlier crash cleared. 8094 west, crash involving two semis, two left lanes at Grant. Next report, 648 from the Metro Traffic Center. 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
9: WBBM AccuWeather. It's going to become increasingly cloudy as we head through tonight. The humidity is also going to be on the increase as well. May have a bit of rain or a thunderstorm north and west of Chicago toward daybreak, low of 68. Clouds, limited sun tomorrow, a humid day with occasional morning rain and a thunderstorm, then a heavy thunderstorm or two later in the afternoon and evening, which could lead to some ponding on roads, even some flash flooding. High near 80 tomorrow, low 67 tomorrow night. Mostly cloudy Thursday with a thunderstorm or two around and a high near 80. 84 degrees right now at O'Hare and at Midway, 81 in Valparaiso, 83 at the lakefront, going down to 68 tonight. I'm AccuWeather meteorologist Brian Thompson.
1: It's 640. The confirmation of Acting Attorney General Todd Blanche to the permanent Justice Department post advances after a 12-10 vote today by the Senate Judiciary Committee. ABC's Catherine Falder is on his chances with the full Senate.
10: He can only afford to lose two Republicans, especially with Mitch McConnell out, for example, and not voting. And there are still Republicans who at least appear to be on the fence or haven't said how they're voting. And now, who am I thinking of there? Senator Susan Collins, Lisa Murkowski, Bill Cassidy, for example, who has remained a little quiet.
1: That full Senate vote could happen later this week. There have been significant losses at SpaceX.
11: SpaceX reported it lost more than $500 million in its first quarterly report as a public company. The loss was less than what Wall Street expected. Revenue soared. Stock in SpaceX has fallen by roughly half since its peak in June, following a massive initial public offering that briefly made Elon Musk the world's first trillionaire.
12: As the saying goes, you know, normally they would say, this ain't rocket science. Well, actually, rocket science is literally our daily business.
11: Investors knocked SpaceX share price down on worries Musk oversold them on the Starship rocket for space travel.
12: We need to make Starship super reliable for satellites before we put any people on board. But we are expecting to have a very high launch rate and thus achieve a level of safety needed for humans very quickly. Probably by the end of next year.
11: Starship successfully deployed satellites in space during a test late last month. I'm Ed Donahue.
1: We'll talk about your top trending stories coming up next. It's 6:42.
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1: A former child pop star from Thailand is suing Singapore Airlines after she says she was served a chicken skewer mid-flight and ended up choking on the wooden stick. The 44-year-old says that skewer splintered and she unknowingly swallowed it as a result. She says initially it caused her severe pain and violent coughing fits and has led to persistent discomfort, vocal fatigue, and raspiness when singing. The airline has not addressed those claims. And a Florida steakhouse causing quite a stir online for hosting a monthly dinner event where guests are expected to dine in the nude. The Class Soiree Steakhouse in Hollywood, Florida plans to host the night every first Monday of the month. It costs $250 for men, $150 for women, and $300 if you go as a couple. You get a discount if you go as a couple. That's good news.
0: All right, I would like to know why.
1: We'll get some more information on that. 6:46, time for sports. Here's Mike Esposito.
0: Haley, we're going to start with baseball ugliness in Boston so far. The Red Sox get 6 in the first against Davis Martin. They lead the White Sox 6-0. A grand slam for Caleb Durbin in this one. Boston looking to add on in the second. Patrick Sandoval pitches for the Bo Sox. And the Cubs, meanwhile, start about a half hour from now, a little less than a half hour from now. Game two of three against the Dodgers tonight at Wrigley. Javier Assad against Tarek Skubal. You can listen on our sister station, 104.3, the score, the first pitch at 7:05. Now the Cubs are 5.5 games behind the Brewers in the NL Central. They're the top National League wildcard team as well. Team president Jed Hoyer loaded up on all the arms he could find at the trade deadline yesterday, as Rick Gregg reports.
28: We're closing in on a decade since baseball made the trade deadline a hard deadline by getting rid of waiver moves. And since 35 pitchers plus catcher Carson Kelly have already climbed the hill for the Cubs this injury-riddled campaign, Hoyer had to get to work.
29: We spent the entire season making outside additions, like small, just trying to sort of get through the season. I think, you know, this was sort of the last exit ramp to add guys to be able to get through the rest of the season, and I think that's critically important.
28: They added 4 pitchers at the deadline, 3 of whom will go straight to the big league roster, a 4th to wait patiently at Iowa in case he's needed. Most likely he will be. Covering the Cubs, Rick Gregg, News Radio 105.9 WBBM.
0: To football now, and huge contract extensions handed out today around the NFL. Let's start locally right at here at Hallis Hall. The Bears extend right tackle Darnell Wright 4 years and $116 million, 93 of that guaranteed. As for practice, the pads finally on
2: for DeAndre Swift and company as they get ready for the season. Bijan Robinson from the Falcons, the Atlanta running back, gets 3 years, $75 million. And the Baltimore wideout, Zay Flowers, 4 years, $140 million on his contract extension. I'm Mike Esposito from 104.3 The Score and News.

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1: I'll take 140 million. That's not bad.
0: I'll take 1.4. How about that?
1: Okay, that's a good deal. All right, 6:48. Traffic and weather together on the 8s. Here's Abby Ryan.
2: All right, now, Haley, the Eden's inbound, an 18-minute ride, heavy from Cicero to the Kennedy Junction at 18 minutes from Lake Cook to the Junction. The Eden Spur looks great. Kennedy outbound, 16 to Montrose, 34 out to the airport. Inbound, 42. O'Hare and

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2: A 51-year-old Hammond man who was sentenced to 50 years in prison in 1994 is facing new charges from the same incident.
4: Fred Pewitt was charged with the attempted murder of a Porter County police officer in 1994. He was 19 years old. It's alleged that he fired at the officer during a pursuit following a carjacking and murder in neighboring Jasper County. He was later convicted of murder and kidnapping. After serving his sentence, he was jailed in Porter County on the attempted murder charge from the same incident, different county, over 30 years later. Prosecutors never pursued it while he was in prison. Pewitt's attorney, Jesse Harper, says the state took no action whatsoever for more than three decades. The Times of Northwest Indiana reports he's seeking to have the attempted murder charge dismissed, arguing the delay is a violation of Pruitt's right to a speedy trial. Mike Krauser, News Radio, 105.9 WBBM.
2: Millions of Shiite Muslims are observing an annual pilgrimage in Iraq despite regional tension and fears of escalation in the U.S.-Iran conflict.
5: Aba Eid is held 40 days after Ashura, which commemorates the killing of Imam Hussein, grandson of the Prophet Muhammad, and members of his family at the Battle of Karbala in 680 AD. Shiite pilgrims beat their chests inside the shrine of Imam Hussein in Karbala, while crowds chant slogans against the U.S. and Israel. Clergyman Sheikh Mijad Ali tells the AP, when we commemorate the ceremony of Imam Hussein, it should not go unnoticed. It should inspire us to stand up to the oppressors and the corruptors. We must take a stance. The operations command overseeing the Aba Eid says more than 4.88 million pilgrims had entered Iraq, with arrivals from various countries ongoing for what's considered to be one of the world's largest annual religious gatherings. The pilgrimage is taking place this year as Iraq faces difficult economic conditions following the war and the closure of the Strait of Hormuz, which has disrupted Iraqi oil exports. I'm Charles Gildersma.
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7: A new blood test could be a game changer for detecting pancreatic cancer. Standard tests catch just 10% of early stage cases, but researchers at Japan's Kanazawa University found that analyzing gene expression in the blood successfully flagged 90% of stage 0 and stage 1 cancers. With early detection, 5-year survival rates can reach up to 100%. The new test is called Panrazegra. I'm Margie Schaefer.
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11: Closing highs today for the Dow and the S&P 500 and all the major averages up 1.75% to 2.5% on growing hopes for a deal between the U.S. and Iran to reopen the Strait of Hormuz. The Dow today up 907 points, the NASDAQ up 671, the S&P added 136, and oil below $76 a barrel. Late earnings from SpaceX, its first ever. They were better than forecast, but investors not happy about the more than $18 billion it spent on AI last quarter. Shares falling in late trading. The Major League Baseball Owners Management Council approving the sale of the 58 and 55 San Diego Padres for $3.9 billion, the most ever for an MLB team. The remaining team owners will vote on the purchase later this year.

0: And a reset for the money-losing luxury EV maker Lucid. It's looking to save $1.4 billion this year through layoffs, less spending on new equipment, and reducing its inventory of cars. 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
1: We had a crash on 8094. We're going to get the latest from Abby in traffic coming up next at 6:55.
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1: 6:58. Traffic and weather together on the 8s. Here's Abby Ryan.
15: Oh, right now, Haley, Eden's on the inbound side. Lake Hook to the Kennedy Junction. 18 minutes heavy from Cicero to the Kennedy Junction. Outbound, okay. The Kennedy outbound, 15 to Montrose, 28 to the airport, 40 on the inbound side, O'Hare into downtown, 22 coming in from the Edens Junction. Out on the Eisenhower, heavy from Independence to Harlem, 20 to Mannheim, 38 to I-90, inbound 53, I-90 and 30 coming in from Mannheim. Stevenson outbound, 23 to 294, 31 minutes out to 355, inbound 30, 355 back in. I-55 southbound, heavy from 355 to 53 in Will County with a crash there on the shoulder. Dan Ryan out, 12 clear, inbound a 15-minute ride, heavy from Roosevelt to the Jane Byrne interchange. Bishop Ford outbound, 22, I-57's okay. If you're on 8094, solid westbound central to Grant. Crash involving two semis, two left lanes blocked, and the Indiana Toll Road westbound, heavier approaching the Portage Toll Plaza crash lane. Next report, 7:08 from the Metro Traffic Center, News Radio 105.9 WBBM.
1: It's currently 83 degrees along the lakefront at 6:59.
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